week and then go and get tipped up by Scotland the following week. I mean, this is a nation that has lost to Ireland. This is a nation that has lost to Scotland. Obviously, a nation that has lost to Italy, I should say. I shouldn't say the Irish. The Irish are a very good side. But, you know, Japan at the World Cup, nations that we've never lost to. So, look, a lot to look forward to this week. Is that a turning point for the Wallabies? Can they break the Eden Park curse? Is there a curse against other teams at Eden Park, or can they break that Eden Park home record for the All Blacks? Don't think they will. I think the game the following week back in Sydney, though, they might. We're going to need to see major improvement from the All Blacks, aren't we, off the back of that South Africa.

And I think the most pressure, again, falls on Jason Ryan from a scrummaging point of view. And I think it also falls on Tana Rumanga, our defensive coach. We cannot be conceding points and missing tackles like we did in that fourth test in Baltimore. And equally too, we just cannot continue to be dominated at set piece and at scrum time. And if it's going to continue, then you've got to start looking at the coaching. I'm a Dave Rennie guy, so I'm not certainly calling for the head of Dave Rennie, but I'm certainly calling maybe for the head of some of their assistants. Now, I've been trying to get Brett McKay on the program out of Australia, host of the 8-9 podcast and ABC rugby commentator, but we're just struggling to get hold of him. So, look, if you do want to phone the program, 0800 150 811. That's 0800 150 811. Jump on the phone. Let's have a try. Let's talk a bit of footy. You can text us here on 8833 as well. But I'll just go back to it. The Leroy Carter missed a big tackle last year against England that cost us a test, missed two tackles in that third test in South Africa that arguably cost us the match, and yet he's still picked. Is there a bit of a Chiefs bias here? Now, I'd be a Leroy Carter fan if we didn't have depth on the wing, but when the likes of Amoni Ngatiwa are missing out, when the likes of Lester Fianga-Nuku are missing out, then I do start to ask that question. Rico Ioane, why is he still in this All Black team? Bowden Barrett, why is he still in this All Black team? Anton Leonard-Brown would still be in this All Black team if he was not injured. Why? Why can't we move on? Why do we continue to rely on a group of players who have been involved in some of the worst All Black losses in recent times? Remember, it's this group of players who lost to Ireland for the first time going way back to 2016. This group of players who were involved in a test series loss to Ireland at home, to a first test lost against Argentina in Australia, and then a first test lost at home in New Zealand, and then a first test loss to Argentina in Argentina. It's been a very up and down 6 or 7 years of All Black rugby. We've gone from winning 80% of our games to sort of now 75% of our games. We've been on a downward trajectory. A number of these players that are still being picked have been a core part of those teams. And yet we still believe somehow we're going to turn it around. The miracle is just around the corner. That we're going to find the ingredient in these players at their age and put it back in. But you know and I know you can't put back in what God left out once you get to a certain point in your career. It's head-scratching. All Blacks need to win and win well next week. No excuses for it. Needs to be a dominant display. I don't want to hear some of the rhetoric that came out of the South African series. We were close. Key moments. We just didn't quite execute. We just didn't take our chances. The boys are hurting. The boys prepared well. They're good men. Over the nonsense. I don't want to cuddle coach. I want to coach. I just want this team to go out there and be bloody ruthless. Where do we put Timothy Tavitavinawai? You put him on the bench, use him. Show the opposition something different. Don't pick him and then not have faith in him. Bring him on with 30 minutes to go. Move Geordie out one wide if you have to. If you want to play him at second five.

0: The other big thing for me is Cody Taylor being named captain. Is he good enough to actually start? I'm going to suffer a more guy. Taukeiaho coming off the bench. But the reason he's been given the captaincy is because we saw how this team fell apart when Ardy left the field. Which I find quite ironic that leadership, we suddenly became leaderless on the field when we hear so much rhetoric in press conferences about the leadership group off the field. To me, you start Armour, and I'd give the captaincy to Ethan Blackadder, if not Geordie Barrett. You know, pick your players on form first, then work out your captain. Don't pick your captain first, because he might not be good enough to actually start, which I think is the case with Cody Taylor. We will take a break and we'll come back with more. It is 8 minutes after one. If you want to phone the program, 0800 1508 you can text us here on 8833.
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2: 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The NRL Grand Final, the Knights against the Roosters. 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
11: Okay, let's head across the ditch. Brett Mackay, the host of the 8-9 Rugby Podcast, also rugby commentator, joins us. Brett, afternoon, welcome.
12: G'day, Wada. How are you?
11: Yeah, good. Is there a level of sort of optimism amongst rugby pundits and rugby fans in Australia that maybe this year across two tests the Wallabies can find some parity against the All Blacks?
12: Yeah, I'd expect that we're two tests away from world domination, Mark. That's the way it is now.
11: I love it.
12: Once you beat South Africa, it's all up from there, isn't it?
11: Well, look, but it is. I mean, but look at what you've done under Les Kiss. I mean, you know, two wins against Japan, which is not an easy side, particularly in Japan. You had one draw and one win away to Argentina. You know, we lost to Argentina in Argentina last year, and then you've just tipped up the South Africans. I mean, I think there's a lot of room for optimism.
12: Yeah, and the Argentina tour is probably the little sleeping giant in that. Australia had never toured Argentina and not lost the test. So to come away from that tour with a win and a draw was a major achievement. And you know, didn't get a lot of over the top reaction. I'll say it was certainly lauded, you know, the right way. But there certainly wasn't, you know, too many huge conclusions drawn into it. And I think that was probably because of what was to follow, you know. It's

0: did. You know, they clearly watched that Greatest Rivalry series as much as we, the fans, did as well. So, you know, the way that they were able to identify the options against the Springboks, it's also fair to assume that they've probably done something very, very similar against New Zealand. And I'll be interested to see what that is, because, you know, the All Blacks don't employ the same sort of rush defence, but their slide is pretty good. And obviously, Australian attacks are used to coming up against New Zealand defenders, so there'll be a little bit of familiarity there. But there might also be something in the way that the Box were able to, you know, make a lot of gain line ground up through the middle as well. So, you know, the Australian ball carriers could be identifying that as well. So yeah, fair to say that there'll be a few tweaks to the game plan, I'd reckon.
1: One thing that has been of real concern here in New Zealand is obviously our set piece, our scrum, and we've got bullied in South Africa. The Wallabies seem to negate the South African scrum a lot better than we did. Is that an area you think the Wallabies will target? Is there a weakness at set piece regarding the All Blacks scrum?
0: It's a really tricky question, and I've been thinking about this in thinking about what I'm going to write this week, because the Wallaby scrum has been really, really solid now for more than 12 months. They on their own feed, the Wallabies lost one scrum in all of 2025, and that was against Fiji in July last year. So all through the Lions series, all through the Rugby Championship, all through the November tests, did not lose a scrum on their own feed. I think they've only just recently, maybe in Argentina, lost their first scrum on their own feed in a bit over 12 months, as it turns out. So the set piece has been pretty solid that way, and it's been performing pretty well. But I'm not sure that it's quite at the point where, you know, they're ready to dominate an opposition set piece the way the Box want to. You know, I don't think the Wallabies are yet at a point of, right, let's scrum for penalty. Let's see what we can get here. That's sort of not really been the way the Australian scrum has worked for a few years, even when it was, you know, among the best in the world. So I'm not 100% sure about that, but I'm sure that they've got a lot of confidence in the way that it will hold up, and so that, you know, whatever the New Zealand pack will want to throw, they'll know they can repel that, because they've just kept out so many good scrums over the last 12 months. They know they can do that. Now, if there's an opportunity to get after if there's an opportunity to isolate a loose head or something like that, then of course they're going to go for that. And there'll be big expectation on Alan Alalatoa and obviously Taniela Tupou as well when he comes on. So yeah, we'll see how that plays out. But I think the scrum battle will be more about, from both sides, you know, restarting and setting the platform for attack rather than trying to find the penalty, kick downfield and attack from there.
1: Okay. One thing, another area you were very effective at was, again, the high ball and kicking the ball back to South Africa and putting pressure on them. It's not a great strength of ours. We've been woeful under the high ball. We seem to be very good on the golf course on a Wednesday, but we don't seem to be so good at wanting to maybe just practice a little bit more under the high ball. It's a real bugbear of mine. It really does my head in. But there is a danger, though, however, if you don't get it right, you're kicking back to Damien McKenzie, you're potentially kicking back to someone like a Josh Morby, and obviously Will Jordan on the wing. Is it risky, or do you expect to see the Wallabies do it?
0: I think they'll

0: interested to see is whether Joseph Fakusos-Suoli'i remains on the wing, or whether whether he potentially has to shuffle back to outside centre now that Hunter Paisami has been suspended. You know, does Lenny Hitau go back to 12?
1: Where would you like to see him play?
0: Look, he's become so good at both positions. It's a real flip of the coin now, Mark. I think I've even said to you before, he's made such a good fist of playing inside centre that he might never play 12 again, might never play 13 again, but then he goes to 13 and has one of his best tests in I don't know how long. And that was basically his first game at outside centre in 12 months or more, because he played inside for Exeter over our summer, and was, you know, probably an injury off being in the Premiership team of the year there. So he was very, very good there. Made Henry Slade look so good that he came back into England contention. So I think Ikitau is quite comfortable either way there now. And then Isaac Henry, who has played and can play 12 and 13 for Queensland. So it could actually be a case of wherever they're named, they might flip and flop. And we saw this for the Brumbies, if I think back 2 years ago, Ikitau and David Feliwai, you know, were named as 13 and 12 or 12 or 13, however it was, but they often switched and they were often playing left and right, almost like rugby league centres sometimes. But there was definitely some cases where Ikitau came into second receiver. Other times, you know, Feliwai would come in and he'd be the crash ball and Ikitau would play off that. So I think now they've got a little bit of flexibility, but what they do around centre, around the midfield, then also affects what they do with Suoli'i and how they can play him. And I think the thoughts around Suoli'i playing on the wing were vindicated, you know, within half an hour in Perth. That went very, very well. He certainly was involved in the game more, bringing him into the game via the contest. Certainly had that effect. And he was a real danger in attack because of his threat in the air and with ball in hand as well. So I actually wonder whether there might be a reluctance now to move him back to the centres. That said, it would be an easy decision just to pop him back there for a couple of tests as well.
1: Brett McKay, my guest on the program, host of the 8-9 podcast out of Australia and a broadcaster. If you're Dave Rennie here and you're looking at this Wallabies team, where would you be targeting? Where do you believe there is maybe any potential weakness?
0: Yeah, look, I think the opportunity and the potential avenue for attack with the All Blacks is going to remain in transition attack, and it's going to be the Wallabies' ability to be able to reset that defensive line after turnover. That's been a bit of an area that Australian teams have had a little bit of trouble in the past, and it's an area that Australian teams in Super Rugby have a little bit of trouble as well. But again, because they're used to that, perhaps it's something that they are getting better at, and we certainly saw that from, you know, the likes of the Brumbies in Queensland this year through Super Rugby as well, that they could have. They were able to nullify some of that transition attack that we saw from the New Zealand team. So I think that's still going to be an area, because that's still a strength of the All Blacks, you know, because of the likes of, you know, McKenzie, as you mentioned, and Will Jordan as well. So, you know, there's certainly going to be attacking threat off turnover. You know, turnovers have been creeping up for the Wallabies in the last month or so as well. So, you know, I think that would be an area that Dave Rennie would want to go over. But he would also know that from even when he was coaching the Wallabies, you know, the ability to reset after transition, after turnover was a huge work on. So it's, you know, certainly not a new thing. But I can imagine that, Dave Rennie is, pragmatic enough just to go through a few old notes and see what they worked on a few years ago and see whether that might still be an opportunity.
1: Okay, we are obviously 34-man squad named for this two Bledisloe Cup Test series. Areas of weakness you see in this All Black team?
0: It's hard to pick out weakness, but confidence is probably going to be the big one, because there wouldn't be too many guys in that All Black squad that have lost three tests on the bounce. You know, and so

0: I think if the Wallabies can get the All Blacks into a situation where they're on the back foot, they're under a bit of scoreboard pressure, then you know that's where the Springboks really capitalised through that series. You know, they were able to follow up tries with more points and never really let New Zealand to hit straight back. And you know, that was part of why the Wallabies' first half particularly was so good in Perth, was they never let the box have an opportunity to hit back with points themselves. That happened once or twice through the second half, but they were good enough to keep going. So, you know, that would be one area. If they can get New Zealand chasing the game, then they'll have seen enough evidence over the last month, 6 weeks, to know that, you know, when they're on the back foot and they're forced to kick for territory to play down the right end of the field, they're not immune to turnover, and then that creates opportunities in itself. So, I think that would be the area that the Wallabies would be really conscious of and trying to make New Zealand uncomfortable, essentially. Because the other thing, you know, as much as they don't want to be the team that lost, that loses, as much as they didn't want to be the team that lost to South Africa, and now they've lost three tests in a row, they sure as hell will not want to be the team that loses the Bledisloe Cup. So, you know, if they can get them into a moment of concern about the scoreboard and where this is going, then, you know, that just might lead to a few mistakes and a little bit of panic, and, you know, that's where the opportunities might be.
1: Do you take the 3 points on offer?
0: Yeah, I think you do. It was really good to see that against the box, and even kicking the three penalties that he did, Ryan Lonergan, that's still only 6 or 7 penalty attempts for the year that the Wallabies have taken. But I think in a high stakes game like a Bledisloe Test, particularly in Auckland, particularly when you've got an 88% kicker like Ryan Lonergan is, you know, I think anything within range, you'd be mad not to. Now, the way he's kicking with a lot of confidence.

0: he's basically been running at, you know, high 80% accuracy since April. So, you know, he's in really, really good kicking form, and I think you've just got to make the most of that. So if the opportunities for 3 points present themselves, I think you'd be mad not to take them at the moment.
1: Okay, Brett, final question. Obviously, the Eden Park, bit of a fortress. All Blacks haven't lost there since 1994. The last time I think the Wallabies won was 1986, 22 points to 9. That team here, the likes of Tommy Lawton in it, Glenn Aller, I think, Skylab, Steve Cutler, David Campese. I remember, I think even Rod McCall might have played in that particular test, Michael Liner. A lot talked about it. Is Eden Park a genuine 16th man for the All Blacks, or is it psychological? I mean, how much weight can you place on playing at Eden Park?
0: It probably is right up until the point where you win. The Wallabies will tell themselves that Ellis Park was exactly the same in Johannesburg until 12 months ago. So, at some point, the All Blacks are going to lose in Auckland. At some point, they're going to lose at Eden Park. And let's just hope it's, you know, in a week's time, Mark, obviously. So, look, it's going to happen at some point. They've got to be good enough to take the opportunities. But as well, they will absolutely just treat it as another rugby ground they go to. There'll be plenty of Brumbies guys that have won there in the last sort of 12 or 18 months. I think Queensland might have even won there in the last year or two as well. So there'll be a few guys that have had wins at Eden Park. So they know it's possible. And as I say, if they can get the All Blacks into a position where they're uncomfortable, where there's a little bit of panic setting in and all that, well, you know, they've showed last week in Perth that they are good enough to put the best teams under pressure, and that's what they've just got to go on with, knowing that they can do the job, and that they can get a result, and build on this confidence that they have built in themselves. Because if there's been an undoing of Wallabies teams in not even the recent past, you know, you could go back 10 or 15 years, it's the ability to back up really good results. You know, how many times did we see Bledisloe wins in Sydney, followed up by a bit of a thumping in Auckland the week later? So, you know, that can't happen this year, because we're going to do Auckland first at the very least. So, but that's how they've got to go into it. So they've just got to remove it as a mindset. It's just give me another field that's got posts at either end, lines on the side, and see how they go.
1: Brilliant, Brett. Hey, lovely to have you on the program. A good man. Just quickly before we go, just tell us a little bit about the 8-9 podcast, how people can find it.
0: Yeah, you can find us on YouTube, all the pod platforms, and great rugby writing as well at 8-9 Rugby on Substack as well, Mark. So, appreciate that. There's always lots of things to talk about, and there will be this week and obviously next live post-mortem after the Bledisloe Test lead in Park as well on Saturday night. So you can find that on the 8-9 Rugby YouTube channel.
1: Fantastic. Brett McKay there joining us on the program. As always, much appreciated. Telephone numbers 0800 150811. You can text us here on 8833. Eden Park, amazing. Wallabies haven't won there since 1986, part of that Baby Blacks. I think a number of the All Blacks had come in after having been initially suspended from having gone on the Cavaliers tour. Always remember Marty Berry came on and played the shortest test debut in history on that particular third test, because he ran on instead of a good mate of mine, Dean Kenny, halfback for Otago at the time. Skylab, Steve Cutler, Michael Liner. I think Nick Farr-Jones was even in his early years in that particular Wallaby team. Look, I think there is something in playing at Eden Park. It's a slightly wider ground. It tends to suit us a little bit more. But I tell you what, under huge pressure, the All Blacks, imagine dropping this 4 in a row, how quickly the tide would turn. But we've got to get out of this nonsense of, we were close, I keep hearing that about the South African series, how close we were and, test matches that we could have won, but we didn't win. And that's the reality, is we didn't win. And the All Blacks are about winning. And if we just start accepting success as we almost did, that then becomes the standard, doesn't it? We just continue to lower the bar. So I encourage people out there, ask the most of this All Black team, demand the best. If they lose, get on the phones, tell us why they lost, put the pressure on the coaches and the players, let them know it's not good enough. Okay, they're not doing it. It's not an amateur game anymore. They're making a fortune at the expense of probably a lot of other rugby in this country. I keep saying it, cricket's just another one that's going in. Only people making money.

0: 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So if that's the case, then make sure they win. 23 minutes away from 2 o'clock.
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9: Okay, 23 and a half minutes away from 2 o'clock, 0800 150 811 is the number if you want to phone the program. I'd love to talk a little bit of code and footy. It seems a bit quiet. School holidays, mind you, isn't it? A lot of people are away. Probably audience numbers are down to a degree. Right, here we go. Just read some texts here from Ryan. Ryan says, agree with your position on the All Blacks. I don't believe we can win a World Cup with current group of and tendencies to flog dead horses. Name one area in the game we are dominant in world rugby in 226. Great question. After last weekend, I can see the Wallabies ending our Eden Park streak next weekend. The team named may be full of experience, but is lacking leadership, upside and a point of difference talent-wise. Truly hope I'm wrong. Thank you for that. Hi Mark, Dave Rennie is not even close to John Hart in terms of coaching, selecting and man management, hence there is no repeat of the iconic 1996 All Black Series win in South Africa, which is a shame as we have some decent youth there now, but being blocked by Dave Rennie's blind faith in yesterday's mediocrity. That comes from Rob. Thank you, Rob. Hi Mark, optimism is now shredded in huge pressure. Dave Rennie has so far taken the All Black team on a trajectory of three straight test losses for only the fourth time in over 130 years of All Black rugby. Lose the Bledisloe, which now Cody Taylor is captain, is highly likely, and it has to be a case to ditch Dave. The myth, Jason Ryan, and the confused pensioner, Neil Barnes, and start again with new young coaching and playing group, just like the Box did 9 years ago. I think Dave Rennie's okay at the moment. I don't know enough about Neil Barnes. I know someone very close to the All Blacks historically who wasn't overly impressed with Neil Barnes.

0: And the Mountain will look great, impressive on TV today nationwide. That is what daytime tribal matches can do. That comes from John. And John also saying, Mark, I have it on good faith that Geordie so wanted to play for the Naki today. And even with Barnsley on board, the authorities stopped it. John Hart lost five in a row. Don't chuck him on the high hill. 96, he had the team mains head moulded for years. Yeah, it's an interesting one, isn't it? I mean, I think Dave Rennie's had a pretty good run through the media so far. I think our media are soft in the questions they ask. Like, one of the questions I'd seriously ask Dave Rennie is, we talk about players and we question players and why players are not picked and why players are picked and what they see. But I just think a simple question to Dave Rennie is, do you still have faith in Jason Ryan and do you have faith in Tana Rumanga based on, and you know, the scrum going backwards and our defence? And now, of course, he's going to come in and defend them. But it then just starts to put the narrative out there. Then other media are not afraid to ask the same questions. And if the scrum goes backwards against the Wallabies, I think it's a fair question. You know, we drop players due to a lack of form. Why can't we drop assistant coaches? Cody Taylor, do you start him? Is he good enough to start? Do you want to suffer Amour starting? I do. But then apparently we lack leadership. No Adi Sevilla. Ethan Blackadder, has he got enough track record to maybe captain? What about Geordie Barrett? Do you give Geordie Barrett the captaincy? Does it somehow detract from his play? You know, not everybody lifts with the captaincy. Some players just feel the weight of pressure and expectation and end up, you know, becoming a lesser player than a better player with the captaincy on them. 0800 150811. You can text us here on 8833. Now, if you have just joined us, I'll just quickly run through those NPC results, because set to go this afternoon, it is Taranaki taking on Wellington, 5 minutes after two. Following that game, it's Bay of Plenty playing North Harbour. Now, if North Harbour win that game, they will finish top of the table. They'll do it on points for and against. They'll be equal with Canterbury on 40. If they pick up a bonus point, they'll win it outright, not having to go to for and against. Wellington haven't won a game all season, so can they somehow cause an upset against Taranaki? I think they'll get flogged, Wellington. Boy, how disappointing is that? So you've got Wellington and you've got Auckland right down the bottom of the NPC. How is that good for New Zealand rugby? How has Wellington got themselves in that position, and how is Auckland not yet again qualified for the playoffs when eight teams technically go through? It's head-scratching. Tasman starting to look really good at the right time of the year, which is frightening. Beating Waikato by 50 points to 33. Counties defending the Shield against Hawke's Bay 12-7. Canterbury beating Manawatu 22 points to 12. And Northland going down and beating Southland by 28 points to 14. Northland will get a home quarterfinal. Well done to them. Hard team not to like, the Taniwha. 0800 150811. Now, all you leagueies, just a reminder, coming up after 2 o'clock, we will have Darragh Halligan on the program. We will preview tonight's grand final between the Roosters and the Newcastle Knights. We'll bring you highlights of all the great grand finals, going right back to that famous game between the Tigers and the Canberra Raiders, 1989 with Chicka Ferguson. Run through some of the players that ran out for those different teams on the day. And, of course, we want you to be part of the discussion as well. 0800 150811. You can text us here on 8833.
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6: Yeah, text us 8833. Thank you to everybody that's texting today. Do really appreciate it. We don't always get to them. I do apologise for that as well. Look, Jeremy's just texting, and I like this. He says, we need to give the young boys like Jacob and Casey a go. Fihaki is 6'5" and can catch the high ball, plus gets better every game. Parker can't even dominate an NPC and thought he was the six for the future. Geordie is our best defender, but gives no punch at 12. Move him to centre. Bodie is done, and it's pitiful to watch his demise. D-Mac needs to go too. That comes from Jeremy. Yeah, and there's question marks on all of that, and I think there's some real merit in it. I mean, I went back. So Bowden Barrett played his first test for the All Blacks back in 2012. Rico Ioane, 2016. Anton Lennett-Brown, 2016, I think. Yep. Scott Barrett, 2016. Okay. We had Cody Taylor, 2015. Obviously, Artie Sevea, and I don't need to check exactly when Artie did play his debut. I might just get Braden to just quickly check on when Artie did play his first test. Now, I don't have a problem with Artie Sevea. He's still playing well enough. He's still the guy that, you know, will lead from the front, and that's fine. I still think the jury out to a little bit degree on Scott Barrett, but he'll probably get the pass mark. But I think Cody Taylor, Bowden Barrett, Anton Lennett-Brown, Rico Ioane, I think it is just well and truly time to move on from those guys. The problem is we just don't have a lot of depth in midfield, but why don't you take a chance on guys like Daniel Rona and some of these other players? Why aren't we giving guys like Timothy Tavitavinawa an opportunity and maybe looking to move Geordie one wide? I mean, I rate Quinn Tupia big time, man. I do.
7: He made his debut against Wales in 2016.
6: So 2016, so a lot of these guys have been in this team. This is almost their 11th season. And we've lost to, I think, five times now to Ireland. I think we've lost, four times now to Argentina. We've never lost to them previously. They haven't won a World Cup. Yeah, we've won the Bledisloe, but that's been more a case of Australia just being woeful. And we seem to go back to the future a lot. And I just struggle with it. Hey, I was just, going through the last time the Wallabies beat the All Blacks at Eden Park. And as I said, I remember it, 1986, Baby Blacks. And it was interesting. That's when they toured. So it was a tour match. They drew against Waikato 21-all. They then played Manawatu and won that 9-6. They beat Wairarapa Bush 18-6, Counties 21-3, Whanganui 24-14, just showing the strength of the Heartland Provincial Unions. First test, they beat the All Blacks 13-12 at Athletic Park. They then go and play Buller, beat them 62-0, played Canterbury, lost to Canterbury at Lancaster Park by 30 points to 10, beat South Canterbury 30 points to 33.

points to 13. The second test, New Zealand won that 13-12. So just 1 point separated them in the first test. 1 point separated them in the second test. They then went and played Southland 55-0, beat the Bay of Plenty 41-13, played Thames Valley and won that 31-7. And then that third test at Eden Park, 22 points to 9. But you could sort of see the team that was about to come out of that 86 side for 87. You know, John Drake was starting to just emerge. Steve McDowell, obviously Sean Fitzpatrick. He had this young kid called Michael Jones in there. Grant Fox, even though he went on the Cavaliers tour, came back in. Remember, Frano Botica was the Baby Blacks' first five and then became part of that side as well. And then the likes of Warwick Taylor, Joe Stanley, Craig Green, Kerwin. What a player. What a side. John Gallagher at fullback. And you had Murray Pearce, didn't you, at lock? Gary Whetton, I think, was the other lock. Alan Whetton was his six later on. Hell of a player, Alan Whetton, wasn't he? Mark Brooke Cowden was in that side as well. That Australian team had a very young Matt Burke in it. Obviously established himself a little bit later on. But, yeah, Matt Burke. So he played his first game for Australia in 1984. I thought Burke was a little bit later on, Matt Burke. Different Matt Burke, maybe. Anyway, David Campese, Steve Skylab Cutler, Glenn Aller, Nick Farr-Jones, Peter Grigg, Tommy Lawton, Andrew Leeds, Michael Liner, Rod McCall, Brett Papworth, remember Papworth, Simon Poitevin, Andrew Slack, Ian Williams. Boy, there's some great... And it's coached by Alan Jones. He's got himself into a little bit of trouble these days, hasn't he?

0: But yeah, bit of a fall for grace. Nick Farr-Jones would go and captain the Wallabies, of course, to that 91 World Cup. Yeah, played his first test, Nick Farr-Jones, during the 1984 tour of Britain and Ireland. And I think that's when they won the Grand Slam, didn't they, the Wallabies? Retired from international rugby at 1992. Briefly came back for the 93 for the Bledisloe Cup Series. And also the series against South Africa. Yeah, great side, Michael Leiner, eh? Wow. Always remember Michael Leiner saying, any time they lined up against the All Blacks and they had Grant Fox at 10 and Michael Jones in the team, they knew they were going to get beaten. What a player Michael Jones was, and maybe a younger generation won't be aware, but you can go on about McCaw all you want. I still think the best seven that we've ever had in terms of the position of seven, playing seven, was Michael Jones. Now, if you want to add in experience, influence, skill and longevity and all that, then you can go the way of Richie McCaw. But I think Jones, best seven I've ever seen play the game. Game changer. You know, and stood by his convictions too. Heavily religious, never played on a Sunday. They actually had a lot of test matches played on a Sunday. Missed the semi-final of the World Cup against the Welsh, which was played on a Sunday. Mark Brooke-Cowden came in for that game. I like people who practice what they preach. Ended up shifting to six eventually for the 96 tour to South Africa. Boy, we've had some wonderful talent over the years, haven't we? And we get another battle next week when the Wallabies line up to take on the All Blacks again. That Wallaby squad, Harry Wilson, Alan Alatoa, Angus Bell, Josh Canham. You've got Isaac Kalea in there, Toby McPherson, Fraser McWright, Billy Pollard, Aidan Ross. Now, you know, Rob Valentini we probably know, Carlo Gisano we probably know, but there are a lot of names in here that still won't be that familiar with a lot of New Zealand rugby fans. If they win that test next week at Eden Park and they win the Bledisloe Cup, you know, we'll be sitting here or someone will be sitting in this chair probably in 10 years' time going, oh, look, the last time they won the Bledisloe Cup, and we'll be reading through names and they'll become iconic names, won't they? You want to go from being a niche name within a niche sport to being a household name, you beat the All Blacks and you win the Bledisloe Cup. Anyway, hey, look, thanks to everybody that's texted the show. Do appreciate it. We will do it all again. In fact, I won't, but we will have a show next week following the All Blacks Wallabies game. I'm up in China. Tom Bart will be in the chair. I'm up in China commentating a world tour bike race for 8 or 9 days, Tour of Guangxi. Looking forward to that. So Tommy Bart will be here in the program. I think it might be a slightly earlier start to just check the scheduling, 10 a.m. because we do have coverage of Bathurst. But coming up next on the afternoon show, we will start previewing the NRL Grand Final. Looking forward to that one. Daryl Halligan coming up shortly. Stay tuned.
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2: Chloe Phillips-Harris. Currently, she's on the line right in the middle of the Mongolian desert.
3: Right now, I'm standing next to a lineup of camels and beautiful red sand dunes and a blue lake. And then over the next few days, we are going to be riding with the eagle hunters. They have trained eagles and they ride out on horseback and go hunting with their eagles.
1: The Rural Roundup with Erin Speedy.

0: Premiership Grand Final, Sunday, 9:30pm, only on Sky. 17 teams became 8 finalists. Over 3 weeks, they overcame adversity and underdog status until only 2 teams remained. The Newcastle Knights take on the Sydney Roosters in an unmissable showdown at a core stadium. Don't miss this. 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

0: Nikarima. Out it goes to Fudler. Milwaukee Wazes away. Only Nikarima. He's close to it. But look at the hammer coming across. Surely he won't get him. Mark Milwaukee Wazes gives us another magic moment.
1: And this is an interesting kick. It could be a great kick as Milwaukee Wazes lets it come to him. Milwaukee Wazes keeps alive. Play on. Toya is over. And for the Sydney Roosters, for the Eastern Suburbs Roosters, they're back. They're back in the grand final.
2: Now for Croker. There for Sharp. On for Ponga.
3: Ponga feeds it. Brett Best through the front line. He beat Tulagi. Here come the Knights. Here come the Newcastle.
2: There is Cleary. W's on the outside. Oh, he's hurt. He's hurt. Oh, Cleary. This is all. This is horrid.
4: Extraordinary circumstances. He's going to run it on the last. Oh, the Gagai baby forward. Young back. Inside. Young's got it back. Young 1-2. Dan Young scores for the Knights. It's stunning.
5: Oh, he's gone through.
4: And straight through. And Smith. Sandon Smith has had a prelim moment. Shudder on his knees. Back inside.

0: Yeah, can't wait, can't wait. 9.30 tonight, get settled for this one. Two teams with great momentum. Probably two teams no one really picked. Well, maybe that's not the case. I think a lot of people may have probably picked the Roosters. I'm not sure too many people picked the Newcastle Knights, but it's all about momentum. It's all about going on a run. Grand Final Rugby League. It doesn't get any better. It doesn't get any bigger than this, does it? Just one of those sort of... it's just one of those things you put down in your sporting calendar. You don't need to be necessarily a league fan, you just got to be a sports fan. But like the Melbourne Cup, isn't it? And there are just certain events throughout the year, you just go, hey, that's who we are. Bathurst, another one, next week as well. So who wins this one? Well, joining me now on the program, an icon of New Zealand Rugby League, man who did play in a grand final for the Dogs. I think back in, when was that? About 1999, 98, was it? A loss to the Brisbane Broncos, was it? I didn't really want to bring that up. Daryl Halligan, good afternoon.
1: Yes, I'm not going back that far, but yeah, and if you flip the coin, then 95 was a good year for us because I can remember us winning that one.
0: You did.
1: But yes, no, it's awesome. Hey, but I've got to tell you, I know you've got a long wait to the grand final in New Zealand tonight, but bring back the afternoon.

0: in grand finals. Agree. You can have a barbecue, get people around at your house, have your own little party if you can't get there. And imagine if the Wahs had got there this year. I mean, it would have been sort of tough ask for the little ones for a 9:30 watch and a start on a Sunday night. But anyway, that's my negativity. I'm riding the Newcastle Knights. I'm just looking at Andrew Johns and Matthew having a good spray at each other here on the TV before heading out with Williman's Travel. So I'll be getting the gear on soon to get out there.
1: Yeah, look, I'm with you on the daytime stuff. I've been to one grand final. I went to the 99 grand final between St. George and the Melbourne. I was sort of working for Nike at the time and we were sponsors of the Warriors. So I sort of went over there with Stacey and Dean Lonergan and Cohen, the Mad Butcher. And it was a great grand. It was the Melbourne Storm's
0: first. I'm amazed you can still remember that after that sort of weekend.
1: Well, it was, yeah. Lonergan was trouble, to be fair. I think we ended up at the bloody fish markets and then I can't remember too much after that, to be honest. Matty Ridge was on that trip as well. But I'm with you. I like the daytime stuff. I think the AFL did it well last week. And, I think 4 o'clock in the afternoon New Zealand time would be, even 6 o'clock would be a fantastic time to have it. Look, Daryl, I want to ask you this. Obviously, you've been part of grand finals. You understand, it becomes greater than the sum of its parts in the week leading up to it. Is it a distraction? Is it likely to distract either of these two teams having to deal with, firstly, the excitement of playing in the grand final, but the everything that then goes with it regarding media, breakfasts, and obviously, fan engagement, etc.?
0: I think all the activities that grand final week's all about are fantastic, and they're needed in the game. They highlight the game. It's a crescendo. It builds up to the end of the year, and the players actually really enjoy it because they don't get overcoached or have time to be overcoached in grand final week. Sometimes the first couple of weeks in finals and even a fortnight out from grand final waiting for the prelim final is a bit of a tough week because it can take a long time to go past, but grand final week just flies past. And especially for Newcastle, I mean, they've at least been twice up and down to Newcastle from Sydney this week. And, when they do get a little bit of time to themselves at the hotel and what have you, then they don't overcomplicate things. There's a couple of reasons why I'd like sort of Newcastle to win this game. I think their last two performances in particular, their defence has been just out of this world with limited men on the field. Only two tries with the Wahs and only two the week before. Defence, sets a platform, and then they've got enough attacking threats in terms of run. Kalyn Ponga, Fletcher Sharp, Bradman Best, Gagai, they've got enough run threats to actually, convert some open space from anywhere into some more points. So, I think they're a good story. And I also think, they've been in two grand finals and won two, and the Warriors have been in two grand finals and unfortunately been sort of beaten in both. But just imagine if the Warriors had won both those grand finals. Imagine where the hype it would be today, this Sunday, right now, if they're in their third.
1: Yeah. Oh, look, it was an opportunity miss without a doubt. But at the end of the day, we can sit there and look at refereeing decisions. They just weren't quite good enough. I say this, Daryl, I mean, you do not win the NRL in the months of sort of March and April. And I look at that Warriors season. They were good all year. I mean, they weren't even really bad. Even the games they lost, they were still in the contest. But unfortunately, as you know, sometimes it's just about getting that momentum at the right time of the year and just getting on a little bit of a run. And they just couldn't quite do it. And maybe there's just one major player away from doing it, but I think we should be optimistic. I think they'll still have a very, very good season last year, and sometimes maybe you have to, it's a bit like athletes going to the Olympic Games. I see a lot of athletes go to their first Olympics and not succeed. 4 years later, they do succeed because you sort of got to go to one to understand one.
0: There had been a school of thought, in fact, to win a grand final was you got to go to one to win one, you know what I mean? But I think times have moved past that a little bit. They've got a really good foundation and base for the years to come in terms of how we'd be set up, everything that operates around the Warriors and a lot of other people as well. So they're going to be a force, but we need to nail the moment. And that's the end of it. So, on any given day, we know we can be within a whisker of minor premiers, and we know we can beat Penrith Panthers, who have been the best team in the comp for the last 6 years. So we know all of those things. So when you put yourself out there on that next stage, whether it's at Eden Park, whether it's at a Core Stadium, whether it's at Go Media, then you need to nail the moments that swing momentum and win the game.

0: And at the end of the day, that's where it lies. So that's why I'm hoping, in a way, that Newcastle can ride that wave today and complete.
1: Yeah, huge mental effort they required against the Warriors, and then a huge mental effort required against Penrith last week. They've got to do it for a third time. Yeah, I'm not as confident as you are. I mean, I just wonder whether it might be one game too far.
0: The Roosters have parked themselves nicely, haven't they? They don't have the greatest fan base, you know. They don't have as much noise to contend with this week, but yet they've got the people in the right positions, and they've always been a really, really strong club. They have never lacked the talent. They have always had a Roosters team that's always had plenty of talent in there. So, warranted, I guess, favourites for the final and short-priced as well. And if they do sort of win this one, then a great story, a great story with timing, you know, having Sam Walker have his ankle injury and turn around and, you know, within 4 weeks he plays the prelim final as well as now to play a grand final. You know, Dally Cherry Evans won a comp in his first year with Manly in 2011, it was against the Warriors, and now he's possibly going to win a comp in his last year before he heads overseas after something like 17 or years playing the game. So there's so many good stories, and, you know, like what the Roosters did with Cooper Cronk a couple of years ago to get some experience in the halves at this time of year is exactly what they wanted, and they got this year with DCE. I mean, Hugo Savala and Sam Walker into a grand final controlling the team, you'd be a little bit stressed out if you're the coach. Having DCE there, I guess you've got all the experience in the world to know how to calm it down. So, you know, there's a lot of ticks in the Roosters squad and their setup. So, you know, yes, they are the favourites, but this afternoon when I go out there, I'm going to enjoy the ride of a blue and red team.
1: It's interesting because you do go back and you look at Tedesco up against Ponga, then you sort of go into the centre of pairings of Billy Smith, Robert Toyer up against Dane Gagai and Bradman Best. I mean, you look at Dally Cherry Evans up against Fletcher Sharp, Walker up against Sandon Smith. I mean, they are pretty even sides when you just run through the back line, let alone looking at the forwards. So, yeah, I don't know. Maybe I'm coming around to your thinking just a little.
0: Yeah, I think, you know, like Newcastle, Greg Marju's going to get them out of trouble, no problem at all. He's probably the best yardage runner out of their own ends on both sides. And the other three wingers, well, two of them are out-and-out finishers, really, Dom Young and then also Junior Tupou. They've both been at it for ages. And so Tupou's obviously second in the try list of all times. And then bringing the free spirit of Mark to Wanganase and what have you. So the outside backs, you know, there's plenty of eyeballs open. I wouldn't be closing my eyes when the ball starts heading out wide because there's going to be plenty of creativity. But providing them the space to operate is the key. And I think that's where Kalen's been at his best. You know, typically, yes, he'll slip in behind. They'll run a block runner.

0: fender. So creating space for those guys to operate can be a real key. And we've seen it from Newcastle anywhere on the field this year. We haven't seen that creativity with Teddy running around the back for the Roosters out of yardage area or inside their half. It's only in a finishing touch when Teddy sort of like comes in and has a shape run like that. However, Teddy's, you know, been a master at sort of manipulating the middle on his own terms anyway. So have they got a Trump in Kalen Ponga? Yeah, I think they have.
1: Darryl Halligan, my guest on the program. We'll have live coverage of that grand final for you tonight. A build-up show from 8 o'clock, live coverage of the actual final itself from 9:30. Do you take the 2 points on offer or do you kick?
0: Oh, yeah. If you're a goal kicker, you take them all day long.
1: Otherwise, I know you do, but will they?
0: Like, of course they will. You know, like, even if you're behind, you'll take two to get on the board just to get the scoreboard ticking but over it, and you back yourself to get out of yardage.
1: But taking the 2 points in league, I think, I mean, you yourself and Matthew Ridge and then obviously El Mazaray and stuff took goal kicking to, revolutionised the game and, you know, made it. Of, you know, and changed the way people goal kickers kicked in rugby league versus the old torpedo kick and the Mal Meninga type players. But I still reckon it's only been in the last 5 or 6 years, even in State of Origin, where they've actually taken the 2 points rather than just, you know, looking to kick and take an extra set of six.
0: Oh, there's certainly, but you know, many I guess directives around what the outcome is going to be and where 2 points plays its part. But it plays its part early too to get a goal kicker, you know, in the zone. He's kicked one through and the team's on a run, and then you go back and do it again. I mean, look at the game last week, Newcastle Penrith, when Dylan Edwards missed that first one. You know, imagine the sort of down and the feeling of the whole Penrith team that they're not on the board. Dylan's missed his first one. He's not their first choice goal kicker. Okay, this is working in our favour, says Newcastle. So if he kicks it, hey, turns around the psychology of the whole thing. But the history of rugby league in the last 4 or 5 years will suggest that teams in finals, if they get a penalty early, they will take the shot at goal. Maybe it's not if it's sort of 45 metres out on angle, but an easy shot at goal early on, we're going to be on the board for sure, baby.
1: Are you impressed by the standard of goal kicking these days across all teams? Like, you know, it used to sort of almost be, oh, well, 50%, but you just seem to see kickers these days comfortable from the sideline. And again, it comes back to the legacy that yourselves of like you and Ridgie left.
0: I think the game's developed, you know, and progressed so far that, of course, the goal kicking's improved. And being full-time athletes, you know, even when, you know, you mentioned Ridgie and even Hazem and everything, they should be as well. So it was basically a ballpark figure of Mal Meninga and before around the corner goal kicking came in was sort of like 60%, 60 to 70% was considered a benchmark in the game. Now, if you're not kicking around 80%, you know, 75 to 80, then you're probably looking over your shoulder. So that's pretty much where it is. But I will say that there's been a multitude of goal kickers used this year across the game. And outside of Jermaine Asako, who's, you know, like leading point scorer by the length of the straight, there hasn't, at each other club, there hasn't seen sort of been a sole goal kicker outside of Nathan Cleary, who's had some injury issues, you know, from time to time, that have been like the sole goal kicker at a footy club. So there's a spread amongst it now. Some clubs use two or three. But yes, the averages in terms of your question, yeah, they should be, you know, 75 upwards.
1: Okay, does the fence win it tonight? Are we expecting a low scoring game?
0: I am, yeah. Defence wins it tonight. Newcastle, you know, will back themselves in that department. Maybe that's, you know, going to be the cornerstone of then with whatever ball they do, they just have a crack. And the Roosters, yep, polish outfit. So I know I'm sending everyone down the Newcastle ride, but that's because that's only the enjoyable car I've got to go at the moment.
1: Yeah, I was just going to say that obviously the Johns boys are all Newcastle, but when you sit back and you listen to the pundits and you listen to the experts, are people expecting the Roosters to win this though?
0: Oh, they are. I mean, Fahu White and their forward pack, Lindsay Collins on song. Victor Radley's been there for a long time. Siwa Wong, you know, I mean, he spent some time, his family was from Waiuru back in the time and then got a scholarship to Scots College. So, I mean, there's some awesome talent in that side. And you can easily have a look at the rest of the squad and go, yeah, they can't get beaten. So, yeah, I'm

0: I mean, that's sport. That's the great nature of our game.
1: I mean, every fan has a second team, and I guess the neutral supporters will have a team. Is there more favouritism? Are you expecting to be a bipartisan crowd? Are you expecting maybe sort of people to, you know, that are a little bit neutral, or maybe Warriors fans and stuff?
0: Newcastle. It's going to be a Newcastle crowd. Don't worry about that at all. There's probably 3,000 buses been coming down the F1 to Newcastle from yesterday afternoon, or I don't know quite how many are coming down that way, but I wouldn't want to be on the freeway now, put it that way.
1: And you've got yourself on the Willamette's donut and what, front row seats?
0: Well, we won't be front row. We'll somewhere about. So got about 200 Kiwis here. I think they all went to the races yesterday. So I hope they were in good shape today. we'll hop on a yacht from Wharf 6 there at the Cargo Bar or somewhere about, and get out there this afternoon. So not the worst afternoon in the world.
1: No, hey, look, Darryl Halligan, lovely to have you on the program. Thank you for taking time out of your day and joining us, mate. What an honour, and congratulations on your own career and the legacy you left, particularly on the goal kicking side of things and the way you changed the game there, mate.
0: Let's see the Warriors in this game in 12 months' time.
1: I genuinely think they will, mate. I think they had to lose this one to win it next year. Absolutely.
0: All good.
1: There you go, Darryl Halligan on the program, 18 and a half minutes after 2. Telephone numbers 0800 150811. You can text us here on 8833 if you wish to have your say. Who wins this tonight and why? I'm not sure what the TAB odds are. Maybe we can update that for you. We'll update the TAB odds a little bit later on the program, where the money is at, who is going to win at this particular game. To me, it's a little bit of a disappointing NRL final. There's no real wow in here for me. I like the Roosters because I've got a really strong friendship with Hugh McGann, who has obviously played for the Roosters and stuff in the 80s. I've got a very good friendship.

Tony lived out where I live, and we are quite good mates, and he obviously played with Newcastle. I'm disappointed the Warriors aren't there. I mean, obviously, if Penrith had been there, would have been narratives around the number of victories for them. The Dolphins, I think, would have provided a different narrative as well, a relatively new club, Brisbane-based club. Yeah, but look, you just want a good game of footy, don't you? You don't want to be talking about referees tomorrow. I'm over talking about referees and anything to do with league or rugby. Not so.

0: remember the name from the one we had for the game at Eden Park.
1: Chris Butler. He's in the bunker tonight. I'm not sure if that's the same as the one. Yeah. But it should be a good game. After the break, I can give you those betcher odds for just some options and maybe look at the Clive Churchill medal as well, because that's always a good talking point. Who's going to be the man of the match? Because you always remember, you know, who was the man of the match, especially one that sticks out to me, I think.
0: I'll tell you what will be funny. I think they've been quite lenient on the judiciary through the playoffs in regards to players not being suspended. I guarantee if any Kiwis involved tonight, you can guarantee there must be two or three games going into the Test Series. I just don't think the NRL should have jurisdiction over the international game.
1: Well, we've already seen that. We've already seen that in the last week. So, you know, he's going to miss...
0: He did break a player's leg, I guess, but...
1: But he's going to miss all of the Kiwis' pool games at the World Cup.
0: Yeah.
1: So,
0: you just sit there and go, yeah, you watch the skullduggery of the Australians come out tonight, mate. There's a reason why Chopper Reid and Ned Kelly are national heroes in Australia. I'll leave it there. 22 minutes after 2.
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3: 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Join us for all the action with live commentary thanks to SEN. The NRL Grand Final, the Knights against the Roosters. 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
1: Champions have risen, legacies made, and now the final battle begins in the 2026 NRL Telstra Premiership Grand Final, Sunday 9:30pm only on Sky. 17 teams became 8 finalists. Over 3 weeks they overcame adversity and underdog status until only 2 teams remain. The Newcastle Knights take on the Sydney Roosters in an unmissable showdown at a core stadium. Don't miss this. Action starts 9:30pm Sunday only on Sky. Worried about footy withdrawal? Rugby League World Cup starts Thursday, October 15 on Sky.
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0: a sneaking feeling all we're going to do is have just a lot of hard rock this afternoon. You can't really have love songs to midnight with an NRL grand final. You can't have anything sort of too dance music there, Braden, which I know is your genre, my friend. Can you have dance music for rugby league, mate? You do a bit of DJing.
1: In the right scenario, I think, yeah. Maybe
0: take some of that AC/DC stuff and blend it in these days, don't they?
1: Yeah, they can do.
0: I've heard some quite clever ones, actually.
1: Yeah, there are some decent ones. There's a guy called Dom Dollar out of Australia who he does a bit of that sort of thing. And, I'm going to see him in February next year, but that's besides the point. The odds for the game.
0: Yeah.
1: I've just had a look on Betcha. Obviously, you talked about it with Daryl. The Roosters, obviously, hot favourites at $1.46.
0: Yep.
1: The Newcastle Knights, $2.80. But I don't mind that, to be honest. Like, they're on a winning run.
0: No, I mean, if you want to take a cheeky punt, hey, you go $2.80. It's not bad, mate. I mean, they're capable. I mean, what were the odds against the Warriors? You know, Warriors would have been heavy favourites.
1: Oh, they were way up.
0: What were the odds last week for Penrith? And so you go, hey, man, you know, just... Yeah, take a chance. Take a punt.
1: And if you are looking for any try-scoring options, anytime try-scorer Mark Nwanganitawase at $1.85, that looks like a bit of a lock-in for them.
0: For the Wallabies next year.
1: Yeah, of course. Daniel Tupou paying $1.96 for the Roosters. Fletcher Sharp, $2.40. And Dom Young, he scored one try in his last four games. He's paying $2.55. Greg Marju, who Daryl also talked about, he's

0: market, followed by Kalen Ponga at $7.
1: They won't give it to a Kiwi, mate.
0: Even if the Knights win the final?
1: Oh, I don't know.
0: Because who else would you give it to for that team?
1: Well, it's who steps up and plays.
0: Yeah,
1: it?
0: I mean, Sandon Smith stepped up last week. He's paying $19. I think that was sort of a once-in-a-lifetime performance last week from Sandon Smith, scoring those two tries in the second half. You've also got James Tedesco, $7.50. He was also tightly contesting the Dally M this year, but obviously lost it to Nathan Cleary. DCE in his last game paying $8 to win the Clive Churchill.
1: Oh, I think they give it to him if they win it, mate. I think there's just that fairy tale story, isn't there? Dally Cherry Evans, to me, probably your favourite, I would have thought.
0: Yeah, and if you are looking at a winning margin as well, Sydney to win by 1 to 12 is paying $2.70. If you think they'll win by 13 plus, that's $2.55.
1: Well, defence, Newcastle have been good in defence, so you'd probably suggest they'll win by less than 12, but then it's just whether they can get themselves up one more time. Mm. Now, I know you're playing in a grand final, but man, the mental fortitude and resilience they've had to show in the last 2 weeks is they've had to dig deep, man. Can they go to the well a third time? Can they go to that dark place one more time?
0: If I had to pick one of those, I would go with 13 plus. I think, $2.55 is not a bad money option as well. If you think Newcastle will win, and I think this is probably the only option they have, 1 to 12 is paying $3.70, but if you think they're going to blow it out to 13 plus, it's paying $8.25, which, I can't see that happening tonight.
1: Yeah, fascinating. Anyway, looking forward to it. Now, we've got a show, haven't we? Sam Ackerman and co from 8 o'clock tonight, and then live coverage from 9:30.
0: Yeah, so, Sam Ackerman and Blake Stothart.
1: The build-up from 9.
0: Yeah, build-up from 9, courtesy of Australia, and then kick-off at 9:30. There was actually meant to be a sort of pre-game show thing with Tones and I, which is a very interesting choice. They are Australian, but it's a very interesting choice for the NRL Grand Final. However, they have now replaced that with Jai Arrow tribute walking around the stadium with You'll Never Walk Alone playing.
1: God, it's just such a terrible, terrible story, the Jai Arrow. I had a very close friend of mine pass away earlier this year, former national triathlon champion. He's only 54, mate. 22 months, got diagnosed. Just awful, awful illness, that motor neuron. Hey, we are going to stick with the rugby league thing, guys, but I will just update Taranaki versus Wellington at the moment. 28-14, just 24 minutes gone. It's almost touch rugby. The Barrett brothers, both Scott and Geordie are Scott and Bowden are playing. Scott Barrett is certainly huffing and puffing. The cameras have angled in on him a lot. Doesn't look match fit. I think it's a bit of a risk putting him into the All Black environment. I would have just kept him playing for Taranaki another couple of weeks and take him on the end of the year tour. A beautiful day in New Plymouth.
0: Bit of a breeze though. Yeah. I don't know if you just saw that up and under that only went about 5 metres from Wellington there. And there was a beautiful goal kick as well from the sideline. Yeah. Curled it in round the left upright just before from Taranaki.
1: It's funny, isn't it? I said this earlier, you've got Bowden Barrett, you've got Scott Barrett. It's only 5,000 extra tickets are sold. Let's say they're $20 a ticket. That's $100K you're bringing in. Imagine what that $100,000 now does for that union. And this is what we talk about, mate. Why aren't our best players playing in this when they're not involved in the All Blacks? Why do we need to have them as permanent ornaments? As fans, we want to see the best players playing every week. I said this the other week. It's the only game in the world I know the only game in the world in New Zealand anyway, where we don't want our best players ever playing rugby. If the players don't want to play, then they should be retiring. I'd imagine all want to play. I'd imagine that probably Geordie wanted to play with his two brothers in the Taranaki jersey. Have they ever done that? I can't remember. When was the last time they did do it? I'm sure they have, but it's probably decades ago. Anyway, Wellington now starting to find their feet a little bit. They've scored two quick tries, 28-14 in that game. I was going to just quickly ask you before we start bringing up great highlights, Braden, because we're going to bring you all what we deem to be the great grand finals over the next hour and a half, and we'll kick it off with the 1989 one between Canberra and Balmain. But you have been on travels, you have been overseas, you've been to some American sports games. We touched a little bit about it. Got over the jet lag, mate. You've had a bit of a chance to reflect. What was the highlight?
0: I got back Thursday last week, and Friday that weekend, to be fair, the time difference was a bit of a struggle to get back to normality. But yeah, I had a great time over there. Started off in Vancouver, went to a couple of Vancouver Whitecaps games. That's their MLS soccer games, and they were brilliant. I mean, the stadium is brilliant. BC Place. I think they play a bit of Canadian football there as well.
1: Yeah, the Grey Cup.
0: Yep. Yeah, and it's a fantastic stadium. The All Whites played there during the World Cup as well. However, they did put grass in it for the World Cup, and they've since replaced it with turf, and I just can't

0: get behind football being played on artificial turf.
1: Yeah, no, I agree. I think the bounce is too, it bounces too much, and also, man, it just speeds the game up so much, man.
0: Well, also, I noticed a lot of players were reluctant to go to ground as well because it just hurts. It just does.
1: Yeah, no, it does hurt.
0: But yeah, saw two games there. I think they lost to St. Louis in their first game, and then they managed to beat LA Galaxy in the other game. So that was pretty cool moment to watch LA Galaxy, a team that I've sort of been fond of since David Beckham played for them.
1: Ibrahimovic, of course. Oh, what a goal Ibrahimovic scores in this. See that goal he scores, Ibrahimovic? And it was the very first
0: debut
1: goal,
0: game, yeah.
1: Stunner.
0: Yeah, I do remember
1: that. Go and check that out on YouTube, mate. The great one.
0: Made my way down to Seattle.
1: Went Pearl Jam and grunge.
0: And there just wasn't much sport on while I was there, to be fair, but I managed to get to a college football game. The Washington Huskies, they played Utah State. They think they won 16-13. It was a really close game, but it was sort of everything around the match day experience was just fantastic, and just soaking it in, even just walking around the ground, not even in the ground yet, you could just feel everyone's wearing their purple and gold colours, and it was just a fantastic day. I will say, however, I was disappointed with the food options that were there at the game.
1: Really?
0: I think they still had something left to be desired there. Yeah, you couldn't just buy a cup of fries. Like, you had to get fries with something, which, I mean, as someone paying in New Zealand dollars, was a bit too expensive for me. So I ended up just getting some popcorn and some lollies. But
1: yeah,
0: that was a different to what they offered in New Zealand, I'll say that much.
1: Over there, man, it's not lollies, it's candy.
0: Yeah.
1: I want some candy, dude.
0: And my last sporting game that I went to was the LA Angels in the baseball. They played the Minnesota Twins, and they lost 3-0. And I heard the American guy sitting next to me saying that it's one of the worst games of baseball he's ever seen. So
1: there you go. Those games are greater than some of its parts. You're going for the whole game day experience.
0: I mean, for me,
1: you know, that's where American sport works. It's so stop start a lot of American sport that they've got to have the entertainment to keep the Americans amused.
0: It was a really cool atmosphere. I did notice, I mean, the car park is just absolutely massive. Get to the ground, but then I've got to walk about a kilometre for a massive car park to get to the stadium, but an awesome stadium at that. Like, as soon as you get there, you sort of feel that, that atmosphere. Even though they aren't doing well this season, it was still a very cool vibe. And I don't regret doing any of it. And I finished off my trip in Disneyland, so not a bad way.
1: You had
0: to
1: about
0: end the
1: 3 days there, didn't you?
0: Yeah. I lived every day to the fullest, opening to close.
1: You go home exhausted, don't you?
0: Yes.
1: You do.
0: Yes.
1: I went to Disneyland, I think, 1980. I would have been 9 years of age. We were supposed to go to the Moscow Olympic Games as a family. My dad loved all that sort of stuff, but because of the boycott, New Zealand didn't go those Olympics. And so we travelled around the world instead for 3 months and went through all of Europe and stuff. And we did Disneyland on the way home. Knott's Berry Farm was the other one we did at the time.
0: Yep.
1: I still remember Disneyland. It's changed a lot since then, obviously.
0: I actually don't think it's changed that much, to be fair.
1: Well, no, but a lot of the major films that hadn't come out, these days they celebrate things like Jurassic Park, don't they, and Star Wars.
0: Well, they got
1: all those
0: Star
1: things.
0: Wars there, they got Cars
1: Where
0: there.
1: Where at the time that hadn't, Star Wars was a big thing, but they hadn't really quite got there to, I think, Mountain was the big one when I was there.
0: Oh, Space Mountain's my favourite ride. Yeah.
1: Still have Space Mountain?
0: Yeah. It's my favourite ride, 100%. I went on it.
1: I think Space Mountain was there in 1980. Remember going on that?
0: Nah. Yeah. That's the only reason they wouldn't have had Star Wars was because Star Wars was only bought by Disney in about 2014
1: So.
0: So that's when they sort of went for Back
1: to the Future, they got that there too?
0: No, that's not.
1: That's not them?
0: That's not there.
1: That's one of the other parks. Okay. Hey, look, guys, we're going to take a break. Don't go away. For the next hour and 20 minutes or so, we are going to bring you coverage and highlights of the great grand finals over the years, 1989, 2015. There's been some beauties in recent times. Run through some of the team. Let's get a bit nostalgic. Want you to be part of the program. Text us on 8833. More importantly, jump on the phone 0800 150 811. Okay. Coming back. Don't go away. Next, 89 grand final. Had a number of Kiwis in it too. Was one of the great grand finals. Arguably put the NRL on the map and taking it outside of maybe a bit niche and making it a little bit more mainstream.
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8: Okay, folks, time to reminisce. Grand final set to go tonight. Looking forward to this bad boy. So, we go back to 1989. It'll be a grand final between Balmain and Canberra. Fullback for Balmain that day was Gary Jack. Canberra fullback was Gary Belcher. Your centre

0: Steve Edmed, young son, plays for the Wallabies, up against the great Glenn Lazarus. Lazarus was actually part of the 99 grand final for Melbourne that I witnessed. Paul Sirenin for Balmain. Bradley Clyde for Canberra. Stacked with superstars. Sean Edwards was on the bench for Balmain. Steve Jackson on the bench for Canberra. Let's bring you those highlights.
1: As Mal Meninga prepares to get the 1989 Grand Final underway, coming to you live all around Australia and New Zealand from the Sydney Football Stadium. Uninterrupted as Meninga gets the Grand Final underway. And it's been intercepted! Grant's picked up the pass! It's a Balmain try! James Grant scores for the Tigers! An interception!
2: Well, that may well be the one that they'll look back at the end of the game and say, well, if they hadn't scored that one.
3: As Balmain play it back for Elias. Short blindside, they've got some room. Courier's quick. Gets the kick in over the head of Belcher. Bouncing, and Grant's there. He passes infield for Courier. This will be incredible. Sirenin charging. They won't stop him. What a try. What a rugby league try in a grand final. The bounce favoured the Tigers. The league top erupts. The stadium erupts. The Balmain players can't believe it. Oh, what a try.
2: Grant was able to get to it. He spun it back inside to Courier. Courier found that Sirenin was on his left and moving fast. And that was the option he chose.
3: 12-2. Long pass. Quick hands, they'll score. Daly. Ferguson. Again he ducks tackles. Belcher, they must score. Belcher, that is deserved. The best player in the Canberra side today has come up with a try. The Leeds club has gone berserk. The stadium knows this grand final is up for grabs again. Great attack.
2: Attack without peer, actually. I mean, this is superb stuff. The length of the passes, the accuracy of the passing.
3: Elias is there again. Has he got time? Plenty of it. Hits the crossbar. Freeman was offside. He should have been ruled offside.
2: Five tackles gone for the Raiders. They'll bomb. O'Sullivan's bombed across the goal now. Up they go for it. Who's taking it? It's loose. Picked up by Daly. Daly's given it out to Ferguson. Ferguson goes for the line. It's good. Oh, can you believe this? Jigga Ferguson has scored alongside the post. Oh, what drama here. Jigga Ferguson to Cameron. Leeds have gone berserk. Referee Harrigan signals 80 minutes gone. We're going to have 10 minutes each way. Extra time. Stewart working the scrum. They're inside the quarter. Has come back for O'Sullivan looking for a field goal. How is it? It's there. And there it is. 1 point lead to the Canberra Raiders. Meninga's picked it up. Chicken George has got support too. And they're pulled down just obviously almost. It's there. Try. Steve Jackson reached out and scored.
0: Yeah, heartbreak for Brent Todd, of course. Not for Brent, elation for Brent Todd of Canberra, and heartbreak there for Gary Freeman. But man, two teams just stacked. It was just a wonderful era of rugby league, wasn't it? Wonderful commentary too. And of course, they made up, a large group of these players made up those State of Origin sides. Man, I just used to sit back there, love Benny Elias, eh? Old Steve Blocker Roach, Ricky Stewart, obviously still coaching at Canberra. Canberra man through and through. Kevin Walters, coach was Tim Sheens for Canberra. Warren Ryan for Balmain, and that final score being 19 points to 14. Unbelievable game of rugby. John Ferguson, Chicka Ferguson, for the Canberra Raiders. Captained that day by the great Mal Meninga. Remember Gary Coyne? Was it the 94-95 State of Origin final where Canberra go the full length of the field with 30 seconds to play and it's Coyne that scores? A great piece of commentary from Ray Warren. That's not a try. That's a miracle.

0: miracle. I think it was Coyne that scored in the corner, wasn't it? About 5 years after that particular final. Mind you, I guess the players today that are playing in tonight's grand final, we go back 20 years from now, we're going to go through those sides and go, oh, look at the great sides these sides had, and, you know, it becomes a bit of folklore, doesn't it? Look, you can text us here on 8833 if you wish to have your say on what you deem to be the greatest grand final of all time. We, after 3 o'clock, we've got about another 4 or 5 different highlight packages we are going to bring you. We'll talk about a number of different grand finals. Obviously, 2015 North Queensland Cowboys getting up over the Broncos. A couple of recent matches between the Broncos and Penrith as well. So we'll do that between 3 and 4. But just updating the NPC game for you, it is Taranaki leading Wellington by 35 points to 21. I've got to say, oh, you know, 38 minutes gone and what, we've already almost had 60 points being scored. Is this good for our development when no one can tackle? What is it with the tackling? Do we no longer have defence coaches anymore? 35-21, 56 points being scored. Anyway, we'll take a break.
1: 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The Roosters against the Knights. Kick off 9:30 tonight.

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1: Awesome, thank you. 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
7: Someone just texting in saying, hi, Mark, was Sean Hoppy there that day? I still consider him one of the best wingers. No, Sean Hoppy didn't actually start playing for the Canberra Raiders. He played the 92-93 season. They weren't prepared to sign him for the 94 season. And that 94 season, they would go on and end up beating the Canterbury Bankstown Bulldogs 36 points to 12. But yeah, lovely guy, Sean Hoppy. I remember when I was a sports marketing guy at Nike, he was one of the guys we had on the books when he was at the Warriors. And you couldn't have got a nicer bloke, mate, to be fair. Just going back to that Raiders side, however, 94, I mean, that was a hell of a side too. Kenny Nagus, remember that?
8: Nagus! And then Noah Nandroko. Nandroko.
7: You had Meninga, David Ferner, Laurie Daly, Brett. I mean, it was a hell of a side, wasn't it? Quentin Pongia, Steve Walters, Jason Croker. Bradley Clyde was still there. Daryl Halligan obviously played. We had him on the program earlier. Jason Williams was in that Canterbury Bankstown Bulldogs side. Jared McCracken. Good player, Jared McCracken. Boy, he was tough, wasn't he? Jimmy Dimmock, Dean Pay. Steve Price, Jason Hetherington, again, Terry Lamb, the captain, the great Dogs man. Awesome sights when you go back and reminisce. I just love that era in the 1990s where you had Tina Turner, Simply the Best was the theme song. You know, Sky Television hadn't been around that long. It came in about 87, 88 here, if I remember correctly. Stephen McIver was still a host, the original host. I think I was more of a Manly fan because because I think Darryl Williams was playing for them. Obviously, Matty Ridge will end up playing for them. I grew up with Matthew too, so I was always a bit of a Manly man. Then obviously the Warriors came along in 95 as well. Hey, look, just a reminder, coming up after three, we're going to bring you plenty of nostalgia around rugby league and the grand finals. We've got the 1997 grand final for you. We'll bring you the 1999 grand final, the 2003 grand final. Who can remember that one? We'll bring you the 2015 grand final. No particular order either, by the way. We will bring you the 2023 grand final. Penrith versus the Broncos, 26-24. Run through some of the teams. But if you want to be part of the program, 0800 150811. Text us here on 8833. Text line is open. Phones are open. Love you to be part of the program.

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5: Belgium's running on. It's well written in front. 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

0: Asaf turns it back to the open. Through the hands of Nevin. Finding Field. Across for Craig Innes. Hubawadi will score. Hubawadi puts it over the line. First try of the grand final. Down the short side. The Lions. And then Innes and a quick ball for Hubawadi. And back infield the Lions. On the outside it's Toovey. Toovey gets the little legs pumping. Now Innes will score. Innes is over the line. Manly's second try is there. Newcastle are down on the scoreboard. There's 2 points for them. Matthew Jones. And away. Bro Davis. A dummy to Craigie. He'll go over. Robbie O'Davis. Field. They're trying to get to the extreme left. Lyons has put Nevin in. Nevin's in. Manly's third try.
1: I'll hurt you this Manly side.
2: With the ball.
0: O'Davis, come back here, Gary. No, it's gone astray. And McDougall comes off the wing to be tackled by Toovey. This is the last.
1: Jeff Toovey has taken the boot of Adam McDougall. And I can't believe the touchdown didn't come in on that one.
0: Now, McDougall, powerhouse runner. He's lost the ball. No, it's a penalty to Newcastle.
1: Oh, well, were there two in the tackle? Jeff Toovey certainly doesn't think so.
0: 20 metres out, 20 in from touch, hits it and gets it beautifully. Gardner, Lyons losing his footing, back for Kosseff, inside pass for Hill, the kick across the ground from Kalila to Lyons, Lyons flicks it out the back, Field has got it, Manly throwing it about, Menzies away for Hubawadi. He puts the ball on the ground and Newcastle come up with it.
2: How good's this? Honestly, this is great rugby league. It's what it's all about.
1: Oh, Cliffy will take it.
0: Cliffy Lyons puts in the shot, but it's wide.
1: Best.
0: That's your job. Now Andrew. Andrew Johns puts the dummy together. Then he picks up O'Davis. O'Davis looking for his second try. It's a try. He's on the line. I think it's a try.

0: bit of Tina Turner. God, what a time in rugby league that was, eh? Just the golden era of the 1990s. I'm sure today's generation love what they're seeing now, but man, that brings back some nostalgia. How good is Ray Warren as a caller, eh? Just the voice. You know, certain commentators just have a voice. Doesn't matter what they say, it just sounds good. Phil Liggett in cycling, great example. Whispering Ted Lowe in snooker. Oh, I'll put TJ in there, Tony Johnson for rugby, to be perfectly honest. I love the man, love the man. Teams. So that was the 97 grand final. This was during the Super League Wars too. Newcastle 22, Manly 16. You had Robbie O'Davis for the Newcastle Knights at fullback. Darren Albert, Adam McDougall, Owen Craigie were your centres. Albert was on the wing. The other wing was Mark Hughes. You had your 5'8 halfback combination of Andrew Johns and Matty Johns. How good was that, eh? Your 8 was Tony Butterfield. Bill Peden was your 9. Paul Harrigan, your 10. Wayne Richards, your 11. Adam Muir, your 12. Mark Glanville, your 13. On the bench, Troy Fletcher, Scott Connolly, Lee Jackson, Steve Crowe, and Mel Riley. Oh, Mel Riley was your coach. For Manly, Shannon Nevin was your fullback. Danny Moore, the great Craig Innes, did win a grand final with Manly. Former All Black out of Sacred Heart College, hell of a player. Terry Hill, John Hopewadi, Jeff Tuvey, Craig Field, David Gillespie, Anthony Colella, Mark Carroll, Steve Menzies, Daniel Gartner, Nick Kosef, the great Cliffy Lyons, Neil Turney, Scott Fulton, Andrew Hunter, and of course the great Bobby Fulton was your coach. Your Clive Churchill medal winner that day was Robbie O'Davis. Can Newcastle win tonight? Can they do the unthinkable? Last year, Wooden Spoon, potentially grand final winners 365 days later or a year later. It's probably a few more days, a few less days if you look at the calendar. What an opportunity, eh, for the Warriors. They must be just kicking themselves with what they're going to watch tonight. The Newcastle Knights have got there. The Roosters have got there. Arguably, they will probably feel they were the better team than both of those sides throughout the season. But it's about momentum. It's about one-off football, isn't it? I don't know if anyone remembers too from that game. You had Mark Carroll for Manly. You had that great rivalry with Paul Harrigan. And I think it was only into the second minute of the game. Carroll came in over the top after a cheap shot from Harrigan on Jeff Tuvey. And it was all on. Bit of biff. Anyway, you got some thoughts, memories, greatest grand final. Have anyone been to a grand final? Love to hear from you, man. I was lucky enough to go to the 99 grand final, which we will bring you a little bit later. We'd love to hear from you. We gave you the odds a little bit earlier. TAB odds very much in favour of the Roosters beating the Newcastle Knights tonight, but then Newcastle Knights have probably gone into their previous game against the Warriors and Penrith as underdogs, only to turn the bookies' predictions on their head. No reason why potentially they can't do it again. We did have Darryl Halligan on the program just after 2 o'clock. Hey, I just update the rugby for you too before we do move on. 40 points to 21 now. Taranaki leading Wellington. Both Scott Barrett and Bowden Barrett playing, and we've just sort of about 5 or 10 minutes into that second half.
1: Also, in about 10 minutes, the NRL State Championship match.
0: Okay,
1: because yep. It's obviously not just the NRL Grand Final, it's also finals day for all of Rugby League.
0: Yep.
1: The Penrith Panthers, obviously New South Wales State Champions, taking on the Redcliffe Dolphins in the Queensland Cup.

0: NRL Grand Final opportunity.
1: Yeah. Well, yeah, Penrith Panthers are paying $2.15 and the Dolphins paying $1.70. And then that will be followed by the NRLW Final. And it's obviously a great day for the Roosters Club with the Sydney Roosters taking on the Brisbane Broncos. They are short favourites as well at $1.45.
0: The Broncos are or the Roosters?
1: The Roosters are short favourites and the Broncos $2.75. Both of those sides featuring a lot of players that play in Origin.
0: Yeah, the Roosters touched up the Warriors team, didn't they?
1: Yes, they inflicted, I think, the biggest margin of victory, I think, in any NRLW game this season. So, and that was against the Warriors. And, yeah, I think, I mean, based on those odds as well being quite short, it might actually be a great day for Roosters fans in both the men's and the women's game.
0: Okay. Hey, look, let's head now to the 1999 Grand Final. It's the only one I've actually been to. I remember it was 109,000 in the stadium. It was set for 108,000 basically is what the official tally says, but it was an opportunity to test the Olympic Stadium for the 2000 Olympics. I was working at Nike at the time in a sports marketing role, and we actually sponsored the Warriors, and under that we were given 2 tickets to go to the Grand Final. So yeah, went across and we travelled with, I think, Stacey Jones, Matthew Ridge, Dean Lonergan was there. We caught up with the Mad Butcher. And...

0: but it was probably more remembered for the penalty try against Jamie Ainscoe. Anyway, enough hearing from me. Let's bring you those highlights back in 1999.
1: We are underway. They say that St George will be tested in the opening exchanges by the big Melbourne forwards. Now Mundy in a grubbing kick. They'll score! Fitzgibbon is over. Is there a question of offside? No! He points to the spot. Would be surprised if they put Blacklock back there. Marcus Bye did well under pressure. Now Melbourne. Melbourne counterpunch. Tony Martin beautifully pulled down by Craig Fitzgibbon. What a game!
2: Tackle of the century, that one. He was away, Tony Martin.
1: But the Dragons attack again.
2: This could be no try. Does he ground it? Had some people on mark on the outside. That's no try.
1: To the blind for Gaia. And Martin, they appeal for try. Bill Harrigan wants to look at it.
2: Martin out close to the line, reaches out, that's a try.
1: The Dragons now under siege. And it's a penalty. He's got it. They're 2 metres from the line. Kamali puts the kick over and across. There's a try coming. Craig Smith. Craig Smith has put it down. Has he put it down legally?
2: Ooh,
1: was he onside?
2: Well,
1: did he get it down?
2: What about the high tackle from Ainscoe? It's a penalty try.
1: He will mark the spot with one of his touch judges.
2: Ray, a penalty try. The conversion is out where the try is scored. If it had been an 8-point try, they'd have had a kick in front of the posts. So
1: he's given a penalty try, and he will take the kick from right in front.
2: I'm sorry, yes.
1: Yes, he takes the kick from right in front, Peter. They know how important this kick is, and Matt Geyer has kicked it. Matt Geyer has kicked it. The toughest refereeing decision that I've seen a referee undergo. Now, the trophy is going to Victoria, barring a miracle. Was there a St George player who kicked it, pulled down, not in possession? The hoodoo has gone! Melbourne has won it! Melbourne has won the grand final! A sporting miracle! Melbourne, from 14-0, have won the grand final, 20 points to 18. It is an emotional Glenn Lazarus.
0: You've got me. I'm eating chips. I was listening to that eating potato chips. I'm back in the pavilion. I've just been caught on air eating potato chips while listening to the rugby league highlights, getting goosebumps, listening to that, reminiscing. I thought it was another minute to go.

0: Stephen Kearney, Matt Ruhr, Marcus Bye, Matt Geyer. Two very, very good sides. And that particular final ended up being won by Melbourne. If you hit Melbourne Storm by 20 points to 18. If you want to phone the program, 0800 150 811 is the number. Paul, good afternoon. Welcome.
1: G'day, Watto. I think everyone wants to know what flavour chips those chips you're eating, mate.
0: Salt, mate. I went running earlier this morning. I took the dog out and I went out running earlier this morning. And I don't know, every time you go running, you just sort of get a salt craving. And anyway, that's me. I got caught out anyway. Boy, how are you, mate? Who's winning tonight, buddy?
1: Yeah. Well, it's hitting hard, isn't it? You know, it's definitely the heart with the Knights. I'd love them to win it, but. Yeah, but that game, that 99 final, mate, that team, that Melbourne, they basically bought themselves a premiership, didn't they? You know, all the stars, that Tauranikau and Len Lazarus and, you know, all those stars they bought for that team. And, they were an amazing team that year. So, yeah, was Richard Swain in that team, mate?
0: Yes, he was. Yep, Richard Swain, yep. So yeah, Swain was there. Who was your? You had Brett Camorley, Matt Geyer, Lazarus at 8. You had Swain at 9. Stephen Kearney at 11. Tawhi Tanikau out 13. Yeah, Robbie Ross at fullback. Yeah, Craig Smith and Marcus Bye were your two wingers. Yeah, not a bad side. Not to be honest, not the best side I've seen in terms of a grand final winning team when I look back through some of the various teams that I've got sitting here in front of me. But, sometimes it's not all about superstars, is it? It's just about having, you've got to have a little bit of glue at times as well.
1: Yeah, well, you look at that Knights team tonight, you know, they're not stacked with superstars, mate, but they've certainly got some ticker, mate, you know, and they showed that in the last couple of games. The game against us, and also that last game, they showed that. So I'm hoping they can just do one more game, mate, tonight, and just put the Roosters in their place. And yeah, I just want to quickly mention the NRLW. I just can't help but feel, mate, that it's so unfair when you look at the Roosters and Broncos side in this NRLW. Not only do they have a 3-game Origin series before the NRLW starts. The NRLW, those two teams, the Roosters and the Broncos, are stacked with those Origin players. So it's really unfair. And if you look at the players that we've got, you know, you say we're unfit, and I don't think our halves, well, particularly that Patricia Malilepa, I don't think was up to much at number 7. But you know, you can't compete when you've got two teams like that.
0: And look, I think we've also got to be realistic. I mean, I know that men's game is incredibly popular here, but in terms of participation numbers, women rugby league is still very much, very, very much a minority sport in this country. And look, the game is still very much in its infancy. I think the women's competition is still in its infancy. I think you're 100% correct in what you say, and I still think it will be a little lopsided. But hopefully, you know, these teams and these players are laying the foundation, and at times, you know, regulation and change comes and greater depth comes through, you know, greater depth just naturally starts to build in this country as well. And then, you know, spreading the love and spreading some of that talent across other teams. And, you know, I just wonder whether in 10 years from now it'll look very, very different and maybe a little fairer.
1: Yeah, I think it will, mate. Yeah, but no, tonight we're going to be staying up and watching that game tonight. And
0: it should be on daytime, shouldn't it?
1: Yeah, well, it should for us.
0: I mean, but you go back to the 89 grand finals and stuff. Eh? They were all sort of Sunday afternoon, weren't they?
1: Yeah, but at the end of the day, mate, I think, you know, when broadcasters pay $5.3 billion, mate, like you say, they

0: along some of those younger players. I think they were overwhelmed with the huge occasion at home and also Eden Park. I think there was an element of that as well, mate.
1: Yeah, look, it was a very, very good Warriors season. I said this and I've continued to say it. We were great in March, we were great in July, and we were great in August, but you needed to be a little bit better than that in the months of September. You needed to be that team with the momentum, or you needed to be exceptional. You know, we, even in our losses, we didn't play badly. You know, we never really got thumped by any side, did we? And so, look, I think they'll have another very, very good season. I just wonder, you know, obviously recruitment, Are we just missing that young Roger Tuivasa-Sheck type player, possibly at centre or possibly at fullback or just somewhere in there, to just, you know, that ability just to change a game? I mean, Sean Johnson was that type of player, but he was just too inconsistent. I just didn't rate him on defence. But we just need that, yeah, that little X factor player. We're just that one player I think we're missing.
0: Yeah, absolutely. I mean, it's good to see we've got Warbrick coming. He's great in the air. But I think the loss of Mitch Barnett being, you know, he's just a tough enforcer type guy, you know, and I don't think he can be replaced with Tanner Stowell-Smith, who's still young. He's still a young boy. And I know James Fisher-Harris, he's a different type of player. So we need that enforcer in the forward pack. I don't think Jackson Ford's that type either, mate. So
1: Jacob Laban, mate's just got to be able to learn to tackle one-on-one, or we've got to learn a way of just keeping him out of those scenarios. But I also think Webby needs to actually just stop pretending that we didn't have issues out wide when we clearly did. Everybody said we did. And he tended to play them down on press conferences. Now, great coach, brilliant, and deserved every accolade he got, but he wasn't perfect by any means. And every fan could see that we were getting found out wide, and yet, you know, he tended to not make a lot of it. And, it's an easy fix. Well, it wasn't an easy fix. We didn't fix it when it was all said and done.
0: Yeah, hey, what are your thoughts on him getting the Coach of the Year instead of Holbrook, mate? I mean, you know, take into account it's only judged on the regular season.
1: No, I think if it's based only on the regular season, I think he deserved it.
0: Yeah, me too.
1: I do.
0: Yeah.
1: I think he deserved it. Like you said, we didn't play a bad game all year, even in losses. I mean, we were never blown off the park. We were always in the contest, mate. And I'd have no problem with Webby winning that. Equally too, I wouldn't have had a problem if they had gone the other way either. You know, there's a certain maybe two coaches, three coaches possibly in the mix there. But no, I think it was thoroughly deserved. And it's just actually nice that finally the NRL, you know, you always used to be a bit paranoid that if it was anything to do with New Zealand, they'd look the other way. And now I just sort of get a sense that they really are starting to embrace the Warriors Club, realising just what the fan base does for that league as a whole. Not obviously here in New Zealand, but just how many New Zealanders live in Australia. And I'd imagine every Australian team, from a financial point of view, loves having the Warriors play because they know they're going to get big World Cup numbers, mate, because they know that the crowd's probably going to be majority of Kiwis.
0: Yeah, and I also know, mate, that tonight there's going to be 16 fans from 16 clubs watching tonight go behind the Knights, mate.
1: Yeah.
0: But now, hey, mate, we turn our attention to the internationals, mate. I'm really excited about the Kiwis, but I'm not too sure about the Stan Gagai situation, mate, playing for the Kiwis. It's a bit Mickey Mouse, mate. Yeah, it doesn't sit well with
1: I watched this Kiwi team last year in that Pacific Cup against Tonga and Samoa. It's the best Kiwis performance I've seen. I was just so impressed with what I saw, the fitness levels, the skill level. There weren't the errors that traditionally crept into a lot of Kiwi sides. And to me, if it ain't broken, don't try and fix it, mate. I think they've got a really good group core of players. I actually think the Kiwis win the World Cup. I think we are just that good at the moment.
0: Yeah, I think so, mate.

0: All right. Hey, lovely. Right. Yeah, lovely to have you on the program. Always appreciate it, Paul. Thank you, Paul from Northland. I think Paul's a good Mags boy too, wasn't he? Good Man Abbott boy. Probably highly intelligent, good looking, but like you and me, Braden. Braden, you might not know this. Braden's actually a Mount Abbott Grammar boy too, mate. You know why I keep mentioning Mount Abbott Grammar? Because I can. You know when you work in a bank, you probably get slightly better interest rates? Now every job's got fringe benefits. The fringe benefit of this job is we can put our bias across the airwaves. Anyway, we'll take a break, 25 minutes after three. Back with more grand final highlights. We might even jump forward a little bit, maybe bring you back to 2:15, North Queensland Cowboys. Hey, Jonathan Thurston, one of the greats, mate. That next.
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2: The NRL Grand Final is set, and history has already been made. 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Join us for all the action with live commentary thanks to SEN. The NRL Grand Final, the Knights against the Roosters. 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
1: Weekday sport never stops. Join me.

0: right to left then. There's the kickoff. Let the party begin. It's gone away to Milford. Oh. It's gone to Reid. They've opened up some space. Oates is sprinting down the left side. He's inside the 20. He's going to go all the way through the finals. And maybe for the Cowboys' first try, they're over. They're in to score. It's Justin O'Neill.
1: And it's set up by the hooker, Ray.
0: Granville. So Granville.
1: A mistake. Gillett picks it up. And Millie goes. Sam does go.
0: Yes, he does. He goes through, gets it to Jack Reid, and Jack Reid, he gets over the line to score a grand final try. Granville for Thurston. Back for Lachlan. Kurd goes himself. Puts the ball over the line.
2: Bernie,
0: it might be a double movement. I'm not absolutely sure. So Milford steps away from one, gets out of another. He's outside the 40. He's cleared his own half, got the ball away. Back to Hunt. Ball is taken. One-on-one by Felt. 42 metres out from the line. Granville for Taumalolo. Taumalolo to the 30-metre line. He played it quickly to Granville. Granville on to Tamo. Tamo 15 away. Got a ball away to Morgan. Morgan to Thurston. Ground 12 out,
3: one to go.
0: Tackle 5. This is the last. It's bounced away to Thurston. Comes up Blair, got rid of Blair, pushes away from McCulloch. Thurston gets the ball to Morgan. Morgan crosses the 20, comes away to O'Neill. From right to left, the Cowboys. Hunt is knocked on. Ben Hunt has sunken with disappointment. Thurston to choose from with Coote. He hits it.

Yeah, remarkable, remarkable grand final 2015. Ray Warren still says it's the best that he ever called. And boy, what a wonderful broadcasting career he did have.

0: crowds I've ever seen, but arguably the best grand final of all time. Yeah, remarkable. 2015, eh? The drama that only the NRL and the occasional grand final can bring. It was a wonderful AFL final last week too between the Brisbane Lions. Watch the last 5 minutes of that game, man. 17 points back with about 6 or 7 minutes to play, and the Brisbane Lions found a way of getting up over the Fremantle Dockers in a very, very... And what will go down as one of the great grand finals in 10 years from now. Sometimes you need time, don't you there, Braden?
1: Yeah, when you watch grand finals, you always sort of remember where you are. And I guess I want to pose a question to people on 8833. Do you have any grand final day, I guess, superstitions or things that you like to do, I guess, to get into the mood of watching it, or things you know, do you spend time with your family and friends? Or, you know, what are sort of some of the things that people do on grand final day? Do they have a special meal that they have on grand final day, like a roast, like a Sunday roast or something like that? Because, I mean, I know in my household, we always, the whole family, even the people that, I mean, don't necessarily watch sport, will come and usually come in and watch it if it's at a good time.
0: Is that tonight? Is that happening at your place?
1: Well, it'll be whoever's at the house, but yeah.
0: Didn't get an invitation, mate. So that's what's going on tonight at your place. Are you guys
1: hardcore,
0: are you?
1: Well, I can't say it happens every year. Yeah. But I remember the times we're all around the TV watching it, and you know, 9:30, I can do 9:30 tonight. I think, you know, the game will be hopefully finished around what, like 11:30 maybe.

0: who's in the final, it's still very interesting to see the storylines. And I think if the Roosters win today, it will go down as potentially a poor grand final. But if the Knights win, I think it's one of those stories that will live on for the rest of the year.
1: I mean, there are some stories there. Dally Cherry Evans, isn't it, is probably the story for the Roosters. And, if Newcastle win, it will be the fairy tale. It'll be one of the great sporting fairy tales, one of the great stories from basically the shithouse to the penthouse, you know? We're going to bring you the next one now, which is the 2023 NRL Grand Final. That a game was played between the Penrith Panthers and the Brisbane Broncos.
2: The Grand Final is off. May the best team lift the trophy later tonight. High in the air.
3: It's the back. It's a try and it's Penny. In a remarkable quirk of fate for the Panthers, Reynolds nailed the kick and batted it back. And Penny was waiting with open arms for the first try of the Grand Final. Tyson Smoothie flag line.
4: He's got there.
2: Where's the support? Back on the inside. Leota with the try.
4: Here we go.
2: Under the post. The Panthers are in.
4: And there he is. He stands up in the big moment. Nathan Cleary.
2: Cleary on the back of points. Wants a 40-20. Oh, he might have nailed it. Nathan Cleary with an unbelievable play. To within 12 of Brisbane's line. Kenny. Cogger first receiver. Cleary second. And out the back to Crichton. They might have a chance here. Crichton for

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1: And here's one of the loads. Oh, there's an injury for Crocker. He went in, he misfired, and he's in all sorts of trouble in back play.
2: Hold on here. Finch throws it down to Campbell, piggybacks into the earth.
1: Centre of the ground. Critters intercepted. Intercepted by Ryan Cross. Beautiful tackle by Pulitua.
2: Well, what was he doing back there? Having a little rest, I think. But luckily for Penrith that he was.
1: Probably would have been in more grand final.

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8: Yeah, indeed. Look, it's over in the NPC, 68-28. Just ridiculous scorelines, man. Lose to tackle. It's actually not actually that enjoyable watching it. Anyway, it puts Taranaki up into fourth place on the NPC. Fifth place, in fact, with 34 points. North Harbour still to pay Bay of Plenty this afternoon. A win there for North Harbour will see them go atop of the table ahead of Canterbury before we head into the quarterfinals next week. That is pretty much us, done and dusted. Don't forget, 8 o'clock tonight, Sam Ackerman and the team will bring you a bit of a pre-NRL grand final show, and then from around 9 o'clock we will pick up live action out of Australia. Looking forward to this one. It is the Roosters taking on the Knights to decide the premiers for 2026. Special thanks to Braden Harrison. It's been a privilege and pleasure. I'll see you guys in a couple of weeks, heading off to China next week.
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3: Champions have risen, legacies made, and now the final battle begins in the 2026 NRL Telstra Premiership Grand Final, Sunday 9:30pm only on Sky. 17 teams became 8 finalists. Over 3 weeks they overcame adversity and underdog status until only 2 teams remained. The Newcastle Knights take on the Sydney Roosters in an unmissable showdown at a core stadium. Don't miss this. 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Worried about footy withdrawal? Rugby League World Cup starts Thursday, October 15 on Sky.
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2: In the making, certainly quite camped on it. Was too good for a late. Now here comes Trouble in Paradise, coming up into line for Jai McNeil. And there's two to be loaded, Our Inheritance and the race favourite, Monsieur Claude, who has to go to the outside gate. Our Inheritance in the Mangalore Park colours walks into line. And Monsieur Claude for Patrick Maloney will be the last. 290 VOP at my last glance. They're set. And away now. No speed from Monsieur Claude. He's going back. Skilled Sailor back to keeping company. An Amarillo Sky bounced out first in front of Cluck Star, who's trying to hold up. Our Inheritance is prominent as well, and Trouble in Paradise fourth. Amarillo Sky is going to burn to the front, however, from Our Inheritance and Cluck Star. Fourth in the race is Trouble in Paradise, and two away then to Platinum Rush, and neck away it's inside to Swift Statement. Brilliant Bullant a bit keen in the early stages from Skilled Sailor, and the favourite is a clear conspicuous last, Monsieur Claude. Speed seems okay though. Amarillo Sky only ahead to Our Inheritance. Cluck Star with the trail third. Ditto Trouble in Paradise hits outside, and then Platinum Rush, followed by Brilliant Bullant, Skilled Sailor, Swift Statement along the rails, and Monsieur Claude with lots to do, but starting to wind up from the back. Heads were turned for home here, and Amarillo Sky's under siege from everywhere. Cluck Star gets a rails run. Trouble in Paradise to the outside. Then Platinum Rush, followed further back to Brilliant Bullant. Monsieur Claude's not going like a winner. In the straight, though, and Cluck Star through along the inside. Finally, it's had some luck. Brilliant Bullant strides to second, but Cluck Star gets it done here at Bendigo. Third time lucky. I think two lengths to Brilliant Bullant, who's going well. Third's between Trouble in Paradise and Platinum Rush. Monsieur Claude was never in the race from Our Inheritance, Amarillo Sky, and a break off to Swift Statement and Skilled Sailor.
3: Nice win there by Cluck Star, six-year-old mare by Giant Steps. At start number 11, she picks up her maiden victory at Bendigo. It's a track she's been round on a number of occasions. She's been able to place on two of...
4: All right, time for us to take you away from Bendigo there, and we will be focusing on our next lab race out of Timaru, of course, on what is the 100th birthday of the legendary Galloper in Farlap. It's a very special day, and as we can see, some more shots coming through from our hardworking crew on track. So many people, Greg, out here really taking in the occasion, which is so fabulous to see. And in your first interview earlier with Michael Pittman, as he mentioned, community and racing is so important. So such a special day for everyone enjoying it out there today.
5: Yeah, Mary just came and spoke to us, the race day secretary, and said, how do you think it's going? I said, well, you should be delighted. You put a lot of effort in, and a lot of people have come out and decided to make a day of it, and the weather's played its part too, but you only get one chance to celebrate 100th birthday of an icon, and that's what people have done here. So good on the South Canterbury people for getting in behind it, and still four very good races.

0: To go, there is one of a couple of runners, and there's been plenty of people getting a photo with that cardboard cutout too of the great horse himself, the winner of 37 of his 51 starts, and as we heard, 14 on the bounce, 1930 Melbourne Cup, 30 and 31 Cox Plate, and of course the Agua Caliente at his final race day appearance. So yeah, so much to celebrate today, where he was foaled about 2 km north of this very venue at Seadown. So yeah, awesome to be part of the occasion today. There's runner number 3, O'Gun, last start winner for Michael and Matthew Pittman. Matt Cartwright will be doing the riding. That was on the synthetic at Riccarton. Of course, races in the South Island Racing Enthusiast colours of Michael's brother John. And they'll be the colours that will be aboard Rosso as well. But the big picture is the favourite, the big boy that he is. He goes up a bit in weight here, even with Hayley Hasman's kilo claim. As we look at O'Gun there, get up to Dan Fogarty for his thoughts. His winning performance last time was good, although it's been a few days between, though, hasn't it?
1: It has. He won right at the start of winter, on the middle day of that Grand National Carnival, didn't he, O'Gun? I know that the team were expecting plenty when they bought him off the internet from Australia, and perhaps hasn't shown his top yet. He did have a few issues in the early stages. I know he hated the heavy tracks. Gets onto probably a more appropriate surface today, and the services of Matt Cartwright no doubt will take him a long way in this race.
0: Yep, big chance in it, provided he puts his best foot forward. He's drawn well enough to get an economical trip. There's runner number 6, The Charm, Alan Brown, and you found this one on top.
1: This could be a complete throw at the dartboard, but I'm liking what I've seen from The Charm in the lead up to this. First up in the South, that's always a good tick. Trialled behind a really sharp horse now with Andrew Carston called Brave Spirit. Brave Spirit was beating horses like Inflamed and all the top horses down south.

0: So the 800, the gate's pretty niggly, but the way the track's working today, it might not be the worst, and it actually looks pretty well here. And Al Brown, he's one of those, Greg, he always gets his horses home at big, big money, so happy to give the charm in what I thought was an even enough race.
1: Yeah, for sure. There's the colours, the far lap colours being worn today. Andrew Carson's kindly joined us, Andrew. Super day here.
2: Beautiful day, good for racing, good crowd, sunny day. This is what we like.
1: Yep, absolutely it is. Three in this, into Larkin, what do we make of it?
2: Probably the firm track's my only question mark. I thought his first up run was very good, second up was just put a line through it. Sticky gate, Matt will be positive without being stupid, and he's an each way chance.
1: Knocking at the door, when fresh up was good. What about the most recent couple of runs?
2: Last couple of runs on wet ground, not the same horse. He was really good down the chute when he won. So he's got another awful gate, he'll be back. They'll need to go hard for him to be getting home, but he will be.
1: You're the two in race number 9, Steezy, who's been favourite at this venue before, certainly has plenty of speed, and I thought the first up run on the synthetic was good.
2: Yeah, really good run first up. The boy got slightly excited and she just knocked up late. It's been a while between runs, just drew bad last time. Another sticky gate, but she's got plenty of speed and what looks a pretty hot race, but she'll be there for a long way.
1: All right, 5 months away from the racetrack for Super Sincere, what sort of horse will we see today?
2: I think you'll see a different horse to what I saw last preparation. She's really strengthened up and she's doing really well. Just opted not to trial her. I feel like she goes really good fresh and she's not a great eater, so if I trial her I'd have to wait another month to go to the races. So she presents well, likes firm deck, reasonable gait. It's not the worst at a terrible, at a massive price.
1: It is 50-1 for sure, and Miss Ziggy in the last, hot field, isn't it?
2: Yeah, it wasn't the field I was hoping to get, to be honest, but she's presented super. She raced really good first up. I was pretty excited how she came back. As I say, it's always a bit sticky from 3-4, but she looks to have come back well, and another bad gate. I've got them all day. They'll go hard, hopefully, and she'll be hitting the line strong.
1: Good luck.
2: Thanks, heaps.
1: Great having Andrew Carson and his insight to his runners here today at the Farlap Raceway. Bloke running around in a Panthers jersey. Not quite for today, unfortunately, although this day over the last 5 or 6 years, you would have needed one of those on. Dan, as we come back to you, here's Interlaken, the son of Swiss Ace, Andrew Carson, Matthew Cameron. He's actually ridden about 25 winners here, Matty Cameron, so he's travelled here a fair few times.
0: You always got to respect Matt Cameron when he comes down. He's a very clinical rider. Thought first up was pretty good, didn't get everything to play, but that race was over and done with before Interlaken could even think about getting into it last start. So maybe not the worst wider play in this. It's a very even race. I'm not going to be surprised, Greg, here if a double figured odd runner does win, but the big picture, he's raced much harder than this in his day. If he brought his best, he would be hard.
1: Yeah, he's back in grade, of course, from his last start performance, and behind has to be fast at Riccarton. He's an enormous horse in this grade. Oh, I can see why the punters have gravitated towards him, but I didn't see him starting this short though, Dan.
0: No, it's a horse who doesn't win out of turn, and I'm sure David will get a win out of him fairly shortly. I thought Flipper in the far lap colours gives them a great chance. She's really quick, and while she's got a negative gate to work with, I think she'll be bouncing late. They put her away after one run in the autumn, and the better tracks will help her a lot. I think she's a nice each-way play as well.
1: Yeah, trialled really nicely too, the daughter of Ocean Park, settled back in the field and really hit the line strongly. She's been placing only run here, and those colours, we'd love to see them salute here as we're about to start the late quaddie on the Sunday sesh. And don't forget about getting involved in the surge. Just scan the QR code. If you're big on balance of power, then you'll be happy with the price. I think it was $3.50. Anyway, we're getting pretty close here to a start. There is the big boy, the big picture. And the O'Leary colours about to go forward. Does go up significantly in weight, but as I mentioned, back in 65 grade, looks pretty well placed.
0: Charm.
1: In this. Let's get to Dan Fogarty for his late thoughts and description of race number 8.
0: Thanks, Greg. Only a few more left to load. Here comes the charm. First run in the south. We've got two left to load. The Big Picture and O'Gun. Going to be a big afternoon for the South Island Racing Enthusiast Syndicate, kicking off in the quaddie part of the meeting. They've got O'Gun, Rosso, and In Limbo, no doubt. Should have some fairly good runs between them. Drawn off the inside, the Fat Express has won here before, broke maidens on this track. Where's the black cap? Into Lark in the red cap. Here comes the Big Picture. And we're almost set. Southern horses drawn near each other. Merch from Ascot Park and Invercargill, and So Brassy from Riverton. Sid's mate, the local with the pink cap. We're going to wait.

Capperboard Dostia, checkered Capperboard Grove Street, and the Sire Syndicate colours on O-Gun. Seabreeze Motel 1200 ready to go. Set, and away they go. Jumping away awkwardly, knocking at the doors, missed it by 6 or 7 lengths. Heaved along at the start, Grove Street going forward with Flipper, and not far away the Fed Express. Next up on the outside, the Charm. Then came So Brassy from Sid's Mate, O-Gun midfield, then Willett. Further back into Larkin from Merch, knocking at the door, regathers itself, then the Big Picture. Next, Daphne, Dior and Dosti will have a lot to do. It's at the back. It is Grove Street with the Charm. 2 lengths away in their slipstream, Flipper. Underneath of them next as they work toward the corner, the Fed Express, then Sid's Mate. So Brassy comes into it deeper through halfway, 2 lengths away.

0: Big Picture has a back to follow. Well back, Daphne Dior knocking at the door, and Dos D around the corner. Grove Street grabbed by So Brassy. 400 to go. Not far away, Sid's Mate. Flipper tries to find a gap out wide of the Big Picture, tries to run on. It's So Brassy in front for Riverton. 200 to go. Then came the Charm knocking at the door right up on the rail and wide of the Big Picture. It's So Brassy in front. Representing our southern friends is going to win. So Brassy beat the Charm, who was good first in the south. Will, it's been massive, and so is Knock at the door after falling out. Then came O'Gun, who worked home okay, followed by Dosti, Sid's Mate, Daphne Dior. There are a few good runs here. Then came the Big Picture, Flipper, followed by Grove Street Merch. This race changed complexion late, followed by the Fed Express and into Larkin. So Brassy, Mariana Hudson for Kelly Shearing at Riverton, the Per Encanto mare, who get win number three at start 26. Had a couple of okay runs during the National Carnival, was beaten six lengths by Honor the Name, who's gone leaps and bounds in the south and is going to win it. 11 will beat 6 the Charm. Third, it's a tight between 8 Willard and 7 Knocking at the Door, who was, to be fair, terrible off the lid, so you'll want to follow it. 11 beats 6, then Photos 7 and 8. Nice effort there by So Brassy. He doesn't work a huge team, Kelly, but when they come to the races, they're always fit and ready to roll, and I'm sure the team will be chuffed to take that one back south.
1: Yeah, look fantastic, as you mentioned. She does do a very good job with them, given a gun run by Mariana Hudson. Of course, she will be aboard Unleash the Beast in our 2200 metre happy 100th fire lap, race number 10 here today. But So Brassy is too good. The second win by the sire, Per Encanto, today. Gaskell getting one earlier in the day. I think that's a race that we're going to have to follow. You found the Charm for us here at good odds. Willett was also very good in Knocking at the Door. So it might be a race to follow, Nicole, going forward. But we will be back for race number 9. It's the White Robe Lodge. Cheers to 70 years, 1200. Goes at 4:42.
2: Thank you there, and we're just watching those replays as you were mentioning those runners to follow, and there were a few that were getting in pretty tight quarters racing there. Flipper wanted to get a little bit off balance as well early in the race, so certainly we'll be keeping watch of runners coming out of that, but well done to Kelly Shearing, who prepares, yes, right down at Riverton. So Brassy makes it win three at start 26, and yes, the Charm first up after so long off. It hadn't race day started since May 2025, so obviously last year, and just the one trial, one exposed trial there through the middle part of August. A big training performance there for Alan Brown and Dan Fogarty, of course, in the commentary box today. His long shot bet running a real cracker for us. Fresh up runner there, the Charm. Racing.com are with us to discuss Port Lincoln next as we join them ahead of race number 2.
3: Here, support with the 13 and the 7 as well. The 13 gets in as an emergency. Go Ask Alice for Gordon Richards and Damien Moyle. Caitlin Toodle in the saddle draws well and maps nicely for this particular race. And the 7 there, and Vasilius is another third up that comes into the race. Lincoln Moore, he's with the favourite on top. His numbers for race number 2 are 5, 7, 8 and 11. This is a maiden plate over the 1,000 metres, so we'll see them dash around Port Lincoln here. We're over start time for race number 2.

second race on the day here on a good four track, and the field are about to load. So they're circling around. This is the day, the favourite. Third up today. Was comfortably held at Strathalbyn last start. But

0: looks like they're having a few issues with Defiant Caesar here, who is proving a bit of a handful. So they're going to try again here as the runners now come forward. Travidi's loading up. So they're getting set for the second event on the day. Defiant Caesar circling around. Chapa also waiting patiently. Mithras behind the start as well. So we shouldn't be too far off a getaway here for race two. Trapeze Queen there in the white cap to differentiate from Mithras. Mithras with the regular black-coloured cap. Now the clerk of the course going in with Defiant Caesar, who is, again, just a little fizzed up at the start. Mithras now loading. So this is the day is about to come forward, or Chapa rather is about to come forward. So Chapa moves in. Now Trapeze Queen joining them. So the last few getting set here. Race number two on the card.
1: All right, with this delay here at Port Lincoln, we are going to bump them up to our second channel. They're here in New Zealand. We're going to go up to Trackside 2. So if you're after that race, just go up there. It gives us a nice lead into, of course, our feature, our Group 3 Methven Cup. And Brittany, as we look to bring you in, gee, what a race we've got this year. As we've got, of course, our New Zealand aspirants, as we see that beautiful trophy there with you.
2: This is what they're all after.

plays out, particularly when you've got horses like Renegade and Wagstar off front tapes who will be looking to maintain their advantages. And you've got the tried and true, the last start Hannon Memorial winner, Franco Sinatra, I think quite fairly handicapped off 15 metres. There was a maximum back mark of 30 put on this race, but I think at 15, he's well and truly in the fight. Mwunga, who has been a bit up and down this preparation, but we know his capabilities. And Rabira, the big X-factor horse, Nathan and Mark Purden combining. We haven't seen a lot of him in the last 12 months. He was the Group 1 Queensland Derby winner last season, and since then, things haven't quite gone to plan, but there's been glimpses of what we know Rabira is capable of, and he makes his grass track debut today here as a part of the Methven Cup, only his third career standing start as well. I'm really interested to see how the first few hundred metres of this race plays out. I mentioned off the top of today's Sunday session that it will have to be an inch perfect drive from Seth Hill to see Renegade home, because he, in my mind, is the most likely leader in the contest. But then how much is too much in regards to trying to maintain that position? And if he does button off on the tempo, who will make a move and, I guess, put some put a test into this race? Then the big query runner for mine is JT Bow. Will he step? He needs to take advantage of his front tape, but he's been very hit and miss off the tapes thus far. So really interesting.

0: hit and miss for a while, but touch wood, he's been really good recently.
1: Yeah, touch wood. He's in a very, very long hobble, so we've got the shorteners in him right up. And I think it's just a combination of Seth and Renegade getting to know each other. And Seth was really relaxed about the one draw the other night, and he was bang on the button. We were all worried, and Seth wasn't. And look how good he stepped, arguably too good. So I just think it's a combination of horse and driver getting to know each other and doing their thing.
0: Talk us through last start, because he looked to the eye to maybe overdo it a fraction, or was that just Seth getting the American lean back on? And if he did, is that any worry today over 3,000 metres?
1: Yeah, he wouldn't want to do that over 3,000 metres. I actually think it's more the American style. Seth just loves driving him and getting the lean on and enjoying. And he was on the bit, but nothing to worry about. Yeah, he was fine.
0: How about the grass here today? The track looks in amazing order, so I wouldn't expect that to be any issue.
1: No, not at all. Like, he's raced here on it before. He didn't go that good. He did a bit of work that time. And I think I might have trailed him here, so I'm not worried about the grass.
0: How do you think the race plays out? Because there are a few variables, those off handicaps, obviously, with a little bit of class, and then a horse like JT Bo, who's favourite, who can be hit and miss off the tapes. What's the best-case scenario for Renegade?
1: Oh, look, I could see him stepping and leading and bowling along in front. He's won a lot of races like that, but then he's a sitting duck, isn't he? You know, they can come off his back, those good horses, and get him. But, you know, if you step good and you're bowling along in front, you know, I think Seth would be pretty happy to stay there and just take our medicine and see what happens. And he can still peel a good section of it, and he'll be hard to catch, but I respect all of them.
0: Good luck.
1: Thank you.
2: Group 3 feature for the day.
0: They're in a wonderful vein of form, Team Hill, at the moment, and they'll be looking to add a Methven Cup to the haul here, with Renegade currently second favourite. JT Bo, however, is now an incredibly clear favourite. He has a $2 buffer on his nearest rival, Matthew Cross. I must say, I didn't see this coming.
3: Has JT Bo. Look, it's a step up for him in terms of the company that he's been racing, Brett, but I think he's capable of doing it. It's whether you want to take the shorts around him. He went out there earlier on, had a bit of a trot around. Anthony Butt drove him during his pre-race warm. He warms up without the hobbles on. He looked in good order. He looks in good order during his prelim. Needs to step away cleanly, though, and hold that advantage, as we know.
0: It's a big query, isn't it? His standing start record is excellent, but he just hasn't helped himself to this point. And even last time out, he didn't gallop, but there were a few moments where you just had to hold your breath. And you'll be doing the same here if you're with JT Bo, but there are plenty in that boat. Renegade, we've just heard all about. I'm sure you would have been filled with confidence hearing that chat from Brendan Hill. At least I felt it at the time. It sounds as though they're heading out there, taking advantage of being off the front tape, and he's racing.

0: where he's going to be a better horse he would have had this year to really harden him in these sort of races. Good opportunity here to step, try and run them along through the early part, make them chase out the back. We know that he's a good stayer. And I'll tell you what, much like the Brendan Hill team have been over the last couple of weeks, he looks $1 million.
1: He sure does. Ribera, he's the big question mark horse here, isn't he? The Northern Raider, the first of the Northerners to head south, and this man in the bike knows a thing or two about winning big races.

0: That this horse has had probably sporadic feet problems across his career, so he's expecting the grass to be his friend.
1: Yeah, great to see Mark Purden and Nathan back here in the south as well. Another one who looks in great order does Rubera. Just the work to do from the 15 metres and the question mark on his most recent run. He did gallop away. He sort of got himself into the race, but then they dashed away from him on that quick last half. Two runs under his belt, trip away. We know that he's got the X factor versus most of these and the Purden factor as well.
0: You're keen on the chances of Franco Sinatra. He's becoming a bit of a fan favourite, the three-legged pacer. His last start, Hannon Memorial victory, was gritty, and I think what it's fair to say was a stronger race overall than this, but conversely, today he has a handicap.
1: You're right, he's got such a good following, Franco Sinatra, hasn't he? Look, he's just the happiest horse that you'll see out there. Doesn't wear the hopples, doesn't bother him. Obviously, he came up here midweek, had a bit of a cruise around the track with Cran and the team. No knock on him. He can do some work, put himself into the race, and you'd be hard-pressed finding a more genuine horse in this grade as well, Franco Sinatra. He can do the Hannon Methven Cup double.
0: Super open race, plenty of chances. I'm expecting this to be a genuinely run contest, a real spectacle, as they're about to turn into line for the Alabar Methven Cup of 2026, another important stop on the road to the Go Media New Zealand Trotting Cup on November 10. Here's Matthew Cross for his description.
1: Thanks for that, Brett, and Alabar sponsoring the Methven Cup today. Standing Always Be Mickey once again this year. Great to see him back down here in the Southern Hemisphere. One of the great sires, Art Major, along with trotting sires Majestic Sun, Volstead, amongst many other talented performers on the Alabar roster. And we thank the Alabar team for their support of today.

0: In front of Hayley Jacker, and Renegade after botching the start is last. So it is Wagstar who leads the way. Wagstar is the pacemaker, just wants to knock off in front here. He's knocking off Wagstar, and there was a bit of a concertina effect. Off on the outside now, Bruntwood Brigade, and Mwunga's sliding forward, so Wagstar dropped the bit, and Mwunga's now going to drive around the outside and take up the running. So Mwunga the leader by two lengths on Wagstar. Two and a half away, Bruntwood Brigade is third, and here comes Franco Sinatra. He's on the front foot early, and he's sliding forward on the outside of Bruntwood Brigade. A length and a half to Esmeralda, and then came Rubira. One and a half off to Bar Louie on the outside of Hayley Jacker, and the last two are JT Bow and Renegade. Franco Sinatra is now the leader as they work off the back of the track. So it is Franco Sinatra. They have about 2,100 metres left to go of the Yellowbar Methven Cup, and it's Franco Sinatra, the Hannon winner, leading Mwunga. Running third is Wagstar. There's two lengths away to Bruntwood Brigade. In front of Esmeralda. One and a half behind her to Rubira. Bar Louie shading him. JT Bow on the back of Bar Louie. Then Hayley Jacker and two lengths away to Renegade. So it's advantage to Franco Sinatra coming around the corner. They will very shortly complete their first lap of the Methven Cup, and he leads from Mwunga. Running third is Wagstar, then Bruntwood Brigade. A length and a half Esmeralda stays put on the markers as Bar Louie improves. On its back is JT Bow. Rubira is in a tricky spot. He's deep along the inside, followed through by Hayley Jacker, and a length away then to Renegade. Short of a mile left to go as they come down to the halfway mark. It is Franco Sinatra, and they're going to leave him alone to control the race. He's in front from Mwunga. Running third, Wagstar, and a length and a half Bruntwood Brigade. One away to Bar Louie on the outside of Esmeralda. JT Bow, he's nine lengths off the front, and then Rubira from Renegade and Hayley Jacker. He's having a grand time up front. Franco Sinatra wheels them out of the straight. Franco Sinatra the leader by a length and a half on Mwunga. Running third is Wagstar along the inside of Bar Louie, who's improving in the park spot. JT Bow tracking him. The Telfer pair on the outside of Bruntwood Brigade. It's followed through on the inner by Esmeralda. A neck away to Renegade. Then Hayley Jacker on the outside of Rubira. Out to the 1,000 metres, Franco Sinatra. And now he just lets him slide a little. He's out by a length and a half on Mwunga. He'll await on the Jackson Holmes passing lane. Three quarters away to Bar Louie. Wagstar fourth underneath of JT Bow. Then Bruntwood Brigade, who's tracked on the outside by Renegade. Well back Hayley Jacker from Esmeralda, and two lengths away to Rubira. Out to the 700 metres, Franco Sinatra. Franco Sinatra leads a length and a quarter. Getting closer, Bar Louie, hard held behind the leader is Mwunga. One and a half away, JT Bow. Then Wagstar from Renegade, Bruntwood Brigade, Hayley Jacker, Esmeralda and Rubira. Where the leader though is Franco Sinatra. He's got their wheels spinning to the 400 metres. He leads at a length on Bar Louie. Mwunga sweats the inside run, then Wagstar and JT Bow. Franco Sinatra came for home in the Methven Cup, led a length and a half to Mwunga, then Bar Louie and Wagstar. Franco Sinatra called upon. Mwunga got the run on the inside, then Wagstar. It's Franco Sinatra and Mwunga the two. Franco Sinatra's got his neck in front from Mwunga. Franco Sinatra, he keeps digging, he's finding, and Franco Sinatra does the Hannon Methven Cup double. Franco Sinatra beats Mwunga. Third across Wagstar, and fourth was Esmeralda. Then JT Bow. Rubira ran on well on the outside of Bruntwood Brigade. Next, Bar Louie. Then Hayley Jacker and Renegades. Win number 16 today for the horse known as Frank. Franco Sinatra, number 9. Cran and Chrissy Delgetty with Casa Delgetty. He'd been the silent achiever through the most part of his career. They don't have to pack much in the gear bag. The saddle, the bridle, no hopples needed. For Franco Sinatra, who now has well and truly secured his place in the Go Media New Zealand Trotting Cup. 9 the winner. Mwunga runs second, number 10. Wagstar third, number 2. And fourth will be Esmeralda up on the inside, number 5. 16 wins for Franco Sinatra. Most of those coming at the Addington Raceway. A horse well and truly in the zone at the moment, and he'll be one of a couple for Team Delgetty going to the Go Media New Zealand Trotting Cup. He was 8th in the rankings heading into today. Mwunga's run a big race for second. Wagstar third, Esmeralda fourth. It's 9, 10, 2 and 5. Brett, he had plenty of fans before the race, and I'm sure that he'll have plenty of fans heading into the big dance on the second Tuesday of November as well.
1: Isn't he just a remarkable horse? I think the plugs are still in as well.

0: Matt, so there may have been a few more lengths in the locker if required, but to see what he stepped around at the start of that race, there was a fair bit happening, copped a little check at the start, then when Wagstar did not want to go on with things again, they really jammed up. But look at him, he knows his job's done, switches straight back over into a trot, and he trots his way back to the winner's circle again. For so long, Addington was his domain, but now, doesn't matter the conditions, doesn't matter the race shape, Nicole Sims, as I pass it back to you, he just turns up, and he's done that comprehensively today. A Hannon Memorial, now a Methven Cup winner, and he is cheered back through the winner's circle here by several people who are no doubt just pretty well in awe of what he's achieving right now. Is he the New Zealand Cup Smokey for the home team? He can't do any more than he's doing at the moment.
1: He is incredible. You've absolutely nailed it there. He's got a real following, doesn't he, Frank? And he's just in sublime form. We saw an emotional Ekata Dalgety after his win in the Hannon there. Just what this horse means to him, means to all the staff there, to Cran and Chrissy, because he's just been one of those horses that just turned up his whole career. And gee, he is going into the New Zealand Cup this year in wonderful form. Before today, he'd had the four runs on the grass for one placing, and that actually was back at this track way earlier on in his career, his second attempt at a Methven Cup. And gee, he is just in the zone, that is for sure, and he'll get a lot of attention, a lot of fans following him in towards the New Zealand Cup as well. And yeah, obviously, as horse people too, so very rare to see a horse that has no hopples on there, and that's just his way. It's the way he likes to do things. Franco Sinatra, a fabulous win, and overall now the winner of 16 from the 55 starts. What a wonderful story that is for racing. We know the Dalgety family have worked with such amazing horses over their careers, but he is very special, that is for sure. All right, Bendigo, race number 3. We take you to our caller here, of course, jumping in and grabbing a few of these races today on their card.
2: Callos is ideal water. And there's two Libby Loaded. Kean McRedmond about to take Zelkova into line. And there's one out riderless. It's Noir Velocity, which has got to go to the outside gate. Jason Maskeel. The King, the other side of Melbourne. In Bendigo Town today. Riding for Liam Howley. His horse goes in riderless and he's hopping on board. Mr. Gath's

0: There's a good crowd in. Countdown to our Caulfield Cup Day and our Bendigo Cup Day meetings. Well and truly on. They're off in the third. Neil R on the inside jumped sweetly in front of Divine Eruption. Zoo Dazzle, the favourites up there looking for a spot at a kite between runners. Then Ideal Water improving off the track from Sondira, Zelkova and Volstein between runners with Endless Parade going around the outside. Getting back near the tail was Majestic Flyer with And There You Go. And Noir Velocity took its medicine from the outside gate and drifted out to the rear. 800 metres left to go here. And at the top end, Nyala leads Zoo Dazzler narrowly. Ideal Water has moved to third, but out three deep. Then followed Divine Eruption, following the leader, and Attakites in the middle. Endless Parade, three deep on the heels of its stablemate. Followed next in the field, then by Sondira. Volstein, Zelkova, Majestic Flyer. They pack right up, and there you go, in Noir Velocity. Into the straight. Zoo Dazzler given its cue, but struggling to run past Nyala at the moment. There followed Divine Eruption, who starting to burst up along the fence, and then Attakite and Sondira and Majestic Flyers running on pretty well. Nyala the leader, but on the inside, Divine Eruption has emerged strongly as the big threat, and flying as Majestic Flyer still. Divine Eruption just gets in from Majestic Flyer, who put in a huge finish. Nyala ran third, I think, from Sondira. Volstein close up with Attakite. Endless Parade, and there you go, wider out. Zoo Dazzler compounded, followed by Ideal Water. Then Noir Velocity and Zelkova was the last one to greet the judge.
1: All right. Divine Eruption beats the four Majestic Flyer there, the 13 in for third if you needed those numbers there out of Bendigo. It's time to head back on track to Timaru, of course, celebrating Farlap's 100th birthday with a fabulous day on course. Well done to everyone concerned putting this together. It's been great viewing throughout the afternoon, Greg. 11 races, so we're up to the night that I'm sure. Gee, that result. Franco Sinatra, you would have been watching him. What an absolute marvel he is. A fabulous win for the Dalgety family in the Methven Cup this year.
2: Yeah, he's in tremendous form, isn't he, Nicole? Wonderful to see a horse that won so many races at Addington Raceway, and we wondered whether he'd win away from there. Well, he's doing more than that, isn't he? He's winning in grand style. Brilliant winner of the Alabar Methven Cup. All right, 4.5 minutes out from the White Robe Lodge. Cheers to 70 years. Speaking of iconic names in New Zealand racing, certainly the Andertons and White Robe Lodge are in that category for sure, and it's great to have them part of this very special day today. Here's the horse I think will be hardest to beat, Mad Max. Races in the colours of none other than Michael Guerin. Terry Ray also in the ownership. And on top of the ground today, I think a massive, massive change for this horse, likely to jump, go forward and have a big part to play. Speaking of part to play, in the last, or the latter part of the day, time to play the game for Samantha Wynn. Excellent win first up.
3: Yeah, I was delighted with him because we're still getting to know him, but he's trained on well too. Definitely a firmer surface today, so we'll find out more about him again.
2: Wide sort of a draw, is that any concern?
3: Not necessarily, Greg, because he can be a little bit tardy away, so it'll give us some space to improve it because he likes to pull his way there. As long as he has a little bit of settling in between, he should be still there to the line, all going well.
2: Good test today for Honour the Name. Really outstanding through the latter part of winter and into today on a different surface. What are you thinking in that regard?
3: Yeah, look, she's been a great addition to the team and teaching me a lot about race horses as well, because she can be difficult with bad feet and that, but Farrier's doing a great job and she's amazing, to be honest. She's like a real sprinter, you know. So, look, we freshened her up. We'll know more about the firmer surface. I'd like to think she'll handle it.
2: Yeah, okay. All right, two excellent chances in the latter part of the day on a day we were celebrating an icon, so it's a pretty cool day to be part of.
3: It's an amazing day, and he's really put New Zealand on the map, so it's good to see.

0: team certainly has a part to play in this.
1: Absolutely, and what we saw first up in the South here last start was just unbelievable, left them standing still, and whilst an awkward draw today, I think is going to be right amongst them here at $7, I think is a real chance. The time to play the game, definitely a real factor. One I really like here, Larius Lacus, which is Italian for Lake Como, I think is really hard to stop here, Greg. I think is going to potentially lead this race. Good gate, new stable, drops from 75 to 65, beat race rival Queen's Evidence, and was under a hold when beating Villa Santi. I think will be really hard to beat here. You're getting $11, not the worst here.
0: Good chance. Don't think there's any doubt about that. Actually paraded in beautiful order as well. And did Larius Lacus. You're always a man to let us know where the names came from. Fly Half is up the top of the book. And wow, Robert Dennis, what a day he had on Friday.
1: Unbelievable. Just spoke to Robert and he'll be the first to give a pat on the back to all his team. And of course, they don't just show up at his barn and go and win races. They have to be conditioned and ready to go. And I think you can be pretty happy here with Fly Half. The markets there, I know the team will be pretty happy, but whatever she does today, I know she'll be an improver going forward.
0: Yep, certainly is. Fly Half to be ridden by Jasmine Ford. What did he win the other day? Four races?
1: Yeah, he won four races. Four. Yeah.
0: Yeah, incredible day for Robert and his team. Steezy is pacey. We heard from Andrew Carson, of course, good enough to run fourth in the Gore Guineas.
1: Yeah, and was completely against the pattern that day, in which you pretty much had to lead her. You win in the races. She's a very quick mare. Since she broke her maiden at Kumara, she's really come on leaps and bounds. And second up, you can expect some strong improvement off that first run.
0: All right, these runners are loading forward. No Bellum goes forward. Probably need to run today, according to trainer Terry Kennedy. The mare by Ballardo as we get close to the White Robe Lodge. Cheers to 70 years. This is the 9th of 11 on this day where we celebrate Farlap, and the bonus bet is on Queen's Evidence in this one. I'm with Mad Max. I think there'll be a lot of pace in this. Look for those colours to be right up on the speed. Here is Dan Fogarty with his description.
1: I'm sure the owner of Mad Max will be very happy on the box seat if he salutes. Here comes time to play the game. Goes forward, and Steezy in the Trelawney stud colours will complete the line. Of course, they had a story of Brooke, who was excellent yesterday up in the North Island. And Steezy goes in.
2: Thanks very much for the day, guys.
1: Ready to go. I Am Nuts drawn off the inside. Farlap colours on Queen's Evidence. Attendant clears away. Race 9. Racing. Jumping away well, I Am Nuts with Larius Lacus, and going forward, No Bellum not far away. My Boy Mad Max, who's ridden up early from Super Sincere, and getting forward from the deep. Time to play the game along with Steezy. So through the first 200, it's I Am Nuts with Larius Lacus, and going forward, Steezy. Tucking behind them, Mad Max. Then came Time to Play the Game. In between them, No Bellum. Then came the Here's Air, Super Sincere. A length away back in the field to No, getting shuffled back, Queen's Evidence and the Farlap colours. Then came Fly Half, My Boy Zach, Maricopa Falls, Queen Alice over State. Up top, I Am Nuts through halfway from Steezy, Larius Lacus, followed by the Hare's Ears, Mad Max, a deeper time to play the game around No Bellum. Mad Max tries to clear off the fence, then Super Sincere, well back, Queen's Evidence, My Boy Zach right up on the rail, well back, Fly Half with Maricopa Falls, Queen Alice into the running. I Am Nuts from Larius Lacus, then came Mad Max and Steezy. I Am Nuts in front from Larius Lacus, then Mad Max warming up from the back, Maricopa Falls. I Am Nuts from Larius Lacus. Then came Mad Max. Larius Lacus is going to the front. 50 to go from Mad Max. Larius Lacus doing it and won it. Larius Lacus beat Mad Max. Photo third. Either Maricopa Falls or I Am Nuts. Then came Queen's Evidence. My Boy Zach followed by Fly Half over State. Next to finish we had the Here's Ears, Steezy, Queen Alice. Time to play the game and No Bellum. Larius Lacus first up in the South. Trolled up super. And gets it done. Was happy to sit one off the leader from that good gate for Leah Hemi. And gets it done. Crystal Williams at Burnham for Ben Kwok. And their ownership group, the Turn Me Loose Mare, first up in the South. A tried and true formula. Trolled up super. And will hold off Mad Max to the line in the White Robe Lodge. Cheers to 70 years, 1200. Nice effort there. For those who have been to Italy, you know Lake Como is one of the most beautiful places in the world. And that's where Larius Lacus comes from. It's paid a fairly nice price first up in the South.
0: Yeah, well found by you too, Dan. Congratulations. Well done to Ben Kwok, to Gary Cossey, and to the Logan Thoroughbreds Limited. Of course, Donna trained win in the north. The mare by Turn Me Loose for Crystal Williams. You're right, trialled nice.

0: nicely, brings it to race day and wins it really nicely. Mad Max, good. Probably just missed the kick. Took away his chance to be in the first couple anyway off the gate, but a much improved run. So a good effort from it. Not too far away either. Maricopa Falls in that photo for fourth with I Am Nuts right in that as well. But no doubt about the winner here, Nicole. It is Larius Lacouse, well found by Dan Fogarty.
1: And that formula, the North Island horses heading down there and did have a trial, second up for the preparation as well, a fifth at the Ruakaka through the mid part of August when it prepared up there. But a nice result for those that followed in Dan Fogarty, that is for sure. Ended up closing around double figures.

0: Fillies and mares, a big trot, you're next to come.
1: Absolutely, Nicole. A real buzz on course here today, and was super to see the local crowd really get behind Franco Sinatra as he returns to scale here into the birdcage area. A round of applause for a horse who's just starting to develop such a following, and I'm sure that they'll, particularly those who are here today on course, follow him right through until the second Tuesday in November when he has his turn at the Go Media New Zealand Trotting Cup. That was the first of our features, but we have a good stake money on offering here for the fillies and mares. The trotters and a huge, big, full field to head over the 2400. I caught up with Matthew Williamson a little earlier on. He, of course, trains and drives Princess Sadie, who's one of those looking to overcome a handicap. She has 20 metres. Well, you'll be hoping for a little bit more luck here, Maddie, than you did have at Oamaru with Princess Sadie in today's featured trot. I thought overall she was huge.
2: Yeah, she went a really good race. We're really happy with it. Oamaru just pushed back, obviously, at the wrong time, but she picked herself up and ran home well. So, yeah, she should be a good chance today.
1: She's historically been a mare who's probably gone quite well on the fresher side. She's 3 weeks between runs since that first up performance. How has she been?
2: Yeah, she seems really well. So I'm happy that they're on top of the ground too. I don't think a soft track would have suited her. So, no, she's going and fighting fit. So expect a good run.
1: What do you think of the grass for her today? Because just looking at her action and nearly how she goes, I think it will suit her.
2: Yeah, well, she's quite high stepping in, generally, so and we've trained her quite a lot on the grass, so touch wood, she's always worked good on it, so yeah, we'll find out today.
1: Sliding blinds go back on today, but that's not something new for her. You sort of played around with her gear a little in the last 12 months.
2: Yeah, just being an older horse now, just to try and keep her mentally on the job, so we thought we'll stick them back on and try and sharpen her up.
1: It's a hard race to map and probably a hard race to go into with any sort of confidence when it comes to tactics, but how would you like to drive her today?
2: She's definitely best driven cold, so as long as we're not a mile off them, that would be how I'd like to drive her, so we'll just have to see how it plays out.
1: Good luck today.
2: Thank you very much.
1: Matthew Williamson there, the trainer and driver of Princess Sadie, and what a super job she's done for the stable. She's just shy of $250,000 in her career, and she should be very competitive here, despite the 20-metre imposition off the back of her performance in the Jasmine's Gift Mat Cross. I thought she was huge. For her to be taken out of the contest at the crucial stage that she was, I know you'll see beaten 8 lengths, but she probably made up 8 lengths to get to that deficit. I thought she was outstanding.
3: It was just a hard luck story for her, wasn't it? First run back as well, so Maddie obviously did a great job to get her fitness somewhere where it needed to be, and expect that she'll be better here as well. It's not a deep front row. She's a class above most of those horses off the front row. It just depends who's going to give her the drag into the race. You'd be hoping that she can get a 3-wide cart into it over the last 800 metres, and if she does, she's got more of a finish than most in this. She'll obviously handle the grass track. She's got the class and the run under her belt. She'll be hard to beat here.
1: She sure will be. She'll just need to negotiate that traffic. It's not the 20 metres necessarily. It's the traffic that comes with it. We've seen one pretty remarkable horse win a feature today. This would be another story in itself with Dynasty, the pacing bred mare who's, to be fair, done the majority of her racing with the hobbles on, could convert back to the trotting gate and win a feature, particularly at her first attempt on the grass. There's a lot of what-ifs, but there's no doubting her current form. I know she blotted the copybook last time out, but her run in the Jasmine's Gift herself was enormous, and off 10 metres, she'll give this a shake.
3: I thought she was just about the run of the race there at Oamaru. When you bear in mind that she's done all of the donkey work for those other horses, brought them into the race, she was a sitting duck halfway down, and it took a very talented mare, and you're right, Dale, to get over the top of her. If she got the drag into the race or even got herself into the race at some point, we know how genuine she is, and if she's got a bit of an advantage over those other horses out the back, she could be the horse to beat here. If she steps away, which she has been doing, I think she's right in the hunt.
1: The market mover is Lottie's Moment, and I guess when you're looking at a race like this, it's obvious the class is drawn off handicaps as such on their exposed form, so you're looking for maybe a hidden gem off the front tape, and I think Lottie's Moment is it, and the market agrees. She's had a couple of runs back this time in now, and they were well-spaced runs as well. I think she was really going to run into the race last time out before bobbling and making a break late. She's won on the grass previously. previously, and she might be that horse that steps and makes it hard for those off marks.
3: She's about to go favourite here as well, Britt, by the looks of things.

0: Dynasty getting out to $4.50. Lottie's moment into $5 as you see that big bet for Dynasty. A lot's going to depend on what happens inside of her at the start of the race. She's generally not that good of a beginner, Lottie's moment. I like that she's on the quicker backup, but when you bear in mind you've got horses like Holly Highlander and Buffy Northstains off the front, they're going to speed out early. She'll be hoping to slide over and get into a good position, but if she's half a stride slow and a horse like Dynasty gets right up behind her early, makes it hard for her to hold them off. But we know that she's progressive.
1: Yeah, first go off the unruly in a little while, but I think it's a bit of an advantage that she's drawn where she is. And can she do it? Can Walking on Sunshine overcome 30 metres? When you consider what she did last time out in the DG Jones Banks Peninsula Trotting Cup, you'd say why not? But as mentioned earlier on with Princess

0: That luck early. She's probably the best beginner in the race. She'd outstep anything on her day walking on sunshine. So if she hunts through and just gets that little bit of luck, needs a couple of things to go her way, as you say, through the first 200 or 300 metres of the race. John Dunn won't be shy to put her into it, because those horses off the front, your likes of Holly Highlander and Buffy Northstains, yes, they step good, but they can't step and run the entire way. They need a breather at some point. So that's going to give horses like Princess Sadie, walking on sunshine, a chance to get into the race. Field about to turn in here, Britt. 15 to beat 17, 16 and 9. What were your numbers?
1: 15 to beat 9, 16 and 17 for myself. This will be a spectacle. 17 fillies and mares to face the starter, and they're about to, for the Yabby Dam fillies and mares handicap trot. Here it is with Matt Cross.
0: So that Britt 2 to come after the emphatic victory of Franco Sinatra. He ran home in 56.1 to win the Yellowbar Meffin Cup the previous race, and he had plenty of fans in the birdcage as well. We're just waiting Harriet's moment to come around and get herself into position. Can sometimes be a little bit of a trick at the standing starts. Buffy Northstains just getting on the hind haunches a touch. Coming up now, Strands Release, and they're off and racing. The back marker, Walking on Sunshine, took a flyer. Princess Sadie and Dynasty away safely. As a matter of fact, all bar one have stepped off the markers. Diamond Harbour goes for a gallop. Holly Highlander looking to outstep. Senior Constable is at the start. Buffy Northstains hunting through to third. Then Lipstick on the outside of She's a Trendy One. Lexicon follows those. Wider out then is Amistoso. Between horses, George Elliott on the outside of Vertigo. The widest cracker looking going back outside of Spanish Princess. Princess Sadie settles in front of Harriet's moment, and then came Lottie's moment. Back on the inside of it, Walking on Sunshine, and a length and a half away to Dynasty, who's at the back end of the field with a big break away to Diamond Harbour. Holly Highlander found the front, leads a length and a half. Amistoso comes around three wide. Senior Constable Liz in the trail, Lipstick the middle, as Amistoso's up for a look at the lead. Spanish Princess came around three wide on the outside of Lipstick. She's a Trendy One next thing in it. It's followed through by Vertigo. Buffy Northstains has cover on the outside as Cracker Looker three wide improves around Lexicon and George Elliott. Two lengths away, Princess Sadie in front of Harriet's moment. Back on the inside next, Lottie's moment. Second to last, Walking on Sunshine, and Dynasty, she's last, and she's going to take off three wide a circuit up. It is Amistoso joined by Cracker Looker, who's done some early work and wants to press on to the front. So Cracker Looker around the outside drew level with Amistoso. Running third, the inside is Holly Highlander. They're followed by Spanish Princess, who's now parked in front of Lipstick. They're on the outside of She's a Trendy One, who's followed through on the inside by Vertigo. Princess Sadie goes three wide. Dynasty will follow her. They go past Lipstick and Buffy Northstains. Then Vertigo, Lexicon, George Elliott, Harriet's moment, Lottie's moment, Walking on Sunshine as they head to the back. 1,000 metres to go. Pressing on now, Princess Sadie serves it up and takes over. So Princess Sadie rolled to the lead from Cracker Looker. Dynasty over to third on the outside of Amistoso. Spanish Princess 1-1-5. Holly Highlander underneath of Lipstick at the next pair, and then Senior Constable Liz, Buffy Northstains. A length and a half behind her, the Lexicon on the outside of She's a Trendy One. Well back, Harriet's moment on the outside of Vertigo. Then Walking on Sunshine, George Elliott and Lottie's moment. It's Princess Sadie the leader. Only a neck away, Dynasty travelled up strongly behind the leader, Cracker Looker. Spanish Princess fourth, then Amistoso, followed by Lipstick, Holly Highlander, Buffy Northstains, and Lexicon heads the rest. Race on for 20 to go. Princess Sadie, Dynasty came up to give her the stare on the outside. Cracker Looker still travels behind the leader. Then Spanish Princess, Lipstick, and Holly Highlander. Princess Sadie kicks back underneath of Dynasty. Two lengths, Cracker Looker, then Amistoso and Spanish Princess. It's Dynasty and Princess Sadie. Cracker Looker coming hard on the inside. Buffy Northstains runs on deeper, and then Vertigo and Lexicon, Dynasty, Amistoso's out, Princess Sadie comes again, Vertigo flies at them all, Vertigo charges up, and Vertigo over the top beats the lot of them. Vertigo beats either Princess Sadie or Dynasty. Fourth, no idea. Cracker Looker inside, Amistoso was right there, then Lexicon and George Elliott, Holly Highlander, She's a Trendy One, Buffy Northstains, Walking on Sunshine, Senior Constable, there's Harriet's moment, Lottie's moment, then Lipstick, Spanish Princess and Diamond Harbour. Vertigo, runner number 13, Wilson House and Lawrence McCormick will come over the top and win the Yabby Dam Farm fillies and mares trot. What a competitive race it was.
2: The ladies were stretched across.

0: Across the track, and it was the Ginger Mare by Peak Vertigo at $24.80 to come over the top, number 13. Second is going to be Dynasty by the looks, maybe a nose, number 15. Princess Sadie was still there. She'll be third by the looks of it, number 16. And the fourth of them to go by, we'll get confirmation of that very shortly. It is Vertigo, the winner, number 13. Dynasty, the middle. Then Princess Sadie, and it's tight between Cracker Looker and Amistoso for fourth. It's photos all round for the miners, but no doubting the winner, Vertigo, number 13. Brett, wasn't that a horse race?
1: Wowee, where to look at the top of the straight, but it's been an infatuation.

0: form, and no doubt a nice tonic for Lawrence McCormick, who is on the injured list at the moment, but he's hobbling his way to the winner's circle to greet his mare back. She's been a wonderful campaigner for the stable. That takes her up and over $150,000 earned across her career, and she has stormed away to win today's Trotting Fillies and Mares feature. Dynastic, very brave. She was a sitting duck, no doubt, as has been Princess Sadie, but it's been those off handicaps, Nicole, that have featured. To be fair, though, there was a lot of horses there that won't be beaten big margins that have run 6th, 7th, 8th. It was a great race from start to finish. One more to come here out of Methven. It's been a day of highlights, no doubt. Some favourites, a couple of roughies, as we've just seen now. This is what harness racing's all about.
1: Absolutely. And Grass Track Harness, it is an amazing spectacle. I absolutely love it. So many punters out there love it, and industry people as well. And that race was symbolic of it. Only one breaker in the big field there, just shortly after the start, Vertigo. What a performance. Well done to Lawrence there, who at the moment is injured, but that'll put a big smile certainly on his face. We've got a two-year-old race here at Cranbourne to look forward to. Twigstar looking to remain unbeaten, but you can see the late move around at runner number two.
2: They're almost ready to go. This is race four. It's over to 2,080. The two-year-olds drawn two and three here. All eyes on the

0: Second last came Ultimate Grange, and 8 metres away last of all, Matriarch Daisy, given plenty of time to balance up. Well, Twigstar found the top pretty comfortably, and it's been able to control the tempo early for Ever Justice, and it leads by a sulky's length to Californian Cool. Let It Ride Love now, the second favourite, just gets up a little bit closer to the leader Twigstar and gets within a sulky's length. One out, one back, Sterling GG, Sweet Lady Lou, three back the pegs. Then came Ultimate Grange, and last of all, back along the pegs was Matriarch Daisy. So the two favourites are running 1-2, one in front, the other one in the breeze as they come to the top of the home straight, and they've got about 1200 metres to go. 33.9 lead time, 30.5 was the first quarter, and Twigstar controlling the tempo, leads by 4 metres on the outside. Let It Ride Love draws up a little bit closer. This leader's getting away with some easy sectionals. Leader's back, Californian Cool, and then 1-1 was Sterling GG from Sweet Lady Lou, Ultimate Grange, and last of all, Matriarch Daisy. They leave the straight, heading past the 800, second quarter posted in 31.2, 61.7.5, and Twigstar 2 metres to Let It Ride Love, who tries to get up a little bit closer to this leader and apply some pressure. It's going to develop into a sprint home, and the 2 2-year-olds are starting to break clear of the rest. So Twigstar 3 metres to Let It Ride Love, Sterling GG 6 metres away, Californian Cool's called it a day, Ultimate Grange is trying to run on from Sweet Lady Lou and Matriarch Daisy. They go off the back straight, 27.8, and Twigstar opened up 8 metres to Let It Ride Love. Twigstar's full of running, make it 10 metres, 15 metres, and Twigstar's burst away, and Twigstar's in no danger of defeat. She's coming away, and she's going to bolt in. Twigstar wins by about 16 metres on the line, 2 second, Let It Ride Love. Sterling GG got going to run third. Then came Matriarch Daisy, Sweet Lady Lou, Ultimate Grange. Got it all wrong coming to the turn. And back with it was Californian Cool. And the final quarter was 27.9, a mile rate of 157. Twigstar, too good.
1: She ended up drifting, and gee, a significant drift. 170 was her opening price. Just before we crossed over, I mentioned she was looking to remain unbeaten. She's by Poster Boy, and she got all the way out to over $2 there. But she has bolted in. Twigstar, a very impressive winner there in the two-year-old event. We are taking you to another one of our Australian Gallops venues next at Ballina. Just before we join our team here for the fourth, a reminder that we do have the Sunday Surge runner in our next race at Timaru after this. We are 11 minutes away if you do want to scan that QR code to get involved. Rosso is a topic for Greg and Dan at 260, but Balance of Power is our Sunday Surge runner, the second favourite. So if you do want to get involved, better get on pretty quick. We are just over 10 minutes out from the Sunday Surge today. And a result just through quickly from Methven there. Vertigo we saw winning. Dynasty was second. Princess Sadie third. And for First Ball Players, runner number 8, Amistoso there.

0: Okay, but we'll try and just try and hold a bit of a spot without, you know, getting her out of her comfort zone. Steps up to a distance that suits her a bit better.
1: No, no, Latin Lights favourite. She's got a step from a maid to a 58. It's not a class one. Sometimes that's a little bit of a query, but she's 260 tab over dark. Jill the toppy. He's in as much as 420 now, the toppy. Big, strong horse. Lovely horse. Coming back to a 58, despite going up in weight, he's gone up pretty sharp to 5 kilos. With big, strong, powerful horse.
2: Yeah, he's got the 62 kilos, and he gets a nice enough draw, so he's going to be in the right spot.
1: One up, and one to go up, and that's Ice Water. I like him, but he'll need luck, and he'll need a good ride from a real sticky gate. 7943.
2: Yep, 4971.
1: This is the first leg of the quaddy at Ballina. Let's go up to Terry Spargo.
3: Ice Water goes in. Red light comes on. Racing, Cowgirl Lily, Artie Lady from the inside began well, so did Dark Chill, so did Latin Lights, and turn left going forward. A line of five, then Gaming rushing across, followed by Narakami, DuPont. Cosmic Coco is drifting back as they settle fully into stride, followed by Ice Water, and Pip Lup is a length and a half away. Turn left, pressed on, came from a wide gate and has run to the front.

0: Cosmic Coco wide out. Cosmic Coco loomed up. Turn left is fighting. Cosmic Coco turn left. Cosmic Coco beat turn left. Photo third. Gaming. Ice water. Latin lights. Arty lady not far away. Dark chill on the inside. Then Pip Lup, Cowgirl Lily, DuPont and Narakami.
1: Yeah. 5-10-2.
2: Yeah, see what he's been knocking at the door. I think I tipped him on top at Moorland by going back 3 runs ago when Spicy Wings won the race. So 5-10. Maybe the two in there, which is Gaming. So he's run pretty good on that. The grey horse might...
3: Ice water.
2: He just got up on heels at 150. He just had nowhere to go, the big fella. But anyway, good to see Cosmic Coco back in the winning list.
4: Yeah, it was a good ride by Dylan Turner as well. Yeah. Had him in the right spot, and the way the track's playing worked out really well for him today. He was a little bit unlucky there at Grafton the other day. Things didn't go right for him, but Samantha McGurran's...
5: All right, it's time for us to leave Australia for the meantime anyway and head back to the Farlap Raceway as we celebrate 100 years, of course, since the birth of Farlap, the 4th of October. And we've had a feature day's racing here to look forward to as well, with some good stakes and some big fields. If you do want to get involved, yes, your Sunday Surge Runner is the second favourite at Balance of Power. And has been boosted to that $3.50 price. You can see that QR code there if you do want to scan that. But certainly, as we revealed the Surge a short time ago, Greg, it's certainly very interesting here because obviously your best bet, Rosso, and Dan's, you're not with the Surge Runner.
6: Not. Certainly am in the top three, top four, because dropped significantly in weight and obviously a last start winner, but Rosso's a class horse. They're not the only chances either, Nicole. You've got the likes of Smooth Operator giving Stephanie Faulkner an opportunity to win her 100th race. We're looking forward to seeing Smooth Operator, and it's a decent chance in this race as well. And of course, it'll be donning the Farlap colours, so it'll be all appropriate. We haven't had success with those colours on as yet. A little bit of money in the bin, but not a win. So he is hoping for Smooth Operator. It's certainly at a really good price, $8.50 currently with the books. Unleash the Beast. This sets up a little bit better than the North Canterbury Cup did at Riccarton, where Riviera Rebel was in front and Unleashed the Beast, as he does, fell out of the gates and couldn't work his way to his preferred front position. Rosso, we saw there, looks fantastic in the yard. As I get to you, Dan Fogarty, we're looking at Smooth Operator there. Pete Faulkner, he's doing his best to look like Tommy Woodcock today, dressed up to the nines, and the horse looks fantastic as well.
7: It'd be a wonderful moment, not only because it's Farlap's 100th birthday, but it would also be Steph Faulkner's 100th. And I know Liam Cody was exuding confidence the way Smooth Operator got through the line in the 1600 last start, finishing fourth behind Way Out West. And it was a pretty good field that we had here 10 days ago. And I'm expecting he'll run a really good race, getting up an extra 3 furlongs. And being a home track horse, getting a couple of kilos off, there's not a lot to dislike about Smooth Operator. He's been very good. He's an Invercargill Cup winner. He's right up to this.
6: Yeah, he really is. He's a very good horse, Smooth Operator. He's a $21 chance in the New Zealand Cup as well. And he parades in fantastic order. Just won the one race here from 8 appearances at the Farlap, but Steph has got him in wonderful order for today's assignment. Others with a chance in the race in Vegas. What did you make of, well, 2 starts back at Riccarton, she was very good, and behind Riviera Rebel, and then last time behind Shaken Stevens, a pass mark, I think.
7: She's one that on her day, she's usually at a nice quote. She always runs through the line with some sort of power, doesn't she, in Vegas? So she can just be close where she should be from two. She can hit the line here with all sorts of venom. She's the sort of horse who probably could have won a Kumara Gold Nuggets had she just got an inch more of luck. She's probably a wee bit of an underrated type, actually, in Vegas.
6: Yep, totally agree with that. Found its way into my top four. The daughter of Telperian, who is honing in on $250,000 as we see heading around to the start, Rosso and in Vegas. Rosso looked in terrific order. There's Smooth Operator up on his toes and ready to run a race today. Unleash the Beast. Got a bit of a cult following, hasn't he, with his racing style, Dan?
7: He sure does. Things just did not sit out well last time, did they? They went 1 million mile an hour. They tackled each other, which is not much good.

0: Lance of Power, son of Al Manzor, winner of 5 of 32. His winning performance here over Strong was excellent at Hayley Hasman claim down to 53. 2,000 at 250 on Rosso. He's now out to $3.80. That's a stunning price for him, and we're getting pretty close to them loading forward for what should be an excellent contest over the 2,200 metres as we continue our look through the field for the penultimate here on this day, celebrating Farlap's 100th birthday. They're about to start the loading process. Any late thoughts there, Dan?
1: I am stunned, Greg. The price at Rosso is getting to nearly $4. I think I could be completely wrong, but in 2.5 minutes' time, we could be saying, how did this horse pay anything like what he's at the moment?
0: Yep, he's got a record second up. The track firming up, just maybe the slight query. That's what people might be banking on, but he's just a class performer. And
1: so we've got the one.
0: We're expecting him to run one heck of a race. Lombardi goes forward. He's a $61 chance in the New Zealand Cup. Matt Cameron rides for Bruce Smith. He was fifth in behind Shaken Stevens in that North Canterbury Cup as Unleash the Beast goes forward. Persona about to go in as well as Vamos. Let's get back to Dan Fogarty for his description of the 100th Farlap.
1: Happy 100th birthday, Farlap. They're off and racing. Rosso away okay off barrier one. Lombardi jumped out the best and is going forward with Vamos. On its tail, Persona ducking for cover in Vegas. Then came Prince Elby, Balance of Power, Smooth Operator, and Unleash the Beast. Down to the post with one to go on the happy 100th birthday, Farlap. And it's Lombardi in front, a great of American football leading the great of New Zealand racing's race, and leads it by 3/4 of a length. Up on the outside, Vamos. Rosso saves every inch along the rail, and our deeper Persona between them in Vegas. A length and a half away, three deep, Balance of Power between runners, Smooth Operator in the Farlap colours. Then came Prince Elby and two lengths away to Unleash the Beast in his customary style. He is last nine off the leader. To the back they work, and taking over is Vamos, who cleared away by two lengths over Lombardi. Racing in third, Persona. Fourth in a lovely rhythm, Rosso. A half length away in Vegas. Then came Prince Elby, looking to get four deeper, Balance of Power. Then came Smooth Operator, and two lengths away, Unleash the Beast. 1,100 metres to go. They are halfway home, and Vamos starts to stretch the legs and opened up by three. Lombardi racing second, Rosso in third. Between runners, Persona and out three wide, Balance of Power. A length and a half away in Vegas. Then came Prince Elby, Smooth Operator, and two lengths away, Unleash the Beast. The one they've got to catch is Vamos, leads by a length and a half over Lombardi. Balance of Power inches into it. On the fence, Rosso. Then came Persona in Vegas. Next is Prince Elby, Smooth Operator, and Unleash the Beast. It is Vamos in front, 5:50 to go. Leads by a length over Lombardi. Balance of Power three wide. Rosso travelling fourth. The fence up deeper in Vegas, then Unleash the Beast. Around the corner for home. Vamos in front from Lombardi. Then Balance of Power. Rosso looks to clear out then in Vegas and wider Unleash the Beast. It's Lombardi in front of Balance of Power, trying to barge through Rosso in Vegas with a run at the 150. Lombardi from Rosso, Balance of Power, and Unleash the Beast on winding late. A classic finish. Rosso with Unleash the Beast. They hit the line. Unleash the Beast. Unleash the Beast has won the Farlap. Beat home Rosso. Third in Vegas, all Lombardi. Then came Balance of Power, Smooth Operator, Vamos, Prince Elby, and Persona. He's back. He's back. He put a blotch in the copybook last week, but he's back. Unleash the Beast. Just happy to sit back. The race sit well for it and has unleashed well down the outside. Rosso just needed to clear room off the fence. He was starting to balance up late, but with all the clean room wider, Unleash the Beast for Mariana Hudson and Kenny Moore. Their eyes firmly set on the New Zealand Cup, and that'll give them great confidence taking the Hekiau feed. Happy 100th birthday to Farlap in a race That'll be once in a lifetime. Unleash the Beast wins the happy 100th to Farlap. Six wins, beats home one Rosso under the 60s bin game. Third might be runner number two in Vegas, and four Lombardi not far away. Six beats 1, 2, and 4. 6, 1, 2, and 4. It'll be Unleash the Beast with the honours. Good to see him bounce back there, and in a big way.
0: He certainly has bounced back, and he

0: too much early. So if they're really buzzing along and Warrior Chief skips a couple of lengths in front, there could be room for I'm Rockin' to jump onto his back early in the ideal scenario. He is short enough, though, I'm Rockin' at 220. We haven't seen him in the winner's circle for a while, but he gets a good draw. You'd expect that Blair will try and utilise that. He was the best of the rest and behind that good winner in Heaven's Mark.
1: Yeah, spot on. That was a great assessment as well when it comes to the inside of the second row for Radioactive. Jaffrey actually spent much of his career off the unruly, so he's not one that will really be exerted to hold the trail. And Warrior Chief, I think, is the potential improver in this race. Went through this funny period where he wanted to make mistakes in the score up. You'll see the shortener pins in today, but I thought as much as he was beaten a little way last time out, it was a step in the right direction. So I'm with the two over the one, including Nickel and Dime for sure and certain, and Stumpy Blackler third up now, just okay in two runs back, but he's enjoyed the grass tracks in his two prior attempts. Classy Link, one that Matt is including, and she's been the market mover. She's halved her opening quote of $12 into $6 now. She's been sort of taking on 40 to 55, 44 to 50 rated races. She's back into a 43 to 45 here in the closer on Alabar Methven Cup Day. Super Days Racing. We'll head back and watch these replays over and over again, Matt, as we head towards some great racing over the coming weeks. I cannot wait for it, as Warrior Chief is on a little bit of a gate break at the moment.
0: He's going roughly, Warrior Chief, off the inside draw, and he's drifting back in a gallop, Warrior Chief, and hasn't inconvenienced anybody other than himself. So Warrior Chief, they'll go without him. He'll take no parts. Down to the start. Set, ready. Racing. And with Warrior Chief missing the start, I'm Rockin' will lead easily off the inside draw, coming out fast. Stumpy Blackler in the middle. Rakira Maximus right there has room to drop onto the back of I'm Rockin'. Two lengths away then to Radioactive Jaffa along the inside of Kotari Argent. Two off to Jukebox Gypsy in front of Classy Link. Pioneer dives back to the inside of Nickel and Dime. Two lengths ninth wave Arden. Two and a half to Monkey Major. And a big break away to Warrior Chief. So the leader now, Stumpy Blackler, and steadies at least by two lengths on I'm Rockin', running third, Rakira Maximus, and the first one off the inside is Kotari Argent, and there's no speed whatsoever. Fall back and on the inside is Radioactive Jaffa. Nickel and Dime felt the pressure come out, so comes around three wide, gets past Jukebox Gypsy and Classy Link. Deep along the inside, Pioneer, second to last, ninth wave Arden, a length and a half away to Monkey Mage, and they were going that slow that Warrior Chief is now only six lengths away. So Stumpy Blackler took the pace right out of the race. Coming around to park now, Nickel and Dime, a Dime Rocket in the trail. Three back and on the inside, Rakira Maximus, Kotari Argent gets 1-1 cover in front of Jukebox Gypsy, then Radioactive Jaffa. One away, Classy Link, then Pioneer, ninth wave Arden, Monkey Major, and eight lengths away to Warrior Chief, exiting the straight, and it's Stumpy Blackler up front. Stumpy Blackler leads it by a length. From the back, ninth wave Arden's going to make a move. Parked up for now is Nickel and Dime. Ninth wave Arden came around in a hurry with I'm Rockin' in the trail. In the centre of horses, Kotari Argent. Then Rakira Maximus, who's got right up on the steel. He's pulling hard, three back on the inner. Speed goes on now. Then Jukebox Gypsy outside of Radioactive Jaffa. Classy Link third last outside of Pioneer, and one away to Monkey May. Stumpy Blackler ups the ante big time as well. Inside the 900 metres, ninth wave Arden has gone to park. I'm Rockin' in the trail, awaits the Jackson Holmes passing lane. Nickel and Dime took cover fourth. Rakira Maximus desperate for a run, racing fifth, and then Kotari Argent. From Radioactive Jaffa, Jukebox Gypsy, Pioneer, Classy Link, Monkey Major. Off the back at Stumpy Blackler, had a soft time through the middle part, has quickened it up from about the 1,000 metres, and he's now joined by ninth wave Arden. I'm Rockin' sweating the lane, Nickel and Dime poised, and then Rakira Maximus, Kotari Argent, Radioactive Jaffa, and Jukebox Gypsy heads the remainder. 400 to go. Stumpy Blackler, ninth wave Arden out of the pocket now. Nickel and Dime starts a run. Kotari Argent zooming around the outside, awaiting the lane as I'm Rockin', and then Radioactive Jaffa off stride. Rakira Maximus has decked Jukebox Gypsy in the straight. Kotari Argent went to Nickel and Dime. I'm Rockin' got through, fighting on Stumpy Blackler, Kotari Argent, Nickel and Dime. I'm Rockin', shot the gap, Monkey Major late. I'm Rockin', zooms up the Jackson Holmes passing lane, and I'm Rockin', I'm Rockin', will beat home Monkey Major, who's come from last. Third across, Kotari Argent. Fourth, Nickel and Dime. Then Jukebox, Gypsy and Classy Link. They got badly inconvenienced at the top of the straight. Radio

Interactive Jaffa behind those, and then came Pioneer, Ninth Wave Aunt, and Stumpy Blacklip. Rikiro Maximus lost his compass turning for home, and Warrior Chief, he took no part virtually. He'll be the last of them in. I'm rocking number two, Blair Orange, Regan Todd. Regan's got his team firing on all cylinders at the moment. Monkey Major's flown late, number nine for second, came from a mile back. Third across will be Kotari Argent, number five. Fourth in will be Nickel and Dime, horse number four. Win five, start number 43. It was a comprehensive win in the end. Monkey Major, one of the runs of the race with the skirmish from the corner. A few of those horses out the back just lost a lot of momentum. She didn't, though. She just kept coming at the line. Number five, Kotari Argent, fought hard. Nickel and Dime, the four, is fourth. It's 2.95 and 4. 2.95 and 4 to round out the

0: Cup. Thanks to your company. Safe travels on the way home. From myself, it's good afternoon.
1: Thanks, Matt. Really enjoyed your calls, as always, throughout the afternoon, particularly in those feature races. Weren't they exciting contests? And, yes, always a special day here at Methven, so it has been great to be on course. And the favourite backers, they're heading home with a winner, with I'm Rockin' saluting in the last. We'll wrap things up shortly, Nicole, but that's a wrap from a live racing point of view here out of Methven on Cup Day.
2: Thank you so much there, Brittany. I'm Rocking, taking the last there, race number 12. As you can see, we're off to Sha Tin. Just quickly, an update on the previous at Mears race there, race 11. We did get news coming through. There was a judge's error there into fourth placing. Runner number 8, Amistoso, was initially put down as fourth, but it didn't go that way. In fact, it was runner 10, Cracker Looker. So just an update for you on race 11 there as to why there was a change in to fourth placing. Jenny's Paddock picks 2, 12, 3 and 11 for you as we head to Sha Tin for the first on their card.
3: Boys, we've got Kaholo Angel from Casper Found Yard, Shanghai Style from Danny Shum, Leading the Pride from Pierre Ng, Mr. Energia from David Hall, Victory Champion from Frankie Law, The Golden Knight from the Law Yard, and also Talents Champion, the great little grey horse from the David Hayes Yard. He's been retired.
4: Okay, so are you a capel?
5: Mr. Energia, he was an old favourite. I know. Especially on
4: stalwart, wasn't he?
5: As
4: a Kaholo Angel.
5: He was fantastic.
4: All the way from Griffin right through to decent. What, he gets class 2, maybe class 3? Definitely class 3.
5: Yeah, definitely. He won that race in, was it at Happy Valley, wasn't he? At a price.
4: Yeah, Les got on great with him, didn't he? Okay, we wish them very well. We're more or less on post time here. They're arriving at the start here, Paul. Open sort of race, the play, and any moves at this stage?
5: Look, there is a little bit for Hail to the Victors on the place line. He's coming to 1.8. He's in the play, along with your top selection, Nick. Oriental Surprise, Evil Knievel, Nick, with the Thrill Seeker there, and also the favourite, Happy Deer, Happy Deer. Nixon, I didn't mind Fortune Supernova at a price at 37 and 10. I know Jenny was in the top four as well for Fortune Supernova, but 2-12 and 14. How do the Victors been backed on a place line? The 9 Blue Baron has been backed through some exotics. He's at over 50-1 is Blue Baron, and he's the one that's sort of been touched a little bit there. And also the 11, there's a couple for Amazing Grace. He was 11 when we started the parade. He's now into 8.9. Richard Kingscote, Mr. Sandman, they call him here, because he does ride this track particularly well.
4: That's certainly the nickname he got, wasn't it, when he arrived. So we'll see how Amazing Grace gets on here. Jenny, just remind us, Celestial Harmony, how did he look? Well, for Brett Crawford then?
3: He was rather warm, he was sweating up a bit. It's quite a stocky, strong enough bodied horse, but just a bit too much on the warm side for my liking.
4: Okay, and Double Bingo, Paul, up at the top. He wouldn't be out of this on some of that all-weather form. I know he hasn't won one, but he's run well in defeat.
5: He has, and one thing in his favour is he's got a lot better draw.
4: He certainly has, yes. He's in gate 3, Nicola Ewan claiming 7. But they're loading them away here for the opener. Happy Deer, Happy Deer is the favourite. Not too many more left to load. Let's head up to Tom to describe the action for us here on this Sunday afternoon.
6: Thank you, Nick, and we're getting set for the first. Rain has eased off. Had a reasonable shower just sweep through, but it has eased from what it was a few moments ago. And the favourite is Happy Deer, Happy Deer, with a light weight here for the first on the Your Weather at 3.5. He's about to come into the stalls. Amazing Grace moving in. Swagger Bro and Double Bingo for the first of 11 here at Sha Tin. 4 on the Your Weather. It's rated sealed and good to firm for the turf action here this afternoon. Last one's coming up. Good luck wherever you're joining us for a Sha Tin Sunday. Race number 1 on the Your Weather, Class 5, 1650. They're racing. Happy Deer, Happy Deer missed it. The favourite off the inside. Double Bingo, Swagger Bro, Blue Baron, Oriental Surprise, all handy early. It's a right charge of the cavalry behind them. You've got Fortune Supernova there with Soaring Bronco, and right there on the inside is Happy Deer, Happy Deer. Go, Go, Goes very wide around Rising Elite, and then came Amazing Grace, who's deeper around Fortune Supernova with those gallopers as well. And then came Viva Tate, Celestial Harmony, Kalachi back second from last, and Hail to the Victors last of all. Pace is not overly strong, 0.25 outside standard, and it is Double Bingo for Nicola Ewan out in front by 3 parts of a length. Over the long-standing maiden, Oriental Surprise, upsetting second, Blue Baron third, 3 wide at the 900 metres, Swagger Bro, and next to him is Soaring Bronco, 1 back, 1 out.

Go, go, go. Three wide. Happy Deer. Happy Deer. Midfield on the rail from Fortune Supernova in the centre. Rising Elite's been wide throughout. There goes Celestial Harmony off and around them. Four wide. One off Fever Taste. And then came Hail to the Victors. Amazing Grace and Colachi. He's been relegated to last. It certainly hasn't been a strong tempo here. And it is Double Bingo, who's had them running since the crack of the gun. He will swing in here first at the top of the straight with Oriental Surprise. Soaring Bronco, Swagger Bro. And then came Go, Go, Go. Blue Baron, Happy Deer, Happy Deer, going up and down in the same spot. Hail to the Victors, back on the inside. Double Bingo inside the 200 metres. He's three parts of a length clear of Oriental Surprise, who's trying to lift. Coming now is Happy Deer. Happy Deer, he's starting to come with a rush with a lightweight.

0: love in the car park. He's been able to win the first over Happy Deer. Happy Deer, who jumped out of the ground late, the favourite, but the poor start didn't help him. They were followed by Oriental's.
1: Look at this, double figures. And Nicola Ewan, she's making a habit of this, so winning races at Sha Tin. What a fabulous result for her there, double bingo, winning the opener. Let's get across to Cranbourne for the standing start.
2: Arm and off they go, and Tripod, who began off the front of the 20, leads the way from Whiskey Dawn, getting through to Field El Conqueror quickly to third, and also Maestro began brilliantly. It's into fourth spot from Champagne Charlie away safely. Sovereign Tiger then came out deeper on the track trying to press forward. It was M. Wallen, who was a little bit tardy away. Nephew of Sunoco and the other stablemate Avant Garde are back at the tail with it. So leader is soon might be El Conqueror, because he goes up to take on Tripod, who leads early, and Tripod might take the trail now behind El Conqueror. So El Conqueror goes to the lead from Tripod, about 10 metres away to Whiskey Dawn. Maestro got through the backmark handicaps, already up in fourth spot, so it's already got past more than half the field. Then Champagne Charlie got away safely, as did Sovereign Tiger, Avant Garde, then Nephew Sunoco, and M. Wallen, the favourite. We sort of alluded at the start, he's a good trotter, but he can be risky, and he's back last. So he's going to be giving El Conqueror at least 35 to 40 metres of where they settle right now. As they go down the back straight, they've covered the first lap, they're all in single file, and the lead up is El Conqueror by 4 metres to Tripod, third Whiskey Dawn, fourth Maestro, Champagne Charlie, Sovereign Tiger. Popping off the pegs now is Avant Garde. Nephew Sunoco follows it up, and M. Wallen stays to the peg. Champagne Charlie comes out of the peg line. Maestro stays in at the moment. So they go down the back. They're not going hard. Lead time was 1:19.9. And the front runner is El Conqueror. Leads. Whiskey Dawn popped off the pegs now to go up into the breeze. Might go up and put some pressure on his leader, El Conqueror. Tripod's enjoyed a good run. Leaders back. And Maestro, who's been superbly driven by Chris Elford, works up to the one out, one back trail. Then Sovereign Tiger, three back the peg. Champagne Charlie, one out, two back. Four back the inside was M. Wallen, trying to make up ground by saving it along the pegs. Then came Avant Garde. Nephew Sunoco was last. Past the winning post, they got a circuit to go. 32.1 was the first quarter of the last mile. They head up towards the 800, and El Conqueror, who leads the way. By a metre to Whiskey Dawn, Maestro's ready to

0: 6.5, and they start to put the sprint into the race. And the leader is El Conqueror. By a metre, two up on the outside, Whiskey Dawn. Maestro's been given every chance from Tripod. Three wide, trying to make ground now, Avant Garde. Between runners, Champagne Charlie, Sovereign Tiger, Nephew Sunoco, M. Wallen, heading up towards the turn, third quarter, 28.8. And the leader is El Conqueror, Whiskey Dawn. Here's Maestro. He comes out at a 1-1, three wide. He dashes up to the leaders, and Maestro sailed past him, and he kicked right away. Maestro opened up a big lead, 6 metres, Champagne Charlie's running on, but it's all over. Maestro's going to bolt in. It was a maestro of a drive by Chris Elf, and it was a brilliant drive. And Maestro wins 10 metres to Champagne Charlie. Third, Whiskey Dawn. Fourth, getting up between runners with Lick Nephew of Sunoco. That wasn't a bad run. Then Sovereign Tiger, Tripod. El Conqueror weakened out of it from Avant Garde, and M. Wallen back to his tricks again. 29.8 the final quarter, and a mile rate of 2.4.9. Maestro.
1: Maestro is a powerful trotter. He is a now 8-year-old son of Love You, and that records for him win number 17. Next up, we head across back to Ballina, their third to last. Our maiden here over the 1,000 metres as we head trackside.
2: Magic Schnitzel, she's on her best behaviour, and a lovely filly here, Moonlight Aura from the Adam Campton yard, 3-1-8-13.
3: Yeah, 1-3-13-8 on with Shah from the Jar. I thought his run at Coffs Harbour was very good, and he ran very well today. The three in Osman, he's trolled up really good at Bow Desert. If he leads, he'll be hard to beat. Moonlight Aura in for third has trolled up very, very nicely, and in for fourth, Magic Schnitzel was good at first up and can improve second up. That's 1-3-13-8. Let's hear from Andrew Mallion. He rides our second favourite in here, Shah from the Jar.
2: Righto, Andrew, he's only had one start. You rode him at Coffs. What do you make of the run, mate?
4: Yeah, he's a really lovely horse. He's a beautiful beautiful type by Long Row. He's probably a collector's item these days. He's done a really good job because he's taken a little while to sort of get to the races, and I thought he was fantastic the other day. He probably just found the 1,000 a little bit sharp. They sort of ran it along at a pretty decent clip, and he just struggled to travel up mid-race, and he hit his straps late, but it was all sort of said and done.
2: Does the 1,000 worry you?
4: A little bit. I just really like to think that having a day at the races and just being exposed to that race pressure, he might just be a little bit more switched on today, and that'll be pretty much be, where he will win or lose the race is I just need him to be
2: sharper
4: today, yeah. Closer, be able to travel, and if he can sit close and hit the line like he did the other day, he'll be in this up to his ears.
2: Right out. Well, he's favourite now, Sharp from the Jar, 2.80 favourite over Magic Schnitzel was $4.320, 3.30, back into 3.20. And Osman, our earlier favourite, not a scurric for him, he's $2.20 out to 3.60 now. Royal Air has been a good go at big odds, the four. $26, $9, $8, now into $7, Royal Air. So that has been a really good go at big odds.
3: Yeah, well, his run at Coffs Harbour was okay. I didn't think it was amazing. He was only beaten two lengths, and he was probably a little bit wide. Gets a tongue tie on again, so maybe a gear change. And maybe he just improved a lot off that first up run, Gary. Only had one trial going into it. And Darren Bell, good trainer from Coffs Harbour. So they must have a bit of quite stable confidence there.
2: Oh, now, I see the riders off Danny Peasley, off Osman, and he looks a handful.
3: Yeah,
2: a handful.
3: Yeah,
2: he's by capitalist, and I've seen a lot of them over the time can get fiery. But he's off his back, and he is starting to really sweat up that horse. He was starting in the yard, but just looking at him from there, and yeah, he don't want to bar these gates at the moment.
3: Yeah, he looks a bit of a headstrong horse too.
2: Yeah.
3: I remember just watching that trial, Gary, when he pulled up in the trial, you could see a lot of sweat on his on his neck, and I thought to myself, he's one of those bit of a hotheads, and he paraded in the enclosure here quite calmly. I think when he's just got around there, he realised what he's here for, and it's kind of set him off a little bit.
2: Yeah, I don't know if he's up there, but anyway, look, we'll give numbers and Terry will have a better idea than what we've got from where we are. 3-1-8-13.
3: Yep, I'm 1-3-13-8.
2: Let's go up to Terry, race 5, Ballina.
5: Now DeLucy's coming forward. So DeLucy comes up, starter appears around front. We wait for the red light. There's still no light. So they're still getting settled.

0: Red light now. Gates are back. Racing, DeLuciard wide, Naystar both came out very quickly. Royal Air is fast away and Hustle goes looking for the lead. At the end of 200 metres, Royal Air in front. Osman has rushed up to second, Naystar third. In contrary, the light colours, fourth on the rail. DeLuci is deeper out, then Moonlit Aura travelling wide on the outside of Shah from the Jar. Magic Schnitzel is second last and Hear the Wolf Cry whip them in as they run. Rolled onto the bend near the 400 metres mark. Royal Air led Osman by three parts of a length. Two lengths away in contrary. DeLuci is wide, Naystar in the middle. They're clear of Moonlit Aura. Royal Air comes past the 200 metres mark. In contrary, swooped on the outside. Moonlit Aura's running on. Royal Air in contrary. Moonlit Aura the outside. Royal Air in front, doing a little the better. Royal Air beat Moonlit Aura in contrary. They finish clear of Shah from the Jar, DeLuci, Naystar, Magic Schnitzel, Hear the Wolf Cry, and Osman in the end was one of the last.
1: Yeah, well, that's what I said. They're expecting $26 today, $6.50 now. So that's been a really, really good go at the big odds. Stephen Cummings rides for Darren Bell. So good on you too, Daz. Moonlight Era's run really good on Contra and maybe DeLuci.
2: Yeah, certainly a big mover. 26, as you heard there on opening. So a bit of confidence around four. That runner there. Time for us to head across back to Bendigo, and on the other side of that, our last domestic race for the Betcha Sunday session out of Timaru, as we've celebrated Farlap's 100th birthday on course, Greg O'Connor. There.

0: 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But for now, let's join our racing.com coverage as they assess what seems to be a race between the 2 and the 8 here.
1: $6 for Bardia's Dream, $7 for Brendan Zegasi, $8 for Volatile, and $8.50 for Hutchie's Pick Yumi Wonder. So six of the eight runners are given chances here in the Ladbrokes handicap, and they're moving in. Starter Mr. Gaff coming over towards the rostrum. Quaddy about to get underway here. Brendan's Legacy still to come up. He's got to go to an outside gate. Holly Durnham with the claim. Brandy Dale, and they're off now. And Brendan's Legacy out wide, tried hard to get a flyer here. Immortal Triumph and Turned Down out well also, and Bardia's Dream was just behind them. They were followed by Volatile Delicate, Ladies of Thuse, and Yumi Wonder settles at the tail. Sprinting down the side, and Immortal Triumph took it up from Brendan's Legacy. Turned Down took a sit, Bardia's Dream fourth. Delicate Lady three deep on the outside of Volatile's Thuse over on the fence, and Yumi Wonder is travelling onto the back now of Delicate Lady as they come up towards the turn. Immortal Triumph, the front runner, will corner just in front of Brendan's Legacy. Bardia's Dream pulls to the outside. Delicate Lady even wider, trying to wind up, then Turned Down further back to Yumi Wonder. Immortal Triumph, Brendan's Legacy on the outside, keeps coming. Then Bardia's Dream, Delicate Lady battling to get there for now, and then Yumi Wonder. Brendan's Legacy on the outside took Immortal Triumph. From on the outside, Bardia's Dream, and Delicate Lady still coming. Brendan's Legacy in front though and clings on. Brendan's Legacy, a great win. Upset Bardia's Dream and Delicate Lady. Immortal Triumph close up with Yumi Wonder. Next in the field then would have been Volatile from Turned Down and Zathus.
0: Down in grade, Brendan's Legacy, the claim of Holly Jernan, and success. All right. Nice to hear Jane Ivel in the studio there for racing.com today. The one beats the 15, the two and the eight for your first four numbers there at Bendigo. Of course, more racing continuing from them after our show's finished, but on Trackside One. All right. So we are about to wrap up our action, celebrating 100 years, of course, since the birth of the legendary Farlap. So many great stories throughout the day, a wonderful crowd in attendance. It's what racing, Greg, is certainly all about.
2: Yeah, definitely, and so pleased for the club. They put a lot of time and effort into things like having the movie play last night in town, and getting the statue all polished up and looking superb. Went down and had a look at the memorabilia that they had inside one of the stands as well. It's been really well done and really well supported by the locals, and the iconic name Farlap will live on for a very, very long time, 100 years today since he was born, just up the road. So we would like to see the colours, or would like to have seen the colours salute here today. Hasn't quite unfolded as yet. Recital's the chance in the last, and it's won its last couple in a row, the mare by What's the Story, and it's been all about storytelling here today. 5 minutes out from a start, NZB, 100 years of sales, of course, so all of the numbers aligning here alongside Farlap today. Kelly Shearing's colours there, Baker's Dozen, she had a winner earlier in the day with Bridget Grills. Natural Momentum, Bruce Tapper had a winner as well. There's the South Island Racing Enthusiast.

0: work with today, though?
1: I think it's not too bad, considering the track has played extremely well today. We've been blessed with the service we've had. And if you're looking for the best form in Canterbury, first up, she ran second to Iron Hawk. So we know she's been a top performer from the cast and stable. I would not be surprised if she ran another slashing race. And I'm sure, all heading towards Cup Week, everything's looking pretty well for Miss Ziggy.
0: Yeah, she's a class animal. We know that. She showed us that at two up there at Ellerslie. She's continued on with it, and with a couple hundred thousand in the bank, she's not finished. I'm pretty sure of that. You're with the honour, the name on top. Obviously, this mare by Brazen Bowes in superb form has been freshened up for today.
1: It's one of those races I literally could have picked five or six of them to finish on top. I think honour the name. She is just rolling at the moment. She is flying down south. She's won three of her four most recent outings, and I think today she can get forward. She can be right there, and I think she'll bounce late. And I think there's quite a few who can win this, Greg, but I've really taken by what I've seen from Honour the Name, and they're going to have to prove they're better than her today to win this.
0: Sure are. In Limbo is the one I found on top. So impressed by what she was able to do first up at Riccarton. Her form in Australia, be nothing short of stunning. Got shown the trial a couple of times. I have been, Dan, when In Limbo beat Tempted at the trials as a two-year-old.
1: I've been shown that video a few times today as well, Greg. It's quite good viewing, especially from those who are quite close to the horse, isn't it? I'm sure we'd all love to have a horse that's done that. Tempted, of course, looks as though it's possibly the only horse who can even come close to Ka Ying Rising. So if that form stacks up here, she would be winning this by five lengths.
0: Got a nice draw to operate from, and Matt Cartwright to do the riding as well. Not too concerned about the better track conditions either. She's already performed in about a 1.9. So with her on top of Miss Ziggy, Cashler Bay, I think, is a decent chance too. The mare by US Navy Flag for Terry Ray, Michael McNabb rides.
1: Her best races are when she gets right up on the speed and can dictate. I'm not sure if that's going to be a luxury afforded to her today, but you have got Michael McNabb on second up. If you can get the front here, I think that would make her hard to roll.
0: Honour the Name, the other one I stuck into four, but it's a bit like you, Dan. There's so many chances. I thought Blushing paraded really well. Bruce Tapper, Leah Hemi. Leah's had a good day here after missing her ride in the first, and does parade in good order, as does that horse, Cashler Bay. Talk me into a top four and a first four here in the last, Dan.
1: I think number four, Honour the Name, can win this. She's striking. She can get to the front, and if she does that, she can kick by two, which will make it really hard for anyone else to close. 13 In Limbo was excellent first up in New Zealand. An extra furlong isn't going to hurt her, and she gets him with a very competitive weight here. Number five, Miss Ziggy. Well, that Iron Hawk form first up, that has to scream volumes here. And 16 Queen of Sheba, who is the favourite, of course, ran second in the Gore Guinea. She loves getting right up on the speed. She's going to do that with 54 kilos. There's no doubt about that. So she probably is in the best map spot, which is where the money is coming late. And if there's one absolute blowout here, Greg, if you haven't had a great day and you're just looking to throw a dartboard and hope for the best, I'm Unstoppable One, a Group 3 breeders up in the North Island. If they can unlock the best of that horse, she is much better than the $34 would suggest.
0: Mariana Hudson doing the riding, and she took out the feature over the 2,200 metres with Unleash the Beast. So, yep, Dan's found one there at Big Odds. Lynn Prendergast doing the training of the daughter of Charm Spirit. Loading them up pretty quickly here for the final race of 11 out of the famous Farlap Raceway here in South Canterbury, Temaru. This one over the 1,200 metres, the deepest race of the day. No question about that at all. If you're going to record one and go back and have a look leading into the Cup meeting, I think there'll be more than a winner or two come out of this. Queen of Sheba's now gone favourite. Place in the Gore Guineas, Jasmine Fawcett riding for Anna Furlong in a fresh condition today. Here is Dan Fogarty with his call of the last.
1: Thanks, Greg. It's been an absolutely wonderful day here, the 100th birthday of Farlap, and the community have come out in great spirit, and the weather's been a wonderful

Plenty of speed here. Honor the Name takes the early lead and pushing forward on the outside, Charm Manhattan in limbo third and deep. Down on the paint, Queen of Sheba. Between runners, Baker's Dozen, two lengths away, Natural Momentum. Underneath of it in the far lap, Colors Recital. Then I'm Unstoppable, Champagne de Blue, Cash LeBag, two lengths away, Claudius Maximus. Then came Miss Ziggy and Blushing at the end. Honor the Name in front and neck over Charm Manhattan. Then came in limbo, getting closer, two lengths away, Queen of Sheba. Then came Baker's Dozen, I'm Unstoppable, next Natural Momentum, followed by Recital, Champagne de Blue, Cash LeBay, Claudius Maximus, Miss Ziggy, and at the end is Blushing. 400 to go, Honor the Name, getting underneath of it, Queen of Sheba. Then came Charm Manhattan, and in limbo, Honor the Name in front, half a length over Queen of Sheba, Cash LeBay ducking to the inside, 150 to go, Honor the Name, Queen of Sheba, Champagne de Blue, late and flashing home, Recital in the far lap colors, Recital with Cash LeBay. Is it going to happen? Yes! Recital does it in the far lap colours, beat home Cash LeBay. Third either, Queen of Sheba or Honor the Name, then Champagne de Blue, Miss Ziggy, Claudius Maximus in limbo, followed in turn by I'm Unstoppable, so then Baker's Dozen, followed by Natural Momentum and Charm Manhattan. It finally happened, the legend lives on, it will for eternity, and the colours salute number 14, Recital.

0: and she has duly delivered.
1: And that takes some doing. Thanks, Dan, and for your help throughout the day to go maiden 65-75. And, you know, I've been talking about it all day, how deep this race was and has charged through the middle of them. Trained by Nathan Mitchell. Congratulations to the Connections. Win three at start number 11, Recital, the daughter of What's the Story? In those colours, the famous colours of Farlap, celebrating that 100th birthday today, fittingly takes out the last. Very good in second. Cashler Bay, honour the name, gave you a great sight in front. It was on from the get-go there. Queen of Sheba was very good first up, and Limbo was up on the speed and eventually faded out late in the piece. But the strong finishing burst of Recital takes out the final event here at the Farlap Raceway, to the roars of the crowd and the delight of the crowd in those colours, saluting in the final race here from Farlap Raceway today. Tristan Moodley, successful jockey in the last, and Nathan Mitchell, he's been quite surprised by the rise of this girl, and she just keeps on keeping on. Three on the bounce now. To wrap things up from Farlap Raceway, on behalf of the team that have brought you all the action on this historic day here today, hope you've enjoyed all of the coverage. It's been great to be part of the Sunday Sesh.
2: It absolutely has, Greg. What a wonderful way to wrap the day with those very famous colours. Two the four, and a lovely horse going forward as well. From me, Nicole Sims, and a big thank you to all our hardworking crew and everyone providing us all the entertainment today across the Betcher Sunday Session. Certainly looking forward to doing it all again with you next week.

Paycheck in front by two, and Gibby Paycheck will win the first of the day. Buffy goes, Fusion Reactor drew clear for a dominant win. Fusion Reactor. So Brassy in front, representing our southern friends, is going to win. So Brassy.

0: belief that the Wallabies can beat the All Blacks. What are the fans saying? A lot of people over here, well, not a lot of people, I've heard people sort of belittling that victory over South Africa, saying, oh, it was only a third-string South African team. Well, you played the team in front of you. If it was only a second or third-string South African team, it was nothing short of arrogance then, was it? And they underestimated a very, very good Wallabies team. I think we will win at Eden Park, but I think Australia certainly could potentially win back in Australia unless we see major improvement next week for this All Black team. The other big news, of course, Artie Sevier. I think those in the know already knew that he was going to the Blues, but Artie Sevier officially announcing that he will be heading and playing for Auckland or for the Blues next season, just in a one-off year contract. And equally too, Bryn Hall heading to the Hurricanes. What a good man Bryn Hall is. Speaking of good men, speaking of halfbacks, joining us now on the program, Auckland Grammar's finest, Ant Strawn. Afternoon to you, Ant. Welcome.
1: Afternoon, Watto. How are you, mate? You're good. You'll be happy, mate. I'm down in Rotorua, mate, and there's an under-16 tournament going on down here. And the under-16 Auckland girls, there's a girl from Mags, and she is unbelievable. So there you go, mate. There's some good stuff coming through the Mount Albert Grammar School.
0: Well, yeah, the old saying of Mount Albert Grammar, rugby strong, All Black rugby strong, world rugby strong.
1: I wouldn't go that far, buddy, but we're okay with that narrative from you.
0: Hey, Stuart, you were involved yesterday, I think, with Ricky in the commentary of Counties Manukau. Great to see him defend that shield. I mean, brilliant they won it off Northland. I mean, if Northland were going to lose it to anyone, I was hoping it would be, well, I was sort of quietly hoping Northland wouldn't lose, but if they were going to lose it to anyone, I was sort of pleased it was Counties Manukau. And really good to see them defend that and hold on to it over summer.
1: Yeah, mate, in our commentary we mentioned that, you know, County scored their last points, you know, 27 minutes into the first half, and literally it was a defensive fest after that, wasn't it? And that just shows how much it means to the region. They had a great crowd there, which was awesome. It is an iconic trophy, man. It does bring out the best in communities and in the game, and I thought it was just a wonderful occasion. And yeah, mate, they defended brilliantly in that best part of 60 minutes.
0: I was going to ask about Hawke's Bay, because sort of through the first three quarters of this competition, they almost looked unbeatable, and then they've just had this downward trajectory in the last 3 or 4 weeks where they just haven't been able to win a trick. What is going on with the Hawke's Bay team?
1: Yeah, it's hard to pinpoint, mate, to be honest, where they've sort of fallen off. I mean, you know, the losses I've had, a couple of them haven't been that big, but yeah, they just seem to have lost their fluidity. I mean, they were just playing on fire, on top, dominating set piece, their ability to use the ball. I mean, they had the best offence in the competition by a street. They were just hard to stop because they played with such a high tempo, and Fakatava's obviously playing pretty well. But yeah, they've just, I don't know, they seem to have kind of lost their way in terms of how they're trying to play tactically. They've had a few players in and out, different positions. I mean, I thought yesterday they put Lincoln McClutchie in. I know how great he's been, such a great servant for Hawke's Bay. But it looked like he had a knee injury. They started with him, you know, and I thought maybe Harry Godfrey should have been there. He's been very good the last couple of weeks. And as soon as he came on, man, he ignited the Hawke's Bay attack. But yeah, there's just a lot of things. And I guess some second guessing going on too, man. You know, it's like when you get into a bit of a trough, everyone sort of looks in the mirror and go, how the heck can I fix this? Well, you know, it's not that easy, but they're still in the mix, mate. Obviously, they're going to the quarters this weekend, and, you know, they're a chance. Any team in the top eight are a chance.
0: I want to talk about your team, North Harbour. Last year, I think bottom of the NPC might have finished 14th. This year, if they win this afternoon, if they beat Bay of Plenty, they will go top of the table. What a remarkable turnaround. And it sort of, I guess, coincidentally runs alongside what I guess the Newcastle Knights are doing in the NRL. Last year in the NRL, grand final, obviously, tonight. What do you put the turnaround in fortune for North Harbour?
1: Well, mate, it's hard because we don't live in the inner sanctum, but from the outside looking in, you know, Jimmy Maher's been around a few places as head coach. He's been in counties as well. Obviously, he's had a bit of time overseas. He seems to have got the recipe right from a head coaching perspective. Seems to be enjoying it. He's got a really nice support crew around him of coaches that have all got their various profiles and doing a good job. It's set piece has been effective. I really like the way they're attacking. So that's probably one big thing for mine, mate. The other thing is, Bryn Hall, you know, he's such an experienced player, but he delivers week in, week out for this group, and he is such a critical component of how they attack, and he also gets them up on the defensive end as well. That's probably the second thing. He's been a revelation. And, of course, I really like some of the players who are just at the top of their game. You know, you've got Cade Banks is playing really well. The guy Rice has been sensational. Taylor as well. Barham. These are not household names we're talking about, but they are playing exceptionally

0: well. So if you give North Harbour any space, particularly down those edges, man, you know, they're going to burn you. And they've been doing that. So, yeah, really cohesive unit. Well led by Bryn Hall, I think, and well coached.
1: I mean, obviously Canterbury at home, a little bit mixed through the first half of the season, very good back end of the season. If North Harbour don't win, it'll be Canterbury. They'll be on top of the table. They're going to be a hard side to beat at home. But I want to talk about Northlands, currently sitting second on the table at 38 points, one ahead of Otago. Are they genuine contenders, or are they going to come up slightly short?
0: Well, it's interesting, mate, isn't it? I mean, my son Thomas has got some good mates that play in the Northland team, Corey Evans, Hedemeyer Murray, Terrell Pater. And it's interesting what they were saying about the Ranfurly Shield and how wonderful it's been to have that up in the North. You know, but they almost say it's harder to you know, to live with the Ranfurly Shield and actually win it in the first instance. So it's just that constant reminder, I guess, when you've got the Shield in your region. And that was pretty hard for them week in, week out. And, of course, they stumbled against counties. But they're still a legitimate team. I mean, they've got their set pieces as rolling. They've got some really strong players up front, including Terrell Pater. And then, of course, their back line is sprinkled with Super Rugby players who are actually really, really good players playing for their region. And, you know, it'll just be how they respond probably mentally from the Shield disappearing. You go one of two ways. One is like, oh, okay, yeah, we had fun with it, but now it's gone. Let's just get on and try and win this NPC. Or it's kind of, it would have dented them a little bit mentally, and it's kind of hard to get up again. But they did a good job against Southland. It's not an easy place to win down in Invercargill. They won 28-14, I think it was. So, you know, they're right amongst it. And I wouldn't count them out by any stretch.
1: Oh, of course, another man out. But boy, Josh Goodhue coming back for the season as well, brother of Jack Goodhue. Good Mags boy. Just thought I'd better throw that one in there as well, because, you know, you sort of started that theme this afternoon, didn't you?
0: Of course you do. You've got to put as many Mags boys in when you can, mate. Corey Evans is here too, and Hedemeyer Murray. They're both grammar boys, by the way, so just remember that.
1: No, always do, mate. Don't worry, and if I don't, I'm sure you'll remind me of it. Hey, look, I want to talk about Auckland. Another disappointing season. Haven't made the playoffs. Didn't make the playoffs last year. 12th last season, 11th this season. I mean, what is going on? I mean, people are now starting to sort of rubbish and bag the 1A. I disagree. I think the 1A is a great competition. I think there's plenty of talent in it, but there is obviously still a disconnect with what's happening between the school system, then on to the club system, and the club system running through to the NPC. It is not good enough. It's not good for rugby that Auckland, I mean, Auckland should be like Canterbury. They should be there or thereabouts every damn year, just based on population alone.
0: Yeah, mate, I mean, let's be blunt. You know, the 3 years with, I guess, most of the current regime has been disappointing. And, yeah, it just hasn't reached the standard that we probably all expect. Again, we don't live inside the camp, so we don't really know what's going on. But there'd be a whole raft of different issues. I know right now they're going through a massive review. So there could well be some changes off the back of that. But bouncing back to your 1A competition, mate, I reckon schoolboy rugby in New Zealand is actually really vibrant right now.
1: I agree.
0: You know, and it's not a given that 1A teams waltz into the top four and win either. I mean, we're seeing some real strength from the Christchurch region, you know, from throughout the middle of North Island. Also, obviously, the likes of Westlake have got a great program as well. So there's no worry, I don't reckon, at schoolboy level that players are coming through to NPC. I think it's just about, you know, selecting the right players in your group. What are you looking for? What are you trying to build in an NPC platform?

0: of boys playing for their province every week, look at the Northland group and look at what those counties boys have done for the last couple of weeks as well. So there may be a little bit in that with the Auckland group. I think, you know, having such a big city and players coming from all over the place, they brought in a lot of players from outside Watto.
1: Which is appalling, which is disgraceful, mate.
0: Yeah, me personally, and I'll be honest publicly here, that I don't think it's the way forward. I think we have to, galvanise internally, connect and pick the people from who live within our fence.
1: Agreed.
0: Because if we don't, they'll just keep disappearing. Well, they've disappeared all over the years, haven't they? We've lost the odd key players. But now, we are just bringing in too many players that aren't really Auckland people, bro, to be fair. And I'm just not quite sure you're going to get the best out of those people week in, week out, because they actually don't live here.
1: No, it's interesting though, Ant, because obviously, you know, I sort of do a bit of work at one of the top schools in Auckland here, and obviously still follow closely the 1A and talk to a whole lot of parents with boys who are playing in some of the top first 15s, and none of them, once they leave school, want to be anything to do with the Auckland. They just want to go south. They want to go somewhere else because they just believe that is a better pathway. They just believe they're going to be lost somehow in the Auckland system, that it's not a meritocracy, or maybe there is nepotism or whatever it is. They just don't feel like Auckland is going to provide them an opportunity for their talents to be further showcased or the right pathway. And I think that is a major concern.
0: Yeah, I mean, that's really sad, mate, and I don't disagree with what you're saying, you know, but by the same token, you know, I think the powers that be, and all of us really who are involved in rugby still, I mean, I'm coaching at secondary school level, we have to change that, and we have to make sure that all the pathways we create in the Auckland region are meaningful, are well coached, are on a good experience that the kids, the girls and the boys have, so that they actually do want to play with the blue and white jerseys on. I don't think it will take that much to change it.
1: I agree.
0: But we have to have a good, strong look in the mirror first, and I'm not pointing fingers at anyone either, by the way. We're all responsible to make sure that our youngsters want to play for Auckland, you know, from a young age all the way through to the NPC and beyond. So I know that sounds a little idealistic, mate, but we got to sort that shit out ASAP, because, you know, the last couple of seasons have been disappointing for all of us.
1: Oh, yeah, no. And on the other side of it, and whether people want to admit it or not, you've got Auckland FC doing well, and of course you've got the Warriors, mate, and they got more momentum than I think anybody ever thought was capable of. And you're thinking, boy, is the horse bolted? Well, maybe it has, but we've got to do something to try and just pull it back a little bit. It's a very competitive market. Look, I want to ask a little bit about Artie Sevier joining the Blues for just one season. Okay, I'm a little bit mixed on this, so I'll ask you, what are the pros here?
0: Well, what you get with Artie, and again, you know, this is just my view from the outside, is that no matter what team he plays for, whatever jersey he puts on, he dies for it. You know, we've seen that with Wellington, we've seen it with the Hurricanes, we've seen it with Moana Pacifica. He did some awesome stuff in Japan as well. You know, what you see is what you get with him, and he'll lead the way, and he doesn't point fingers. He doesn't blame anyone else. You know, he takes a leadership role, and he fronts up with the ball in his hand. And, you know, in this particular region right now, it's probably what they need. Although this Blues outfit have had a good two or three seasons now. I mean, this year was a bit disappointing. They kind of had that bad run towards the back end, sort of limping their way into the quarterfinals. But, the couple of years beforehand, they started to build something. And I think, you know, Artie's probably positioning himself saying, hey, I think maybe I'm living in Auckland wouldn't be the worst thing in the world. He's been quite a transitional player over the last few years. He was in Auckland when Moana were playing, so he's been here before. And I think he probably thinks at the stage of his career he can get in there and add value and lead the way, you know, and the boys will follow.
1: Is there a downside at all? A one-year deal?
0: Yeah, I mean, that's probably the only thing. It's like saying, you know, is it a one-year kind of get them moving and have a good result, and then, you know, we got to change again? Because Anton Signer, by contrast, has just signed a five-year deal. So they're quite contrasting, aren't they? But Artie's getting towards the back end of his career too. So maybe they're just kind of like a one plus one plus one. Who knows, you know? But he'll add immense value here, and let's hope, you know, the players don't just sit back and let Artie do everything. They connect to him and make sure that they're all doing their job too, because it'll be good again for the region. He's

0: He's been a wonderful player, Watto. We can't dispute that.
1: Yeah, it's interesting. I mean, look at young Taurean Barnes playing for Canterbury, but with the Blues last year. You look at Malachi Rampling, Artie obviously now here, Anton Segner. It starts to look like a pretty good sort of loose forward trio, doesn't it, with a little bit of depth. I guess my concern is, probably more up front in regards to how our depth might look.
0: Yeah, they're going to have a challenge in that tight five because, there are some players getting towards the end of their careers as well. Patrick Tupilotu springs to mind, Ofa Tungafasi as well. Wonderful servants of the Blues. But, yeah, they're getting older now. And, it's what sits in behind. You've got Sam Dowry still here. They're going to be okay. But, again, I don't think as Blues supporters we should sit back and go,

0: really critical, mate, you know, and selection's just not about the best player every minute on the field every day. It's what they're doing off the field.
1: I agree.
0: It's how they conduct themselves in the community, and genuinely so. Yeah. Not
2: contrived.
0: No, it's not.
2: Yeah, well, I keep saying it, Ant. I mean, professionalism's a state of mind, mate, and that should be almost the umbrella statement. And what does that mean? Well, you sit down and explain what that means. And I think if it comes naturally, I think you've got the players that you want to take your program forward. Hey, look, just quickly before I do let you go, any sort of thoughts on the All Blacks squad that was named for the Bledisloe? I've got to say that head scratching still that Beauden Barrett's involved, in my opinion. I thought Leroy Carter was a little bit lucky considering the mistakes he made against England last year, South Africa this year. Amadi Ngatiwa not part of it. Lester Fainga-Nuku not a part of the setup. And I probably would have given Scott Barrett just more time with Taranaki and taken him on the end of the year tour rather than picking him now. Thoughts?
0: Yeah, it's a really good question you raised, mate. And I think for the most part, I mean, look, we all picked the 34 and then we went on to the 44 to head to South Africa. You know, that's now done and dusted. And we all kind of think that, you know, there are some young players coming through that maybe it's time to introduce them or to give them more opportunities if they're on the periphery of the squad. But the selectors have stayed pretty conservative, mate, to be honest. And this particular squad for the Bledisloe, and mate, it's going to be a ripper because this Aussie team. I know I mentioned in your pre piece there that they played against the second string South African team. Don't you worry, mate. This Wallaby team, they're coming to Auckland. They haven't won here for a long time. They'll see the All Black group. And they'll see there's a real opportunity for them. But we have been pretty conservative with who we're selecting. But that's a good piece too from the coaches, showing some faith, I guess, in the boys they have.
2: Hey, just quick rendition of the Mag song. Dusk on the walls and the highlight are lingering, darkened yet lightened. Anyway, mate, I might leave it there, Ant.
0: Look, I think it's time for me to exit stage left, bro.
2: Yeah. Auckland Grammar's finest ever halfback these days, heavily involved with Dilworth, running a wonderful program there. Ant Strawn on the program. Thank you, Ant.
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1: Champions have risen, legacies made, and now the final battle begins in the 2026 NRL Telstra Premiership Grand Final, Sunday 9:30pm only on Sky. 17 teams became 8 finalists. Over 3 weeks they overcame adversity and underdog status until only 2 teams remain. The Newcastle Knights take on the Sydney Roosters in an unmissable showdown at Accor Stadium. Don't miss

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1: The stories behind the sport are just as big as the games themselves. 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
4: Okay, let's head across the ditch. Brett Mackay, the host of the 8-9 Rugby Podcast, also rugby commentator, joins us. Brett, afternoon, welcome.
5: G'day, Wada, how are you?
4: Yeah, good. Is there a level of sort of optimism amongst rugby pundits and rugby fans in Australia that maybe this year across two tests, the Wallabies can find some parity against the

0: Argentina, you know, once or one and a half times in Argentina, but, you know, what are you going to do against South Africa in 2 weeks' time? So now that the box have been and gone and the Wallabies have registered that result, and it's not, I think it's not just the result, it's actually the way that they did it. You know, they really, really had a lot of success getting outside. The box never really got to get their rush defence going because the Wallabies made a concerted effort to attack, particularly short side, and just not give them the chance to set up their rush defence. And so, you know, the way the Wallabies attacked South Africa in Perth was really good. They got a lot of pay early, and that was what, you know, skipped them out to that that great early lead, which also then forced the box to chase the game for the rest of for the last hour.
1: So tactically then, is it just a case of rinse and repeating against the All Blacks, or are they going to need to come up with a different game plan based on the way the All Blacks play or based on their threats or shutting down the way the All Black threats, I guess?
0: Yeah, it will be. It won't be a complete rinse and repeat, but it would be fair to say that there'd be game plans that probably have been developed already to face the All Blacks. And, you know, the Wallabies coaches did, you know, they clearly watched that Greatest Rivalry series as much as we, the fans, did as well. So, you know, the way that they were able to identify the options against the Springboks, it's also fair to assume that they've probably done something very, very similar against New Zealand. And I'll be interested to see what that is because, you know, the All Blacks don't employ the same sort of rush defence, but their slide is pretty good. And obviously Australian attacks are used to coming up against New Zealand defenders, so there'll be a little bit of familiarity there. But there might also be something in the way that the box were able to, you know, make a lot of gain line ground up through the middle as well. So, you know, the Australian ball carriers could be identifying that as well. So yeah, fair to say that there'll be a few tweaks to the game plan, I'd reckon.
1: One thing that has been of real concern here in New Zealand is obviously our set piece, our scrum, and we've got bullied in South Africa. Yeah. The Wallabies seem to negate the South African scrum a lot better than we did. Is that an area you think the Wallabies will target? Is there a weakness at set piece regarding the All Black scrum?
0: It's a really tricky question, and I've been thinking about this in thinking about what I'm going to write this week, because, you know, the Wallaby scrum has been really, really solid now for more than 12 months. They on their own feed, the Wallabies lost one scrum in all of 2025, and that was against Fiji in July last year. So all through the Lions series, all through the Rugby Championship, all through the November tests, did not lose a scrum on their own feed. I think they've only just recently, and maybe in Argentina, lost their first scrum on their own feed in a bit over 12 months, as it turns out. So the set piece has been pretty solid that way, and it's been performing pretty well. But I'm not sure that it's quite at the point where, you know, they're ready to dominate an opposition set piece the way the box want to. You know, I don't think the Wallabies are yet at a point of, you know, right, let's scrum for penalty. Let's see what we can get here. That's sort of not really been the way the Australian scrum has worked for a few years, even when it was, you know, among the best in the world. So I'm not 100% sure about that, but I'm sure that they've got a lot of confidence in the way that it will hold up, and so that, you know, whatever the New Zealand pack will want to throw, they'll know they can repel that because they've just kept out so many good scrums over the last 12 months. They know they can do that. Now, if there's an opportunity to get after a, you know, if there's an opportunity to isolate a loose head or something like that, then of course they're going to go for that. And there'll be big expectation on Alan Alalatoa and obviously Taniela Tupo as well when he comes on. So yeah, we'll see how that plays out. But I think the scrum battle will be more about from both sides, will be more about, you know, restarting and setting the platform for attack rather than trying to find the penalty, kick downfield and attack from there.
1: Mm. Okay. One thing, another area you were very effective at was, again, the high ball and kicking the ball back to South Africa and putting pressure on them. It's not a great strength of ours. We've been woeful under the high ball. We seem to be very good on the golf course on a Wednesday, but we don't seem to be so good at wanting to maybe just practice a little bit more under the high ball. It's a real bugbear of mine. It really does my head in. But there is a danger, though, however, if you don't get it right, you're kicking back to Damien McKenzie, you're potentially kicking back to someone like a Josh Morby. And obviously Will Jordan on the wing. Is it Is it,

0: Is it risky, or do you expect to see the Wallabies do it?
1: I think they'll definitely look to, particularly because of the success they had against the Box, against, you know, Ethan Hooker particularly is one of the best under the high ball in the game, you know, the rugby world over, and they nullified him, and you know, Max Jorgensen even you know, even won a couple off him, so they'll have confidence there. Ryan Lonergan's kicking four contest was excellent through that test for Perth, so that'll be an area of the game they do have confidence. What I will be interested to see is whether Joseph Akusosu-Ali'i remains on the wing, or whether he potentially has to shuffle back to outside centre now that Hunter

0: Where
1: would you like to see him play?
0: Look, he's become so good at both positions. It's a real flip of the coin now, Mark. I think I've even said to you before, he's made such a good fist of playing inside centre that he might never play 12 again, might never play 13 again, but then he goes to 13 and has one of his best tests in I don't know how long. And that was basically his first game at outside centre in 12 months or more, because he played inside for Exeter over our summer and was, you know, probably an injury off being in the Premiership Team of the Year there. So he was very, very good there. Made Henry Slade look so good that he came back into England contention. So I think Ikie Tau is quite comfortable either way there now. And then Isaac Henry, who has played and can play 12 and 13 for Queensland. So it could actually be a case of wherever they're named, they might flip and flop. And we saw this for the Brumbies, if I think back 2 years ago, Ikie Tau and David Feliwai, you know, were named as 13 and 12 or 12 or 13, however it was, but they often switched and they were often playing left and right, almost like rugby league centres sometimes. But there was definitely some cases where Ikie Tau came into second receiver. Other times, you know, Feliwai would come in and he'd be the crash ball and Ikie Tau would play off that. So I think now they've got a little bit of flexibility, but what they do around centre, around the midfield, then also affects what they do with Sualii and how they can play him. And I think the thoughts around Sualii playing on the wing were vindicated, you know, within half an hour in Perth. That went very, very well. He certainly was involved in the game more, bringing him into the game via the contest certainly had that effect. And he was a real danger in attack because of his threat in the air and with ball in hand as well. So I actually wonder whether there might be a reluctance now to move him back to the centres. That said, it would be an easy decision just to pop him back there for a couple of tests as well.
1: Brett McKay, my guest on the program, host of the 8-9 podcast out of Australia and a broadcaster. If you're Dave Rennie here and you're looking at this Wallabies team, where would you be targeting? Where do you believe there is maybe any potential weakness?

the Wallabies' ability to be able to reset that defensive line after turnover. That's been a bit of an area that Australian teams have had a little bit of trouble in the past, and it's an area that Australian teams in Super Rugby have a little bit of trouble as well. But again, because they're used to that, perhaps it's something that they are getting better at, and we certainly saw that from

0: would want to go over. But he would also know that from even when he was coaching the Wallabies, you know, the ability to reset after transition, after turnover was a huge work on. So it's certainly not a new thing. But I can imagine that Dave Rennie is pragmatic enough just to go through a few old notes and see what they worked on a few years ago and see whether that might still be an opportunity.
1: Okay, we are obviously 34-man squad named for this two Bledisloe Cup Test series. Areas of weakness you see in this All Black team?
0: It's hard to pick out weakness, but confidence is probably going to be the big one because there wouldn't be too many guys in that All Black squad that have lost three tests on the bounce, I think if the Wallabies can get the All Blacks into a situation where they're on the back foot, they're under a bit of scoreboard pressure, then that's where the Springboks really capitalised through that series. They were able to follow up tries with more points and never really let New Zealand to hit straight back. That was part of why the Wallabies' first half particularly was so good in Perth, was they never let the box have a,

0: to be the team that loses the Bledisloe Cup. So, you know, if they can get them into a moment of concern about the scoreboard and where this is going, then, you know, that just might lead to a few mistakes and a little bit of panic. And, you know, that's where the opportunities might be.
1: Do you take the 3 points on offer?
0: Yeah, I think you do. It was really good to see that against the

0: Exactly. So, look, it's going to happen at some point. They've got to be good enough to take the opportunities, but as well, they will absolutely just treat it as another rugby ground. They go to there'll be plenty of Brumbies guys that have won there in the last sort of 12 or 18 months. I think Queensland might have even won there in the last year or two as well. So there'll be a few guys that have had wins at Eden Park. So they know it's possible. And as I say, if they can get the All Blacks into a position where they're uncomfortable, where there's a little bit of panic setting in and all that, well, you know, they've showed last week in Perth that they are good enough to put the best teams under pressure, and that's what they've just got to go on with, knowing that they can do the job, and that they can get a result, and build on this confidence they have built in themselves. Because if there's been an undoing of Wallabies teams in not even the recent past, you know, you could go back 10 or 15 years, it's the ability to back up really good results. You know, how many times did we see Bledisloe wins in Sydney, followed up by a bit of a thumping in Auckland the week later? So, you know, that can't happen this year, because we're going to do Auckland first at the very least. So, but that's how they've got to go into it. So they've just got to remove it as a mindset. It's just give me another field that's got posts at either end, lines on the side, and see how they go.
1: Brilliant, Brett. Hey, lovely to have you on the program, a good man. Just quickly before we go, just tell us a little bit about the 8-9 podcast, how people can find it.
0: Yeah, you can find us on YouTube, all the pod platforms, and great rugby writing as well at 8-9 Rugby on Substack as well, Mark. So yeah, appreciate that. There's always lots of things to talk about, and there will be this week and obviously next live post-mortem after the Bledisloe Test Eden Park as well on Saturday night. So you can find that on the 8-9 Rugby YouTube channel.
1: Fantastic. Brett McKay there joining us on the program as always. Much appreciated.
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1: Champions have risen, legacies made, and now the final battle begins in the 2026 NRL Telstra Premiership Grand Final, Sunday 9:30pm only on Sky. 17 teams became 8 finalists. Over 3 weeks they overcame adversity and underdog status, until only 2 teams remained. The Newcastle Knights take on the Sydney Roosters in an unmissable showdown at a core stadium. Don't miss this! 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Worried about footy withdrawal? Rugby League World Cup starts Thursday, October 15 on Sky.
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5: Look, some very good texts that have come in too, and I just want to read them. This one here from Andrew of Christchurch. Watto, just regarding the All Black selection. I too am like you regarding Beauden Barrett. I think his time has come, and I'd like to see someone like a Rivers Raihana to get a look after his stellar NPC season, and also having the captain's armband. Someone like a Shea Fihaki to cover the outside backs, as he's good on defence. He's arguably the best New Zealand rugby player under the high ball, and his attack speaks for itself. Really nice text. Thank you. This one, I really want to... I've just got to close it up. Right. Okay, let's have a look at this. No, how come I keep getting that one? Right, let's have a look. Okay, let's try this now. Right, here we go. Hi, Watto. I'm fuming after Tuesday's All Black squad announcement. I love this. This is from Andy. This just is 100% where I sit. The Beauden Barrett selection was the predictable eye roll. Whatever the real outrage is hearing, they're not even assembling until today, 6 days out from Eden Park. We should be living on the training paddock. We should be obsessing over the high ball and scrummaging until our lungs burn, because South Africa didn't just beat us. They humiliated us in those eras. They exposed us. They made us look amateur. And instead of treating this week like a crisis, like a line in the sand moment, we're acting like we've got all the time in the world, like the Bledisloe Cup and the Eden Park record, the last bloody thing we still have. They treat it like we don't require urgency, intensity or pride. It feels like complacency bordering on arrogance. I genuinely love your take, because right now it feels like we're gambling away the last scraps of respect we've got. Don't disagree. They should have all been in camp. We should be doing nothing but being under the high ball. We should be scrummaging our hearts out. Jason Ryan should be insisting on it. He should be bringing in other experts so he can upskill himself. No room for complacency. These guys, individually and collectively, earn more money on an annual basis than most major CEOs of heart surgeons, brain surgeons, people who have the ability to save your life, my life, the nearest thing to God on earth we've got, and yet they're probably out on the golf course. Rather than mastering their craft, rather than addressing the areas of weakness. Well said, Andy. I just want to touch on that selection. Now, Anton Lennett-Brown's out with injury, but I just want to talk about this group of players that seem to continually get selected on this tour to South Africa and for the Bledisloe Cup and for the end of the year tour. Beauden Barrett first played for the All Blacks in 2012. Scott Barrett made his debut against Ireland in 2016, a test match we lost. Rico Ioane made his All Black debut back in 2016. Okay? Anton Lennett-Brown, 2016. Why are we still continuing this group of players? Since these guys have been in the team, and Cody Taylor, by the way, another one who made his debut in 2016, played the one game in that World Cup. Since these players have been in the team, the All Blacks lost to Ireland for the first time, lost a series to the Irish on home soil for the first time, lost to Argentina home in for the first time, lost to Argentina away from home for the first time.

0: And our winning record since 2019 has gone from 80-odd% down to the mid-70s. And yet we continue to persist with them. We somehow continue to believe that they are the way forward.
1: 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The Roosters against the Knights. 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
2: Spent some time in Newcastle, played for the Knights as well. 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
2: Out the gate has moved. 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
3: 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Over 3 weeks they overcame adversity and underdog status until only 2 teams remained. The Newcastle Knights take on the Sydney Roosters in an unmissable showdown at a core stadium. Don't miss this. Action starts 9:30pm Sunday only on Sky. Worried about footy withdrawal? Rugby League World Cup starts Thursday, October 15 on Sky.
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2: Yeah, text us 8833. Thank you to everybody that's texting today. I do really appreciate it. We don't always get to them, and I do apologise for that as well. Look, Jeremy's just texting, and I like this. He says, we need to give the young boys like Jacob and Casey a go. Fihaki is 6'5" and can catch the high ball, plus gets better every game. Parker can't even dominate an NPC and thought he was the six for the future. Geordie is our best defender, but gives no punch at 12. Move him to centre. Bodie is done, and it's pitiful to watch his demise. D-Mac needs to go too. That comes from Jeremy. Yeah, and there's question marks on all of that, and I think there's some real merit in it. I mean, I went back. So Bowden Barrett played his first test for the All Blacks back in 2012. Rico Ioane, 2016. Anton Lennett-Brown, 2016, I think. Yep. Scott Barrett, 2016. Okay. We had Cody Taylor, 2015. Obviously, Artie Sevier, and I don't need to check exactly when Artie did play his debut. I might just get Braden to just quickly check on when Artie did play his first test. Now, I don't have a problem with Artie Sevier. He's still playing well enough. He's still the guy that, you know, will lead from the front, and that's fine. I still think the jury out to a little bit degree on Scott Barrett, but he'll probably get the pass mark. But I think Cody Taylor, Bowden Barrett, Anton Lennett-Brown, Rico Ioane, I think it is just well and truly time to move on from those guys. The problem is we just don't have a lot of depth in midfield, but why don't you take a chance on guys like Daniel Rona and some of these other players? Why aren't we giving guys like Timothy Tavitavi-Nawa an opportunity and maybe looking to move Geordie one wide? I mean, I rate Quinn Tupia big time, man. I do.
3: He made his debut against Wales in 2016.
2: So 2016, so a lot of these guys have been in this team. This is almost their 11th season. And we've lost to, I think, five times now to Ireland. I think we've lost, four times now to Argentina. We'd never lost to them previously. They haven't won a World Cup. Yeah, we've won the Bledisloe, but that's been more a case of Australia just being woeful. And we seem to go back to the future a lot. I just struggle with it. Hey, I was just, going through the last time the Wallabies beat the All Blacks at Eden Park. And as I said, I remember it, 1986, Baby Blacks. And it was interesting. That's when they toured. So it was a tour match. They drew against Waikato 21-all. They then played Manawatu and won that 9-6. They beat Wairarapa Bush 18-6, Counties 21-3, Whanganui 24-14, just showing the strength of the Heartland Provincial Unions. First test, they beat the All Blacks 13-12 at Athletic Park. They then go and play Buller, beat them 62-0. Played Canterbury, lost to Canterbury at Lancaster Park by 30 points to 10. Beat South Canterbury 33 points to 13. The second test, New Zealand won that 13-12. So just 1 point separated them in the first test. 1 point separated them in the second test. They then went and played Southland 55-0. Beat the Bay of Plenty 41-13. Played Thames Valley and won that 31-7. And then that third test at Eden Park, 22 points to 9.
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3: 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The Newcastle Knights take on the Sydney Roosters in an unmissable showdown at a core stadium. Don't miss this. 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Worried about footy withdrawal? Rugby League World Cup starts Thursday, October 15 on Sky.

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0: Nikarima. Out it goes to Fumlet. Mwanganita Wase's away. Only Nikarima. He's close to it. But look at the hammer coming across. Surely he won't get him. Martin Mwanganita Wase gives us another magic moment.
1: And this is an interesting kick. It could be a great kick as Mwanganita Wase lets it come to him. Mwanganita Wase keeps alive. Play on. And for the Sydney Roosters, for the Eastern Suburbs Roosters, they're back. They're back in the grand final.
2: Now for Croker. There for Shah. On for Ponga.
3: Ponga feeds it. Brett Best through the front line. He beat Talagi. Here come the Knights. Here come the Newcastle.
2: Here is Cleary. Dummies on the outside. Oh, he's hurt. He's hurt. Oh, Cleary. This is not. This is horrid.
4: Extraordinary circumstances. He's going to run it on the last. On the gag, I may move forward. Young back. Inside. Young's got it back. Young 1-2. Dan Young scores for the Knights. It's stunning.
5: Oh, he's gone through.
4: And straight through. And Smith. Sandon Smith has had a prelim moment. Sandon on his knees. Back inside.

0: Yeah, can't wait, can't wait. 9.30 tonight, get settled for this one. Two teams with great momentum. Probably two teams no one really picked. Well, maybe that's not the case. I think a lot of people may have probably picked the Roosters. I'm not sure too many people picked the Newcastle Knights, but it's all about momentum. It's all about going on a run. Grand Final Rugby League. It doesn't get any better. It doesn't get any bigger than this, does it? Just one of those sort of... it's just one of those things you put down in your sporting calendar. You don't need to be necessarily a league fan, you just got to be a sports fan. It's a bit like the Melbourne Cup, isn't it? And there are just certain events throughout the year you just go, hey, that's who we are. Bathurst, another one, next week as well. So who wins this one? Well, joining me now on the program, an icon of New Zealand Rugby League, man who did play in a grand final for the Dogs. I think back in, when was that? About 1999, 98, was it? A loss to the Brisbane Broncos, was it? I didn't really want to bring that up. Daryl Halligan, good afternoon.
1: Yes, I'm not going back that far, but yeah, and if you flip the coin, then 95 was a good year for us because I can remember us winning that one.
0: You did.
1: But yes, no, it's awesome. Hey, but I've got to tell you, I know you've got a long wait to the grand final in New Zealand tonight, but bring back the afternoon grand finals.
0: Agreed.
1: You can have a barbecue, get people around at your house, have your own little party if you can't get there. And imagine if the Wilds had got there this year. I mean, it would have been still a tough ask for the little ones for a

0: 9:30 watch in the start on a Sunday night. But anyway, that's my negativity. I'm riding the Newcastle Knights. I'm just looking at Andrew Johns and Matthew having a good spray at each other here on the TV before heading out with Williman's Travel. So I'll be getting the gear on soon to get out there.
1: Yeah, look, I'm with you on the daytime stuff. I've been to one grand final. I went to the 99 grand final between St. George and the Melbourne. I was sort of working for Nike at the time and we were sponsors of the Warriors. So I sort of went over there with Stacey and Dean Lonergan and Carwin, the Mad Butcher. And it was a great grand. It was the Melbourne Storm's
0: first. I'm amazed you can still remember that after that sort of weekend.
1: Well, it was, Lonergan was trouble, to be fair. I think we ended up at the bloody fish markets and then I can't remember too much after that, to be honest. Matty Ridge was on that trip as well.
0: Yeah.
1: Yeah, but I'm with you. I like the daytime stuff.

0: fantastic time to have it. Look, Daryl, I want to ask you this. Obviously, you've been part of grand finals. You understand, you know, it suddenly it becomes greater than the sum of its parts in the week leading up to it. Is it a distraction? Is it likely to distract either of these two teams having to deal with, firstly, the excitement of playing in the grand final, but the, everything that then goes with it regarding media, breakfasts, and obviously, fan engagement, etc.?
1: I think all the activities that grand final week's all about are fantastic, and they're needed in the game. They highlight the game. It's a crescendo. It builds up to the end of the year, and the players actually really enjoy it because they don't get overcoached or have time to be overcoached in grand final week. Sometimes the first couple of weeks in finals and even a fortnight out from grand final waiting for the prelim final is a bit of a tough week because it can take a long time to go past, but grand final week just flies past. And especially for Newcastle, I mean, they've at least been twice up and down to Newcastle from Sydney this week. And, you know, when they do get a little bit of time to themselves at the hotel and what have you, you know, like, then they don't overcomplicate things. There's a couple of reasons why I'd like sort of Newcastle to win this game. I think their last two performances in particular, their defence has been just out of this world with limited men on the field. Only two tries with the Wars and only two the week before. And defence, you know, sets a platform, and then they've got enough attacking threats in terms of run. Kalyn Ponga, Fletcher Sharp, you know, Bradman Best, Gagai. They've got enough run threats to actually, you know, convert some open space from anywhere into some more points. So, I think they're a good story. And I also think, you know, they've been in two grand finals and won two. And the Warriors have been in two grand finals and unfortunately been sort of beaten in both. But just imagine if the Warriors had won both those grand finals. Imagine where the hype would be today, this Sunday, right now, if they're in their third.
0: Yeah. Oh, look, it was an opportunity missed without a doubt. But at the end of the day, we can sit there and look at refereeing decisions. They just weren't quite good enough. I say this, Daryl, I mean, you do not win the NRL in the months of sort of March and April. And I look at that Warriors season, they were good all year. I mean, they weren't even really bad. You know, even the games they lost, they were still in the contest. But unfortunately, as you know, sometimes it's just about getting that momentum at the right time of the year and just getting on a little bit of a run. And they just couldn't quite do it. And maybe there's just one major player away from doing it, but I think we should be optimistic. I think they'll still have a very, very good season last year, and sometimes maybe you have to, you know, it's a bit like athletes going to the Olympic Games. I see a lot of athletes go to their first Olympics and not succeed. 4 years later, they do succeed because you sort of got to go to one to understand one.
1: There had been a school of thought. In fact, to win a grand final was you got to go to one to win one. You know what I mean? But I think times have moved past that a little bit. They've got a really good foundation and base for the years to come in terms of how we'd be set up. Everything that operates around the Warriors and a lot of other people as well. So they're going to be a force, you know. But we need to nail the moment.

0: beat Penrith Panthers, who have been the best team in the comp for the last 6 years. So we know all of those things. So when you put yourself out there on that next stage, whether it's at Eden Park, whether it's at a Core Stadium, whether it's at Go Media, then you need to nail the moments that swing momentum and win the game. And at the end of the day, that's where it lies. So that's why I'm hoping, in a way, that Newcastle can ride that wave today and complete.
1: Yeah, huge mental effort they required against the Warriors, and then a huge mental effort required against Penrith last week. They've got to do it for a third time. I'm not as confident as you are. I mean, I just wonder whether it might be one game too far.
0: The Roosters have parked themselves nicely, haven't they? They don't have the greatest fan base, you know, they don't have as much noise to contend with this week, but yet they've got the people in the right positions, and they've always been a really, really strong club. They have never lacked the talent. They have always had a Roosters team that's always had plenty of talent in there. So, warranted, I guess, favourites for the final and short-priced as well. And if they do sort of win this one, then a great story, a great story with timing, you know, having Sam Walker have his ankle injury and turn around and, you know, within 4 weeks, he plays the prelim final as well as now to play a grand final. You know, Dally Cherry Evans won a comp in his first year with Manly in 2011, it was against the Warriors, and now he's possibly going to win a comp in his last year before he heads overseas after what, say, something like 17 or years playing the game. So there's so many good stories, and, you know, like what the Roosters did with Cooper Cronk a couple of years ago to get some experience in the halves at this time of year is exactly what they wanted, and they got this year with DCE. I mean, Hugo Savala and Sam Walker into a grand final controlling the team, you'd be a little bit stressed out if you're the coach. Having DCE there, I guess you've got all the experience in the world to know how to calm it down. So, you know, there's a lot of ticks in the Roosters squad and their setup. So, you know, yes, they are the favourites, but this afternoon when I go out there, I'm going to enjoy the ride of a blue and red team.
1: It's interesting, because you do go back and you look at Tedesco up against Ponga, then you sort of go into the centre pairings of Billy Smith, Robert Toyer up against Dane Gagai and Bradman Best. I mean, you look at Dally Cherry Evans up against Fletcher Sharp, Walker up against Sandon Smith. I mean, they are pretty even sides when you just run through the back line, let alone looking at the forwards. So, yeah, I don't know. Maybe I'm coming around to your thinking just a little.
0: Yeah, I think, you know, like Newcastle, Greg Marju is going to get them out of trouble, no problem at all. He's probably the best yardage runner out of their own ends on both sides. And the other three wingers, well, two of them are out-and-out finishers, really, Dom Young and then also Junior Tupou, they've both been at it for ages. In fact, Tupou's obviously second in the try list of all times. And then bringing the free spirit of Mark to Wanganase and what have you. So the outside backs, you know, there's plenty of eyeballs open. I wouldn't be closing my eyes when the ball starts heading out wide, because there's going to be plenty of creativity. But providing them the space to operate is the key. And I think that's where Kalen's been at his best. You know, typically, yes, he'll slip in behind, they'll run a block runner in front of him, and then he'll come out the back, catch the ball, and depending what time he has, he manipulates that time. And, you know, if they jam in, he goes over the top, he'll take it himself, he'll beat the next defender. So creating space for those guys to operate can be a real key. And we've seen it from Newcastle anywhere on the field this year. We haven't seen that creativity with Teddy running around the back for the Roosters out of yardage area or inside their half. It's only in a finishing touch when Teddy sort of like comes in and has a shape run like that. However, Teddy's, you know, been a master at sort of manipulating the middle on his own terms anyway. So have they got a trump in Kalen Ponga? Yeah, I think they have.
1: Darryl Halligan, my guest on the program. We'll have live coverage of that grand final for you tonight. A build-up show from 8 o'clock, live coverage of the actual final itself from 9:30. Do you take the 2 points on offer, or do you kick...
0: Oh, yeah. If you're a goal kicker, you take them all day long.
1: Otherwise, I know you do, but will they?
0: Like, of course they will. You know, like, even if you're behind, you'll take two to get on the board just to get the scoreboard ticking but over it, and you back yourself to get out of yardage.
1: But taking the 2 points in league, I think, I mean, yourself and Matthew Ridge and then obviously El Mazaray and stuff took goal kicking to, revolutionised the game and, made it of, and changed the way people goal kickers kicked.

0: go back and do it again. I mean, look at the game last week, Newcastle Penrith, when Dylan Edwards missed that first one. You know, imagine the sort of down and the feeling of the whole Penrith team that they're not on the board. Dylan's missed his first one. He's not their first choice goal kicker. Okay, this is working in our favour, says Newcastle. So if he kicks it, hey, turns around the psychology of the whole thing. But the history of rugby league in the last 4 or 5 years will suggest that teams in finals, if they get a penalty early, they will take the shot at goal. Maybe it's not if it's sort of 45 metres out on an angle, but an easy shot at goal early on, we're going to be on the board for sure, baby.
1: Are you impressed by the standard of goal kicking these days across all teams? Like, you know, it used to sort of almost be, oh, well, 50%, but you just seem to see kickers these days comfortable from the sideline. And again, it comes back to the legacy that yourselves of like you and Reggie left.
0: I think the game's developed, you know, and progressed so far that, of course, the goal kicking's improved. And being full-time athletes, you know, even when, you know, you mentioned Reggie and even Hazem and everything, they should be as well. So it was basically a ballpark figure of Mal Meninga, and before around the corner goal kicking came in, was sort of like 60%, 60 to 70% was considered a benchmark in the game. Now, if you're not kicking around 80%, you know, 75 to 80, then you're probably looking over your shoulder.

0: with whatever ball they do, they just have a crack. And the Roosters, yep, polished outfit. So I know I'm sending everyone down the Newcastle ride, but that's because that's only the enjoyable car I've got to go at the moment.
1: Yeah, I was just going to say that obviously the Johns boys are all Newcastle, but when you sit back and you listen to the pundits and you listen to the experts, are people expecting the Roosters to win this, though?
0: Oh, they are. I mean, Fahu White and their forward pack, Lindsay Collins on song. Victor Radley's been there for a long time. Siwa Wong, you know, I mean, he spent some time, his family was from Wairuru back in the time, and then got a scholarship to Scots College. So, I mean, there's some awesome talent in that side. And you can easily have a look at the rest of the squad and go, yeah, they can't get beaten. So, yeah, I mean, that's sport. That's the great nature of our game.
1: I mean, every fan has a second team. And I guess the neutral supporters will have a team. Is there more favouritism? Are you expecting to be a bipartisan crowd? Are you expecting maybe sort of people to, you know, that are a little bit neutral, or maybe Warriors fans and stuff?
0: Newcastle. It's going to be a Newcastle crowd. Don't worry about that at all. It is probably 3,000 buses been coming down there.
1: Really?
0: F1 to Newcastle from yesterday afternoon, or I don't know quite how many are coming down that way, but I wouldn't want to be on the freeway now, put it that way.
1: And you've got yourself on the Willamette's donut and what, front row seats?
0: Well, we won't be front row, but somewhere about. So got about 200 Kiwis here. I think they all went to the races yesterday, so I hope they're in good shape today. we'll hop on a yacht from Wharf 6 there at the Cargo Bar or somewhere about, and get out there this afternoon. So not the worst afternoon in the world.
1: No, hey, look, Daryl Halligan, lovely to have you on the program. Thank you for taking time out of your day and joining us, mate. What an honour, and congratulations on your own career and the legacy you left, particularly on the goal kicking side of things and the way you changed the game there, mate.
0: Let's see the Warriors in this game in 12 months' time.
1: Eh? I genuinely think they will, mate. I think they had to lose this one to win it next year. Absolutely.
0: All good.
1: There you go, Daryl Halligan on the program, 18 and a half minutes after 2. Telephone numbers 0800 150811. You can text us here on 8833 if you wish to have your say. Who wins this tonight and why? I'm not sure what the TAB odds are. Maybe we can update that for you. We'll update the TAB odds a little bit later on the program, where the money is at, who is going to win at this particular game. To me, it's a little bit of a disappointing NRL final. There's no real wow in here for me. I like the Roosters because I've got a really strong friendship with Hugh McGarn, who has obviously played for the Roosters and stuff in the 80s. I've got a very good friendship too in regards to Newcastle with Tony Kemp. Tony lived out where I live and we are quite good mates, and he obviously played with Newcastle. I'm disappointed the Warriors aren't there. I mean, obviously if Penrith had been there, would have

0: in regards to players not being suspended. I guarantee if any Kiwis involved tonight, you can guarantee there must be two or three games going into the Test Series. I just don't think the NRL should have jurisdiction over the international
1: game. Well, we've already seen that. We've already seen that in the last week. So, you know, he's going to miss...
0: He did break a player's leg, I guess, but...
1: But he's going to miss all of the Kiwis' pool games at the World Cup.
0: Yeah.
1: So,
0: but, you know, you just sit there and go, yeah, you watch the skullduggery of the Australians come out tonight, mate. There's a reason why Chopper Reid and Ned Kelly are national heroes in Australia. I'll leave it there.
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1: Champions have risen, legacies made, and now the final battle begins in the 2026 NRL Telstra Premiership Grand Final, Sunday 9:30 p.m. only on Sky. 17 teams became 8 finalists. 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The Newcastle Knights take on the Sydney Roosters in an unmissable showdown at a core stadium. Don't miss this. 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Worried about footy withdrawal? Rugby League World Cup starts Thursday, October 15 on Sky.
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0: Seth turns it back to the open. Through the hands of Nevin. Finding Field. Across for Craig Innes. Hubawadi will score. Hubawadi puts it over the line. First try of the grand final. Down the short side. The Lions. And then Innes and a quick ball for Hubawadi. And back in field, the Lions. On the outside, it's Tuvey. Tuvey gets the little legs pumping. Now, Innes will score. Innes is over the line. Second try is there. Newcastle are down on the scoreboard. There's 2 points for them. Matthew Jones. And away. Bro Davis. A dummy to Craigie. He'll go over. Robbie O'Davis. Field. They're trying to get to the extreme left. Lions has put Nevin in. Nevin's in. Manly's third try.
1: That'll hurt you, this Manly side.
2: With the ball.
0: O'Davis, come back to you, Gary. No, it's gone astray. And McDougall comes off the wing to be tackled by Tuvey. This is the last.
1: Jeff Tuvey has taken the boot of Adam McDougall. And I can't believe the touch judge didn't come in on that one.
0: Now, McDougall, powerhouse runner. He's lost the ball. No, it's a penalty to Newcastle.
1: Were there two in the tackle? Jeff Tuvey certainly doesn't think so.
0: 20 metres out, 20 in from touch, hits it and gets it beautifully. Gardner, Lyons losing his footing. Back for Kosseff. Inside pass for Hill. The kick across the ground from Kalela to Lyons. Lyons flicks it out the back. Field has got it. Manly throwing it about. Menzies away for Hubawadi. He puts the ball on the ground and Newcastle come up with it.
2: How good's this? Honestly, this is great rugby league. It's what it's all about.
1: Oh, Cliffy will take it.
0: Cliffy Lyons puts in the shot, but it's wide.
1: Oh, best.
0: That's your job. Now Andrew. Andrew Johns puts the dummy together. Then he picks up O'Davis. O'Davis looking for his second try. It's a try. He's on the line. I think it's a try. Here's the shot. Gets the kick in. It looks, it's on. No. Heavens above, it's Lyons with the ball.
1: Andrew Jones.
0: Here it is. And, oh, knocked down by Manly. Six little tackles. There's 20 seconds on the clock. Albert, he will play it. 21 metres away. Down the blind, Andrew Jones. Inside for Albert. Albert will score. Newcastle

Bit of Tina Turner. God, what a time in rugby league that was, eh? Just the golden era of the 1990s. I'm sure today's generation love what they're seeing now, but man, that brings back some nostalgia. How good is Ray Warren as a caller, eh? Just the voice. You know, certain commentators just have a voice. Doesn't matter what they say, it just sounds good. Phil Liggett in cycling, great example. Whispering Ted Lowe in snooker. Oh, I'll put TJ in there, Tony Johnson for rugby, to be perfectly honest. I love the man, love the man. Teams. So that was the 97 grand final. This was during the Super League Wars too. Newcastle 22, Manly 16. He had Robbie O'Davis for the Newcastle Knights at fullback. Darren Albert, Adam McDougall, Owen Craig.

0: of 8 halfback combination of Andrew Johns and Matty Johns. How good was that, eh? Your 8 was Tony Butterfield. Bill Peden was your 9. Paul Harrigan, your 10. Wayne Richards, your 11. Adam Muir, your 12. Mark Glanville, your 13. On the bench, Troy Fletcher, Scott Connolly, Lee Jackson, Steve Crowe, and Mel Riley. Oh, Mel Riley was your coach. For Manly, Shannon Nevin was your fullback. Danny Moore, the great Craig Innes, did win a grand final with Manly. Former All Black, out of Sacred Heart College, hell of a player. Terry Hill, John Hopewadi, Jeff Tuvey, Craig Field, David Gillespie, Anthony Colella, Mark Carroll, Steve Menzies, Daniel Gartner, Nick Kosef, the great Cliffy Lyons, Neil Turney, Scott Fulton, Andrew Hunter, and of course the great Bobby Fulton was your coach. Your Clive Churchill medal winner that day was Robbie O'Davis. Can Newcastle win tonight? Can they do the unthinkable? Last year, Wooden Spoon, potentially grand final winners 365 days later or a year later. It's probably a few more days, a few less days if you look at the calendar. What an opportunity, eh, for the Warriors. They must be just kicking themselves with what they're going to watch tonight. The Newcastle Knights have got there. The Roosters have got there. Arguably, they will probably feel they were the better team than both of those sides throughout the season. But it's about momentum. It's about one-off football, isn't it? I don't know if anyone remembers, too, from that game. You had Mark Carroll for Manly. They had that great rivalry with Paul Harrigan, and I think it was only into the second minute of the game. Carroll came in over the top after a cheap shot from Harrigan on Jeff Tuvey. And it was all on. Bit of biff.
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12: Grand final highlights. We might even jump forward a little bit, maybe bring you back to 2:15 North Queensland Cowboys. Hey, Jonathan Thurston, one of the greats, mate. That next.

0: right to left then. There's the kickoff. Let the party begin. It's gone away to Milford. Oh. It's gone to Reid. They've opened up some space. Oates is sprinting down the left side. He's inside the 20. He's going to go all the way through the finals. And maybe for the Cowboys' first try, they're over. They're in to score. It's Justin O'Neill.
1: And it's set up by the hooker, Ray.
0: Granville.
1: A mistake. Gillett picks it up. And Nilly goes. Sran does go.
0: Yes, he does.

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0: It's bounced away to Thurston. Comes up Blair. Got rid of Blair. Pushes away from McCulloch. Thurston gets the ball to Morgan. Morgan crosses the 20. Comes away to O'Neill. Gets the ball away. And Felt. Felt has scored. Felt has scored in the corner. Look at the box. What a kick. They got a kick to win it.
1: Kick to win it.
2: 18.
0: It looks to me.
1: Wow.
0: What else can this grand final provide?
1: Wow.
3: So, from right to left, the Cowboys...
0: Oh! Hunter's knocked on. Oh, Ben Hunter's sunken with disappointment.

0: Yeah, remarkable, remarkable grand final 2015. Ray Warren still says it's the best that he ever called. And boy, what a wonderful broadcasting career he did have. Jonathan Thurston there, eh? The sides, Darius Boyd for Brisbane, Corey Oates, Jack Reid, Justin Hodges, Jordan Kahu, Anthony Milford, Ben Hunt, Sam Thaiday. Interviewed Sam Thaiday once for a decent period of time on Radio Sport. He was over here doing one of those celebrity boxing matches. Hell of a nice bloke, actually. Andrew McCullough and then Adam Blair. We got to know Adam in recent years. Son used to compete in surf lifesaving at Mudiwai, so we used to go down to the odd event. Nice man these days with, actually, Newcastle. So he'll be absolutely stoked tonight with Adam Blair. Right, we've got Alex Glenn, Matt Gillette, Corey Parker, Jared Wallace, Mitchell Dodds, Joe Offahingawe, Cody Nikarima. That was that Brisbane Broncos team back in 2015. Fullback for North Queensland was Lachlan Coote. Kyle Felt on the wing, Justin O'Neill and Kane Lynette were your centres. Antonio Winterstein was on the other wing. Your 5'8"s were Michael Morgan and Jonathan Thurston. Your prop was Matt Scott, Jake Granville, James Tomoe. Gavin Cooper, Ethan Lowe, and Jason Tomalolo. They had John Asiata, Scott Bolton, and Ben Hannett off their interchange bench. Good sides. I'm not sure they're the best sides I've ever seen, but arguably the best grand final of all time. Yeah, remarkable. 2015, eh? The drama that only the NRL and the occasional grand final can bring. It was a wonderful AFL final last week too between the Brisbane Lions. Watched the last 5 minutes of that game, man. 17 points back with about 6 or 7 minutes to play, and the Brisbane Lions found a way of getting up over the Fremantle Dockers in a very, very... And what will go down as one of the great grand finals in 10 years from now. Sometimes you need time, don't you there, Braden?
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6: Yeah. There are some stories there. Dally Cherry Evans, isn't it, is probably the story for the Roosters. And, yeah, if Newcastle win it, will be the fairy tale. It'll be one of the great sporting fairy tales, one of the great stories from basically the shithouse to the penthouse, you know. Hey, look, we're going to bring you the next one now, which is the 2023 NRL Grand Final. That a game was played between the Penrith Panthers and the Brisbane Broncos.
7: The Grand Final is off. May the best team lift the trophy later tonight. High in the air.
8: It's the back. It's a trident. It's Penny.
7: In a remarkable quirk of fate for the Panthers, Reynolds nailed the kick and batted it back. And Penny was waiting with open arms for the first time. The Grand Final. Tyson Smoothie.
9: He's got there.
10: Tommy Flagler.
7: Here's Roman from a standing start with blistering footwork. He's beaten up a pace man for the tie. And what a tie! It's Roman has ignited the grand final and Brisbane are ahead. Gets the ball away up to Conker, trying to make the tackle. Man again, straight through. Here's Roman. He's going to get a try, scoring double in the grand final. Brisbane are motoring home. Now Walsh. Cleary came out and Walsh went straight through.
11: Cleary gets through. Where's the support? Back on the inside. Leota with the try.
12: Here we go.
11: Under the post. The Panthers are in.
12: And there he is. He stands up in the big moment, sniping Cleary.
11: Cleary on the back of points. Wants a 40-20. Oh, he might have nailed it. Nathan Cleary with an unbelievable play.
13: To within 12 of Brisbane's line. Kenny, Cogger first receiver. Cleary second. Out the back to Crichton. They might have a chance here. Crichton for the line.

0: Yeah, unbelievable, wasn't it? 26-24. Broncos fans still probably to this day having nightmares over the brilliance of Ivan Cleary. No, Nathan Cleary, my apologies. Dylan Edwards that day for Penrith. Isaac Targo as well. Red card in the 72nd minute. What do we have? We had Stephen Crichton in that team too, didn't we? Moses Leota, Mitch Kenny, James Fisher-Harris, Scott Sorensen, Liam Martin, Isaiah Yeo. And equally then for the Brisbane Broncos, Reece Walsh. God, he's a bit of an anomaly, isn't he, Reece Walsh? Is he just an idiot? Probably is. Maybe he's just young and dumb, I don't know. Katoni Staggs, the likes of Billy Walters, Payne Haas, Kurt Capel, Jordan Rickey, Selwyn Cobbo! Billy Walters, yeah, not bad sides, were they? Not bad sides indeed. All right, we've got one to go. One to go. We'll take a break, though. And when we come back, we'll bring you the 2003 Grand Final. Looking forward to this one. Anyone think off the top of their head what the 2003 Grand Final was? Penrith Panthers, Sydney Roosters.
1: And here's one of the loads off. There's an injury for Crocker. He went in, he misfired, and he's in all sorts of trouble in back play.
2: Hold on here. Finch throws it down to Campbell, piggybacks into the earth.
1: Centre of the ground.
2: What's he doing back there? Having a little rest, I think. But luckily for Penrith that he was.
1: Probably would have been in more grand finals. Made by Pittis. Pittis to the 20-metre line. Here's Rooney. Here's the first try. There's the first points. Rooney has scored for the Panthers. Luke Rooney scores after Pittis makes a fantastic run. The one that they proudly took back to Bondi. Here's a beautiful ball by Fittler, getting it away, and a crawling Flannery is tackled. It's to Taylor's, 10 metres out, 3 metres out, almost over the line.
3: Final ball. Step back, player.
1: Taylor's absolutely centimetres away from the line. Now it's gone out to Finch, and they're in trouble, the Panthers. Flannery uses
2: mistake from the Panthers, who'd done well to hold out for six.
1: And now it's from Pritters, the way to Girdler. It's come off the feet of the Roosters. Fittler's gone after it. Then he scoops the ball away to Byrne. Byrne puts on a fend. Then he puts on a sprint. Sattler is chasing. Sattler is made. The tackle of the day. What a tackle by Scott Sattler.
2: That's one of the greatest tackles you will ever see in any game. Unbelievable. The pick-up by Fittler, a flying winger, and only one man standing between the try line, a try to the Roosters, and it's Scott Sattler.
4: Girdle's gone out there, Ray. Signal the bench, he can't run, he's gone.
1: Finch gets it away, it's over to Cross. Girdle's got him around the legs. It came off Rickardson, it's gone bouncing around. What's Bill Hamilton going to do? He's allowed it to go on. Crocker, forced back from the in-goal.
5: Yeah, Ryan Girdler, we are told, will not be back tonight. It's a calf muscle injury.
1: Pritis waits, and he looks at Campbell. He goes away and throws the dummy. He's over. Pritis is in. Pritis set up the front. Has scored the second time. They're 22 metres out from the line. Here's a field goal attempt. Charged down by Michael Crocker.
2: Charged down. And he's... Oh, Crocker is... He is in trouble again from that charge down.
1: Now Campbell's in position, so is Gilles.

Indeed. Look, it's over in the MPC, 68-28. Just ridiculous score lines, man. Lose to tackle. It's actually not actually that enjoyable watching it. Anyway, it puts Taranaki up into fourth place on the MPC. Fifth place, in fact, with 34 points. North Harbour still to pay Bay of Plenty this afternoon. A win there for North Harbour will see them go atop of the table ahead of Canterbury before we head into the quarterfinals next week. That is pretty much us, done and dusted. Don't forget, 8 o'clock tonight, Sam Ackerman and the team will bring you a bit of a pre-NRL grand final show, and then from around 9 o'clock we will pick up live action out of Australia. Looking for

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1: Kingman on the outside's gone to the front. 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

0: is an interesting kick. It could be a great kick as Nwagomedawase lets it come to him. Nwagomedawase keeps alive. Play on. Toya is over. And for the Sydney Roosters, for the Eastern Suburbs Roosters, they're back. They're back in the grand final.
1: Now for Croker. There for Sharp. On for Ponga.
2: Ponga feeds it. Brett Best through the front line. He beat Tulagi. Here come the Knights. Here come the Newcastle.
1: There is Cleary. Dummies on the outside. Oh, he's hurt. He's hurt. Oh, Cleary. This is not. This is horrid.
3: Extraordinary circumstances. Smith's going to run it on the last. Oh, the Gagai baby forward. Young back. Inside. Young's got it back. Young 1-2. Dan Young scores for the Knights. It's stunning.
4: Oh, he's gone through.
3: And straight through. And Smith. Sandon Smith has had a prelim moment. Sandon on his knees. Back inside. Morgan in his hand. Sandon Smith. Racing off towards the grand final. All stops. Chance to Montoya. Newcastle. Fairy tales are real.
5: Welcome to Sport Nation and welcome to the pre-show to the NRL grand final of 2026. And I've got a feeling. I've got a feeling we are in for the Rooper. We're an absolute ripper with the Roosters taking on the Newcastle Knights. And that is going to be one that's either going to have a fairy tale one way or the other. Is it the fairy tale goodbye for Dally Cherry Evans, potentially Daniel Tupou as well for the Roosters? Or is it the fairy tale of a whole city, the city of Newcastle? Someone's defying a history book today. We'll delve into that in a little bit as well. But something special this way comes. Joined, as always, meet Sammy Ackerman with Blake out the gate Stothard. And, Blakey, it is grand final day. This is my Christmas day. I love sharing it with the kids, the other one for sure. But this one is the day I look forward to each and every year since the year 1991. And I cannot wait for what lies ahead of us.
6: Yeah, thanks, Sammy, and everyone listening. It's great to share this day with you. One city's dreaming, one club is expected to deliver from last year with a wooden spoon, Sam. Knights fans, absolute delirium the last month. They've had an absolute gauntlet run, beating the Rabbitohs away from home and coming to New Zealand to beat the Warriors. Everyone thought that was their grand final. To beat the Panthers, well, that was their grand final. Can they defy the odds one more time? They're outsiders tonight with a reason, but game's won on the field and they'll be there to play.
5: Play just down the road from the Roosters, but I tell you what, it is going to be a Newcastle home game. All the neutrals, including a lot of New Zealanders who bought tickets in and over, hoping to see a different team, in fact, make an upset and cause some history. Not going to be the case for the Waz this year, obviously, but I'd say that anyone who's gone over, anyone who's at that stadium who is not a Roosters fan, is jumping on the Newcastle bandwagon.
6: Yeah, there's a stat there. Knights have never lost a game where over 50,000 people have been in the stand. Two grand finals. There's over 54,000 Knights fans bought tickets, let alone the neutrals. You're right, the Warriors fans, I know plenty of myself going over, they'll be cheering on the Knights. And yeah, the Bondo boys from down the road, they'll be looking to win the premiership for the first time since 2019. But fair to say, they'll be outnumbered.
5: One of the most successful teams in rugby league history, certainly one of the perennial champions of the modern era, up against a team that has got just as many wooden spoons to their name as they do premierships. But when they get in the grand final, only done it twice before, on both occasions, they shock the world, the rugby league world, to become the premiers. Can they do it one more time? We'll get to the odds right throughout here. Text us through on 8833. Any questions that you've got, wanting to know about this game, any tips you might have and you want to share with the rest of the listeners, or any questions you want to pose to Blake and I. In fact, hell, you can give us a call as well if you want to really ask anything about the game. We'll give you your tips or predictions on 0800 150 811. That's 0800 150 811. But we will be coming to you with the stats in just a moment and some little tips on how to make this one potentially a profitable one for you as well as an enjoyable one. Let's go through the teams that have been confirmed. Let's start with the Roosters. James Tedesco, the skipper, is at fullback. Daniel Tupou, Billy Smith, Robert Toya, and Mark Nwagomedawase make up your back line. Into the halves, Dally Cherry Evans and Sam Walker. What a combination that has the potential to be in this decider. The front row is Nafahu White.

fight the best prop on the planet right now, in my opinion. Reece Robson and Lindsay Collins. Into the second row, a couple of young New Zealanders, actually, with an opportunity to make themselves a little bit of a mark. Salisi Fiketi and Suia Wong. Victor the Inflictor Radley in that lock forward. The bench, Angus Crichton, his last game, as well as Marky Mark, before they jump across to have a crack for the Wallabies at the World Cup next year. Nat Butcher, Spencer Lenu, Hugo Savala, Cody Ramsey, and coming into the side, Benaiah Iolo, which is comes at the expense, unfortunately, of a very experienced campaigner. What would it be his last game for the Roosters as well, and Connor Watson. But he is not to be within this team, so failing the HIA. So a very experienced lineup there. Let's go to the Knights now. Caelan Ponga, the skipper at the back. Kipper with a bit of a Kiwi twinge now. We consider him a New Zealander. He's about to be in the Kiwis World Cup squad. So not just a look at him with a Russell Crowe lens. He chooses New Zealand, so we choose him. We believe if he wins, he is the first New Zealand skipper to lift the title. Incredible. Certainly in the NRL era and get back into the ARL days as well, right through New South Wales Rugby League. So back in the history books, this would be an historic moment. On to the rest of that side. Dom Young, former Rooster, didn't work out there. Sent packing back to Newcastle, where he's dominating again. Dane Gagai, a player who could be putting his hand up for the Kiwis World Cup squad, sure to get a little bit of extra love from the New Zealand fans today, I imagine. Bradman Best as well, the beast in the centres. Greg Marzu, Fletcher Sharp, and the star from the last game, Sandon Smith as well. Tyson Frizzell is at prop, as Cody Hopwood. What a finals campaign he's been having. In at hooker, named in the 19 jersey, Thomas Cant. He has been selected to start the game there. He's usually a niggly back rower option to come in through the middle and through the edges as well when required off the bench, but he is starting in the absence of Phoenix Crossland, of course, suspended out of this game. Another couple of potential New Zealand options. Looks like they both should play for Samoa, though. Jermaine McEwen in the second row with Francis Manu Leleua, with Matt Croker at the back of the screen.

0: Fletcher Hunt and Diesel Hagen as well. If Diesel Hagen does make it onto the field, if that does happen, he becomes the first player in 90 odd years to make his NRL debut in a grand final. I kind of feel for the kid if he's thrown in there. That would be terrifying. But what a moment. What a piece of history that would be, just to add to the special occasion. Let's get straight into some of the head-to-heads now. Blake, at the we saw the Roosters have been the red hots for the whole week. How are they placed now?
1: Yeah, you just read out the team list before, the absence of Connor Watson. They've just hit form and hit the players to get at the right time. No Gus Crotton for a long period of time towards the back end of the season, Sam, but the boys are healthy and they've been installed $1.44 favourites. They've taken 55% of the money so far, but actually the Knights are the worst result for the TAB as far as the game's concerned. They're out there at 290, Sam, so a few punters. And in the futures, there's been a few players in them. There's been $1,000 on them at 51s.
0: Really?
1: There's been $1,000 on them at 31s and $1,000 on them at 12. So
0: wow.
1: In terms of the futures, there's plenty of money on the Knights, and there'll be a couple of nervous punters out there tonight.
0: This team, being the wooden spooners, we shouldn't forget this, Blake. Last year, dead, stone cold, motherless last. And here they are, a win away from the grand final. Anyone who jumped on them then is very, very brave.
1: Yeah, even a couple of weeks ago, so the 20+1 Panthers were 240 favourite to set the scene a couple of weeks ago to win the competition. And with their absence, there's certainly been plenty of money around for the Roosters and the Knights. Interesting one, total points. 80% of the money, Sam's, over on over 42.5 points. So they're expecting to see a bit of points around a 30-14 type result will get you the overs over the line. So they expect maybe both sides to get 20+ points, which is an interesting market. Roosters 13+, taking 55% of the money. I mean, Marky Mark, he's by far the most in terms of to score a try in first try. Half of all same game multis include him, and the next best back is Dom Young, as you mentioned, the former Trick. And further down the list, Francis Manulelelua, as you mentioned as well, has been taking some money to score the first try. So there's a bit about both of the teams, Sam, both being well supported as far as the future is concerned. The Roosters were the second best team behind the Warriors in terms of overall money, but when you got 1,000 on at 51, it doesn't take that much to turn the book.
0: Yeah, exciting times, and we've got lots to get through on the show. We're going to be talking about some of the best things to add into your multi, what you can do to pad it out, look at some of the ones that, those little stuffers that help just to give you your, whether you want to always play it safe with a bunch in a row, whether you had yourself a first try scorer or somebody a little bit out there as a try scorer to add onto it. We're going to give you some that'll help to build you along. Now, whether you believe the Knights are going to get it done or the Roosters will probably have a big sway in some of these as well. So make sure you're listening along and paying attention. Had a text through about not being able to pick up the Sport Nation in Auckland anymore. Correct. Yeah, picking up the Hamilton one, very hard to hear. We appreciate that. No fancy apps on your phone, rely on the radio. You can also jump on to any old laptop you got as well and jump on and listen live at sportnation.nz if you aren't on the apps. But if you can grab yourself an app, I thoroughly recommend it. Great way to listen there as well. We are on iHeartRadio and Rover as well. So wherever you want to get involved, plenty of places to listen to Sport Nation and pick up the commentary, which we'll be getting to right about 9 o'clock tonight. We've got some juicy odds coming up for you on the other side of this break show, brought to you by Ringers Western, sticking together through work, life and sport.
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1: 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The Newcastle Knights take on the Sydney Roosters in an unmissable showdown at a core stadium. Don't miss this. 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

0: Oh, and things can certainly explode in an NRL grand final. Plenty to get excited about and some little tips coming your way. Sammy Aikman and Blake Stothart with you as we count down here our pre-show to the NRL grand final between the Sydney Roosters and the Newcastle Knights. Lots to get through. We'll talk about some of their form of recent times. We'll talk about the Clive Churchill as it comes up a little bit later on. We've got some sneaky tips for you. Perhaps if you want to swing for the fences or add something just to have a little bit of a chance, and if you want some ones that are going to anchor that multi for you, we'll talk you through that as we go as well. Any thoughts you have, don't be afraid to call through on 0800 150 811. Let's, Blake, talk about try scorers. Always a popular market when it comes to any game of code, but certainly the big game as well.
1: Yeah, Sammy, I've been running the rule over things in the past 10 years. It brings up memories of the grand finals of the last 10 years going through them in terms of who scored the first final, who scored the first try, what position they were as well. And I've found out a few interesting things in the last 10 years. Only four positions have scored. Three separate positions have scored three tries each, that being winger. Last year, Dean Mariner crossed in the second minute. Daniel Tupou, who's playing tonight, he scored the first try in 2018. And Josh Adokar scored in 2017. Hooker has scored the first try in three of the last 10 grand finals. Harry Grant, Mitch Kenny and Sam Verrill. So could it be in that Roosters-Raiders game? And also centres scored three times, which brings in my man Rob Toyer potentially today. That's Justin Olam.
0: My man Brabham Best.
1: And Brabham Best as well, Matt Burton and Stephen Crichton. And the only one outside of those three positions actually came 10 years ago. Ben Barber was the first try scorer at fullback in 2016. So it goes to show that the key positions strike as well, with the hooker and the wingers who often score, but also centre, which brings in Brabham and Best and a couple of the other, like Rob Toyer and the like.
0: Yeah, absolutely. You've listened to the NRL Grand Final pre-show here on Sport Nation, brought to you by PGG Rights and Turf, your trusted New Zealand turf grass specialists. Now, that try-scorer market, we'll know about where it's going to go, where are the popular options. First try-scorer is also one that can be quite tasty. How important is the first try-scorer option in the NRL Grand Final?
1: Well, in the last 10 years, Sam, the team who scored the first try, they've won 9 of the 10 games. The only team that lost was Melbourne Storm in 2024 after Harry Grant scored first. But it is an indicator if you're up for the night if you score first. So if you're sort of looking to bet in the run and your team scores first, it could be a good sign to get on them, to win the game. Dean Mariner, second minute in the game last year. Harry Grant scored in the 22nd minute. And apart from that, there's been a few early try scorers. Justin Olam in the third minute in that game against the Penrith Panthers, where they were up sort of 20-0 before the Panthers knew what to think. So it goes to show that if you can

0: score early, can get in front, and you can really get that momentum. Whereas in this game, I've been through the stats as well, both of these teams like to score first.
1: It's one of your favourite plays, isn't it, the early try scorer market? And Blake, anyone who's been listening throughout the year knows you love a first try scorer, first try be scored before the 8th minute or not. These two sides, when it comes to early plays, because a grand final is massive. I'm surprised by how many first tries have come so early from the stats you just relayed, because it is full of pressure. It's usually a time where, you know, they kind of feel each other out, much like an Origin or a Test match. But it sounds like certainly in this, it's that the door opens on pretty early occasions.
0: Yeah, and especially for the Knights, they should have scored first against the Warriors a couple of weeks ago. Fletcher Sharp knocked the ball on it, or he stumbled on his own feet at a crucial time. Before that,
1: tripped by a sniper wire from somewhere.
0: They'd scored the first try 7 of the last 10 games, and the average time was 5 minutes that they'd crossed to the first try. Fletcher Hunt against the Warriors in the 3rd minute, so they know how to get it done early. And the Roosters, they've been just about even better. 8 of their last games have scored the first, the last 10 they've scored the first try, and they've been averaging a first try time of about 8 minutes. So that certainly brings it in that play. They both want to come out and lay the foundation, and that brings us into the anytime try scorers, because we've got a couple that have popped up on the radar that have been scoring first and often lately. James Tedesco, Fletcher Sharp, and potentially Dane Gagai as well, has had a bit of a sniff of the Clive Churchill. We'll talk about him later on. I know he's a big game player as far as the Maroons are concerned, but as far as anytime tries and first tries, James Tedesco and Fletcher Sharp stand out from the Roosters and Knights in that respect and what they've done in the last 10 games.
1: So as far as the odds go, what are we looking at when it comes to both try scorer and first try scorer? Do we have any indication of where the punters see you going, and certainly what are the favourites within the TAB?
0: Yeah, the favourites, our man Marky Mark, $1.82. Yeah. Cents. He scored doubles in his last two games, and he was the player last week. The Dolphins were probably looking like to score the first try, and he got the intercept, ran 80 metres, and then the Dolphins, they conceded 2 tries quickly off the back of that afterwards. So there's plenty of support around him again. There's support for Robert Toyer. He scored a try in every one of his last 5 games. He's at $2.60 to score any time. He fits the profile of the centre scoring, so if you like him to score first, and he's shown he's a big game player in Origin, he's been a brilliant player. He's at $12 to score first, and I think he's in for a big game. I don't mind him at all at around that $2.60 price. Fletcher Sharp at $3.45. He had the injury against the Cowboys at Vegas, it sort of held him back for the first 12 weeks. I think he's been one of their best players. He knows how to score early. He's at $3.45 any time try. So it's not just the wingers, Dan Tupou and Marky Mark, Robert and Dom Young. It's the centres and halves. And we haven't even talked about James Tedesco as well. He's at $2.70 any time.
1: Yeah, absolutely. And knowing Anita Waze as well, when the ball comes his way, the reason Rob Torres scored so many tries is because of Nwanga Tigawazi. He's not just in rare try-scoring form. His freakish ability for an offload or to find a way through with a chip or a kick or something is pretty unreal. That right-hand side for the Roosters, I know that, you know, you can't discount Daniel Tupou. He is a try-scoring freak, certainly, as well, delivers in big games. But the focal attack is going to come down that side because they've been so hot there of late.
0: Yeah, they've built that success. You're right down that right hand side. That opens up Teddy to come through the middle. He's at $12.50 to score first. And for the Knights, you've got players, you mentioned Brabin Best, to score the first try. He's at $21. He's at a big price today, and at $4.25 to score a try. So there are options, and when you consider 80% of the money is over 42.5 points, there is expected to be plenty of tries around. So don't mind that in terms of the outside backs, and have to turn the attention to Francis Manilaloa is at $5.50 any time try, because
1: I like it.
0: He's been showing up, and his mate Jermaine McEwen, he's been too far away. He's at $6.40 himself.
1: So taking on the Knights, taking on a defensive unit in the Roosters that have been the best performed across the

0: against the Warriors. With they got 42 points on them, and I think they've conceded something in the vicinity of 38 points at this current stage, 36 to 38. They've been remarkable on defence. Can it hold in a big game against a team that knows how to score? They've scored 40 points to Roosters in the last couple of games.
1: Yes, at around 26, 27 by, that just worked the oracle. Jacob Saifidi, he had that the suspension. They've just had

0: for the Hunter. Dylan Lucas just injured his ankle so badly, he never thought he'd be back this year.
1: I cannot believe he's playing.
0: He's back, and they've just got confidence, and then that's where we bring in the fairy tale element, because they've got the crowd, the community, and everyone that's talked about it all week. Everything's behind them, and that's been a powerful. They've just used that energy so well across the last few weeks, and they've poured it into their defence. That second half against the Panthers was like something else. Without defending one man down, without Phoenix crossing the best tackler in the competition to keep turning up, that's what they're going to have to do today.
1: No one loves a fairy tale more than I do, okay, when it comes to rugby league. And I think we're looking through it through a bit of a lens of applying the fairy tale to one side rather than the other. If you look at the Knights, the fairy tale is there. They've lost their front row, their entire starting front row to suspension and injury. They've had the horrendous setbacks of losing Dylan Brown, who's their million-dollar superstar to change the fortunes of this team. But they've done it with the backup in Sandon Smith, who's jumped in and done the job. There's this misfortune of so many others who have been injured of late at the celebration, a terrible incident with a car ploughing into spectators. More reason that they feel like they're doing it tough and they've got this fairy tale to come back from. They were the Wooden Spooners last year. They would be the Knights, the first team in this current NRL format, but ever, to have won from out as far as seventh to go on to win the premiership. What that does, I've said it before and we'll say it again, it changes the NRL. If the Knights win, that victory changes the NRL forever, because no one's going to think I need rebuilding years. No one's going to think we sucked this year, so I've got no show next year. It means that they've been talking about adding a wild card system. So dominant has the top four product been that the rest of the top eight have been quote unquote making up numbers. It would be monumental for rugby league should that happen. But the Roosters have got their own fairy tales too. I'm very confident that if they win, Daniel Tupou, the most capped Rooster of all time, will sail off into the sunset, finishing with a premiership. He's not on contract. He has no contract for next season. Dally Cherry Evans was one of the most hated men in rugby league on several occasions. Certainly one of the most maligned. When he was talking about coming to the Roosters, a new move we all saw coming for a year, everyone said, why would they do it? What a waste. The guy's a spent force. He had so much thrown at him, enough that he should think about, do you know what? I don't need this in my life. But he decided to give it a one-year crack. He's come in. He's got to another grand final. Started his career with a premiership. 370-odd first-grade games later, he's looking to leave and sign off with a remarkable, career-defining second premiership. For most other people in NRL, that's the fairy tale. They're putting that up on a pedestal. How great is this? What a gifted athlete. Don't we love him? But there's people hating on DCE for the prospect of even being able to get it done. There's so many fairy tales you can find on both sides. Storylines that would be absolutely driving those fans and that team internally. But I think we get a little bit twisted towards the Knights because they're the outsiders. From the Steel City, from the place where the coal mines is the biggest source of income, it's working class against eastern suburbs latte drinkers. It's what rugby league is built on, and I am here for it. Now, try scorers. Who do you like? Who stands out? I think that it is a certainty that in his last game of rugby league, potentially ever, but certainly before he goes back to focus on making the Wallabies World Cup squad, which he will do, Mark Namunga Nitawaze, I think, is a lock for a try.
0: Yep, $1.82 to cross five in his last four games. Daniel Tupou, he might be the Stephen Menzies story of 2008 to score a try after what a long and illustrious career. You mentioned that he's been playing. He played in the 2013 grand final, and that's how long DC was the Clive Churchill winner and a losing side on that day against the Roosters. Can he do something on that today? We'll talk about that later. Robert Toyer for me is my man at 260, and I really like Fletcher Sharp from what I've seen at $3.45. Looking forward to seeing what James Tedesco can do at 270. Been a long time since he's been in that grand final, 2019. He's probably not the same player he was, but he's a class act, and the battle of the fullbacks will be one to watch. He's at $2.70, and he's got on the board a few times lately.
1: Yeah, of course, this is all can be found at the TAB app. You can download that app or find it at tab.co.nz. Please remember it is R18 and to bet responsibly. If you look at this two ways, you th- if

If you think that you're not quite sure how this is going to go, then definitely try score bets, and either as singles or as part of multis is the way to go. If you are convinced that the Roosters going to get up here, you might as well be thinking about same game multing a Marky Mark try into a Roosters to win the title. Either that or a James Tedesco. Look into the duos as well. I think that's a really important place if you're looking for that try scorer market and you go, do you know what, I just want to hedge my bets a little bit. I definitely see it coming from the wingers. I definitely see it coming through the back. If you look at the duos market and the try scoring options, you'll find some tasty ones, Blake, to be able to load up on to build into it. But I really think that if you believe that the Roosters are going to win, names like Tedesco, names like Nwanga Nitawase, or Tupou are names you should see.

0: those guys to get on the list.
1: Yeah, big Marky Mark hat-trick out there at $11.50. If you really think they're going to put them through the cleaners late, so there's so many options you can play in terms
0: of that. Really like James Tedesco as to score two or more tries. Again, if you believe the Roosters are going to win, James Tedesco is historically proven to step up in the big games.
1: He's a doubler.
0: He's the guy who can double up quite easily. I don't know why I feel less so towards Marky Mark, but I definitely feel like Teddy has got a couple of tries in him should the route that some are predicting from the Roosters come to fruition.
1: Yeah, he's at $7, and there's another option. You can do the head-to-head fullbacks, James Tedesco versus Kalyn Ponga. Tedesco to score more than Kalyn Ponga is at $3.20. Kalyn Ponga to score more than James Tedesco is at $5.25, and they're $1.68 for a tie. So if you think none of them would score would be a tie, and you get that at $1.68. So there, have a look at those options as well. Dan Tupou versus Dominic Young. So if you like a matchup and it's on there, you might be able to find yourself getting involved there.
0: Yeah, same thing. If you're a Knights booster, whether you're a fan, we think, you know what, I believe in that fairy tale. I reckon they're going to go ahead and get it done. Who are the players you should be looking for within the Knights to make sure you go, look, I can double up on that. I think the Knights win. If the Knights win, one of these gentlemen score a try. They are just potent on the edges.
1: Yeah, they've got Dom Young. He's the sort of the barometer of how well they're going, streaking down that side. Greg Marju at 260. But yeah, I'm all over Fletcher Sharp today at 345.
0: Yeah.
1: I think he's going to have a big game. One of those young players from the region who's been really catching my eye the last few weeks, what he's been doing. He's been tough in defence as well.
0: Yep.
1: He was super solid last week, covering the area that Phoenix Crosland was away from. They scored a try immediately after Crosland got sent off last week, and that's when you thought they were going to kick away when Lindsay Smith scored. But in that second half, I think he really brought them together well, and I think with an extra player on the field, Thomas Kahn, he's going to be allowed to really go about his work attacking. So he's at 345.
0: Just to be clear, he's not an extra player. He's the player filling
1: in. Yeah, he's
0: right?
1: The player filling
0: in.
1: Just
0: in case you're listening, going, they get 14. No, still 13. Sorry, Blake.
1: Yep, 100%. And we even talked about Kalyn Ponga for a try. He's at $3.80, and he's sort of third or fourth, fifth cab down the rank as far as the Knights concerned. So they're not a one-man band, even though he's such an influential player.
0: The thing with Kalyn Ponga that is biggest, when he is not on the scoreboard and his Knights are winning, he's a bigger influence than if he's scoring. He is great to be the extra set of hands, essentially operating as a versatile, speedy half rather than guy who's trying to get himself that highlight reel try. It should be pointed out, if you think the Knights win, Blake, I put this to you. If the Knights win, do you think there's any real case to suggest that one of their wingers is not on the try scoring list should they win a premiership?
1: I think they'll have to play very well to win and not have a winger involved, right?
0: So my thought is, if you go into the duos market, if you go into the way some of the power play options, you look at those wingers and think, is there an option there where I can say that at least one of those wingers scores a try if you're backing the Knights win? Because I think that's definitely worth keeping an eye on.
1: Yeah, you can combine a couple of their wingers. That could be a nice play as well to score, and that could be the way to go. You've got Brad and Best in there with Marky Mark at 148. So there's so many combos that you can go for one or more, or two or more. So, yeah, don't mind their wingers. You look Brad and Best, Fletcher Sharp. I think there'll be plenty of ways where they can get it done, and it'll be off the back of a Kalyn Ponga success down that left side. Visions of him in that first try that Fletcher Sharp should have scored. Ponga palmed off Tomato Martin, and Fletcher Sharp should have scored up the inside. So players are going to be hanging around KP, and those are the guys that are going to capitalise.
0: Yeah, look, we're going to, on the other side of this break, we're going to be talking about the Clive Churchill

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9: 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The Newcastle Knights take on the Sydney Roosters in an unmissable showdown at a core stadium. Don't miss this. 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Worried about footy withdrawal? 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

with Sport Nation. Can anything get you into a grand final mood better than Tina Turner and Simply the Best? I think not. Special song for rugby league, special lady, and geez, let's just hope we have some special memories in tonight's grand final between the Roosters and the Newey Knights. It should be a cracker, I believe. I see it being a goodie.

0: To say something on record, I've said it before, but just make sure it's very clear here. If the Roosters win, I shall not be surprised. They are a very, very good football side. But no team does fairy tales like the Newcastle Knights. You're not old enough to remember this, Blake, so take my word for it. 1997, they were supposed to be no show against Manly. They'd lost their last 11 games against them. Manly were the dominant force in the ARL side of the ARL versus Super League battle. The Broncos beat the Sharks in a very boring grand final for Super League. Then this game gets played, and it saved Rugby League. The Newcastle Knights' grand final miracle victory changed Rugby League forever. Forever. The NRL exists because Super League saw that and thought, maybe we should talk.
1: Yep, and you still hear that. I still was watching it today, 16-all, and Aaron John sells John Hapuari, the dummy, and sends Darren Albert over at absolute pandemonium. Matty Johns missed the field goal. Yep. Cloppy Lyons missed a field goal from in front of that game. He still haunts him to this day. So you hear about the game.
0: McDougall stood on Jeff Toovey's face and got away with it. Look, this, anyway.

0: was. 2001, they were supposed to be no show against the Parramatta Eels. Parramatta were the dominant team and everyone thought, this is it, the premiership, finally. It was the greatest first half. I was there for this one. The greatest first half from any team ever in a grand final to this point.
1: 24-0.
0: They were untouchable. It was just a sledgehammer. What Knights can do for rugby league is monumental. So I feel passionately that the Knights are going to get the job done, but I can't rule out a class side like the Roosters. Emotion doesn't decide premierships, but emotion can certainly spur them on. There's so much for them to play for. And when there's at the end of the game there, when the whistle goes, not only will one of these two sides be given the grand final trophy, someone is going to be announced as one of the most immortal individual honours that you can get in rugby league, and that is the Clive Churchill medalist for the best player on the field for the grand final. This is a market I'm particularly interested in. You can find it at the tab.co.nz, and of course you can download the TAB app today. It's R18. Please make sure you bet responsibly. You can watch live along in the game as that little in-game betting options as well. Let's talk about that Clive Churchill medal as far as the punting goes. Is there money going a certain way? What do the odds tell you, Blake?
1: You've set the scene well for that, Sammy. There's been money going. Caelan Ponga's

0: $15 where wingers have an awful record. 0 from 28 in the modern era is being winger. Centre and winger is a position who have never won the Clive Churchill, and there's been money to suggest in his last game for the foreseeable future he can go out on top.
1: Okay, listen, I'm going to tip against that, and the reason is twofold. One, what you've just said, they don't give that to wingers. Two, it's his last game of rugby league before he goes back to rugby union. I think that's an accolade that he would have to knock the door down, and there'd be no choice in the world but to give it to him. I don't think they want to send him off with that little that medal either. Remember, it's voted on by the Channel 9 commentary team. So I wouldn't see that one coming to fruition. Where does the Clive Churchill come from the most? We've ruled out wingers being popular. Where is the ones that are starting to land?
0: 15 of the 28 have come from two positions, halfback and fullback. Halfback, yep. 8 of 28 and fullback 7 of the last 28, which leads to Sam Walker, $4.50 favourite in the market tonight. James Tedesco at $6. And then you've got Daly Cheer Evans of 5.8, which have taken 3 of the last 28 at $8. Sam, do you see one of the three players that we've just mentioned, one of the big spine players, if the Roosters are to get up and go on to win, or do you think there's someone else who can really stick their hand up today?
1: You should point out, it's the spine that you refer to, if you are new to rugby league, that is fullback, the halves, the 6 and 7 jerseys, and the 9 jersey being hooker. They have won, I think, 8 out of the last 9 in that position. I think Liam Martin, the only one to break that trend. I see somebody as an outside hit. I think if the Roosters dominate, I think they'll be dominating with their defence. I think their defence is going to carve them up and blunt the Newcastle side. I look as an outside chance, the man who I called before, the best prop in the game right now, Kiwi international Nafahu White. I don't mind him as a smoky.
0: He's at $23, justice for Jared Warrior-Hargreaves.
1: That is a smoky, right? That is, it's, you know, he's not, it's not beyond the realms of possibility, but there's been many occasion for the Roosters this year where he's been the best player on their field.
0: Yep, he's got massive go forward, $23. They kept him on ice in that second half against the Sharks, but he was a powerhouse last week against the Dolphins. He's at $23. Is it going to be, you could see that happening like it was in 2008, 40-0 Seagulls over Storm. Who won the Clive Churchill? Brent Kite, a prop. He just had a dynamic game up front, and so they have been rewarded in the past for that, so I don't mind that for a small play at 23s.
1: Now, there are duo options available for the Clive Churchill as well. So, like I say, look, I think if the favourite is, for a very good reason, Sam Walker. Sam Walker is the kind of guy who is likely to decide the grand final should the Roosters get up and get the job done. Same thing with Caelan Ponga. He is a great odds. I actually think that there's a bit of romanticism as well around Sandon Smith, so I wouldn't rule him out of that market as well. But let's talk about some of the duos and trio options they've got at the TAB right now for the Clive Churchill medal. That means you're backing more than one horse in this race.
0: Yeah, we talked about the spine positions. You can essentially back the spine on the trios. DCE, James Tedesco and Sam Walker is a multi-filler at $1.95. Probably the three most influential players for the Roosters on the field. You can take that same price, remove DCE and add in Caelan Ponga at $1.95. Don't mind that at all. And the duos, you get a bit more bang for the buck there. Tedesco or Walker, $2.57, or Caelan Ponga and Sam Walker at $2.88. You got James Tedesco or Caelan Ponga, the fullbacks, at $3.43 as well. So there's plenty of options around that at a bigger price. Most of them evolve around those outside backs.
1: Yeah, I'm with you. Let's talk about, we've talked about where this kind of lands, how you can cover yourself as far as looking, picking, choosing between some of the players from either side. With that in mind, the odds of somebody in the beaten side and the losing side winning the Clive Churchill medal. It's happened on 4 occasions in recent times. Well, by recent, that's an old man speaking. Won't be recent to you at all. 1991, Brad Clyde is my first memory of that happening. So I can think of 4 times that someone's won the Clive Churchill on the wrong side. We know that when Australia played New Zealand test matches, it doesn't really matter the result, and Aussie's getting the mayor of the match anyway.
0: Darren Lockyer.
1: Not better at all. But tell me, what are the odds on that one happening?
0: Yeah, it's Clive Churchill. It's under power plays if you're looking for it in the TAB odds. Clive Churchill medal winner on the losing side is at $10. I'm going to give you the marquee mark approach to this. I don't think that's going to happen. I think it will be from a winning side. So, but it has happened. You're right. Jack White and DCE is playing tonight, won it in 2013 against the Roosters when he was with Manly, and yeah, that's under the power plays there. So it has happened. I thought Jack White and me were surprised as anyone, I guess, in 2019. It must be a strange feeling. And the other code, it happened today, a couple of last week as well. The AFL, the Fremantle player, won the best in

0: best on ground. So it does happen in every team, in every code, I guess. Can I see it happening? So if the Roosters win big, I expect the Roosters player will win it. And if Knights win a close game, you'd expect the Knights player to win it. So I think it might be tough tonight. They'll judge it after the game, but you can get involved there.
1: Now, tell us, Blake, as we're again towards the end of the show here, what are some of the bets that you go, do you know what, if I'm building a multi, these are the ones that I'm basing my multi around to start with, the ones where, so look, you don't have to throw in a smoky to make him, to get a multi to work. You might like to find three or four. Yeah, do you know what, I reckon they're going to come in.
0: Yeah, I like a nice 6-1 multi, which is... If you're that player, if you're just taking the statistics of it, Roosters to win.
1: Yep.
0: Roosters to win both individual halves. So it starts at nil all, goes to half time, starts at nil all again if the Roosters win those individual halves. Robert Toya over 100 metres. Think he's in for a big game. And a man, Marky Mark, who's averaged 215 in his last five games, just to average, just to get over 175 metres, that's at 650-1.
1: He got 300 metres last week.
0: 308 last week.
1: So 175 is conservative in the context of recent form. And I look at some of the options around the Knights as well. I think either of the Knights wingers in a duo to score makes perfect sense. If you think that they're a chance of winning, or even just a chance of putting up a fight on this one, I see that one coming to fruition. So look out for that one in there as well. What about some swing for the fence options? What are the ones or some of the power plays that just lay that little carrot out, either part of a multi or something that just is a standalone just for a bit of a flutter and a bit of fun? My favourite bet that the TAB has put up this entire week, Sandon Smith to take an intercept. Now, that's not a try, ladies and gentlemen. That's literally getting his hands on the ball when it's passed from a Roosters player receiving that intercept. It was paying $16 earlier on this week. I think it's probably still where it's sitting. That was a fun one. Any jump out to you?
0: Yeah, that was at $16. The biggest back power play is at $9, and it's any two of Lindsay Collins, who can score a try, Victor Radley, Francis Manulelelua, and Dane Gagai to score a try. So any two of those four players to score a try, that's at $9. And the outsider of the power play is at $39. Dom Young first, if you're that way inclined. James Tedesco anytime's at $39. So it takes just a couple of dollars, and if Dom Young crosses over, you've got a massive price on James Tedesco at $39. Don't mind Fletcher Sharp have been banging on his drum the whole game. Fletcher Sharp first, second or third, and KP any times at $20. Ooh. So I don't mind a bit of that bait, and check out the power plays that go all the way up to that sort of 39-1 play, and includes a Sandon Smith intercept. He'll be hot for it again after taking two last week.
1: Now, I just want to reiterate this. I don't want to see him score a try because he's a Queensland player. Every time he seems to do it in a big game, it makes my blood boil. But I should point out, Lindsay Smith scores a lot of tries in big games. He's just got that presence. He could find himself in there. Just looking at the current odds, by the way, I see Newcastle blown out now to $3.

0: at $3. I have been waiting to see if they go out late, just quietly. So I like Lindsay Collins as any time try scorer. It's a bit of an outside one, but I'm all about that. Nafahu White to get the Clive Churchill medal. I mentioned that as an outsider. So if you like that as a little multi, it was paying, it's come down in price of late, actually. It's down now to $97.77.
1: After being the hundreds, I like the way you think.
0: Yep, so the TAB has been reading my mind going, oh no, he sees that one coming to life, does he? It's an outsider, it's a swing to the fence, but for a cheeky little bit, I don't mind that one potentially coming through. I like Lindsay Collins, and tell you what, Nafahu White, maybe it's just me putting on my Kiwis hat, thinking, geez, how good's this man, but he is a heck of a player. As we are getting close now to the end of the show, Blake, one of the favourite bets that you've been doing us all season, thanks for everyone who's joined us on the pre-show right throughout the whole season before the Warriors home games as well. I am keen as to hear where you're leaning in your often discussed try within the first 8 minutes, either meaning yay or nay, and what

sides, they go for it early. In the first minute, they scored against the Sharks, the Roosters. Even last week, when you think the Panthers are going to grind them down, the Knights scored after 7 minutes. They just do it week in, week out. So I can't deny a try that could potentially be scored there. So I'm going to say there is an early try, and there's been a swag of money over the 42.5 points. But it's going to be an intriguing 8 minutes. It's a fun way to watch the game as well.

0: going into this game, at their finals effort, they fell short in a good effort, but not quite good enough against the Panthers. Then they did it easy against a Sharks side and a Dolphins side that really failed to turn up. Now, the Knights were outsiders in each of their games. They shouldn't have beat the Bunnies. They did. They shouldn't have beat the Warriors. They got it done. They shouldn't have beat the Panthers. No one was supposed to beat the Panthers. But there they stood at the end, celebrating their place in the grand final. You cannot argue with those kind of results. People say they played their grand final. That's a pessimistic attitude. Everyone's technically played their grand final before they make a grand final, if that's how you want to play it. This Knights side have backed themselves in every situation. No one believes in them. They can't get it done, we're told. Tell that to the Knights. I dare you. Go out and tell that to the Knights. The show's been brought to you by PGG Rights and Turf, your trusted New Zealand turf grass specialist, as well as our friends at Ringers Western, keeping us kitted out this year. We've been very grateful for that, sticking together through work, life and sport. Sammy Acker and Blake Stothard, looking forward to this grand final. Whichever way you sit, enjoy yourself. A big shout out to Braden for his hard work right throughout the day, actually, bringing grand final memories to life. Has been absolutely special working with Watto as well. We'll have the reaction to this on breakfast tomorrow morning. Can't wait for that. Whichever side of the fence you sit, enjoy yourself. Roosters fans, you know what success tastes like. Newcastle fans, and that's many of us. Do you believe in miracles? I do.
1: And so do I.
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1: Champions have risen, legacies made, and now the final battle begins in the 2026 NRL Telstra Premiership Grand Final, Sunday 9:30pm only on Sky. 17 teams became 8 finalists. 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The Newcastle Knights take on the Sydney Roosters in an unmissable showdown at a core stadium. Don't miss this. 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Worried about footy withdrawal? Rugby League World Cup starts Thursday, October 15 on Sky.

0: inside. Chanel Harris, Savina Pompey. Here's a chance. Reece Walsh. He capitalised. He gets the fullback. Reece Walsh scores one of the great grand final tries.
1: Welcome to Grand Final Day 2026.
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3: Yeah.
2: Okay, well, there you go. You're filling it out magnificently.
3: Shout out to our man, Noddy. Always looking after the SEN family. Yes.
2: Well done, Nod. All right, let's get the ground for the weather report for Invigor Canola from BASF, bulging with benefits. So, top temperature of 25 degrees today here at Accor Stadium, but certainly backed off a little now. So Accor Stadium currently 19 degrees. Beautiful conditions for rugby league, though. Barely a cloud in the sky earlier today. In fact, there wasn't a cloud in the sky earlier today. So we've got perfect conditions for rugby league. Any insights here? We had Timmy Manor talking earlier, Scope, about the impact that the hot weather can have on the field, makes it a little bit slippery at night. Any thoughts on that?
3: I'm just trying to remember back to our grand final. I think we had a very similar night to this. It might have been a pretty decent day, nothing crazy, not too much dew. We had a pretty good night of it. It led to a good contest. What about you, Chad? 16. What was the what were the conditions like? Can you remember?
4: Perfect conditions.
3: Yeah.
4: Sunny, hot day in Sydney. Similar to today, I guess. You know, it was the conditions underfoot were perfect. There was no dew on the ground. A little bit of a breeze around as well, which takes the dew off the field. And as a kicker, sometimes you need to obviously know that with the skid of the ball on the field. But yeah, perfect conditions.
2: Invigor Canola from BASF, bulging with benefits. Keno Go coin toss. Keno Go, the $40 million jackpot. Download the app. We had it earlier there with Kalen Ponga and James Tedesco. So we're looking forward to determining the outcome on that one. You want to receive in a grand final?
3: No, I want to kick.
2: You want to kick?
3: You set the tone with your defence.
2: You want to kick, Chad?
4: Absolutely. You want to kick because straight away you can...
3: You want to rip into them.
4: You can rip in, and also you can win the field position battle early by kicking off because you think that team will kick inside their own 40, opposition catches on the full, then they get tackled on their 30, and straight away you're already winning the field position battle.
2: Keno Go, you can play with $2 today. Final word then, Scope, for best sheds, Australian sheds at the lowest prices. What's going to be the final word you're going to hear from Justin Holbrook if you're a Newcastle Knights player?
3: Justin Holbrook, continue to ride the wave. Let the Newcastle fans earn the right with the Newcastle fans to get behind you. And when they do, just continue to build on that momentum that you've had almost this entire year. They're playing with house money. They'll want to go out and they want to play sideline to sideline like we've talked about so much. Don't stop what's been working for you now. They've been...

0: Best sheds, Australian sheds at the lowest prices. What about Trent Robinson? You heard from Coach Robinson last year. What's he saying right now, Chad?
1: I think it'll be just be really steely on them going out and expressing who they are, the Sydney Roosters. They're such a physical side. They'll want to throw the first punch. They'll want to run to break tackles. We saw how physical they were last week against the Dolphins. They bashed the Dolphins with their line speed, with their tackle, and I think he'll be very focused on getting that opening 20 minutes right for the Sydney Roosters.
0: Uello in jersey number 20. He is the replacement player on the interchange for Connor Watson. Harrison Graham back to the bench. Thomas Cant is going to start in that hooker position. And Diesel Hagen in jersey number 21 has been added to the 19-man squad for Justin Holbrook. Keep the text messages coming in. 0457 736 736. We're going to get ourselves to a break right now. When we come back, we'll have all the pre-game entertainment as we build up to the big one. Roosters and the Knights live on SEN.
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6: Well, we're just about ready to have Jai Arrow go around the stadium. That is a hell of a motorbike that he's got himself on. Welcome back to the grand final coverage here on SEN. My name's Jimmy Smith alongside Justin Horrow and Chad Townsend. We've been calling footy all year, boys, and you can just feel it, the sense that's come over the stadium right now. I don't know whether it's come over you guys as well, but stakes are raised. This is it. This is what these guys have been training for since November of last year. And very shortly, we're going to have 34 players, maybe more, 34 players get to live out their dreams again on the biggest stage, Chad.
7: Absolutely, Jim. This is why we play grand final. The biggest day of the year as the trophy gets delivered to a core stadium. Yeah, the crowd is slowly building here. It's going to be an absolutely amazing atmosphere. And two teams, yeah, what a grand final we've got in front of us. I do agree that it's slowly starting to build here. I'm really looking forward to this game.
6: How are you travelling, Scopey?
8: Yeah, building with anticipation. The grand final preview show is about to happen now. A celebration for Jai Arrow and what he's been through, and an Australian ensemble that are about to sing a song here. So I think that's going to get me really emotional and can't wait for it.
6: Amy Shark, the Screaming Jets, Grinspoon, Teen Jesus and the Gene Teasers, and Peking Duck all performing tonight as Jai Arrow is going to go around the stadium to the strains of You'll Never Walk Alone. Keep the text messages coming in. Have a great call, boys. Go the Knights. Good on you, JJ. You've been with us all year. So
7: yeah, and all day, you, to be honest. Yeah,
8: he's a legend, JJ.
6: As a Manly supporter, I don't care who wins as long as DCE loses. Wow. That's from 731. Come on. Actually, I was going to say put your name on it, but Belrose he did. Eagle. Belrose Eagle. Good on you, Belrose Eagle.
8: Here we go. Here's Amy.
6: So we're getting ready for Amy Shark. Used to work at the Gold Coast Titans. Can you believe?
8: Did she really?
6: She did, yeah. Her husband and manager is a former salary cap manager for the Gold Coast Titans. So I think he's managing Amy.

0: salary right now. I've been here since 1 p.m. with my best mate, who's a massive Knights fan. Good luck with the call. Going to listen live. The Doggies fan sitting in 628. Good on you.
1: Love it how Doggies we know where he's sitting too. That's
0: yeah, we love that. If you're in the stadium, you're listening via the SEN Stadium, let us know. 0457 736 736. Roll call. Currently doing the airport pickup in Brisbane. Any chance you could put a call into PVL to pause it till I get home? Dan, we'll do our best. We'll do our best. So,
1: I ran into PVL, actually. First time I ever ran into PVL.
0: And did you shake his hand?
1: Yeah, first time, yeah.
0: There you go.
1: Yeah. Hey, JA's in the house too?
0: Oh, aren't we? There's a bit of Channel 7 royalty has walked into the room. No, it's not Katie Brown. It's Julie Savage. Oh, wow. Great to have you with us.
2: Happy birthday.
0: Whose birthday? KB. There you go. Happy birthday, KB. Actually, why don't we get, we want to get you on. Here we go. Here we go. Look at this. Jaleesa Apps. This is the magic, I was going to say of radio, but really it's the magic of Raul.
2: Yes.
0: So he's got you going. Have we got you going?
1: Not just yet. It's coming through.
0: Hang on.
1: Yeah.
0: Very hard to silence you, JA. We know that's the case. So, all right, keep the text coming. 0457 736 736. How are we going here?
3: Am I on?
0: Yeah. There we go. Yay. Welcome, JA.
3: How are we? What's going on?
0: Oh, well, we're excited for this game of rugby league.
3: I'm excited
0: too. We just got a sense, like, and just feel it. There's just an electricity that goes around at sporting events like this, and I reckon it's just kicked in here at the NRL Grand Final.
3: Yeah, it was so nice to see the fans actually see all the players get on the bus, the Knights players, and what a bloody cutie Justin Holbrook is. He was waving to all the fans. He's just embracing every second of it. It was so sweet.
0: Heard him interviewed. Well, it was yesterday in an interview, but heard it today, and he just kept talking about, is it a bit different? Of course it is. Are we going to embrace it? Of course we are.
3: Yeah. They haven't shied away from it all week.
0: Not at all. It's been fantastic. And we mentioned earlier, you know, how challenging it was to get tickets to this game. So challenging. Venues New South Wales said, oh, well, we'll open up McDonald Jones Stadium. Let's have a listen to our pre-game entertainment, Amy Shark.
4: Hold your head up high and don't be afraid of the dark.

0: Wow, so there you go. In a tribute to Jai Arrow, got to make mention, Nathan Charles, the former Wallaby star. He is, of course, a sufferer of cystic fibrosis. He has recently been diagnosed with motor neurone disease. He was riding shotgun with Jai Arrow as they did a lap of a course stadium. You heard from Amy Shark, Dave Gleeson of the Screaming Jets, and Phil Jamieson of Grinspoon. So they were all there in attendance. And that was very moving. Well done there to all involved. I got a feeling she looked like she was highly emotional, Amy, when she just sort of put a hand on Jai's shoulder. I've got a sense he might have been a young player at the Gold Coast Titans when she was still there working. So may even know him from her time there as work, when she was working there.
1: Yeah, and naturally just getting emotional in a moment like that as well. I guess the one positive for Jai, he's had so much celebration over the last couple of months. He's probably just used to these big moments and being out there, whereas Amy, like, you're a performer.
0: Yeah.
1: That can choke you up. Like, I've been choked up watching him over the last couple of months, so I can fully appreciate and understand if Amy was doing a little bit tough there to begin with.
2: Yeah,
1: so,
2: such a nice thing to include Nathan Charles as well, obviously.
1: Yeah. Awesome.
2: The first person ever to play a professional contact sport with cystic fibrosis.
0: Yes.
2: Had battled with that and then is going through his own battle at the moment. It's just nice touch to include him there.
0: So he was the general manager of rugby at Sydney University, and then after diagnosis, obviously concentrating on that, but certainly nowhere near the profile of Jai Arrow. I love the way that the entire Australian sporting public has embraced Jai Arrow, and it's great that the National Rugby League have done that with Nathan Charles. So absolutely fantastic. Boys, we're not too far away, so, and girl. Oh, no, you're out? Okay. No invoice.
2: It's been good. It's been brief and good.
0: It's been highly emotional, Jai.
2: I actually just came in to say hello, but I love how you always rope me into work.
0: You stick around, you can do half time for us if you want.
2: Yeah, I wouldn't want to.
0: We look forward to that.
2: See you.
0: Whoa, just before you go.
2: All right, I'll stay.
0: No. You've got to give us a prediction.
2: I'm going to go the Knights by 12.
0: Knights by 12. All right. Okay.
2: Back to Mitchell Pearce today. He was backing the Roosters, but he wouldn't tell me where his heart's at. That was what I was more interested in.
0: There you go.
2: He was very diplomatic.
0: Yeah, of course, 4 years at the Newcastle Knights, a premiership winner at the Sydney Roosters back in 2013. Sorry to bring it up, Scopey. We had Timmy Manor in earlier, and I made him talk about the 2009 grand final. That was like pulling teeth. Chad can't help but talk about the 2016 grand final.
3: Talk all day about it.
2: As he should.
0: Exactly.
2: I've won no grand finals like you, Jimmy.
0: Yeah, exactly. You and I have

0: I can't remember which grand final that was, Jimmy.
1: Yes.
0: Do not remind me again. But, yeah, I think he gets one in a winning team this time around.
1: Okay, I'm going to throw this at you. You know how much has happened in your life since 2013, all the things you did with the remainder of your footy career, then yeah. your UK stuff, and now all the great stuff you're doing in media, starting with Levels and now on to SEN? You know a bloke who scored a try that night is still playing in Daniel Tupou?
2: Yeah.
1: Still playing.
0: Trent Robinson said himself when he went past 300 games, he has owned the air for over a decade,
1: yeah.
0: the way that Robbo put it. And, that started even before that in 2013 when he climbed the ladder all over poor Wolfie.
1: Yes.
0: And I think that was the first try for the Roosters that night because my man Georgie Tafua, he scored first for us, Manly.
1: Well, that's going to be a great matchup, isn't it, Daniel Tupou? Game 307 for him. He scored 198 tries in his NRL career. For what it's worth, I think the Roosters win comfortably. I reckon I've been saying it all week. 32 points to 12 is the final scoreline. And I've got myself James Tedesco as your Dally M, as your Clive Churchill medalist. Of course, he's been here twice before. He's had wins as a fullback, he's never had a win as a captain, and that's the thing. He's won a World Cup, he's won State of Origin series. Winning a premiership with the Roosters as captain, I think, would be a crowning achievement in a guy who, by the way, he is three games short of playing 300 games in the National Rugby wow. League. Started his time, obviously, at the West Tigers. So let's just run through those sides. And just a reminder of the couple of changes that have happened. At the back for the Roosters, James Tedesco, Daniel Tupou, Billy Smith, Robert Toyer, Mark Nwonga Niitawase, Daly Cherry Evans and Sam Walker in the halves. Up front, Nafahu White, Reece Robson, Lindsay Collins, Selesi Fekete, Siwa Wong and Victor Radley. And then we've got Angus Crichton, Nat Butcher, Spencer Lenu, Hugo Savala, Cody Ramsey and Benaiah Uelo is in jersey number 20. The coach is Trent Robinson. For the Newcastle Knights, Kalen Ponga is the captain. He's at the back. Dominic Young and Greg Marzu are on the wings. Dane Gagai and Bradman Best are in the centres. Fletcher Sharp, Sandon Smith, and then in the front row, Tyson Frizzell, Thomas Cant starts. Cody Hopwood been superb in his first year in the National Rugby League. Jermaine McEwen, Francis Manu Leleua and Matt Croker. And then on the bench, Harrison Graham, Lachlan Crouch, Pasami Sorlo, Dylan Lucas, Fletcher Hunt. And into the game, in his very first NRL game, potentially, comes 19-year-old Diesel Hagen. And their coach is Justin Holbrook. Adam G is the referee. Tyson Brough, Phil Henderson are the sideline officials. And Chris Butler, the senior review official.
0: Has anyone noticed this yet? Have we talked about it? I'm looking down at the Knights bench down here with all the players that aren't playing. Have a look at that. Look who's wearing the number 9 down there in the dugout for the Newcastle Knights.
1: Is that for Phoenix Crossland?
0: Phoenix Crossland has his number 9 jersey on, his grand final number 9 jersey on. How good's that?
2: How good's that? You know what? I saw actually on social media this week, Phoenix Crossland went and did some rounds at some hospitals. We saw some sick kids this week. Obviously, it's a massive thing that's happened to him. Missed out on the grand final. I love what he's done. He's played awesome. He's got the number 9 jersey. He's getting around the boys with lots of energy.
0: Yeah.
2: See that?
0: He's been getting up, so we've been going 1-1 all the way down to Robbo and Justin Holbrook, and Phoenix Crossland has been getting up on his feet every time a Newcastle Knights player has been caught out on the big screen.
1: Danny Badiris medalist for this year, so the best player in the team, clearly going to be a loss. We saw the performance that he had against the Warriors.
2: Yeah.
1: He was cleaning up everything.
2: Yep.
1: I think he came up with 52-53 tackles that night. It's a very different way that Diesel Hagen plays. We don't even know if he's going to get into the game. By the look of things, probably not, given the fact that Thomas Cant is going to start there at dummy half. And then we just presume Harrison Graham in at the 20-25 minute mark. And that might be for the rest of the game.
2: I think
0: should
2: so.
0: Be. Yeah. Yeah.
1: What about the use of the bench here from Trent Robinson? Angus Crichton and Nat Butcher clearly get on. Outside of that, it's a bit of a lottery.
0: I think Hugo Savala will fill the sort of swingman
2: Connor Watson role.
0: Connor Watson role, yeah. Where he could probably come on at lock and give Victor Radley a spell. And I think the disappointment for Connor Watson will turn into a really positive situation for Spencer Lenu. I think he's the other player that gets maybe 15 or 20 minutes in the second half if everything goes to plan.
1: Sorry, boys, that was a buzzkill. Absolute garbage, says 580. Come on, put your put your name on it. And then this from Dennis, thought the entertainment was just wonderful.

0: So it's going to divide opinion. I can only imagine on social media what is happening right now. Opinion divided, but that's that joint, right?
1: Yeah.
0: All right. Grand final footy for Arctel. Fast NBN up to $90 off with Arctel. And for 4 and 20 pies, Australia's original fan food and new generation DAF truck. So we got you covered in all of those tonight. Waiting for the teams to come out onto the ground. Just seeing the vision here on the big screen. The Roosters getting ready to play. Look at that. The Cody Ramsey story. I mean, he's played his fair share of games this year. And the incredible thing about when he has played, he's been quite superb.
1: He's been outstanding. And that's the thing with the six-man bench. Like, all these players are obviously all chanced to get on the field tonight. We don't know what's in store for us for the 80 minutes. It seems like the coaches have all bases covered. And we're closing into kickoff, Jim.
0: So waiting on those two teams to come out. One of the features of Jai Arrow going around the stadium was everyone had their lights on their phone, lit up like a concert that you might see here at a core stadium. As now we go to the big screen, we look at the Knights looking to make their way out. What a night for Sandon Smith. Remember 7 days ago when he was here? He
2: hero.
0: Was the name on everyone's lips. He was absolutely outstanding. Two-try hero. And the other part about it is he showed the mentality after half-time to take on the game.
1: No,
0: kick on the fifth tackle. Ran down a short
1: that
0: side.
1: That was a big moment, right? And he backed himself there, Jim. And then he's done that all his final series, Sandon Smith. He backs himself on the biggest occasions. Last week it was fantastic, the two tries. And he'll need to be at his best tonight if the Newcastle Knights are to win.
0: And we heard that was the message from his coach at halftime. Hey, boys, we've been here before. Let's keep playing.
1: Yeah, it helped him, I reckon. It helped him.
0: No doubt about it.
1: Yeah.
0: That was the game against the Warriors when Jacob Saifidi was sent from the field. All right, get ready for the surge of power here because Kalyn Ponga is leading out the Newcastle Knights. And you will hear the roar of the crowd as they enter the stadium.

0: ago, a 19-year-old Kalyn Ponga said goodbye to the Cowboys, said hello to the Hunter. And now it's going to culminate in this, a grand final experience. And he can write himself into rugby league folklore in the Hunter. Conversely, James Tedesco leads out the Sydney Roosters, playing in his third grand final. Has won every award in the code. Premiership winning captain is the only missing piece. Daly Cherry-Evans there in jersey number 6. He'll go to Hull next year. And he may well bookend his career with grand final victories. Started in 2011 as a 21-year-old. Now, as a 37-year-old, has the opportunity to do it in his final game in the National Rugby League with the Sydney Roosters. Victor Radley finds his family in the crowd and gives them a knowing wave. Headgear's not on yet for Victor the Inflictor. He's going to be a key part of what the Roosters do this evening. The Roosters lining up on the northern end of Accor Stadium as they face the west. 20 metres in, James Tedesco and Daly Cherry-Evans and the rest of the squad are arm in arm at the southern end of the ground. Kalyn Ponga and his team stand arm in arm. Friendships forged for a lifetime as they take on a grand final. Let's go down and see our welcome to country.
1: The events of yesterday near Newcastle. Our thoughts are with those injured, their families, and anyone impacted by these events. Not to mention the entire Knights community who have come together in jubilation to support their team. The game of rugby league is united with you. And now, if able, please stand for the welcome to country to be delivered by Auntie Julie Jones, followed by the national anthem to be performed by the star of Lion King the musical, Emily Gormore.
2: I pay my respects to my ancestors and elders for their ongoing custodianship and continued passing down of knowledges. And I extend that respect to all of you present here tonight. And thank you for the stories and experiences you bring to these lands that strengthen and enrich the already deep and ancient stories she holds. Warami, Welamabami.

0: Ngarumbara, Bujarina Dunya, Wangubemu, Budabadu, Yugadigarang. Hello. Wherever you have come from, it's good to see us all gathering on the ancestral land, skies and waters of the Wangal clan of the Darug people. This country is exceptionally beautiful. Embraced and held by the mighty Parramatta River, she holds and nurtures the hopes and dreams of the hundreds of thousands of people that today get to call her home. For those visiting for the first time, may your travels be safe. And as you leave here tonight, please do so knowing that this part of country we all love so very much will always welcome you back. Thank you and have an amazing grand final night.
1: So Aunty Julie Jones there with a welcome to country. We stand by for the national anthem from Emily Gorbel.

0: Only the things you remember. An embrace from Adam G with his two sideline officials. It's a big night for them also. Now the players get a tight circle together. The fans are ready. I think we're ready in the commentary box.
1: Here we go, boys.
0: You've had your first goosebump moment of the night.
2: That's my second.
0: Scoby, all right, what was your first one?
2: Yeah, just dry going around the stadium got me going. And, yeah, there's number two, so ready to go. I want to leave the box, go down there, run through the tunnel and get on the field.
1: I've had enough of this. Here we go, boys. Well, we are here, grand final day, the Knights and the Roosters. Excitement is building. You can feel the sense of enormity. Wow, cannot wait for this one, Jim.
0: Have a great call, legends. I'll be tuned in. Good on you, Braden, to everyone that's listening around the globe via the SEN app. We welcome you to our coverage, NRL Grand Final. It's brought to you by Arctel, 4 and 20 Pies, and new generation DAF trucks. And we can't wait for a spectacular game of rugby league. The Knights are running left to right on your radio dial. Fletcher Sharp will kick off. The Roosters to receive, and big Nafahu White is back on the fence, primed and ready to go. Sell our crowd at a core stadium, and we cannot wait. 7:39 kickoff. If you had it in the draw, you're the winner as Fletcher Sharp gets us underway. High ball hanging in the air to Daly Cherry Evans. And here's Big Fahu coming off his line, and a strong defence straight away. Pushback there, determined four-man tackle. Thomas Cant was one of them, and he's going to have to play it 10 metres out from his own goal line. Now Nwanga Nitawasi takes his first carry of the night. He's made a gain of about 6 metres as the Newcastle chant goes around the ground as Lindsay Collins is hit solidly by Cody Hopwood. What an incredible rise he's had during the course of 2026. The Roosters play it through Radley, and they go now to Tedesco. This will be a last tackle play, and it's just charging at them, Tedesco. He's 3 metres short of the halfway line. They go right side to Cherry Evans, and he'll do a lot of this tonight. High ball down to Marzu, who takes it, and then they take him. Toya there brings him down, and they drive him back, and Marzu will play it 15 metres out from his own goal line. Nil all the scoreline, and that is for Host Plus. That's a plus.
2: What a physical start from the Sydney Roosters running the footy. I tell you what, there are a couple of Knights defenders that are struggling to get back onside early. I think they are feeling a little bit sorry for themselves after really good carries from Lindsay Collins and Nafahu White.
0: That was Cody Hopwood you were talking about. A little bit slow to return. Now Frizzell it is that goes forward. Playing it on the 30-metre line. The East chant goes up. Now they've got a shift straight away. Ponga looking to threaten. Can he get away from Walker? Walker does well to drag him down. The Queensland teammates, last tackle. They're 8 metres short of the halfway line. Sandon Smith is under pressure. It's a wobbly-looking kick that goes down to Tedesco. And now

0: He starts scanning his way forward, brought down in strong defence, 33 metres out from his own goal line. 2 minutes gone on the Elders finance clock, nil all the scoreline for Liquorland legendary choose to drink wise.
1: Yeah, the Knights gone straight to what they've done all year, that shift, a nice early ball, get Callum Ponga one-on-one with Sam Walker. Walker makes a big tackle, and then the kick pressure on Cena Smith on last tackle was good. That allowed James Tedesco to catch on the full. And now the Roosters have some good field position as they come into the Knights half.
0: Tedesco throws long to Bobby T, who tries to use his footwork. Had no Nwonga Nitawasi outside of him because he'd taken the previous carry. But a little bit expansive there from Tedesco, who's been at first receiver again. And again, he takes another carry. This time on the last tackle, they're 20 metres out, they're going to kick it. It'll be Cherry Evans. Back now for Nwonga Nitawasi over Marzu. Can he get up? Impeded in his run. Picks it up, flings it out the back to no one. Ball on the ground. Ponga was there. It's going to be a turnover as Tedesco picked it up. And then it was left. Oh, now we've got a push and shove. Hang on, let's take a listen. Yeah, there we go. No advantage. Adam G says Newcastle ball. 3 minutes gone. Elders finance clock. Nil all the scoreline for Liquorland.
2: Again, another example of it's not going to turn up on the stat line. All it is going to be one tackle for Callum Ponga, but he moved from rooster to rooster to rooster until he forced an error there, Chad.
1: Yeah, absolutely. Huge play from Callum Ponga. We know he's led with the way with his defence there, the Newcastle fullback. A nice couple of touches there from James Tedesco. Ooh. And some physical contact there from Nafahu White.
0: Wasn't a shoulder charge.
2: Was there a wrap-in action there?
0: Yeah, there. We might go back and have a look at that. Here's Callum Ponga looking to get on the outside of Daly Cherry Evans. Strong defence from the veteran on Callum Ponga.
2: I'll be surprised if we don't hear something from Chris Butler maybe at the end of the set around the Nafahu White shoulder barge.
0: Okay, last tackle there. 8 metres short of the halfway line. Sand and Smith again puts it high. This time for Daniel Tupou. He's out there. And Gagai, can he get away from Gagai? He did, but he felled him. He got up. He went again, and Daniel Tupou is dragged down by four defenders about 26 metres out from his own goal line. 0-0 the scoreline for Liquorland. A touch for Billy Smith, and he's brought down with a gain of about 7 metres. He's just about centre field. Now, early kick, Daly Cherry Evans trying to find a 40-20. Oh. I think it's hit the camera. I'm sure it's hit the camera because Callum Ponga has taken it. He charges forward, Callum Ponga. That's tackle one, and he's only 9 metres short of the halfway line. I'm pretty sure that's hit the camera, boys.
2: 100% has, Chad. Did you see that?
1: Yep.
2: We've got
1: absolutely hit the camera, boys. You're thinking, what was going on there? Just kind of fell into Callum Ponga's lap and now gives the Newcastle Knights some great field positions. We see Fletcher Sharp up through the midfield.
0: Nearly got away from the defensive Fichetti. Fichetti's all over him. Doesn't get the six again from Adam G. Now they want to play out the right-hand side again as Ponga. He went short to McEwen. McEwen taken down. Good defensive work there. That was Smith who made the tackle. Now they go back centre field. Here's Sandon Smith. He's going to go to Croker. Croker trying to back his way upfield. Last tackle, 15 metres out. To the right they go. Sandon Smith out the back now to Ponga. Ponga frees up Dom Young. Dom just goes at him.
1: Oh.
0: Flings it back into the field of play.
1: Not played at.
0: Came off Sam Walker, waiting for a call from the sideline official. Hang on.
2: Oh, has Dom Young not flipped? He's offloaded that back into play, and that's come off Sam Walker.
0: I think they're ruling that the ball...
2: He didn't play at it.
1: Yeah, it came in and hit Sam Walker in the head, the good old Falcon.
2: I mean, if you're trying to drag a player over the sideline, surely there's got to be some onus on the defending team there.
0: Nil all the scoreline for Liquorland. Choose to drink wise, and that's at the 5.5 minute mark. Elders Finance here for you. Righto, first six again. So the crowd didn't like it. What was that one for, Chad?
1: Yeah, I actually missed that one. I was taking a note, Jimmy. So
2: yeah, just slow on the ruck. Now, I thought there were a couple of opportunities for Newcastle to get one, but Adam G gives it to the Roosters, and very handy, about 25 metres out from their own goal line.
0: They're on the halfway line now as Radley goes out the back now to Cherry Evans, going to the right-hand side, and Cherry Evans dummies, doesn't quite find his runner, and he's going to be tackled 40 metres out. Slow play the ball. Now they go right side. Now Walker looking for the runner. That's Siwa Wong, and Wong is brought to ground. He's been asked to play at 23 metres out from the Knights' goal line. Now they come. Long left-hand side. Radley goes all the way to the line. Nafahu White goes over the top of one. Can't go over the top of Ponga, who stopped him with good front-on defence. But they're only 5 metres out. Last tackle. Cherry Evans. Walker. Smith to the outside.
1: Great tackle.
0: Daniel Tupou is unmarked outside him. And Dom Young comes up with a try-saver.
1: Well, they just couldn't get it out to Tupou.

0: Bo, the desperate defence from Newcastle Knights, their right-hand edge. It's Gagai and Dom Young who have solved a problem there. And they've done that all final series, the Newcastle Knights. And they answer the first test there on the try line.
1: Harvey Norman replay. 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
2: Don't sleep on the effort and tackle from Kalen Ponga and Nefahu White just before that as well. Two big tackles from the Newcastle back three.
1: Didn't quite knock him over like he did Moses Leota, but it was highly effective. Now Croker tries to weave his way forward. Last tackle. Will play it. They're about 17 metres short of the halfway line. So Smith gets the kick away. And that's a big kick. Deep for Tedesco. Takes it about 6 metres out from his own goal line. Now he comes forward, and that's a good run from Tedesco. Picked up 25, maybe 30 metres. So they come right side now. Tupou is dragged to ground. Nefahu White.
0: Yeah.
1: Still very slow. So too Lindsay Collins to get back on side. What do we have?
0: We've had been a fast start, Jim.
1: 8 minutes continuous rugby league, just about. That's on the Elders Finance clock. They're here for you. To the right side now. Here's another run from Siwa Wong. And he makes his way into Newcastle Knights territory. Nil all the scoreline. That's for Liquorland. Here's Fahu, though. Was charging forward. Brought down. Gain of about 10 metres. Last tackle. They'll go down a short side. Here's Cherry Evans. Puts a high ball up. This is Toya getting through. One-on-one with Ponga. Comes off the hands of Toya. I think it went forward. Kicked in the in-goal area by Walker. And let's have a listen to Adam G.
3: Okay, kick was on the floor.
1: Okay, so they're saying the knock on from Rob Toyat, but they went forward and Walker kicked it into the in-goal area and scored it.
4: On side. It's a clean run of the ball.
1: Harvey Norman replay. This is Chris Butler in the bunker. Now that's Kalen's hand.
2: Kalen into Rob Toyat, double knock on. So it's
4: touches the left hand of Kalen Ponga first. Just need direction.
1: Now, it might be going backwards. Does it touch the hand of Robert Toyer at all?
4: The touch from Kalen Ponga goes backwards. We need to see if there's a touch here from Robert Toyer.
2: Yeah, there does.
0: Yeah.
2: That comes off his right hand.
0: Right hand.
1: Just having a look at the Harvey Norman replay. Gion, is that conclusive? That it touches Rob Toyer's hand?
2: Well, here we go. You can't say that. That's gone up.
4: After being hit backwards from Kalen Ponga, it hits the hand of Robert Toyer for a knock-on.
0: Okay.
4: We have a decision.
2: Adam G sent it up as a knock-on from Rob Toyer, so you can't say that with any certainty that that wasn't knocked on by Rob Toyer. So that had to be the only call.
1: Big moment in the match for Ben Nix, the best-known breaks. So this is going to be a Newcastle ball. Just waiting on the decision.
0: Love the effort from Rob Toyer. Going down on the kick from Daly Cherry Evans. Make it a contest. Puts it a 50-50 up with Kalen Ponga at the back there.
1: Down to the sideline for Thrive, your software for small business growth. We're just looking on what might be the first replacement here. A couple of Roosters on the bikes. Four Roosters sitting down. Six Knights all sitting down. Got the blue singlets on. So we're 8.5 minutes into this game. And it's been quite frantic. Here's Gagai looking for a run as the Knights bring it out from their own end. He's going to be tackled 19 metres out right in centre field. That's from his own goal line. They go the same way. Here's Marzu with another carry now. He goes straight at Radley, and Radley's there with DCE, and they drag him down. They'll keep going down a short side. Sharp goes out the back for Ponga, who can't get away from Toya.
0: Yeah, good defence, Toya.
1: Just was able to shut down the Newcastle skipper. So they come back to the centre of the field. It's Sandon Smith who finds it now with Frizzell, and they're just losing a bit of ground on that one. So not their best shift. Last tackle, 15 metres short of the halfway line. Again, it's Sandon Smith on this right side, and again, it's a kick downfield, not as big as his previous one. Taken by Tedesco, and the Roosters skipper wants to attack, and it's a good shot over the top by Gagai. Shuts down the veteran. And that was veteran on veteran. Here's another one, Tupou. Goes forward. 9.5 minutes gone, nil all the scoreline for Liquorland. Legendary, choose to drink wise.
2: Yeah, so far the Roosters are winning the time in possession, 4 minutes 30 to 3 minutes 15, but they're also winning the field position battle as well.
1: So that's a 1% a moment for minus one refrigerated transport. Good on your Scopey. Keep those coming throughout the course of the game. Here's Nafar.

0: Who? Charging onto it again. Last tackle. Brought down 26 metres out. They'll come left side. Here's Sam Walker. A lot of running before he decides to kick high. Here's Tupou. It's too deep. Taken by Dom Young in the in-goal area. Got it wrong, Sam Walker. And Dom Young wants to tap and go. He does that. Goes straight at Sammy Walker. Walker makes the tackle, but it'll be a 7-tackle set. And the fans are responding for Newcastle.
1: Yeah, we're disappointed with that. Sam Walker doesn't get his kick on the money. Just looking for that one-on-one with Daniel Tupou, who we heard Scope talk about pre-game, has owned the air his whole NRL career. Dom Young takes the catch and then gets the quick tap.
2: Sometimes you get too much time, Chad.
1: Yeah.
2: And he overthought it there.
1: He ran a little bit more to kick that one, didn't he, Scope? Yeah. And now the Knights, 7 tackles, and they'll head into the Sydney Roosters half.
0: Jermaine McEwen there, brought down in strong defence. Now Croker goes forward. He has the ability to pass. He doesn't on this occasion, but he's into Roosters territory. Now here's Frizzell. He tips it on to Smith. Out the back to Gagai. Gagai wants to release Young. Young's got to do well to stay in the field of play. Does very well. So that's last tackle there. 28 metres out. Smith is going to have the kick option. He's under pressure from Collins. It's a high one. They're going to let it bounce. They do that. It bounces right into the arms of Mark Nwonga Nitawasi, and he's going to be brought down 22 metres out from his own goal line. 12 minutes gone in this game. Nil all the scoreline for Liquorland. Legendary. Choose to drink wise.
2: Chad, back when I used to play, it used to be a big no-no, getting tackled on the last tackle. Now it's almost like every single week, nearly every second set that you see it, because the risk outweighs the reward.
1: Yeah, absolutely, Scope.
0: So you can hear the Knights fans responding to some strong defence on Radley. They go now to Tedesco, just lines it up for Fichetti. Little offload. Went from Robson. Now Nafahu. He's looking to offload. Does that. DCE looking to throw long. Then he straightened up. Then he spun out of one. Then he tried to spin out of another. Dragged down there by McEwen. Good defence. To the right they go. Walker's there. Now he's going to put a high ball up. That's better directed. They're coming through now. Tedesco one-on-one with Ponga. Ball on the ground. Flicked out the back. Nwonga Nitawasi's got to get it. And that's going to be a handover. Good defence again from Newcastle. They'll have the footy 8 metres out from their own goal line. It's nil all the scoreline. 12 and a half minutes gone. And the scoreline for Liquorland.
1: Yeah, they've gone to that kick in the midfield. And James Tedesco this time putting pressure on Kalen Ponga, making it a contest. Newcastle Knights taking some tough carries off their own end.
0: Feels non-stop, boys.
1: Yeah, a little light, a little ball in play, Jim.
0: How long since we've had a break? Here's Ponga looking to inspire his team.
2: Look out for the small guys, James Tedesco, Kalen Ponga, if this battle of attrition through the middle continues.
0: Gagai takes a carry. Now they go long left-hand side. This time Croker does go to Fletcher Sharp. He's trying to get on the outside of Wong. Wong's there defensively. Very good. Last tackle. So they're 8 metres short of the halfway line again. And again, it's Sandon Smith. And this time puts it down for Nwonga Nitawasi, who takes it on the full, immediately fires it infield to Tedesco. He was looking at Tupou. Tupou wanted nothing to do with it. Said, you take that one, Teddy. I'll take the next. So here's Walker, juggled it. Now he's through. Walker into the backfield. Tupou loomed up alongside of him. He wasn't looking for him. But now they want to play. Robson finds Billy Smith charging over the advantage line. He had the ball ready to go. They're in Knights territory. Robson wants to run. Does it again. Can't find the run of Radley. But they're starting to kick the door down, Chad. Slow play the ball, Robson. Walker, dummy half. Goes right now to DCE. DCE out the back to Tedesco. Dummy. And then he's trying to slice through himself. Brought down by Sharp. Got some assistance there by Bradman Best. This is last tackle. Roosters 20 metres out. This time they go to DCE. Again, it's Nwonga Nitawasi. No, it's Toya. He took it on the full. Offloaded. Got to release it. Last tackle. Comes off Radley. Ponga's done it again. Ponga just hunted and hunted and hunted for the footy. Now he's staying down. And now Sandon Smith is into Victor Radley. Stand by.
1: We've seen that before.
3: Tackle zero. No, I thought he ducked into that ball. It's a play the ball. It's a play
2: There's
3: ball.
2: Not much in it. There's not much in it. Kalen Ponga maybe just trying to earn his team a little bit of a yardage penalty just because they're under the pump. But beautiful work from the Newcastle Knights captain and fullback.
0: Expert
4: comments from Justin Horrow and Chad Townsend. Plumbing perfected. Shark bite Max.
1: Yeah, they've gone to that a lot today. The kick and putting pressure on Ponga at the back. He's answered every question so far, the Newcastle captain. Put his body on the line there to dive on that loose ball. We know how important it is. A lot of tight bodies out there at the moment. A lot of ball in play. The Knights having to do a lot of their work coming deep.
4: Hang on. Wow. Drop ball, Matt Croker. High tackle, Lindsay Collins. Let's hear from referee G.
1: Ooh.
3: Up and around the head. That's not sweet.
4: Harvey Norman replay. You know what? I think Lindsay hits his own head on the shoulder.
1: I think you're right. I think it looked worse than it did. It was the initial contact that forced the error.
4: Oh, that's a penalty. It's gone the way of the Knights. It was an awkward-looking fall from Matt Croker, but that was Nefahu White.
2: It's because his legs got buckled as well, which lowered his centre of gravity. Unfortunately, Lindsay Collins ended up hitting him slightly so high, but I think it was more head-to-head contact, and that's what saved Lindsay Collins on this occasion.
4: So let's have a look at it. Knights get themselves a penalty. 24 and a half minutes remaining in this first half. Nil all the scoreline for Liquorland. Legendary, choose to drink wise. Now they've got to show us that shift that has worked so well for them. The shift-for-shift mentality that we've talked about so often. They go left-hand side. Croker straightens up, so he's okay. Went straight at Collins. Brought down 30 metres out, right in centre field. Ponga on the right. They go to the right. Sandon Smith back on the inside. Here's a good run from McEwen, and McEwen's brought down. Made a gain of about 8 or 9 metres. Harrison Graham goes. It's Cant. Goes now.
1: Here he is.
4: Wow! Frank the Tank has split him open. Francis Manulele'ua goes streaming through, and the Roosters can't believe it. First try to the Newcastle Knights.
2: First try last week, Francis Manulele'ua against the Penrith Panthers, and first try in a grand final. What an incredible season he is putting together, the Tearaway back rower. And if you had thought that Francis Manulele'ua was going to go through a hole, you would have thought for sure, and Siwa Wong would have thought this as well, on the inside of Daly Cherry Evans' shoulder. No. It was inside Siwa Wong. So he got slipping a little bit. He maybe thought that he needed to do some extra work to get out wide, and he forgot about his own assignment, Chad.
1: Yeah, what a try here. Francis Manulele'ua, he's been a revelation for the Newcastle Knights in season 2026. And the young Tearaway back rower has made the most of this opportunity inside the Sydney Roosters half, and they score first points. What a start by the Knights.
4: Well, the KFC three-piece meal has worked an absolute treat. That's what he told us. That was his pre-game ritual. He's come up with the first try again. Have a look at the Harvey Norman replay. This one front on. Look at the angle he runs. He is so cutting back hard on that ball. Let's call it deliberate. Well done, Justin Holbrook. Well done, Stephen Hales. Here's Sandon Smith right in front with his door snake. Can you believe it? Newcastle up 6-0. Thank you very much. That's on the Liquorland scoreboard.
2: What an incredible feeling to score the first try in an NRL grand final. And Jimmy, he looked like a couple of my horses with 200 metres to go. just putting it away, just hands and heels all the way to the final 15 metres.
1: Don't underestimate, and you two know what it's like to run a hard line on the edge, but that angle back against the grain, like, it is such a great line by young Francis.
2: Line.
1: Courageous line, hard line, completely against the grain.
4: I'll have to have a look at the Harvey Norman replay. It never looked like a forward pass.
2: No.
4: Like, I didn't ever contemplate forward pass.
1: No.
4: It's a great pass that was coming in from Fletcher Sharp.
2: You know, it's something that you haven't prepared for when Victor Radley, Siwa Wong, Daly Cherry Evans are all looking at each other going, whose fault was that?
4: Yeah. He could have gone in the space between Siwa Wong and Daly Cherry Evans. He went the space closer, as you guys pointed out. So the expert comments, plumbing perfected. Shark bite Max got it exactly right. Newcastle chant goes up. They're up 6-0. This is perfect scenario for Newcastle.
1: Well, this was important for them to get the start right, Jim. We know how physical the Roosters can be in the opening 20 minutes of a game.
4: Here they go. They've got the extra man. Ponga was able to release to Gagai. Gagai couldn't release to Young. Ponga ends up on the deck every time. Now they go Croker back through the middle again. Oh, ball's come loose. This time, nothing about a high tackle. That's a second turnover there. Previously, he got the penalty. Not this time. Now Newcastle will be under pressure. 22 minutes remaining. 6-0, the Knights lead.
2: In the previous tackle, it was Nefahu White who went right around the mud guts on Macbrugger. Not on this occasion. Hit him right around the ball. Big shot. Change of momentum for his team. A huge play from Nefahu White after points.
1: Yeah, that's a nomination for tackle of the day for Bar Crusher Boats. Tackle your next fishing adventure in a Bar Crusher. Huge moment there. The Knights, they don't get to their kick with their set after points and now give the Roosters a great opportunity 35 metres out.
4: Player of the day nominee for OmniGrit Direct. He's had some good involvements already. Big Fahu, the 24-year-old, wants to make his own grand final memories. Was watching in 18, was watching in 19 as a young Rooster. Now he's one of their leaders on the field. Righto, Roosters on the attack. Robson goes left to Walker. Collins straight at McEwen and he bumped him out of the way, and then McEwen comes again and drags him to ground. They're only 11 metres out, the Roosters, to the right side. DCE straightens up. Walker out the back. Toya on the drift. Goes down to Nwonga Nitawasi. He steps back away from the sideline. Dragged down by Ponga and co. Fletcher Sharp there to lend a hand. They're only 4 metres out here, the Roosters. Toya to dummy half. Goes down to Walker. Walker looking. Has to go out the back to Daly Cherry Evans. He decides to take them on. Can't get away from Hopwood. He's going to be brought to ground 9 metres out. That's the last tackle right in centre field. Robson, long left-hand side. Here's the kick for Tupou. This time he gets it right. Dom Young, Daniel Tupou, comes off the hand of Tupou. Down with Sandon Smith. They'll call it knock on. And this will be a Newcastle ball 10 metres out from their own goal line. We're exactly the halfway point of the first half. 6-0 the scoreline. And that's for Host Plus. That's a plus.
1: Yeah, the Roosters just look a little bit clunky with that set there. First real chance, full set, 35 metres in, coming into the try line. DCE having to take the hit up. They don't get the set finish right. And Newcastle, again, it's been the story of their final series, boys. Their defence has been consistently turning up, and they do it again.
4: So now Hopwood takes another carry. I don't think we've had an interchange just yet. As we see the players down warming up in front of us, all ball goes back. It was a loose pass. Bradman Best is able to scoop it up, but immediately claimed there in good defence. Now they come back through Croker, and this time he gets it right. Hangs onto the ball with two hands. That's the last tackle, though. They're only 28 metres out. Good defensive set there from the Roosters. This time it's Fletcher Sharp.
1: Oh, great kick, Fletcher Sharp.
4: And
1: well,
4: it'll bounce
1: done
4: twice. Oh, that is a superb kick. Mark Nwonga Nitawasi goes all the way back into his in-goal area, and there's a wall of defenders in front of him as Marky Mark makes good metres, but is going to be stopped 15 metres out from his own goal line.
2: Yeah, I've been really impressed with Fletcher Sharp's kicking game almost throughout the entire NRL series, final series. He didn't kick as much throughout the season, left a lot of that up to Dylan Brown and Sandon Smith, but during the final series, he's really taken that upon himself, and he's got a good long yardage kick.
4: Smart play there from Fletcher Sharp. For Australian made, made to support Australians, that's right here. As the Roosters truck it out, this man, Nefahu White, gets another carry. And guess what? It's a good one. And there's about 7 post-contact metres in that one. They've got themselves into Newcastle Knights territory to the right-hand side. Just a little tip back on the inside for Wong. And he's tackled on the last 34 metres out. To the right they go. Cherry Evans puts it high. This one for Ponga. This time it's Tedesco getting through. Comes off the hands of Tedesco into the hands of a Newcastle player. Turnover again. Knock on Roosters. And this is going to be Newcastle ball. They keep coming. It's a wave after wave, but they haven't got it right yet.
1: Yeah, not yet. They keep going to that high ball. And they keep trying to put Kalen Ponga under pressure. James Tedesco that one-on-one. Now, the tough carries here for the Knights. They almost mucked that one up.
2: If there's a player you want to take a tough carry, though, after a mess-up, it's Greggy Marzu.
1: Absolutely.
4: Even Marzu.
1: Is that Lachlan Crouch onto the field, Jim?
4: He's been excellent throughout the final series, having a great season. Oh, there's the offload. This is monstering Roosters' defence. So Knights under siege here. Nice under siege. Fichetti it was that was doing the damage there. Now Gagai's trying to make some metres. There was no shift there. That's last tackle. And again, they're 27 metres out. Again, it's Fletcher Sharp. Ooh. It's touched by a player. It bounces very easily for Nwonga Nitawasi, who then tips it on to Tedesco. And that's a good win in that battle from the Roosters.
2: Great tackle, Sandon Smith.
4: Tedesco to play it 40 metres out from his own goal line. Here's Tupou with another carry. He's thinking offload, doesn't do it. Just short of the halfway line. 17 minutes remaining. 6-0 the scoreline. Knights over the Roosters for host plus. That's a plus. What have you seen, Scopey?
2: Yeah, first interchange for the Roosters as well. Lindsay Collins sprinted off the field. Nat Butcher on to the field in jersey number 16.
4: Interchange for Strength Meals Co. First of the night. Here's Radley to DCE. Goes out the back to Walker. That's a half and a 5-8 throwing to each other. Toya is brought down. Last tackle, 12 metres out. Walker at first receiver. Kick option. Does he kick a little bit shorter? Here's Fichetti trying to fly high. Comes off Gagai into the in-goal area. Referee says...
2: Ooh. Another knock on from the Roosters.
4: Okay, we'll have a look at the Harvey Norman replay on this one.

0: Sammy was petitioning to Teddy to challenge it and then didn't really say it with any conviction. Teddy ran up to Adam G and then quickly reversed back.
1: Okay, we'll get the Harvey Norman replay on that one. So as Nat Butcher comes onto the ground, now Dom Young, there's four defenders that drag him to ground. Good run though from Tommy Ladd. Made 7 or 8 metres, tough metres. Here's a run from McEwen. That was good work from Thomas Cant out of dummy half too, by the way, boys. Now they go through Crouch, the spread to the left-hand side. Ponga releases, Bradman Best. Oh, Mazu had the extra man, threw it in field, picked off by the Roosters. Bobby T's got it.
0: Yeah, Knights need to be careful here because, you know, they've been really brave so far and they've defended their line, but this is like 3 or 4 occasions where they haven't got over the halfway line and made errors.
1: So the Newcastle chant goes up again. 15 and a half minutes remaining in the first half. Butcher it is that's going to be stopped. Strong defence from Croker. Looking to get the quick play of the ball. They're away. Now Walker looking inside again. Went short to Radley. Oh, Radley. He has a penalty straight away. Take a listen. Push and shove players. Nafahu White and Jermaine McEwen at it.
2: It's head to head. Jermaine!
0: We just got head-to-head there from Adam G, so he must have quickly got something back from Chris Butler. Is that what we're thinking?
1: Oh, it's... I don't think it's head-to-head at all. Having a look at the Harvey Norman replay. Have a look.
2: Yep. Kalen!
1: Ooh.
0: Look how low he is. Mitigating circumstances, penalty sufficient, on report.
3: Yep, absolutely agree with you there, Scobitz.
1: Hey, take a listen.
2: Tackle penalties, blokes want to come in. You know how much is on the line. Talk to Jermaine for me.
0: I like that communication from Adam G. It's a grand final. You can't send someone off that.
3: No way.
0: And then also, with the push and shove, in a normal NRL game, probably you see people sit on the sideline. Just calm them down, Adam G.
3: Let the boys
0: calm
3: go.
0: The players down. We don't want anything crazy to dictate the first half.
1: So no 2 points. They're tap and go. They're down 6-0. The Knights are leading. That's for Host Plus. That's a plus. Grand final for Arctel for 4-20 Pies and New Generation DAF. So here come the Roosters. They're on the attack. They're brought down. They're 6 metres out from the goal line. Lined up to the right and left. They go down a short side. DCE back on the inside. Bobby T looking to dazzle with those feet. He got away from one. Nearly got away from a second. Means he's only 4 metres out when he plays it. Do they come to the left-hand side? They do. Walker, quick hands to no one. Picked up by Fichetti. Fichetti goes again. Tried to bump away from the replacement player, Pasami Sorlo, who's there. Now they go right side. Walker out the back to DCE. DCE, Manu Leleua in front of him, and he couldn't get away from him. Last tackle, 8 metres out, just about centre field. They go right side with Walker. Kick
3: here
1: now.
3: We go.
1: Nwonga Nitawase over Mazu. Marky Marks took it and brought it down. You wanted something special in his last game of rugby league. And of course you got it. Roosters get the try. 6-4 the scoreline. And we've got some Marky Mark magic.
3: It's a clear mismatch, isn't it? Mark Nwanga Nitawase over Greg Marju. You just had that feeling. They'd gone there a couple of times throughout the course of the opening minutes in this game. And this time, the kick from Sam Walker is on the money. And Mark Nwanga Nitawase goes upstairs, comes down, takes a specky. And Scope, what a try by the Roosters winger.
0: He is an absolute freak. Now, the difference between what they've done so far in this first half, 26 minutes into the first half, is they've been a little bit further back and they've been able to kick it into the channel. But what that's allowed is escorting from Newcastle Knights players, not illegally, just getting into the pitcher, which haven't given him a clear run. On this occasion, so close to the line, there was a little dart over the top to Mark Nwanga Nitawase. Greg Marzu was a little bit hesitant, maybe expecting that he didn't have enough room to put it down. But Greg Marzu's got to remember, this is Mark Nwanga Nitawase. And he makes the difficult look very easy.
1: Try the year nominee for Beaumont Tiles trade, and that's the thing. You've got to give a lot of credit to Sam Walker. That was the perfectly weighted kick.
3: Well, it's like all he needed to do was land it in the end goal, let Mark go up, and then come down and land and score. You don't want to land that one short of the try line. You want to give him a try scoring opportunity.
1: By the way, he had less than half a metre to work with. Hang on.
3: Oh,
1: I think.
3: Hold up.
1: Ooh. What are we looking at here?
0: It has to be knock-on.
1: Hang on.
3: Possible. He just said a possible knock-on, Jim.
1: So let's have a look at the Harvey Norman replay.
4: Cleared the Roosters kick, chases onside. Mark jumps from the field of play. It's a legal catch.

0: He jumps into Greg Marzu, who gets bumped off and doesn't affect a tackle. We're playing on with no foul play. Looking at the grip now of Mark. You can see on this angle, there's clear separation prior to Andy Grounding with the knock-on over the trial line. We have a decision.
1: That's huge moment.
2: That's a good spot. I didn't see that originally.
3: That's outstanding from the officials.
2: That's a no-brainer, though, that angle.
4: Separate. As Adam G said, or was it Chris Butler, sorry, Jim? Clear separation.
3: I agree with it. Clear separation. Good call from the officials.
4: And it's Kalen Ponga who came in from the midfield to get and compete and force.
2: He's been everywhere.
4: Nawanga Nitawase to make a big effort to put it down, and he does it. Huge play from the Knights captain.
3: 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Well, there's no other ground we want to get to.
2: Jim,
3: where it's happening.
2: I've got 6 carries for 58 metres for Kalen Ponga, but 4 tackles made, and some of those tackles so far tonight have been crucial.
3: Absolutely. Here's Pasami Solo going forward, and he's going to be brought down 32 metres out from his goal line. What a miss there for the Sydney Roosters. Thomas Cant took a little run out of dummy half. Now they go with Crouch, and Crouch is hitting strong defence. Your man, Nafahu White, over the top. Last tackle, 5 metres short of the halfway line. So they go right side again. This time, Smith, no room to move. And he puts a high one down for Tupou, and Tupou just charges back at them. Went straight at McEwen, actually. So good run there from Big Daniel. And the Roosters play at 31 metres out from their own goal line. 6-0, Knights over the Roosters. That's for Host Plus, that's a plus. And there's 13 minutes remaining in this first half.
4: Yeah, it feels like time's just absolutely flown by in this first half. And it just feels like the Newcastle Knights are defending a lot of, inside their own half, and then just you get to yardage and get to a kick. And then it's been all Roosters with majority of the possession, boys.
3: Right-hand side, Walker. Tipped it up now to Butcher. Butcher's brought down. Great tackle there from Manu Leleua. Last tackle, 31 metres out. They go right side. Cherry Evans this time puts it up, and here's another one of those occasions. Ponga under pressure, comes down with nothing. Ball on the ground, fallen on by Croker. So that's the Newcastle ball. Sam Walker can't believe it. Kalen Ponga is showing great courage every time he goes up for these balls.
4: He's answering every question at the moment there, Jim. Kalen Ponga, the Knights fullback.
3: Well, he missed the ball, but they got a bit fortunate with it. Here's a key change. Harrison Graham into the game. Thomas Cant out off the back. So he's in at the 28-minute mark.
2: What a huge stint from Thomas Cant. We didn't even mention him once. So there wasn't one part of that first 26 minutes that we didn't notice that it was a bad pass from dummy half. He's done his job.
3: Absolutely big tick for him. 6-0 they lead also. As here's another good run from Lachlan Crouch. Last tackle. Angus Crichton up on his feet. Kicker from Ponga. We don't see that a whole lot. And it's taken there by Nawanga Nitawase. The try taken off him, rightly so, it must be said. The Knights lead 6-0. For Host Plus, that's a plus.
4: Yeah, the Knights lead 6-0, but the Sydney Roosters have completed 16 from 16 sets, 100% so far in this first half. But it's been the Knights who made the most of their opportunity inside the Sydney Roosters half with that try to Manu Leleua.
2: Yeah, we've got a double interchange as well. Angus Crichton onto the field with Spencer Lenu. Here we go. Crichton hit up into Spencer Lenu for the Sydney Roosters. And that's a huge
3: good
2: one.
3: That's a good one from Spenny. Charged onto it. Quick play of the ball. Robson wants to go quickly. They go now to Walker. Walker wants to throw out the back. Goes to Tedesco. Now Billy Smith is there. Can he release? Can he get away from Gagai? Gagai hangs onto a foot. In the end, Ponga had to come and lend a hand. Now they're only 12 metres out, right near this Western touchline. Goes to Walker. Cherry Evans again. They've got him one-on-one with Marzu. Nawanga Nitawase. Picked up by Ponga.
1: Wow.
3: Ponga is away. Daly Cherry Evans gives chase. Can he get there? 20 to go. Won't get there. Oh, what a try. What a try from the Newcastle captain. Scooped up a loose ball. He's run 80 metres. And his adoring faithful in the crowd are loving it. 10-0, Newcastle over the Roosters, and they've got a kick to come.
2: What did I say pre-game? As if he wasn't watching Reece Walsh last year thinking, I'm going head-to-head with this fullback, right? We're going head-to-head for Queensland. I want to have a big game. If I ever get an opportunity, not in his wildest dreams would he have thought that it was going to be within 12 months. And I thought Reece Walsh's try was unbelievable last year. That's pretty good from Kalen Ponga as well.
4: That is unbelievable. Kalen Ponga, we've just

0: spoken about his influence on the match defensively. He's answered every question so far in this first half, and the Sydney Roosters again, through Cherry Evans, go to give Mark Nwanga Niitawase a one-on-one opportunity with Greg Marju. Ball goes to ground, and Kalen Ponga, who swoops in, gets the ball and runs 90 metres to score. Now takes the Knights out to 10-0. What a moment from the captain.
1: I was going to ask you who's running hot for Ream. Who's running hot this winter? Well, it's Ream, of course. I won't need to ask it because it's Kalen Ponga. Wow. Wow. It got Justin Holbrook out of his chair, and understandably so. They centre themselves, the Newcastle Knights. There's 9 minutes remaining in this first half. They're up 10-0. Kick to come. Sandon Smith, 10 metres in from the eastern touchline, taking it back 21 metres. It's amazing. It was Daly Cherry-Evans in pursuit.
0: Well, look where he came from, Jim. He made that tackle on Billy Smith on the other side of the field, then runs across to the other side to be there just in case.
1: So he gets across there and is just in case. They've got the camera tracking him now on the Harvey Norman replay.
0: Huge.
1: It bounces up perfectly for him. Here's Sandon Smith. Of course, the flags go up. It's 12-0. The scoreline is 12-0 for Host Plus, the official superannuation partner of the NRL. 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Despite that dominance, despite that perfect game from the Roosters, they're down 12-0.
2: Yeah.
0: And the Knights have been comfortable with that, haven't they, Scope?
2: Yeah, this is what they've been doing the entire final series, haven't they? When you talk about Kalen Ponga, yeah, for sure, he's in the conversation with a lot of people for fullback, best fullback in the game. You know, you can argue, depending on game to game, season to season, what he doesn't get enough credit for is his defensive plays like that, because he's been doing that for the last couple of years.
1: So flipped on its head, this grand final, 12-0 is the scoreline. The Knights over the Roosters, 8.5 minutes remaining for Arctel, for 420 Pies and new generation DAF trucks. And the chant goes up around the stadium. Why wouldn't it? What a thoroughly enjoyable half of football you've had if you're a Newcastle Knights fan. Here's McEwen trying to go forward. Good defence there from Walker. Oh, and he's made a meal of it in the play of the ball there. Hang on, he might want to challenge here, Jermaine. Jermaine, you're not the captain. Just have to remind you.
2: Yeah, I think he's trying to tell Adam G the rules as well. Because he continues to play and go through it. I think that's what he was appealing for. But this is the only thing that lets Newcastle down so far in this game. I've got Newcastle Knights 14 from 17, and I think that'll take them to 14 from 18. And all four of those errors have been coming out of yardage. They haven't even got over the 50 metre line. Two of them after points. Coach killers.
1: So here goes, Spencer Lenu charging at him. Win from the scrum. So now they go right-hand side. They would desperately love a try before half-time, the Roosters. Crichton's got to play. It does so quickly. Robson out of dummy half, scheming, and there was no one with him, and he's going to be stopped about 3 metres short, right in centre field. So right-hand side they go. Cherry Evans, dummies, goes back the other way. Finds Butcher. He was a dummy half. They're just getting a little lost in this set, the Roosters. They did get a set restart early on in the count. They're down 12-0. Now Walker. Oh, Walker, has he done his foot? He stepped hard off that left foot and it just let him down.
2: No, he's just slipped, Jim.
1: Okay. Cherry Evans goes out the back to Tedesco. Little kick in there. Is that for no one? Batted over by Marzu. Tedesco was right there, but saved by the Newcastle winger. Dropout.
0: Yeah.
2: They're looking comfortably defensively, aren't they?
0: They are, so
2: Newcastle, every time they get within the good ball region inside the 20, the Sydney Roosters, sort of pretty pedestrian, playing out the back, waiting for Newcastle Knights to make a mistake and be aggressive, and they're just not doing it so far.
1: Kalen Ponga, he's gone short pretty much the entire final series. Let's see what he does. He goes short. It's perfectly directed. It's taken by Daniel Tupou. Tupou nearly burst through. He's only 5 metres out, Daniel Tupou, and he's 4 metres in from the western touchline. Long they go to Walker, who then finds Butcher. Butcher brought down 11 metres out centre field. Cherry Evans on the right. They go to DCE. Now he wants to look on the inside. Here's Angus Crichton hit. Strong defence, and he's brought down 2 metres out. So it's on high alert here for the Newcastle defence as Butcher tries to back his way into them. Can't make a dent. So this time, Robson. Oh, he hit Crichton. He hit Crichton with a ball. He wasn't expecting it. Fallen on by Ponga, and that is

0: really sloppy attack from the Sydney Roosters.
1: Yeah, they look a bit rattled at the moment, the Sydney Roosters. Their attack looks a bit clunky. And there, Reece Robson just fires the ball into Angus Crichton. And Scope said it before, the Knights, they just look defensively very sound, very comfortable with their defence. The only thing that looks like potentially troubling at them at the moment is the kicking game.
0: Looking for the player that's run over 100 running metres for Penrite Oil, Perth Bears Foundation sponsor, driving rugby league, K Ponga, 163.
2: Yeah, wow. well, he did that in one run.
0: He got 95 in one run.
2: 5 metres into the in-goal one, does that count?
0: Call it 100. Now, early kick from Sandon Smith, looking for a 40-20. Looking for a 40-20. The bounce didn't quite favour him, but Tedesco had to get back and get on his bike. Now Smith goes up and makes the tackle.
1: Yeah, love that from the halfback, Sandon Smith. Early kick, a great turn to try and flip that possession. Something DCE's made his name of. And then chases and makes the tackle as well.
0: Now they go right side. Number of Roosters players slow to get behind the play the ball. 4.5 minutes remaining. 12-0. The Knights over the Roosters. Fichetti, he goes forward. Looks through an offload. Doesn't do it. Brought to ground into Knights territory. They're all over him on that occasion. Get away with that one. Here's Butcher. Again, it looks clunky. Last tackle. Cherry Evans to steady the ship. Gives now the kick option. Puts it high. Toya. Nawonga Nitawase coming through on Marzu. Toya's got it. He popped it out the back. There's Marky Mark. Oh, he's kicked it again. Marky Mark regathers, scores the try. Oh, my goodness. In his last game in rugby league, he's done it again. We've got to check this one also. And why? Because this bloke could have done anything. Try to the Roosters. 12-4. Kick to come.
2: Yeah, this is that no man's land that they've been trying to kick into for almost the entire first half. Chad, kicking in between Greg Marzu and Caelan Ponga. On this occasion, It's Greg Marzu. Let's Rob Toya go up. Don't downplay the work from Rob Toya here as well. Goes up. Contested catch. Greg Marzu all over him. Throws it out the back because he's still got Greg Marzu. Rather than trying to pick it up, he'll just chuck it on the foot here. A little one touch from Marky Mark. Maybe it's two touch. Maybe it's three.
0: He's kicked it off his shin, then his foot. That was his right foot. And then it's come off his left foot. And then it's bounced up perfectly for him in the in-goal area. That's a try.
2: And yeah. Caelan Ponga can't take this one away from him.
1: Yeah, he's got the golden boots on tonight too. Marky Mark, Nawonga Nitawase. And I've got to say, Rob Toya, take a bow. Without his chase, this wouldn't have happened. The young centre sprints down there on the back of that Jelly Cherry Evans kick. And then Mark Nawonga Nitawase, the toe, puts it on the toe and gets his try.
0: They needed that. They needed some reward for all the work they'd done in the first half. First try to the Newcastle Knights was really well worked. Second try was very fortunate.
2: Try confirmed?
0: Try confirmed now for the Roosters. Sam Walker will take the kick. He'll be 6 metres in from the eastern touchline, taking it back 23 metres. 12-4, the current scoreline. 12-6... just gives that little bit more hope for the Sydney Roosters.
2: This is a huge kick. You've got to go up by sixes in a grand final.
0: Walker swings through it. Has been excellent this year. Flags go up, 12-6.
2: That's huge.
1: Yep.
0: That's the scoreline for Host Plus. That's a plus. And we've got a game on our hands. The contrasting styles of the Newcastle Knights and the Sydney Roosters that we've talked about all week is on full display. And neither of them has blinked.
1: It's been a fantastic first half. It's been a fast first half as well. The Knights doing a lot of their work coming out of their own end. A lot of yardage sets, and the Roosters finally make the most of their field position, which they've had a lot of in this first half.
2: They've been close to perfect, Jimmy. Yep. 20 from 21 sets, 95%, and only one try to show for it off a kick.
0: Here's Lenu off the back fence, and he's charging at them, and they hold him up. Good defence.
1: Great tackle.
2: He's had an impact.
0: That was Manu Leleiua.
2: They did a good job on him then, but he's had a real impact off the bench, Spencer Lenu.
0: Remember, no footy last week or against the Dolphins. Around the grounds for Chemist Warehouse, Roosters 30, Broncos 6, NRLW earlier today. Here's Crichton with a carry, and he's monstered by three defenders. They drag him to ground. 30 metres out centre field. Now Tedesco wants to go wider to Fichetti. Fichetti, can he stand in the tackle? He can't. They drag him down. That is tackle 4. They'll keep coming the same way as Walker goes back the other way. Can he get away from Sandon Smith? He did do that. Now they go right side. Here's Crichton. He's going one-on-one with Fletcher Sharp. Has he got the ball presented? He had it out. He

0: home, didn't have a runner with him, but he dummied, and then he made about 10 metres. They're 10 metres short of the halfway line, and it's last tackle. Fletcher Sharp with another kick. And again, it's a big one, and it's taken by Nwonga Nitawase. They'll just about complete this set, the Roosters, as Tedesco explores an opening down the right side, and it's shut down. Good defence there from Bradman Best. Gee, we haven't called Bradman a lot.
1: Just about to say that. I feel like he's been a bit quiet in this first half. Bradman Best, the left centre for the Knights.
0: He always has an impact.
2: They haven't had any good ball, and when they've been shifting to the right, and I guess maybe you've got to give a lot of credit to Rob Toyer because of that.
0: Wong with a strong carry. Got him into Knights territory. Now they go through Butcher. Walker double punt to Fichetti. Fichetti was brought down. Lovely tackle from Sandon Smith. Now Robson finds the run. Here's Lenu. Lenu's got the legs pumping again. Then he popped it out to Tedesco. Tedesco's there. Oh, the ball came off DCE. Picked up there by Manu Leleua. An opportunity goes begging for the Roosters.
2: Who do you reckon was around the legs then on James Tedesco?
0: Was it Ponga?
2: What a captain's knock so far in the first half by the number one.
0: He just goes around every one of his players and gives them a touch.
2: And I was trying to figure out the colour of the headgear. I think it's a pink and blue headgear. But what an incredible half from the Newcastle Knights and Kalen Ponga.
1: Yeah, absolutely, Scobie. He's led by example. Kalen Ponga, the Newcastle Knights captain, getting a touch, getting around his teammates. A lot of tired bodies out there in this first half. It's been end to end. But the Knights, Jimmy, 12 points to 6. What a half.
0: Unbelievable rugby league on SEN. 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

0: for the Roosters. Mark Nwanganituwase got one late. Sam Walker converted. 12-6. 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

0: as Fletcher Sharp gets us underway. High ball hanging in the air to Daly Cherry Evans. And here's Big Fahu coming off his line, and a strong defence straight away. Push back there, determined four-man tackle. Thomas Cant was one of them. And he's going to have to play it 10 metres out from his own goal line. Harrison Graham goes, it's Cant, goes now.
1: Oh, here he is.
0: Wow! Frank the Tank has split him open. Francis Manulele'ua goes streaming through, and the Roosters can't believe it. First try to the Newcastle Knights. 8 metres out, just about centre field. They go right side with Walker. Kick
2: here
0: now.
2: We go.
0: Nwonga Nitiwase over Marzu. Marky Marsh took it and brought it down. You wanted something special in his last game of rugby league. And of course you got it. Roosters get the try. 6-4 the scoreline. And we've got some Marky Mark magic.
3: Looking at the grip now of Mark. You can see on this angle, there's clear separation prior to any grounding with the knock-on over the try line. We have a decision.
0: That's wow.
1: Huge moment.
4: That's a good spot. I didn't see that originally.
0: Goes to Walker. Cherry Evans again. They've got him one-on-one with Marzu. Nwonga Nitiwase. Picked up by Ponga.
1: Wow.
0: Ponga is away. Daly Cherry Evans gives chase. Can he get there? 20 to go. Won't get there. Oh, what a try. What a try from the Newcastle captain. Scooped up a loose ball. He's run 80 metres. And he's adoring faithful in the crowd. Are loving it. Gives now the kick option. Puts it high. Toya. Nwonga Nitiwase coming through on Marzu. Toya's got it. He popped it out the back. There's Marky Mark.
1: Oh,
0: he's kicked it again. Marky Mark regathers. Scores the try. Oh, my goodness. In his last game in rugby league, he's done it again. We've got to check this one also. And why? Because this bloke could have done anything. Try to the Roosters.
5: Finds the run. Here's Lenu. Lenu's got the legs pumping again. Then he popped it out to Tedesco. Tedesco's there.
0: Oh, the ball came off DCE. Picked up there by Manulele'ua. An opportunity goes begging for the Roosters.
4: Who do you reckon it was around the legs there, not Jade Tedesco?
0: Was it Ponga?
4: What a captain's knock so far in the first half by the number one.
0: 12-6, Knights over the Roosters. Francis Manulele'ua and Kalen Ponga with the try. Sandon Smith 2 from 2. And for the Roosters, Mark Nwonga Nitiwase got one late. Sam Walker converted. 12-6. This game is up for anyone. 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Let's get into it, boys. 12-6 the scoreline. Unmissable highlight, Scopey. For drink-wise, you won't miss a moment if you drink-wise.
4: Oh, it's got to be Frank the Tank, doesn't it? How can you miss that? Big 125 kilos of the best. Frank the Tank, Manulele'ua, kicking off the game with the first try of the game, and they'd just been starved of possession for the first 25 minutes, but it was Frank the Tank through Fletcher Sharp. Nice little subtle ball from Fletcher Sharp, who puts Frankie away for the first try of the game. Unmissable highlight for drink-wise.
0: Big moment in the match for Bendix, the best-known breaks, Chad.
2: Yeah, I'm going to go the Mark Nwonga Nitiwase no try, and the play from Kalen Ponga after he made the tackle on the other side of the field to chase and get back and then force Mark to make that error as he tried to put the ball down. Huge play from the Knights skipper, who's been heavily featured in this first half.
0: Well, he might be featured again very shortly, because I'm looking for the player that's running hot for Ream Scope. Who's running hot with over 80 years of manufacturing hot water in Australia? It's got to be Ream.
4: Yeah, it's got to be number one for the Newcastle Knights. 9 carries for 166 metres. In one of those carries, he had 100 metres because he ran 5 metres into the goal line and picked it up 5 metres out from his own try line. Callum Ponga, and not only that, he's had some incredible efforts defensively, going all the way down to the death, as you would have heard in the call there. Big tackle on James Tedesco.
0: The I'm loving it moment for Macca's. Chad, never miss a moment of footy with McDelivery.
2: It's been the Knights' defence. They've answered every question so far. Obviously, the Roosters did get that one try which was off the kick and the brilliant piece of play by Mark. But they look comfortable. They look confident defending their try line. And it looks like the kick's the only thing that can rattle them in this game at the moment. They've been so brave defensively and continuing to turn up for each other.
0: Update our key matchup for Seek. Seek and You Shall Find. That was the two number ones going head-to-head, Scopey.
4: Yeah, it's not like Teddy's having a bludger of a game as well. Have we got the stat line for Teddy? I'll get it up.
0: Yeah, here it is.
4: He has 18 carries for 208 metres with, this is huge, right? This is the amount of possession and field position that the Roosters have had in this game. He's got 118 kick return metres in one half of footy. Newcastle have just been sending it down there, and taking their opportunities when they got them.
0: A couple of times, Nwangani Tuwase has taken that kick and immediately thrown it to Tedesco and yep. given him some more metres there. They've had 55% of possession, Chad.
4: That's what the feels
0: Roosters,
4: like.
0: With a 91% completion rate.
2: That's what makes the Knights' defence so amazing. They just continue to turn up against all odds.
0: Seek and You Shall Find. What about nominee for try of the year so far for Beaumont Tiles Trade? Nice buckets.
2: Yeah, going to go with the Mark Nwangani Tuwase try. And we spoke about Robbie Toyer and his ability to compete on kicks. This time he goes up, catches the ball, throws it backwards, and then Mark, he doesn't go to pick it up. He just puts it on the toe a couple of times and then puts it through into the in goal and then grounds the ball. He's been a walking highlight, and it will be his last game of rugby league, but he's continuing to make waves. That's Mark Nwangani Tuwase.
4: Whatever you think he's going to do, he's going to find a different way to think yeah. and do what you think he's going to do.
0: So the ball was there. It was sort of bouncing up. So he went, I'll kick it with my right leg. And it hit his shin and then hit his right foot. And then he kicked it with his left foot. And it bounced up perfectly for him in the in-goal area. Just amazing. 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Okay, who's going to have a dig in this second half, Scopey? 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
4: The Rooster spine. Reece Robson, Daly Cherry Evans, Sam Walker and James Tedesco. You've got 55% possession and have dominated field position and have only come up with 6 points. It's up to... They're all marquee players. They've all been paid big money throughout their careers to come up with moments like this. They've got to be able to ice it here in the second half for the Roosters.
0: Sherlock, wheelbarrows and carts, one range, every job. 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
2: Yeah, there's a couple of big plays in and around the first half, which we've spoken about. But look, I want to give credit to Kalen Ponga and his leadership that he's shown in this first half. He's just said to this side, come with me, put the team on my back, I'm going to compete, I'm going to lead, and he's making the most of every opportunity at the moment, the Knights fullback.
0: So he's got to be heavily fatigued. Like we've seen how much work he's been doing, and yet at full time he made it his point. Go to every player, just touch in with them. Hey, yep, great walk, keep going. He's been inspirational. He's been absolutely superb. Halftime show for Rogers Willex for trailer axle suspensions and couplings. And GWM, go with more. 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The only place to secure your tickets for the first ever State of Origin game in New Zealand. 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Go with more. Remember, you can't watch footy without Smiths. No Smiths, no game. A couple of Smiths involved for either side here, Sandon and Billy. And we're waiting for them to come out into the second half. If you're Trent Robinson right now, Chad, what are you saying to your team?
2: Yeah, I think you just want to calm them down. Like, they probably have a level of frustration. I think the Roosters having so much ball and possession and play the balls inside 20 and only having 6 points to show for it. So if I'm Trent Robinson, I'm saying, boys, let's calm down. Let's stick to our process, stick to our game plan. They've looked dangerous on the kicking game at the moment. I want to continue to target Greg Marju out there on that right-hand edge and keep competing on our kicks. But just continue to stay calm and back themselves in the long game.
0: And on the other side of the sheds, what's Justin Holbrook saying to his squad, Scopey?
4: Whatever he said in the previous 3 finals, it's worked for him so far, Jimmy. It's got him to this point here. They've been courageous. They continue to be courageous. They continue to work for each other. And it's going to be that sort of shut the gate mentality. It's going to be turning up for your mate. They're going to be talking about the blue collared workers from Newcastle.

0: doing it for Phoenix Crossland, doing it for Jacob Saifidi, doing it for all the Newcastle Knights, Dylan Brown, the players that can't be there tonight. This night's 17 that are on the field currently, because we have not seen Dylan Lucas yet. He was probably the most obvious candidate to come onto the field. Fletcher Hunt and Diesel Hagen are the other options, but it's most likely going to be Dylan Lucas unless something crazy happens here in the second half.
1: Any chance of getting the Roosters onside tackle one and two, us Andy? Come on, Andy.
0: No, they've been dominant. The Roosters have been dominant. They've earned the right for the line speed because they've dominated the possession. The only thing they haven't dominated is the scoreboard and putting that little the little sprinkle on top. You know, the final touches. They haven't been able to just find points when they've had so much opportunities in Newcastle's good ball, and that's just because the Knights have just been desperate and turning up for each other.
1: Gents, can you give a shout-out to Emma and Trev, the Canara Cowboy? You bet we can. Good on you, Emma. Good on you, Trev. Righto, we're just about ready for the second half. Roosters running left to right on your radio dial. So 12-6 is the scoreline. 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Boys, who's your winner? Oh.
0: I'm flipping too.
1: Yeah. You've gone the Knights.
0: I'm on it. Like,
2: I want to see it. I want to see the scenes.
0: Jimmy, this is what I said all week. I said if Newcastle can keep it close,
1: yeah,
0: until it gets to the final 10 minutes and they're within a try, I didn't expect them to be up a try, so I'm flipping to the Knights.
1: Righto, kickoff is there. Fletcher Sharp takes it and Pasami Sorlo comes off the back fence. It's a good shot from Spencer Lenu first up, and he's tackled 10 metres out from his own goal line. Gets up and plays it straight away. Now Marzu's going forward. And there's Robson. I like what you said about that spine of the Roosters. This is what they're paid for, isn't it? This is the big games and getting it done. A lot of possession, a lot of good field position. They're down 12-6 on the scoreboard. Here's Crouch that goes forward. That's a good run. And he just breaks a tackle or two and he gets up and plays it now. They go left-hand side. Croker out the back. Oh, there's Manu Leleiua running that butcher.
0: Tough line. What a tackle, Nat Butcher, right around the guts.
1: Cut him down, last tackle. Ponga again kicking. Butcher, did he get interference on Ponga? No, Adam G says. It's play on, so there's some more kick return metres for James Tedesco. It's a great run, and he's going to be stopped 35 metres out from his own goal line. Minute gone in this second half, and it's still 12-6 the scoreline for Keno Go. Play with $2 today.
0: Yeah, if you're only just tuning in, James Tedesco ran out for over 200 metres in the first half, over 118 kick return metres. He's just added an extra 15 to 20 on that first carry.
1: Would you believe the Wolf, Wahoo, is a known Tedesco hater, has already sent in a text message about his performance at halftime. We may or may not get to that a little later, Wolf. Thank you. So Roosters on the attack. Walker out the back to Tedesco. Double pumped it. Then he gave it to Fichetti. Fichetti's going to be stopped 20 metres out from his own goal line. Last tackle. So it comes down to Walker. Walker's going to run. Does he know it's the last?
2: What an effort by Gagai.
1: He hasn't got the kick away. I don't know if he knew it was the last tackle. That's a handover. And the Knights have it 10 metres out from their own goal line.
2: Yes, the veteran centre, Dane Gagai, goes and puts pressure on Sam Walker from the inside. Makes a huge play and a huge effort. Doesn't allow Sam Walker to get to the kick. And the Knights' defensive line turn up again.
1: So 12-6 is the scoreline for Keno Go. You can play with $2 today. Knights working it out of their own end. Marzu with another carry, and he's brought to ground. Crichton it was that made the tackle. To the right they go. Croker out the back to Smith, who went out the back to Ponga. Here's Walker under pressure. Oh, he stepped back on the inside, Kalen, and he lost his feet. So he was dived on there by Fichetti. They come back through the middle of the field. Sorlo it is that's trying to back his way up to the halfway line. He's 3 metres short of it. That's the last. So they go right side again. Sandon Smith's done a lot of kicking tonight. High ball coming up for Tupou, who takes it, starts tracking back towards the middle of the field, and then he's stopped. Three men in the tackle, brought to ground 29 metres out from his own goal line. 3 minutes gone on the Elders Finance clock in this second half. 12-6 the scoreline for Keno Go.
0: Yeah, much better start from the Newcastle Knights in the second half, at least with the possession and the field position. They've gone a pretty good set there. 3 yardage carries, a little shift out to the right, a little half chance for Callum Ponga. Get back to the middle of the field and box kick. Really good work so far from the Newcastle Knights.
1: Tedesco is able to get a ball away, goes to Cherry Evans. He's set upon by his opposite Sharp. That's good defence. So they lost a couple of metres there. Now they go left-hand side. Oh, Spencer Lemieux, full of running tonight. Brought to ground. Now they play it. Now Cherry Evans on the last. He's going to go high. Nwonga Nitawasi. Can he get one-on-one? Marzu. It comes off the chest of Marzu. That's knocked forward. It's picked up there by the Roosters. Six more is the call. Cherry Evans plays it. He'll be 17 metres out from the goal line. Knock on there from Marzu. So the Roosters on the attack. Inside they go now to Butcher. And Butcher tries to get away from the defence of Graham. Can't do it. Croker there to drag him down. He's 9 metres out from the goal line. He's right in centre field. Lined up left-hand side. They go that way. Walker out the back. Tedesco got the extra number. Dummy. Pushed out of one. Tedesco. Still going Tedesco. Brought down a metre short of the line. They get to dummy half. They throw long to Walker. Walker went short. Butcher charging hard. Great defence there. Ponga got involved. It was excellent work. Pasami Sorlo. They come the same way. DCE dummy and go. Stop there by Sharp. Good defensive work. They'll come the right side again. Walker floats it over the top. Nwonga Nitawasi kicked it. Toy is there to get it. Pushed out by Sharp. Drop out. And the Roosters heaping more pressure on the Newcastle Knights.
2: Wow, what a play here. Sam Walker goes to the loopy Harbour Bridge pass over the top. Nwonga Nitawasi catches it.
1: Far out.
2: And then somehow gets it on the toe.
1: What?
2: Gets it into the end goal and Bobby Toya chases. And then it's Fletcher Sharp who throws it dead for Newcastle. I dare say we'll see a short drop out here from Ponga.
1: 12-6 the scoreline. That's for Keno Go. It is a short dropout. Can they bat it back? They did bat it back. It came from Dom Young, but it's picked up there by Celesi Fichetti, and it's going to be a Roosters ball. So they're 0 from 2 for those short dropouts. Bad pass to Walker. Has to roll to get it. Then he gets up and gives it to Butcher.
0: There's been so much of that all night. But wayward passes, whether it be short or behind them.
1: Here's a ball back on the inside. Crichton it is that's going to be stopped. He wants to offload. They can't do it. Sorlo it is that drags him to ground. So too was Lachlan Crouch. They're only 4 metres out, the Roosters. To the right side, Wong.
2: Oh,
1: inside,
2: great tackle.
1: Toya. Great tackle. Fletcher Sharp it was who made the effort on the outside inside ball. Now they come for Cherry Evans. Went out the back. Here's Butcher. He's held. That's a great tackle. That was Harrison Graham. Last tackle. They go the same way. Walker.
0: Sandon Smith.
2: Wow.
1: Tackle after tackle after tackle from the Newcastle Knights. And look at Kalen Ponga. He grabbed his teammates, Dane Gagai and Sandon Smith, and just said, brilliant defence. Let's do it again. They're going to have the ball 3 metres out from their own goal line.
0: If Newcastle get the opportunity, here we go. What's happened here?
2: Offload error.
1: Dom Young's made the error.
3: Shot clock's on.
0: And Spencer Lenu's let him know about it.
1: Shot clock is on. Have a look at the Harvey Norman replay. Big Spencer's come charging up. Oh, ball popped loose. Ponga was there to take it, but they're calling it knock on.
0: Huge play. I said it from Nafahu White in the first half. He was the one who forced the error on this occasion at Spencer Lenu. But if we get an opportunity, or if the Newcastle Knights win this game, they're going to go back to the first half. Sandon Smith, beautiful tackle, and Celesi Fichetti. Harrison Graham had two really good tackles as well.
1: Here's Walker. Walker goes out to Billy Smith. It was a high pass, and then Ponga finished him off over the top. Good defence there from Gagai and the Newcastle skipper. So the Roosters go on the attack again. Just saw vision there on the Harvey Norman replay. Coach Robinson banging the screen in front of him, the window. He's pumped up by what he sees. 15 metres out, right side. They go now. Here's Spencer. He's still going, Spencer. Got the legs pumping. Still going, Spencer. Brought to ground. He's 3 metres out from the line. Robson to dummy half. Goes to the left-hand side. Cherry Evans, Walker. Quick hands for Kenny. He dummied it. Then he went. Dummy comes from Smith. Smith to get over the line. He's got it down. Smith got it down in front of the crowd. And there, Adam G points to the spot. And the Roosters get the first try of the second half. It came after wave of attack. Brilliant defence from the Knights. They couldn't hang on. 12-10 the scoreline. And the game is on.
0: Yeah, I've got to see the Harvey Norman replay here. I thought Jermaine McEwen nearly did a Herculean job of keeping him up. He's trying his best. Dane Gagai comes in. And Billy Smith with his left mitt, Chad, he just finds the ground before he gets taken over the sideline. And this is going to be a four-pointer. Sam Walker has a huge kick here with the opportunity to get them 12-all. 30 minutes to go in the second half.
2: Yeah, they skinned him here, and it was off the back of that Dom Young error coming out of his own end. And it was Spencer Lenu, the one who ran out and forced the error rushing out of the line. And then they make the most of it. The

0: Sydney Roosters, they skin him out on that left-hand edge, and Billy Smith, too big, too strong, he carries the defence over. And now the Sydney Roosters, after a slow first half, now coming back in the back stage, back end of this game.
1: What an incredible career Billy Smith has had. He played a couple of games back in 2019, but there's been so much missed opportunity for him. Gets a try in a grand final, 13th for the year. So 12-10, the scoreline for Keno Go. Sam Walker, he's going to take a bollard, the post at the 20-metre mark. Now, he's taken it back 24 metres. And this is a crucial kick. He's a metre in from the eastern touchline. 12-10, the scoreline. 9 minutes gone on the Elders Finance clock. What are you looking at, Scott?
2: This could be huge. It looks like Hugo Zavala could potentially be the man to miss out. We've got Benai Ualu warming up down here on the sideline. So
1: here's Walker. Swings through it. Hits it neatly. Crowd likes it.
2: He likes it.
1: Crowd likes it. Flags go up.
2: Huge.
1: We're locked up. 12 all the scoreline. 31 minutes remaining in the grand final. The score for Keno Go. Play with $2 today.
2: I said the spine needed to have a dig, Chad, and there's different ways you can do that. That's a way that Sam Walker has been able to impact the scoreboard in the second half.
0: Yeah, absolutely. Big pressure kick and a big moment there for Sam Walker. Poise, calmness under pressure, executes his kick and now scores level. 31 minutes remaining in the second half.
1: Sharp kicks off. Daly Cherry Evans takes it. Angus Crichton with off the back fence carry. The former Australian edge back rower. He's on his way to rugby union. He's playing his last game of rugby league.
2: Here's another one off the union.
1: Oh!
2: That's a fair hit.
1: Wasi. I thought he was hit high. So too did Sam Walker. They're all walking towards Jermaine McEwen. Now Tedesco out of dummy half. Takes another carry. Breaking tackles. Tell you what, Jermaine McEwen's been involved in a couple of incidents tonight. Here's Butcher. He's been good since he's come on. He's done what he's done all year, and that's work hard. To the left-hand side they go. This bloke's been immense.
0: Spencer, a great impact.
1: Here he goes again. It's 15 metres. It might be more than that. Great carry, Spencer Lenu. He's into Knights territory. Last tackle. Walker puts it high. They're coming through on Kalen Ponga. Can Billy Smith get there? They can't. They take him and crunch him to the ground. The moment he came back to Mother Earth, and the Knights play at 12 metres out from their own goal line. 30 minutes remaining, 12 all the scoreline for Keno Go.
2: I'm just watching Spencer Lenu here. He hasn't got into the defensive line. This is the third tackle now. We're about to see Spencer Lenu's first tackle and first involvement in the defensive line. I wonder if Robbo thinks, geez, he's had so many good moments so far. Do we take him off the field to make sure he doesn't go over the top?
1: Well, funny you mention that. Nafahu White gets up there. So down to the sideline for Thrive, your software for small business growth. He's up and he's on his feet. I think you've seen what Trent Robinson's seen, Scopey. Last tackle, Sanders Smith on a short side under pressure from Walker. Put a high one up for Tedesco. And again, the Roosters skipper takes it. And again, he's trying to release his man. Marzu came out of nowhere to have a go at Nwonga Nituasi. He just popped it out. Now Tedesco has Toyer on the outside. Can't get it to him. Angus Crichton is the player that comes to the field from the field. So interchange there for Strength Meal Co's. Flavour-packed, high-protein, ready meals. So Spencer hanging on. He's just back behind the ball now, Spencer. Good run, Tupou. Now he's 8 metres short of the halfway line.
2: Victor Radley's on his feet, so they'll probably get Spencer to have maybe one big carry if he can here on the third or fourth tackle. Get him a quick play of the ball, finish with a good kick, and then get him a spell.
1: So Robson got out of dummy half. He wasn't looking to pass. That's the last tackle. That was the run that Spencer was going to have. So they come back to the open side. It's Daly Cherry Evans. He's put it high. Marzu under pressure again. Marzu drops it backwards. Picked up by Fletcher Sharp. Oh, Toyer just manhandles him. Tackles him right in the corner here. He's 3 metres in from the western touchline, 2 metres out from the try line, and that's where the Knights start their set. 28 minutes remaining on the Elders Finance clock. 12 all the scoreline for Keno Go.
0: Yeah, the Roosters definitely winning the field position battle in this game. The Knights doing a lot of their work coming out of their own end, and Marzu, you know, he's got still, there's going to be, he answered one there and got lucky with a knock back, but there's going to be plenty more questions remaining in the kicking game for the Roosters towards Greg Marzu.
2: There's Dylan Lucas, he just had his first carry of the game as well, so Dylan Lucas is onto the field.
1: So there's our four, there's the four that have been used by Justin Holbrook. Needs an injection of enthusiasm out there, they'll get that from the New South Wales.

0: Blues back rower. Here's Tedesco with another carry, and there's another 25 metres kick return. 12 all the scoreline for Keno Go. They go left-hand side. Here's Tupou that's charging onto them.
1: Spencer Leno off the field, and Victor Raley back on, boys, as he gets a standing ovation from his teammates on the sideline.
0: Interchange for Strength Mills Co. It's funny how that happens. It's a short stint, but gee, it was, talk about flavour pack. That was energy pack from Spencer Leno.
1: Great impact from Leno.
0: Now White takes another carry. It's a strong one.
2: Greg Marzu better get ready at the end of this set. He's 0 from 2 so far to start the second half.
0: Walker looks for a runner, goes to Billy Smith, tries to push away from Gagai, did push away from Gagai. Then he released out the back to Tupou. Now Tupou, he gave it to Walker. Walker tries to step away from Graham, can't do it, penalty.
1: Now I think it's the high shot here. Is it on Billy Smith or is it on Daniel Tupou?
0: Let's have a listen to Adam G. Here's the Harvey Norman replay.
1: There's not much in it. It's on Billy Smith. Yeah. And Adam G, who's let a lot go today. They're going for the two Sydney Roosters.
0: Whoa.
2: That is a sign of respect from Trent Robinson and the Sydney Roosters. How well not only the Newcastle Knights have defended in this game, but the entire final series.
0: So, big call to go for the 2 points here. Grand final footy for Arctel for 4 and 20 Pies and for DAF Trucks. So tough play there from Billy Smith for tough tags. Printed in Australia and delivered fast. Asked for all flex.
1: Yeah, the Roosters looking to play the long game. And by that I mean just take it out to the 80. The Roosters will be happy if they win this game 14-12. If Sam kicks this goal, they'll back themselves, their completion rate, Daly Cherry Evans' kicking game, and just the strangling the Newcastle Knights with field position.
0: Expert comments, Chad Townsend, Justin Horro, plumbing perfected, Shark Bite Max.
2: And unless something crazy happens here, unfortunately we're not going to see the debut for Diesel Hagen.
0: Yeah.
2: Because we've used all four interchanges from the Newcastle Knights. So far, the Trent Robinson, the Roosters, have one more interchange up their sleeve.
0: So Walker is taking an eternity over this kick. He had it lined up and now he's gone back and just readjusts the footy. Not quite happy with the alignment.
1: I like that from Walker. Because there's times where you get back there and you're like, you're thinking that this isn't 100% aligned up. And you don't go and fix it. But he's taking the time. It's a big kick in the match here for Sam Walker.
0: He's 23 metres out. He's 10 metres in from the eastern touchline. This to give them the lead for the first time tonight. Walker has been perfect with the boot thus far. Swings through it and the flags go up. 14-12 is the scoreline. And that's for Keno Go. Keno Go's $40 million jackpot. Download the app. And that's just putting a little bit more pressure, just turning the screws on this Newcastle Knights side.
2: Hey, guys, do you know Sam Walker had ankle surgery on a syndesmosis injury 6 weeks ago?
0: Yeah.
2: And he's 3 from 3 so far in this game. He's played a prelim final. He's in a grand final right now. And he's kicked 3 from 3.
0: Fastest return I think we've seen ever. We have seen 5 weeks. Sam Walker was 4 weeks. And hasn't he transformed the Roosters? Nafahu White with a carry off the back fence. It's a strong one, would you believe? And he's going to be held by, look at that, 4 defenders around him. Finally, he's asked to play it now. It looked like a tired Francis Manu Leleiua. So he got to his feet. So they rolled to the left-hand side. Now Butcher again with another carry. And again, he's getting away from defenders. That time it was Sanders Smith. They'll keep attacking the same way. Here's Fichetti. Gets to the defence and slips as he gets there. It's brought down 5 metres short of the halfway line. Now Sam Walker wants to play referee as well. Not happy with high contact. Jermaine McEwen's causing a few problems for the Roosters out there. Mostly with the push and shove. Last tackle. Comes down at Cherry Evans. Kicks it high into a corner. This one more comfortable for Marzu. So he takes it and can wind up a little bit. And he does that. as he starts getting across field, steps out of a tackle, and he's brought down. Good strong defence. Radley was around the legs. He'll play it 15 metres out from his own goal line. 23 and a half minutes remaining on the Elders Finance clock, and it's 14-12 the scoreline for Red Energy.
2: Yeah, the Newcastle Knights OBs really need to get out there, get in here and help out their middle forwards, because they're doing so much defence. They're on the back foot. They need some big carries. Here goes Cullen down a short side.
0: Caelan Ponga looking for player out the back.

0: That's Bradman Best. So I think that's the first time we've called him second half, Chad.
1: Yeah, he's been quiet so far. Bradman Best, the left centre.
0: Aren't they famous last words? You can say
2: six,
0: that.
2: Six carries for 27 metres so far for Bradman Best.
1: Fairly sighted, Bradman Best. Needs more ball.
0: Last tackle, Sandon Smith kicks it. There's another tick for Bobby Toyer, right in the defence he's done on Bradman Best. Taken by Tupou. Tupou goes charging at him. Cody Hopwood is back onto the field for his second stint. And he helps in the tackle to bring down the veteran. 31 metres out from his own goal line. Now try scorer Smith. He's going to be stopped. Gain of about 6 or 7 metres. Just in a little bit of a lull this game. Who's going to break it open? Can this man, Nwangani Tawase, is stopped. 4 metres short of the halfway line. Now White goes forward. Harrison Graham came out of the line. He was good defensively, but he's, look at this. He's making more and more post-contact metres. Then he throws away Graham, plays the ball. They go to Radley. Now to Walker. Walker to Tedesco, who found Fichetti, and Fichetti's... He's held in the tackle, last tackle. Plays it now, 25 metres out. Tedesco down a short side. They've got to get the kick option. Then he does get the kick option. Is it going to pull up in the in-goal area? Ponga's got a play at it. They push him over the dead ball line. Another dropout coming. In the end, an excellent kick from the Roosters skipper. The Roosters will get the ball back again.
2: What a favourable bounce for James Tedesco there. That looked like it was going to go 7 metres over the dead ball line, and it just sat up on its end. Kalen Ponga had no other choice. He had to grab it. Otherwise, that man, James Tedesco, Sam Walker, was maybe going to be able to knock it back to his teammates.
0: Short drop out. Ponga. Again, it's well directed. Again, Domi Young gets up for it, but well taken there for the Roosters. Daniel Tupou. So the two big men go at it. And again, the Roosters come up with the footy. They're 0-3 from the short dropouts, the Newcastle Knights.
2: I wonder if they can go to Fletcher Sharp with a right full kick to the opposite side.
0: Roosters on the attack. Radley out the back to Cherry Evans. Goes inside to Tedesco. White was in the way. Had to pull up on his run. Stopped just about centre field. 9 metres out. Slow play of the ball. Robson goes left-hand side. Radley stepped off that left foot. Can't beat the tackle of Hopwood. Ponga there to lend a hand. Ponga's everywhere. Look at DCE. He goes long out the back. Billy Smith is held up. Popped it out there to Walker. Walker back to DCE. Early kick. Early kick. Off the upright. Bounces. Tedesco releases. Nwangani Tawase. Try. He's done it again. One-on-one with Marzu, and Big Greg couldn't handle him. He was always going to go to the outside. Knowing what he's doing is one thing. Stopping what he's doing is another thing. And Nwangani Tawase gets his second try.
1: You just thought when he got that space and one-on-one, it was lights out for Mark Nwangani Tawase. The early kick hits the cross, hits the post. Tedesco gets the rebound, fires it out to Mark Nwangani Tawase. And one-on-one with Greg Marju in that much space, Scopey. It's good night.
2: Yeah, I said the bounce from James Tedesco was favourable. I'm going to say that one, that wasn't favourable. That was Daly Cherry Evans aimed for the post there. What beautiful work from James Tedesco to steady himself. It looked like it was going to go past. It hits the post, beats Fletcher Sharp, sums it up nicely. As soon as Mark Nwangani Tawase caught the ball from that field position, he knew he was going to score.
0: Yeah.
2: He can take you inside, he can take you outside, he can go through, he can chip over the top. It's just impossible to stop from that far out. And Marky Mark, he's having another huge impact in his last game in the NRL.
0: He's running hot for Ream. Who's running hot this winter? Ream, of course, and Mark Nwangani Tawase. Second try. Can I tell you, boys, he's now scored 7 tries in his last 4 games at Accor Stadium. He's now scored in his 47th game, 47 tries in his NRL career.
1: Unreal.
2: He's a freak.
1: Unbelievable.
2: I hope he goes over and just plays in the Rugby Union World Cup and then comes back straight away. He is going to be missed.
0: It's a Player of the Day nominee for OmniGrip Direct. No matter what you say about him, he's so watchable. Why? Because you're not sure what's coming next.
1: Yeah, it has been a quick stint in Rugby League in the NRL. And you know what? He's up there with the greatest we've seen. In the short stint, it is remarkable.
0: You know that try he just scored there? That's the most mundane try I've ever seen Mark Nwangani Tawase score. He just went to the outside on Greg Marzu and had more space.
2: That's my best try ever and his worst.
0: That's right. If you just scored that try, you'd be like, oh, what about? I went to the outside.
2: I'd be telling everyone it was from 34 out, 34 metres out. I did a little sidestep on Marzuri, just goes, that was light work for him.
0: All kicks are crucial, this one even more so. Can it go to 8 points? Can it go to 8 points? Sam Walker is 30 centimetres in from the western touchline. He's taken it back 23 metres. It's right here in front of us. We can do it on the ride. It's going to push away to the left-hand side. They're alive. Newcastle are alive in this grand final. 19 minutes remaining. 18-12 is the scoreline for Red Energy, proud supporter of the Newcastle Knights.
1: Yeah, the Knights have just been on the back foot for the majority of this game, had some big moments go their way. They've been brave with their defensive efforts, but they'll just need to build a bit more field position, get some play the balls inside the Roosters 20 to try and put on their attack. As we see, the attendance for tonight, 80,814, Jim.
0: Well, tickets were scarce as hen's teeth. The Roosters wanted them. The Knights wanted them. No one could get them. They've all been snapped up. They're seeing a great contest. Nafahu White has been magnificent. There's another charge where he just had about 7 post-contact metres. He's led the Roosters so well tonight. The 24-year-old, the Wanganui Tawasi, with a carry. They'll go down a short side. Here's Siwa Wong. Makes 10 metres. So they're just grinding them, aren't they? Newcastle, so brave. That, and, you know, what more brilliance can we have, can we expect, can we demand from their fullback and their captain? Here's Tedesco. He's doing his bit for the Roosters. Another carry for him on the last tackle. They're 41 metres out from the Newcastle line.
2: Greg Marzu.
0: Here's the box kick. That's from Daly Cherry Evans. He had he hooked it back a bit towards Kalen Ponga, who got away from Toya.
1: Oh,
0: no, he didn't. Robert Toya, what a tackle. So the Knights start at 10 metres out from their own goal line.
2: How strong must his grip be? Like, how Kalen Ponga, he's... for almost 10 years, Kalen Ponga's broken out of that tackle.
0: Yeah. Omni grip. That's from Robert Toya. Here's Ponga out of dummy half, looking to create something for his team. Nafahu White hits him again. Gets up, quick play of the ball. Now Fletcher Sharp wants to play. He's going back through the middle of the ruck. Ooh, just got in the way of each other there. Sand and Smith it was. Flicked it out the back to Frizzell. So they still want to play here. Hopwood takes it, stands in the tackle. He offloads, back to Ponga, throws long. They've got an extra number here. Manu Leleiua, Pete Radley. Now he straightens up. Ooh, he slipped as he was coming through the middle of the field. Still offloading. Harrison Graham's got it. He's trying to find space. Pushed away from Cherry Evans. Very nearly made his way upfield. Last tackle. They go now to Sandon Smith. They're going to run it. They're going to run it. They go to Ponga. Ponga tried to release. Ball on the ground. Touched by the Roosters. This is going to be more ball for the Newcastle Knights.
1: Here we go. The Knights finally get some play the balls inside 20 for the Sydney Roosters as James Tedesco potentially looking for the challenge, opting not to go against it. It's the bat on from Billy Smith, which gives him 6 again. And the Knights scope will now get some play the balls inside 20.
2: Yeah, finally we got to see a carry from Frank the Tank. I don't think I've seen one since he scored 25 minutes ago, because they just haven't had any good ball. Now their first opportunity, the second half. There are 18 minutes to go in this game. Newcastle's best chance to get back on the scoreboard.
0: 1% a moment for minus one, the degree of difference in transport and warehousing. Knights go on the attack. They're down by 6. Gagai brought to ground 12 metres out. Great opportunity for Newcastle. This is basically the first time they've been up here all half. Here's the carry coming in now. Ooh, almost a high shot. Play on was the call. That was on Dylan Lucas. Now they go to Sharp. Sharp turned it inside to Bradman Best. Finally gets his hands on the ball again, and he's brought down 10 metres out. Now they want to go right side. They go to Gray. Fletcher Sharp's dropped it cold. It was out in front of him. It was difficult. It should have been taken. And a great attacking opportunity goes begging for Newcastle.
2: Yeah, devastated for Fletcher Sharp there. Devastated for the Knights fan. Finally gets him an opportunity. But this is what pressure does to players in big moments, and fatigue does to them, Chad. Because they've had, you know, taken so much juice out of them. A little bit of lactic acid in the legs from all the defence they've done. Finally, when they get an opportunity, one of the fittest players, not only in the Newcastle Knights in the competition, Fletcher Sharp comes up with an error.
1: Yeah, it was the pass from Harrison Graham was a little bit low as well. As you saw Fletcher Sharp give him a bit of a look and say, mate, I just need that on my chest. And a chance gone begging there for the Newcastle Knights, Jimmy.
0: 18-12, the scoreline for Red Energy. Proud supporters of the Newcastle Knights. It's the way of the Roosters. 15 minutes remaining on the Elders Finance clock. They're here for you, and it's finance you can trust. Newcastle chant goes up. They're urging their team to hang in for them. They've done it all year. Now Fichetti pushed away from one.

0: pushed away from another one.
1: What a run.
0: Fichetti, little offload to Tedesco. Brilliant run for Fichetti. Tedesco wants to keep playing. And Adam G says, keep playing, Teddy. Makes another 15 metres. Now he's brought down. They're only 35 metres out. Centre of the field, right side. Walker back on the inside. Nefahu brought to ground. Good tackle. Hopwood working hard from the inside. Last tackle. Here we go, Marzu. This time it's Walker. Puts it high. Hooked it back again to Ponga. Ponga and Toya. Toya. No, it was Nwangani Tawasi who came down with it. Offloaded. Couldn't hang on to it. And it's going to be a handover. He did it again, Marky Mark.
2: He hadn't even hit the deck. He hadn't even touched the ground, and he offloaded the football, and it hit Reece Robson right on the chest, but Reece Robson tried to quickly tip on at Daly Cherry Evans and come up with an error. He is an absolute superstar, Mark Nwangani Tawase.
0: Chant goes up again. They're going to spread it from their own 20. Ponga nearly exploded through.
2: Speaking of superstars.
0: Now, Gagai, he wants to get in on the act. That's good work.
1: Great work, Billy Smith.
0: Billy Smith at marker, and he tracked his opposite centre, and he made the tackle on him. Now they go long left-hand side. Hopwood it is that's trying to get something going. He went straight at Walker. In fact, it was DCE made the tackle. Now Fletcher Sharp, they want to go. This is the shift-for-shift mentality. Ponga, can he get to the outside of Smith? He can't. He's
1: error.
0: Dropped the ball.
2: Billy Smith again.
0: Turnover. Roosters footy. Billy Smith comes up with a great tackle on Kalen Ponga.
2: What a good couple of minutes there from Billy Smith defensively. First, getting out from marker, applying a bit of pressure, which makes the offence for the Newcastle Knights a little bit erratic. Then they shift back to Billy Smith. He's had so much success this year. Nice legs tackle on Kalen Ponga, and he loses the ball as he hits the deck. The Newcastle fullback is trying his absolute best for the entire Hunter region, and he comes up with an error there.
0: So big moment in the match for Bendix. The best known breaks. Error from the Knights. Roosters go on the attack. 35 metres out. They can almost put this grand final to bed with a try here. Wong back on the inside. And he's stopped. 30 metres out on tackle one.
2: I wonder if Cherry starts looking at a field goal soon. 12 minutes to go. He's in the range. Up by six. If they don't like what they see on tackles four, maybe he has a look at it.
0: They go right side. Radley. Radley just straightens up, takes the carry, brought down 10 metres out. Right in centre field. Right side they go. Tedesco. He's got it now. Oh, Bobby Toya slipped as he was going to take the ball. Dropped it. Picked up there by the Knights. Harrison Graham's got it. And the Knights hang on. Here's Bradman Best getting involved in the carries.
1: Yeah, they'll breathe. They have a sigh of relief there. The Newcastle Knights fans just had a bit of a look there. Bobby Toya and spilled his lollies back on the inside.
0: James Tedesco has had 31 runs for 341 metres. Here's Sandon Smith nearly dumbing. Ooh, hint of a hip drop. Sandon Smith called for it, then he bounced up and played the footy. Now Lucas it is that goes forward. Knights won't go away, surging forward. To the left-hand side they come. Here's Sharp looking to make up for that error. Can't get away from Fichetti, who made good defensive work. Drags him to ground, last tackle. They're 40 metres out to the right side now. Sandon Smith puts it up. It's going to be one-on-one. Can Dom Young get through? He does, but it bounces awkwardly. They've still got it. Second kick, Gagai. It was a brilliant one. Guess who was back in the in-goal area to pick it off? Mark Nwangani Tawase.
1: Yeah, just a bit too long there. Dane Gagai with the kick. It looked good off the boot, but just floated into the in-goal. Mark Nwangani Tawase is getting back and takes a nice catch on his in goal. Now gives the Roosters seven tackles to leave them coming off their own end.
0: Justin Horro down to the sideline for Thrive, your software for small business growth. We'll hear from him very shortly. So the Roosters are up 18 points to 12 for Red Energy. The Knights are hanging on bravely. Another carry from Nefahu White. It's a strong one. Robson to the right. DCE dummied inside. Then he took them on himself. He was stopped by Sharp. Here's Robson out of dummy half. Wants a run of Collins, and Collins is going to be brought down. 17 metres out, last tackle. Here's the 1 point. Is that the 1 point from Daly Cherry Evans? Who else? He could not get the field goal against the Penrith Panthers in week one of the finals. He had one opportunity here in the grand final, and he's absolutely nailed it.
1: Yeah, Scope called it. He wondered whether DC would have a look, and the greatest field goal kicker in the history of the NRL, or the most field goals in NRL history, Daly Cherry Evans steps up, and with 10 minutes remaining.

0: Remaining in this game sends the Sydney Roosters ahead 19 points to 12. What a play from the veteran halfback.
1: So, in all competitions now, 32nd field goal. The Daly Church, just to confirm, he kicked it with his right foot.
2: Yeah.
1: Because he can do both. So, the veteran puts him in front by 7. We've got a 2-score game. We've got 9 minutes and 18 seconds remaining on the clock. Around the grounds now for Chemist Warehouse. Save on your prescriptions. You know what? We're not going anywhere. Let's stay with the action here. Short drop out. I think they've touched it before the 10 metres. They have. So that's penalty to the Roosters.
0: Yeah, it doesn't cross the plane. And just Dom Young gets in the way. It was 50-50. He should have let this bounce, Dom Young. Potentially a chance to run over the 10-metre line, but the Sydney Roosters now will get a penalty as Sam Walker and DCE have a little meeting in the middle of the field, just winding off some time on the clock. Adam G wants no part of it.
1: So he stopped the clock while they had the little powwow, and then he said, right, you're kicking it out, right, I'll start the clock again. So Roosters tap and go, 30 metres out. And again, it's Collins with the carry. NBN powered by Arctel, 4 and 20 pies. New generation DAF trucks. Newcastle chant goes up. The fans are going nowhere. It's been a brave performance from Newcastle. It'll have to be something miraculous from here. We've seen it before from this side. Now Butcher it is. He's brought to ground. 8 metres out. Near enough to centre field. Robson finds another run of Collins. Short of the line. Ah, Lindsay got there. Big Lindsay Collins would not be stopped. Oh, hang on.
0: He reckons he got it.
3: Okay, we're coming into four here, Bucky. I've actually got no try. I think someone's head is under it when it's held up. Make sure he maintains possession as well.
1: There we go. There are all the things we're looking at, Chad.
0: Just looking at the Harvey Norman replay.
4: Contact from the Knights players.
1: So Collins, defenders all around him. Harrison Graham is the one there.
0: Oh,
1: there is arms, and a head under there. Whose head is that?
4: I think it's see at this angle, the ball's up at this point. It's on the Knights player's head at this point. So they're going to the ground.
1: Is it Dylan Lucas?
0: The Knights player's head at the moment.
1: So it's a no try.
0: It's a no try. It's a no try. Yep. Adam G's all over it.
1: Okay. Well, it'll be fourth tackle, you heard, from Adam G. So now Lindsay Collins is pointing to the big screen.
4: Ball always remains up when the referee blows his whistle. We have a decision.
1: He's still claiming it, Lindsay.
3: That was four.
1: So there you go. That's tackle four. Collins playing at 10 metres out. Just waiting on a set. Okay, here we go. That was tackle four. They come now. Cherry Evans, all through the dummy. Went to no one, last tackle. So Walker, the kick option on the left-hand side. They go right side. Here's Tedesco. Little kick again. Marky Mark comes down with it. Then he releases to Bobby Toyer. He gets across and gets a try. Well, just when you thought you'd seen it all from Mark Nwanganituasi, he shows us something different.
0: Well, Adam G sends it up.
3: We might have a tackle in the air on Mark as the first infringement. And then we actually need to see if the ball carrying arm hits the ground and is held. But the first infringement is a tackle in the air.
1: So there you go, going no try.
0: That's the first infringement.
4: Cleve Reece's kick chases onside. Clean catch by Mark.
1: So he still hangs on to it. Marzu had his hand on it. Is that tackling in the air?
0: Oh, that's a tough call if it's tackling in the air. It looks like he's competing there, Greg Marzu.
1: Of course he is.
0: Goes up.
4: You can see at this point...
0: And he's got the arm.
4: That Greg Marzu's committed a mid-air tackle. We're ruling out a professional foul of sin bin as it's in the field of play and Greg was initially competing.
1: So then Mark, he's just about to get up. He's about to release the footy out the back to Robert
0: Toyer. Is the arm on him while the elbow's down?
1: So Marzu let go of him. Bradman Best might have
4: at this point, Mark's ball carrying arm is on the ground and the Knights player is affecting a tackle. The original infringement is a mid-air tackle. We have a decision.
1: Okay, no try. Penalty Roosters.
0: Scope, sideline. Is that how you saw that, mate?
1: We're just waiting for Scopey.
2: You got me down here?
1: Yeah, we got you.
2: Look, I'm about 70 metres away from where that happened, but I was just looking at the big screen, and that's what I saw too, guys. It's a tough one against the tackle in the air, but I believe that was the penalty, and that's what it should be.
1: How's the atmosphere down there, Scopey?
2: Yeah, awesome. I've got a whole bunch of Knights supporters right behind me at the moment. A little bit nervous at the moment, and I think that, you know, coming to the realisation, if the Roosters score here, it's pretty much game over.
1: 7 and a bit minutes remaining. Roosters on the attack again. They go now through Radley. Radley tried to back his way there, brought to ground 3 metres out. All hands on deck for the Newcastle Knights. They go long left. Now Walker tips it back on the inside to Fichetti. Fichetti pushed away from Smith. Then it's Ponga there to make the tackle. It's a strong one. Got some help from McEwen. Now they go to Walker. Walker dummied and went through, or nearly did. Hopwood it was that made the tackle. Slow play the ball from Sam. Might be that little bit of an ankle. Goes now to Radley. DCE popped it out the back. Tedesco tipped it on the inside. Nwangani Tuasi back to Tedesco. He was going over the sideline, by the way, Nwangani Tuasi, when he did throw it back. And that's knocked on by Tedesco. This is going to be a Newcastle ball.
0: Yeah, some good defence there from Bradman Best. Just a nice check and go. Gets one-on-one with James Tedesco. And then that flick pass and that offload to Mark Nwangani Tuasi. This time it doesn't come off. And there's a faint hope now for Newcastle. 6 minutes remaining. They have to do something in this set. And then I think that's Jermaine McEwen, slow to his feet.
1: Very slow to his feet. We want to have a look at the Harvey Norman replay on this one. Expert comments from Chad Townsend and Justin Horro. Plumbing perfected. Shark bite Max. So Knights are moving it out of their own end. They got to put on a shift here. That's exactly what they do. Here comes Ponga. Tried to get away from DC. His old Queensland teammate shut him down. Now down a short side. Best is there. He's got the player outside of him. That was Marzu. Didn't use it. So now Manu Leleiua goes long to Sharp. Put it out the back now to Smith. He wanted to throw long to Gagai. Billy Smith came up and made a great one-on-one tackle.
0: That's a great tackle. That's a loss of 12 metres there.
1: He's been superb defensively this second half. Last tackle now. They go to McEwen. Comes to Dom Young. Little kick. Did it get away from Fichetti? No, he knocked it backwards, they said. So this is Roosters with the footy. 5.5 minutes remaining. Let's get down on the touchline with Justin Horro.
2: Yeah, this is it, Jimmy. They just got one more opportunity here, the Newcastle Knights. The Roosters are really going to take their time in this set, aren't they? They're really going to try to get to the end. Kick that right into the cage, probably targeting Greg Marzu, and just make them work. They've got one. Do they have one more miracle left in them, Newcastle?
1: They're down by 7. 19-12, the scoreline for Red Energy. Here's Roosters through Fichetti. Fichetti's tackled 40 metres out from the Newcastle line. They'll go down a short side again. No, it was Tedesco. He got the dummy and went there, Robson. And he's going to be stopped 30 metres out. Last tackle comes down to DCE. Puts it high again. Coming through on this one. Ponga tries to fly high. Does that. Brought to ground, tackled in the air.
0: Great catch, Kalen Ponga. He's answered every question, the Newcastle captain. Yeah. And he's

0: Now they go right side. Here's Cant, it is, with a charge through the middle. So he's back onto the field. Playing it now. They come left-hand side. Sharp's running away from his support men. Then they go back to Harrison Graham. Then they went to Ponga. Then they went back to Croker. And Croker, he's been monstered there by Lindsay Collins for a net gain of about 0 metres. They want to go to this right side. They go now to Ponga. Back on the inside to Gagai. Gagai weaving his way upfield. Going to be stopped there by Collins again. Good tackle. Siwa Wong. Last tackle. Comes now to Ponga. Can he create something? He's going to run it. Went short to Manu Lapiola.
1: Oh, wow. Oh, wow.
0: Here goes Bradman Best. Now Marzu. Marzu. They
1: wow,
0: got the try. The Newcastle Knights are alive. Adam G points to the spot. Nwanganee Tuasi can't believe it. Newcastle, where there's life, there's hope. 19-16, the scoreline.
1: Scopey, you were right there. What do you got?
2: That happened right in front of me, boys. What an effort by Greg Marzu at the right at the end there, but it was Frank the Tank. He started it for the Newcastle Knights. Now he's got him back into the game. Huge kick. Sandon Smith right in front of me. 22 metres out. Adam G still holding the spot. He's just waiting. We're waiting to see the put down here from Greg Marzu. Rob Toyer comes over the top. So does Daly Cherry Evans, but they can't hold up the winger. Newcastle have an opportunity to get back to 1 point in this game.
0: I think we'll have a look at the Harvey Norman replay and say there's a question mark over a pass that occurred from Kalen Ponga. But we can't rule on that. We can rule on this. Sandon Smith taking the kick straight away. Half a metre in. Half a metre in.
1: Oh, he's nailed
0: Sandon
1: it. Sandon
0: Smith has
1: moment.
0: Absolutely nailed it.
1: So field goal in play, Jim.
0: 1 point ball game. 19-18. The scoreline for Red Energy. Why wouldn't they be proud supporters of the Newcastle Knights?
1: Yeah, wow. What a moment there. The Newcastle Knights, they've fought all year and they're doing it to the death here. 3 minutes remaining in this contest. The Knights, you dare say, with their style of play, they'll be shifting and asking plenty of questions here. Let's get the ball to Kalen Ponga and some of these outside backs. But these tearaway back rowers as well have been huge for the Knights so far in this game.
0: 3 minutes remaining. 3 minutes remaining when James Tedesco kicks off. 19-18 is the scoreline. Can they get close enough for 1 point? Can they score a try and win the game? The crowd urging them on. They won't go away, Newcastle. It's been the story of their season. It's been the story of the semi-final series. Smith turned it back on the inside. McEwen it is. He's brought to ground. He's 20 metres out from his own goal line. Tackle three. Shift for a shift, Chad. Now Ponga out the back. Bradman Best. Bradman Best nearly got away from Toya. Toya made the tackle. Great tackle, Robbie Toya. Now they come back the other way. Right side, there's Ponga again. Sandon Smith, shift for a shift. They've got it to Dom Young. Dom Young can't get away from Billy Smith. Got some help from Walker. Last tackle.
1: Need a contest.
0: The ball from Sandon Smith. It's a high kick. Comes down with Tedesco. Can they get through on Teddy? Oh, Tedesco took it. 2 minutes remaining. 2 minutes remaining. 19-18, the scoreline. Down to you, Scopey.
2: Jimmy, when I come down here, you would have thought there was 10,000 people at the stadium. Now all 80,000 are back here. The Newcastle Knights are behind them, and they're going to have one more opportunity.
0: Listen to that crowd. The Newcastle chant reverberating around the stadium. Roosters have it. They're making no meters. See what Wong it is that goes forward. They've got to be careful where they turn this footy over. 19-18, the scoreline. They were down 19-12. Now Tedesco takes a carry. Last tackle. DCE on a short side. Going to put it high. No, he puts it low. It'll bounce awkwardly for Ponga. Then he picks it up. Now is the wall of defenders in front of him. Ponga brought to ground 15 metres out from his own goal line. Minute six remaining. Now they've got to go 85 metres. And Marzu makes five of them. Crowd still chanting. Newcastle, here they go. Fletcher Sharp, Manu Leleiua slips. He's brought to ground. Lovely tackle, Radley. So they go back centre of the field. Graham, look for Smith.
1: Oh,
0: they went on to McEwen.
1: Play on.
0: It's play on. It's play on. It was kicked. Tedesco with courage. Slides in to get the football. Tedesco's got it. Dom Young tries to dispossess him. And they hang on to it. There's 31 seconds remaining. Roosters have the footy. They lead 19-18. Now Sam Walker just takes a walk out of dummy half.

0: Slow play the ball. He's got cramp apparently, Chad. Then he gets up and plays it. Now DCE out of dummy half. 18, 17, 19, 18. The scoreline for Red Energy. The Roosters hang on. They'll win their 16th premiership. Knights are devastated. 4 seconds remaining. Roosters have it. Daly Cherry Evans takes it. Daly Cherry Evans finishes his career with the footy in the National Rugby League. And the Roosters win a grand final for the ages. An unbelievable fight back by the Newcastle Knights falls 1 point short. And the Roosters of Bondi are your champions of 2026.
1: Unbelievable. The Sydney Roosters. The scenes, there's very small margins. There's a lot of tired bodies out there at the moment. As we see the whole Sydney Roosters staff and players getting around each other, and the Newcastle Knights players absolutely devastated. I tell you what, they can hold their heads high. This Newcastle side, Newcastle fans, you've had a fantastic season, a football side who have absolutely tried their best this year. But the Sydney Roosters, the 2026 NRL Premiers, Jimmy, what a season it's been by the Roosters.
0: They finished fourth in the regular season. They had a win famously against the Penrith Panthers that took them to the top of the ladder. They lost their next three. Well, actually, they lost their next four. First week of the finals against Penrith in a very similar scoreline, 19-12. But they've come here on the stage that is the biggest in the rugby league calendar, and they prevail just 19-18 over the Newcastle Knights. Down to you, Scopey.
2: Yeah, incredible scenes down here, Jimmy. The Sydney Roosters, I know that they've won before in 13, 18 and 19 in the Robinson regime, but it's been a long time. It's been a long time since they've been back here. And you just got a feel for the Newcastle Knights players right now. They're on the deck. They laid it all out there for the Hunter region, the entire season, the entire finals, and they're devastated right now. I'm going to let the players celebrate for a little bit more, and I'm going to get them a little bit closer to the box and bring them over.
1: Yeah, awesome stuff there, Scopey. The scenes are absolutely incredible here at a core stadium. So many happy Sydney Roosters fans and Knights fans. Like I said, they can be proud of their football side. What a season it's been. But you talk about a championship caliber side, and all the expectation, all the pressure was on this football side, Jim. The big names they signed, Daly Cherry Evans, you had Reece Robson, the additions to the footy team. Mark Nawanga Nitawase, what a season and what a spell it has been in the National Rugby League. We will miss him. And so many big name players, but they all delivered, Jim. They all delivered today on the biggest stage.
0: It was a thoroughly professional performance by the Roosters. Their ball control, the way they were so physical throughout the course of the 80 minutes, and yet throughout all of that, and despite the challenges that they had over the course of the last 4 weeks, and they've been well documented with the Newcastle Knights, they never went away. They just kept finding a way. In the end, they fall 1 point short. Agonising defeat. And to Kalen Ponga and his men, to Justin Holbrook and the entire organisation, take a bow.
1: Yeah,
0: absolutely outstanding season. Unfortunately, you've run into a highly professional, highly organised, very well resourced team, and the Roosters are the premiers, 19-18. The score review there, $25 off for 6 months with Mate Internet. A try of the year nominee for Beaumont Tiles Trade, Chad.
1: Oh, Mark Nitawase.
0: Yeah,
1: absolutely. What a season he's had. Two tries in the NRL Grand Final. Take your pick. I'm just trying to keep my eye on Scope down there. We can. Oh, there he is. Go down to you, Scope.
2: Yeah, here we go. I've got Nafahu White, guys. Nafahu White just celebrating with Rob Toye and Sam Walker. Nafahu White, congratulations. You're a premiership winner.
3: Oh, man. I'm honestly speechless, brother. So grateful to be in this position, man. I've dreamed my whole life trying to be here, and just grateful to experience this with my brothers.
2: That's a brave Newcastle team, Nafahu. They left it all out there in the first half. You dominated possession early in the game, but they kept on fighting. They just never give up, do they?
3: Nah, full credit to them. Everyone doubted them coming into this year, and they proved a lot of haters wrong. And I give credit to the brothers, and they should be proud of their efforts tonight and throughout the season. Nothing but love for them, man, but... No, we came out.

0: get our job done, and we got it done. So
1: I saw a beautiful embrace last week with you and Spencer Lenu. He got left out of the team last week, and I saw you up to it. And you embraced with him, you had a chat. He was incredible off the bench. Coming on for you.
0: Yeah.

0: So we got that special connection there, and I get to share this moment with my brother and we get to celebrate together.
1: We still got some big moments coming up. 2026 Premiership winner. Hey, go win a World Cup as well.
0: Thank you, brother. I will.
2: There you go. The Kiwis keeping it real. We love that. He was tough all day, wasn't he? Nafahu White, tough tags printed in Australia and delivered fast. Ask for All Flex. Very interested from a Clive Churchill medal point of view, Chad. What have you thought that far ahead? By the way, lots of great tackles today. None more so than from Kalen Ponga. For bar crusher boats, tackle your next fishing adventure in a bar crusher.
3: Yeah, James Tedesco, Roosters captains, finished the game here in the NRL Grand Final with 389 metres. Can you believe it? 37 runs, 389 metres. Marky Mark finished with 225. Look, I had Sam Walker as my predicted. Clive Churchill early. I thought he was good, but I just thought the skipper, James Tedesco, was on another level tonight.
2: Okay, we'll see how that plays out. 19-18, the final scoreline there for Red Energy. We can't find you, Scopey. You're down there.
1: Have you got me both coming through? Yeah, here we go. I'm with Lindsay Collins. Lindsay, I read an article this week about the heartbreak of 2018 and 19, being a part of the squads but not being able to be part of the big day. You're crying now, brother. Tell us about your emotions.
4: Oh, it just feels like a dream, eh? Fuck, I can't believe it, man. It's been a long journey and it's so unbelievable to be here right now. I'm speechless, man. It's a dream.
1: How much you love this club, mate?
4: This club has given me everything, eh? Oh, I don't know where I'd be without this club, honestly. It's not only made me a good football player, but the man I am today, I'm so grateful I'm here. So grateful I came down here as a young kid. This club's given me everything. I just want to give it premierships, you know? I just want to succeed. I just want to win.
1: You've been a part of the 18 and 19 squads though. Played Origin, played for Australia. Where does is it too raw to sort of rank him, and where does this feel right now for you?
4: I didn't have much sleep during the week. Comparing it to other things and Origin and I'm around every year. Yeah. It just made it that much more immense. It was just this is a big stage. This is what you play for. This is what people strive for their whole career trying to get to. And we've done it tonight, and it's unbelievable, honestly.
1: You're a champion. Go get yourself a ring, brother.
4: Thanks, Horro. Fuck me, man.
3: Oh, wow.
2: Oh, wow.
3: Amazing scenes.
2: Lindsay Collins, what about the emotion that... Yeah, thanks, Horro.
3: Yeah, unbelievable.
2: Go and get yourself a ring.
3: The boys work so hard, and it's just to hear that interview, it almost gives you tingles because you hear the emotion in Lindsay Collins' voice. It always makes me want to get a bit emotional, to be honest, because how hard these guys work, and he's been a toiler, and he's what a moment there for Lindsay Collins.
2: Yeah, and it's a poster boy for persistence, isn't it? So that was a great night's sleep with temper. The difference is temper. All right, we've got to get ourselves to a break. When we come back, more of the fallout. 19-18. Congratulations, Sydney Roosters. You are the premiers of 2026.
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6: Welcome back. 420 Pies, SIG Energy, DAF Trucks. 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The referees just receiving their medallions.
7: Thank you to tonight's officials. Well, it's no secret, ladies and gentlemen, the Newcastle Knights have won over our hearts. They've won over our minds. And what has been an unbelievable final series to go from last year to within 1 point of forcing Golden Point here tonight in the NRL Grand Final. And one man that's been key to that is their skipper. Please welcome to the microphone, Caelan Ponga.

0: Firstly, I'd just like to thank the NRL and all the sponsors for making this year even bigger and better than, you know, previous. Before I congratulate the Roosters, I'll just say thank you to our boys, to our club, to our fans. What a ride this one was. Obviously so proud to be here, proud to represent you people. We're still chasing that premiership. To the Roosters, congratulations. Class outfit, deserving of tonight. Yeah, enjoy it, boys. But yeah, I just want to say congratulations and well done to everyone. Thank you.
1: Thank you, Kalen. Still a year from both you and your team in 2026. It's now time to present the Premiership rings to our 2026 champions. And we've got the mighty Thirlmere Roosters here to hand over the rings to the Roosters tonight. And we start with coach of the Sydney Roosters, Trent Robinson.

0: Rossi.
1: Wow.
0: Dally Cherry Evans.
2: The parts the NRL with a second premiership. Already a Clive Churchill medal winner in a losing side in 2013.
0: Sam Walker.
2: We'll now go to the negotiating table for a contract from the Roosters and say, I am a premiership winning halfback.
3: Plenty of bargaining power there, Sam Walker.
0: Nefahu White.
2: Absolutely outstanding up front. The Roosters enforcer has been quite superb in 2026.
3: And he'll play a big part for the Kiwis this Rugby League World Cup also, Jim. He's been fantastic for the Sydney Roosters.
0: Reece Robson
2: has catapulted himself in line to represent Australia as well. Obviously, Harry Grant will be there, but the New South Wales hooker, very strong throughout the final series.
3: Yeah, he's gone underrated this year, I think, with the DCE signing. Reece Robson, origin player, he's been huge for them.
0: Lindsay Collins.
2: Highly emotional Queensland and Australian representative that missed out in 2018 and 2019 is now a premiership winner.
3: Yeah, meant a lot to him. Heard from him with Justin Horro before. Just how much this club means to Lindsay Collins.
0: Celesi Facchetti.
2: Burst onto the scene last year. Cemented his reputation this year. This is a young man with a bright future.
3: Huge future in front of him, Celesi Facchetti. Love the way he plays his football. Well deserved.
0: Siwa Wong.
2: Has emerged this year as an above-average back rower, playing a crucial role on the right edge for the Roosters.
3: Yeah, continually comes up with big plays. Siwa Wong, well-deserved.
0: Victor Radley.
2: Victor the Inflictor, a three-time premiership winner with the Sydney Roosters.
3: Yeah, the heartbeat of the side, Victor Radley. So much physicality. This one will mean a lot to the local junior.
0: Angus Crichton
2: departs with a premiership after being there in 2018 and 2019. They will wish him well with the Waratahs and Rugby Union.
3: Yeah, what an NRL career it's been, and what a way to finish for Angus Crichton.
0: Nat Butcher.
2: Stalwart of the Roosters, played his first game in 2016, won an under 20 grand final in that year, was there as a reserve in 2019. He's backed it up with another premiership ring.
3: A great effort, Nat Butcher. Underrated.
0: Spencer Lenu.
2: Absolutely outstanding performance from the bench. Statistically is one thing, but the dents that he kept making into the Newcastle defence, he's making an impact now as he drops down to the most muscular on his way to the stadium.
3: Spencer. Yeah, 7 runs, 93 metres. Saved his best game to last here.
0: Hugo Savala.
2: Local junior. Didn't get on. In fact, Coach Robinson only used 16 players. He'll be bitterly disappointed, but he played an important role throughout the course of the year.
0: Cody Ramsey.
2: An extraordinary story in rugby league. Again, not used today, but used throughout the season to great effect.
3: Yeah, huge Cody Ramsey. Value member of the Roosters squad.
0: Benaiah Uelu.
2: Again, didn't get on after the injury to Connor Watson, but has played his part throughout the course of the year.
0: And finally, James Tedesco.
2: So now he's done it all, James Tedesco. He was the Clive Churchill medal winner announced earlier tonight. He's now a premiership winning captain in the National Rugby League. He has achieved everything in what has been a remarkable rugby league career.
3: Yeah, amazing tonight. 389 metres for James Tedesco. Clive Churchill medal winner. Now the winning captain of the Sydney Roosters. We'll go to the microphone.
4: First, I want to thank the NRL and the sponsors. I want to thank our sponsors.

0: BYD, all the Rooster sponsors. I want to congratulate NRLW team for their win today. The Knights, Justo and Caelan, what a year, boys. Should be very proud. Thank you for what a game it was tonight. And to our boys, the last supporters that came out, supported us all year, thank you. Love yous.
1: So now the Premiership Trophy goes into the hands.
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0: Well, I tell you what, it might have got a little closer than a lot of people anticipated. 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It's a time for celebration in the East, and they will celebrate long into the night, as they should. The vanquished are to the right, and it's bitterly disappointing, but what an incredible year they have had, the Newcastle Knights. All right, let's get ourselves to a break. When we come back, we'll go through all the highlights of what was an extraordinary rugby league grand final. The Roosters are your premiers of 2026, 19 points to 18 over a gallant Newcastle Knights.
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0: Highlights back until we're back. We're back. All right. We are back.
1: We are back.
0: So we'll hear from Dane Gagai a little bit later on in the program. Justin Horro still down on the ground and looking to meet up with his great mate, Daly Cherry Evans, currently involved in a television interview. But if you're just joining us, I don't know where you've been, 19 points to 18. You know where you might have been? You might have been at the ground and now you're in the car park. That's where you might have been.
1: You're probably sitting in the stack of car park for an hour.
0: Exactly. 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We'll come down to you straight away, Juz, as soon as Daly Cherry Evans is available. We're doing it all thanks to 4 and 20 Pies, Australia's original fan food. 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Chad Townsend and Justin Horro here for Caltex Lubricants as well. Keep the text messages going. 0457 736 736. Do Roosters win without Marky Mark? He was my Clive Churchill winner. That's from Andrew. Chad?
1: Yeah, I don't think so. I don't think so. He's had pieces of brilliance which have been absolutely amazing all season long.
0: They had an emotional embrace a little bit earlier. They just had another embrace. Let's go down to Justin Horro there with his great mate and second-time premiership winner, Daly Cherry Evans.
2: Yeah, second-time premiership winner, Daly Cherry Evans, first year. Last year in the NRL, how does it feel, mate?
3: Oh, look, I mean, as a young kid, I couldn't have scripted a career like this. I'm so grateful to have been so lucky, not just to play for so long, but to be so fortunate to be of some great sides, like this side tonight, the Manly sides I was a part of. I've been so lucky in my career, and, yeah, to finish with a premiership, I don't know if it's really sunk in yet. Like, I'm obviously very happy, but I don't think I'm aware of, you know, what's just happened.
2: Is it probably going to be on the flight over to England, maybe Hull? You'll have a time to reflect. Chaz, from year one premiership winner, 2013 heartbreak out here, but a Clive Churchill medal, and then just a period where you're unable to sort of get there and cement big moments in the finals. You were brought here to the Rooster to do that, and you've delivered.
3: Yeah, I mean, I just did my job. It's as simple as that. I knew before I signed here, this is a strong club with a great coach, great coaching staff, and a really strong playing group. So there was no doubt in my mind that if I could come here and just do my job, everyone else would do theirs, and it's paid off.
2: What about your winger mate, Nwanga Nituase? How quickly can we get him back to the NRL? As soon as the Rugby Union World Cup finishes, can we get him back?
3: I hope so, mate. He's a special player, but he's an even more special person. I tell you what he does to our locker room is amazing, mate. So we need to get him back to rugby league, and I'll take a pay cut to get him back.
2: Hey, mate, what about in the first half? You had, I think, 57-58% possession. You were dominating this side of the field, and you just weren't able to get points. And then Kalen not only gets the points, he's just seen his great mate, Dane Gagai. He goes the length of the field. You're chasing. At halftime, what did Robbo say to just send his back down?
3: Yeah, look, it wasn't ideal, but we knew we were physically on top, and we knew we were taking a lot of juice out of them. So we did believe that it didn't matter what minute, but we were going to run over the top of them, and it worked out perfectly.
2: I love you, mate. I'm so proud of you.
3: Thanks, Ozzy. Love you, brother.
0: There you go. What a great moment for Daly Cherry Evans. He's down there with his entire family and, of course, his teammate from 2013, Justin Horro. Hey, Scopey, we might get you to go through. Who you got there?
2: Angus Crichton coming here. Gussie, can I have a chat, bro?

0: Here we go. I've got Angus Crichton. He's just walking back out of the tunnel. Gussie. Here at the Sydney Roosters, it's a bit of a bittersweet moment for rugby league fans because, and fans, you get a premiership, but you're off to rugby union next year.
1: Yeah, it's just all started to sink in now. I guess sort of played my last game in the NRL, and it's been a pleasure, man. It's been an honour.
0: Sorry, he's just having an embrace there with Gags. I'm just going to give him a moment to chat to Gags. Yeah, Gussie's chatting to it. You would have played Australia with Gags, wouldn't you?
1: I played at South with him. He was my centre in my first couple of years. So, it's been 12 years, man. Now I've grown up in the NRL, and it's given me everything I owe my whole life to rugby league. So, bittersweet, like you said, and I'm just so grateful for the experience and the friends and memories I made in this sport.
0: You had a big injury at the start of the year. You had to fight your way back to finish off the season. You had a different role than you're used to. What did Robbo say? What was important for you coming off the bench and playing in the middle in these final couple of games?
1: Not much, to be honest, man. Like, I sort of knew that was my role from the jump, and I accepted it. My foot's still busted now. Like, I'm hobbling around out there. Hey, what up, man? Yeah, I'm still not right yet, but it will come good with time. It's one of them sort of longer injuries, and I'm just grateful that I got back and got the experience just with the boys in whatever capacity, off the bench, whatever.
0: Some of my favourite moments watching from the sideline right at the death there, the embrace with you and Big Spencer Lenu. Jeez, he's an absolute character, isn't he?
1: Mate, he was on fire tonight, I think. Our bench there, Nat and Spencer, they were incredible. They sort of turned the game around there in that middle third, and yeah, they were massive for us.
0: Congratulations, Gussie. You're heading off to rugby union, but you're going as a champion and a premiership winner.
1: Hey, thank you, brother. Cheers.
2: So there you go, Angus Crichton. Interesting to hear him say about that foot. It's not right.
3: No.
2: But he's just been playing for the last month.
3: Yeah, he said that over the course of the final series, Angus Crichton, and a lot of these players would be feeling that way. You know, it's a long season in the NRL. You're carrying lingering injuries, and the toughness that you need to show, it's incredible. And that's only what we know from some of these players. But what a career it's been in the NRL, right, from Angus Crichton. He said the realisation that is my last game in the NRL. It's a huge moment. He had a huge moment tonight and done his job off the bench.
2: He's grown up in the NRL.
3: That was cool to hear, wasn't it? Yeah.
2: Hey, Mark Nwanganyi Tuasi is just down here, scoped towards the sideline. In front of you.
0: I'm going to try to get Spencer Lenu.
2: Okay, well, that could be anything. There's Spencer. He's got a fair few people around him at the moment getting an interview. Mark Nwanganyi Tuasi down here in front of us. Lots of people out on the field. It's a time to celebrate. Joe Kelly, the CEO. I saw Nick Politis out there a little bit earlier. Lots of board members of the Sydney Roosters, and understandably so. It's an exciting time for the club. A real exciting double too, Chad. The NRLW side wins and the NRL side wins. It's pretty emotional for the club.
3: Yeah, it's a big day for the Sydney Roosters today. Obviously, their NRLW getting the job done against the Brisbane Broncos earlier today, and they've hung around, and it's a whole club celebration here as we see the Sydney Roosters fans who have stuck around, especially I think that's the northern end, is it, Jimmy, where all the Roosters fans are as they look towards and probably do their lap of honour soon, I'd say.
2: Let's go down to Justin Horro with an absolute superstar of the game.
0: Yeah, look at the Roosters fans just absolutely sending him off. Marky Mark. Hey, I know you're heading over to Rugby Union, mate. Can you go play the Rugby Union World Cup and come back straight away?
4: Yeah, we'll see what happens, eh? But, man, just so happy with that win, man, and can't wait to celebrate it.
0: It's been, about a two-and-a-half-year journey in the NRL. You've literally done it all. The Origin Series, played in the Ashes at the end of last year, got an Ashes win, and now you're a premiership winner. How does it feel? Have you been able to soak it in at all this week?
4: Look, man, not really, but I've been very lucky, the teams that I've been a part of, man. I could not have done all that without them. The players, you know, that I've been able to play with, just like tonight, I can't thank them enough, to be able to get the job done and, add a premiership to my resume.
0: I know Robbo also, he speaks a lot about you and some of the freakish things you do, and he says the good thing is he practices it. How do you practice that? I don't know what scenarios you can put yourself in to practice some of the stuff that you do on the field.
4: Oh, I don't know, man. I train, man. Just have fun. Like, you're out there with the boys. Training won't hurt you. So if you're just doing, doing different things, it's something's going to come off, and then just gives me the confidence to go out there and give it a try.
0: On behalf of all rugby league, we've absolutely loved you in the game. We hope you come back, brother, and you're leaving as a premiership winner. Congratulations.
4: Thank you so much, Bob. I can't thank everyone enough. Appreciate it.
5: Mark Nwanganitawasi, could there be a nicer bloke on the planet? Maybe not. All right, we're going to get ourselves to a break. Congratulations to the Sydney Roosters. Well done to the Newcastle Knights. The final scoreline, 19-18. 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
5: 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You won't miss a moment if you drink wise.
3: Yeah, I'm going to go Marky Mark, the unmissable highlight. He's an absolute walking highlight reel. And I'm devastated that he's leaving us. But he scored 2 tries tonight. And that first one, the put down, no room to move. And I'll miss him, Jim.
5: We all will. What about some of the key numbers in the game for Keno Go? Play with $2 today.
3: Yeah, look at James Tedesco, the Clive Churchill medal winner tonight. 14 tackle breaks tonight. He did a lot of his work in the backfield, 14 tackle breaks as well. You had Nafahu White, who finished the game with, 191 metres for Nafahu White and 225 for Marky Mark.
5: Keno Go's $40 million jackpot. Download the app. Big moment in the match for Bendix, the best known breaks.
3: Yeah, it was a big moment. It was the Billy Smith try, 47th minute, not long after half time. The Roosters, who went in trailing 12-6 at half time, and they came out and they got after it in the second half, and that was a big moment in the game.
5: Put your foot down with confidence. That is Bendix Brakes. Game sealing moment for Loctite Adhesives Beyond the Bond.
3: Yeah, it was 10 minutes to go. DCE gets a field goal to send his team up by 7. In the first opportunity, he executed one of the greatest field goal kickers we've seen in the NRL.
5: Loctite, fast, strong and reliable adhesives that go beyond the bond. What about the I'm loving it moment for Maccas? Never miss a moment of footy with McDelivery.
3: Yeah, they were brave tonight, the Newcastle Knights. I've just loved their effort. I love their defensive resolve. They got done by small margins, 19 points to 18. You take nothing away from the Knights and their defence tonight, but it was just the field position and the amount of ball and how disciplined the Roosters were. That what got them over the line tonight.
5: Never miss a moment of footy with McDelivery. Nominee for the try of the year for Beaumont Tiles trade.
3: Yeah, it was Marky Marky, second try. When Robbie Toyo competed for that ball and threw it out the back, and then you had just the kick, the toe, put it on the toe, Marky Mark. It was just such a great effort, and he thinks of things that no one else does. And like I said, we'll miss him tonight, but he was huge for the Roosters.
5: Beaumont Tiles trade, built to back trades. What about the run meters who stood out? The good night's sleep. And why is it James Tedesco?
3: Well, it's James
5: Tedesco. OMF, better sleep for better recovery.
3: Absolutely.
5: At the home of mattress, bedroom, bedding and furniture.
3: 389 metres for James Tedesco tonight. Unbelievable. The 2026 Clive Churchill medal winner. The Sydney Roosters captain was huge tonight, and what a performance he put in.
5: Give us a call on the open line if you would like. 1300 01 1170. The text line 0457 736 736. The footy finals, all thanks to Grunt. Nothing's tougher. Justin Horro joining us back in the commentary box. How was that, Hoz? That would have been quite special down there for you.
18: Yeah, it's it was an awesome moment. I'm so proud of him. He's been through a lot. I was lucky enough to be there right at the start of his journey, and I felt privileged to be out there on the field right at the end of his NRL journey.
5: And Marky Mark, how can anybody not like him, says Gavin from Penrith on the text line.
18: Is he the best human ever, Chad? It doesn't feel like it's fazed him.
5: No, yeah.
18: And I know it has, and I know it's an incredible thing that he's achieved, but his mannerisms and how, like, that was like having a conversation with someone on the street that you see at the cafe.
3: You know what? I never saw Mark in a bad mood, to be honest. He's just so bubbly, excited all the time, and he brings an energy, and he brings people up everywhere he goes, makes people better around him. And that was a great chat with him earlier, Scope.
5: 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When we come back, more here on Grand Final Day. 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
5: 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First team to concede 50 and win the Premiership, Jimmy. How good was that, says Damien, the putter pest. Yeah, I discount that one. That was, they had 10 players out.
18: Nah, it is what it is.
3: It
18: would have been similar to the Raiders the year before when they got pumped by the Dolphins. They rested, they bulk rested, but people put that down to the Raiders getting knocked out back-to-back finals because they said, you know what? They got beaten by 50 in the last round. So that hoodoo's done.
5: Scope, what's the score if Brown, Saifidi, Mooney and Crossland play? That's 9-5-8.
18: I'll tell you what, a dejected Dylan Brown got a chance to catch up with him.
5: Oh, yeah, we heard it. The mic was open.
18: Oh, did you hear it? Obviously shattered. You could tell just you not being able to have his imprint on the game, yep. Like not being able to affect the game physically by being out there. He was as shattered as you would expect. And I don't know if they win the game. I honestly don't. Like, it's some of the players that stepped in and played for this Newcastle Knights team were brave. I know they lost by a point, but I don't discount don't discount how tough all 17 players for the Newcastle Knights have played throughout this final series.
5: 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Let's go down to the ground. Not many people out there.

0: Chad. Not many people at all. Okay. Jimmy, I was just noticing that. Yeah, as the Sydney Roosters, they haven't done their official lap of honour yet, have they?
1: Was there an air of expectation about the... I don't know what the...
0: It feels empty.
1: Lots of Roosters fans still here in the stadium, so they're waiting for the players to do their lap. They're waiting for the women's team to do their lap, so they're excited about all of that. I'm just looking for all the players on the ground. There's not too many players...
0: They're around.
2: A lot of them are right on the side, yeah, taking pictures and signing autographs for fans that have hung around. So you'll see, I think we've got some of the women's players over there as well. And a lot of the family section is right in front of us here. That's where I ran into Chez's family.
1: 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Remember, this is footy finals, all thanks to Grunt. Nothing's tougher. If you think, oh, the boys are finishing up now. No, we're not. No, we are here till 11 o'clock.
2: Oh, yeah.
1: So keep the text messages coming on that one. 99.9% of fans are devastated tonight. Oh, come on, 163. Don't be like that. One of the more popular teams in the National Rugby League.
0: 101, who's not?
1: Who's that?
0: You. Oh. They can't wipe the smile off your face.
1: Oh, come on.
0: Like, yeah, fist bumping here in the studio, in the broadcast booth. I'll tell you what, I've just noticed Hugo Savala's on the other side of the field.
1: Ooh.
0: By himself. And he did have the trophy, and he was carrying it for 30 metres, and that thing is heavy. And I'm like, he's going to need to tip that onto someone, but lucky I think it's...
2: Is it Chez?
0: It might be Chez.
1: Is that Chez?
0: Yeah, he's got it all by himself? Yeah, on the other
1: side. Was he lifting that above his head?
0: Yeah.
1: Remember when Glenn Lazarus did it, and they all went, wow, look how strong you have to be to do that. Now all the players just do it. No worries.
0: It's heavy.
1: Just push them out. So keep the text coming. We'll read out all the ones we can read out. 0457 736 736. Lots of controversy around the Clive Churchill medal. He was spectacular, Tedesco, and there probably wasn't that standout player. You can debate that all you would like. Disappointment for the Newcastle Knights, but, gee, they're going to remember this season. First time they've got to a grand final and lost it.
0: Yeah.
1: And
2: well, 4 from 4 for Robbo.
0: Yeah.
2: And he wins.
1: He gets to grand finals and he wins. Trent Robinson has now won 4 premierships. Daniel Tupou is a 4-time premiership winning player. Just incredible. All right, let's break. When we come back, more of your texts. Congratulations, Roosters are the premiers of 2026.
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7: Welcome back. Grand final day footy. It was won by the Roosters 19-18 over the Newcastle Knights. 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Best price ever. So, Scopey, you were able to catch up with a number of players from the winning side. You also caught up with Dane Gagai. Here is the Newcastle Knights centre, clearly disappointed after the match.
8: Here we go. Yep. Dane Gagai.
7: Go for it.
8: Gags. Absolute heartbreak. What an incredible season. You must be incredibly proud of not only this playing group, but the finals run in the team this year.
9: I couldn't be more proud of the boys. Obviously, it was a tough slog tonight, but there's no excuse. But you got to remember, some of these boys are only 20 years old, just turned 20, and some of the efforts that they put in tonight, especially against a side like that, we knew they were going to be powerful through the middle. We knew what Nafahu was going to do off the Lindsay Collins, and we all know what Teddy does. He bounces around like a bloody pinball there, and it was just a tough night. We spent too much time on our try line, but it was a gutsy effort to keep it within one point. A
8: couple of different stints now at Newcastle. What does the Newcastle Hunter region mean to you, mate?
9: Yeah, it's meant everything. I was so stoked to get an opportunity to come back and give it another crack. I left here with three wooden spoons and to be able to try to take home a premiership. Like I said, I couldn't be more proud to be a Newcastle Knight. And just sorry to all the fans, we couldn't get it done tonight.
8: The fans seconds. Absolutely love you. They've been behind you the entire time. Tell us about some of these young players, mate. Big Francis Manulelua, Dylan McEwen. McEwen there, Jermaine McEwen. Just incredible back rows and this big future here at Newcastle.
9: Definitely. We've seen what Francis Manu done when he burst onto the scene, and he just... But we all seen what he was doing at training, so we knew.

0: Same with Jermaine McEwen, so I'm going to have to warm the shoulders up next year because them two boys run pretty damn hard. So, yeah, like I said, put in tonight.
1: Shattered for you, mate, but all the best next year heading back to Brisbane.
0: Yeah.
2: So there is Dane Gagai, played in a grand final with the South Sydney Rabbitohs, lost that back in 2021, now plays the 2026 grand final. Who knows what 2027 brings for the veteran going back there to play with the Brisbane Broncos. What an incredible career. Remember he was switching jerseys all through the start of this year?
3: The first one was against the Roosters, Jimmy.
2: Yeah, right.
3: James Tedesco was the first. Remember I went down on the field and I caught Dane Gagai swapping jerseys with James Tedesco, and I asked Teddy, because Teddy walked over and he was the guy I wanted to interview. And I asked Teddy, I go, what was that about? And I said, how come you've got a Knights jersey? He goes, because Gags asked me for it. And then he went on a bit of a run, and ended up finding out, just because he was unsure where his future was going to be, he ended up swapping it with every player that he'd played the most games against during his career. But that is going to continue in the NRL, at least until next year.
2: Roosters 38, Knights 24. That was the round 7 clash that you are talking about. Boys, me again from London. What a win. On my way back to the hotel to get change for a visit inside Buckingham Palace. Maybe I keep the Roosters jersey on. What do you think, boys? Yes, Brendan, do it. Over there, who mentioned contacted the program a little bit earlier. Thought it was slightly poor of the Roosters not to acknowledge Connor Watson in the prezo or get him included in the team photos.
3: He did jump in the photo.
2: So there you go, James.
3: Yeah, they did. Yeah, he jumped in on the side, yep.
2: Remember, Billy Walters did it last year.
3: Yeah.
2: Very much so. So there you go, James. The Roosters did do that. As shattered as my niece is, she's super proud of the Knights. This has been the best weekend ever. The whole of Australia watched this. House parties all over Melbourne. Adios. Till next year, says Brett.
4: Just like that, it's all over.
3: Yeah, how weird is that for right now?
4: Yeah, like I know.

0: It's different. It's different.
1: Have we got the first game too, Thursday?
2: October 15th.
1: Is that us?
2: Australia.
1: Can't wait for that.
2: What about this? Just getting word through from Buckets, Trent Robinson has given his premiership ring to Connor Watson.
1: Wow.
0: Yeah.
2: So fourth premiership for Trent Robinson, missed the grand final for Connor Watson. Trent Robinson has given his rugby league premiership win.
1: It's one of those things, Jim, like it's such

0: that him and Kalen had, like two guys best mates that have actually, you know, like in completely different circumstances, like probably feeling a bit hollow.
1: Devastated for different reasons.
0: Yeah.
1: Absolutely devastated because you know what? You know what it's like now? Oh, yeah. I think he played in that Roosters side that won the comp in 2026. And you have a look at the grand final sides. That's what you do.
2: Yeah.
1: And he wasn't there.
2: Yeah, it's a great gesture, and it is sad that he missed it tonight, but I think he'd be very happy for his team and what they achieved together this season. And he played a huge part in that, and he should never forget that, Connor Watson, as well, as he moves on to the St. George Illawarra Dragons and then the PNG Chiefs.
1: I've never seen a more dominant one-point win, said the Wolf. Woohoo. Statistically, they were dominant.
0: Yeah, no, it's not a bad point, is it? Like, and once they took the lead and got to six in front and then Chez kicked the field goal.
1: Mm.
0: It felt like they were always going to win. I know they got that try there right at the death, but they were in as good a control as you can be for a one-point lead that I think I've ever seen.
1: Yeah, that's right.
2: And you know what? Numbers aren't everything, as we know, but you look across the possession, like, and they control possession tonight. And the time in possession, the Roosters had 32 and a half minutes with the ball. The Knights had 24 and a half. So they had an extra 8 minutes with the ball. The Roosters, 90% completion rate, 38 of 42, and the Knights, 77%. The thing that hurt the Knights is they made a lot of those errors coming out of their own end.
0: Yeah.
2: Right? The yardage errors.

0: This is a representative New South Wales Origin front rower and a previous, I think, three-time premiership winner.
1: Yeah, he had him on. He had him on the stage.
2: Did he really?
1: Did you not see it?
2: Yeah, no.
1: He was shining all three rings as he walked onto the stage. That's when the crowd just went ballistic, and then he put a fourth ring on. Yeah. He's rolling around down there on the field with four rings on. Yeah.
2: He's 26. Yeah. Like, he's won four premierships, and there's still good footy in front of Spencer Lenu, right?
0: Absolutely.
2: If, as Mark says, you can harness that.
0: Well, the way he carried the ball tonight, the PCMs were impressive. He had a point to prove, right? And he proved it tonight.
2: Imagine having the leg speed that he has at his size.
0: Yeah.
1: I reckon whatever his run meters were, his post-contact meters would almost be, you know, half, like completely, like every meter he had a post-contact meter.
2: Okay, well, let's have a look at that. What's his name? Spencer Lenu, hey?
0: Yeah, 93 meters, 41 post-contact.
2: You've missed it by 6 meters. Big Spencer. Channel 9 crosses to the Paddo Inn, all on their phones, not a Roosters jersey in sight. Very passionate supporters there. That's rubbish, 564. You've made that up. Come on, put your name on it too. Where does Teddy now rank in the pantheon of fullbacks? Second behind Slater, asked PJ from Lismore.
1: Is he the Australian fullback?
0: Yeah.
1: Clive Churchill?
0: I mean, wow. What a question.
1: Does he beat out last year's Clive Churchill?
2: Well, I think Kevy Walters has gone on the record saying Reece Walsh is going to get selected.
1: Well, last year too, you've got to remember that Teddy was selected, but because he had his brother's wedding, he was unable to go to the Ashes. Mm. That's the reason he did not play.
2: Right.
1: So he was a part of Kevy's best team.
2: So Dylan Edwards went on that tour, didn't he? But didn't play.
1: And he was busted in that prelim last week.
2: I saw him at the Dally M. He had a PCL. He's had the brace on.
0: He's a bit busted now, isn't he, Dylan?
2: So we've got to work out whether he's available. I think you're right. I think on the back of that performance, James Tedesco is fullback for Australia.
0: Yeah, it's hard to argue with.
2: Like, they've got a game in 11 days' time. What, 11 days' time? What's today, the 3rd? 12 days' time. They're going to play the opening game against the Kiwis at Allianz Stadium. So
1: what a quick turnaround.
2: You can't put Reece Walsh into that game.
0: No, I agree.
2: Like, even if
0: you go with the hot hand, right? You go with the hot hand, the player who's just delivered.
2: What about overall, the pantheon of fullbacks? Do we still got Slater as number one?
1: Overall, do
2: we exclude your Clive Churchill and your Graham Langlands?
0: Like, he's in the conversation, right? And I'm sure everyone will have differing opinions, but... Yeah, well, hasn't he added to his legacy tonight?
2: Unbelievably so. He's now a premiership-winning captain that has won a Clive Churchill medal.
1: Is that his second Clive or his first Clive?
2: First.
1: Is that his first Clive?
2: First, yeah, because you look who won it in the 2018, Luke Keary.
1: Yeah, Jack Whiten.
2: 2019, Jack Whiten.
1: Yeah.
2: So that's his first Clive Churchill medal. Tales never fails with the great Stephen Hales. Well done to all the coaching staff at the Knights. A season beyond expectations. That's from the Gutter Garter. Yeah, that's right, Gutter Garter. He didn't quite get it done tonight, but I'll tell you what, he might have changed the way a lot of teams are going to prepare for he and Justin Holbrook and the Newcastle Knights, Chad.
0: Yeah, you know what? I think you and I were talking about this, Jim, and I reckon, like, it is a copycat league, right? Our league, everyone,
2: yep.
0: You know, you copy, everyone's tried to emulate Penrith and what they've done over the past couple of years, but the way that the Knights have gone to the game this year with their more shifting mentality and asking more questions and getting some ball to their outside back, so I think you might see some more teams next year being willing to do a bit what the Knights have done, because it's shown that you can stick to it and it can pay off has worked for the Knights this season.
2: Closest grand final that didn't feel close at all. Tedesco, deserving of the Clive, encapsulated the professionalism and the effort required to keep Newey at bay, says Rob. That's a nice way to sum it up.
1: Who is the... Noonga Nituwase is the Clive that people were blowing up about?
2: No.
1: Again, or?
2: Well, there's a few people nominated Caelan Ponga for the Clive on the losing side.
0: He was great tonight, Caelan Ponga.
1: Yeah, as much as, you know, I'm not saying he didn't deserve it. I just don't like it when... it felt weird. I remember in 13 when Chez got it, like...
0: Yeah.
1: What a hollow feeling to get... best player on field and not win a grand final.
2: Damien the Putterpest, not the first time for Robbo. I believe he did the same for Lindsay Collins and maybe Dylan Napa. And he's saying, he did it for Zane Tedovano in 2019. That's give the premiership ring to them. Boys, in 2022, Ivan gave his premiership ring to Matt Eisenhuth, says Panther Jez.
1: Yeah, poor old Eisenhuth. Didn't he play in, I think he played in about two or three different final series in a row and never

0: We got to the big day.
1: Yeah.
0: Like it was 18th man every time.
1: Yep. That's devastating, isn't it? Knights the winners in my view tonight. As a platonic supporter of neither team, I really do feel like this is a hollow victory for the Chooks. Knights winners in my opinion. Spoon to grand final beaten by one. Well done. That's from Matt.
2: Yeah.
1: Spanky said three tries all, and the Knights had 43% of the ball.

0: sideline.
1: Nailed it as
2: nailed
1: well.
2: Nailed it. Never looked like missing. Rob kicked it right in front of me. What a big couple of games and final series he had.
3: I was about to say, hasn't he enhanced his reputation at the back end of the season?
1: Where does he play next year when Dylan Brown gets back?
3: Great question. They don't fit.
2: Yeah, he has straight back to 14.
3: So how does that work?
2: Because Dylan Brown 7, Fletcher Sharp 6.
3: Here's one that was mooted. Could you play Dylan Brown at lock?
2: No.
3: So here's the other thing. You've got to fit into 3 Jermaine McEwen, Francis Manu-Lelayua, Dylan Lucas, and Matt Croker.
1: Yeah.
2: Croker lock. The second row is hard. I don't know what you do with that. That's a...
3: Well, you've got to put Dylan Lucas on a left edge.
2: No matter what combination Justin Holbrook goes with, he's a loser.
1: Yeah.
3: And a winner. You know what I'd do? Without knowing the skill set, but I've seen a little bit of it and understand that he was a halfback coming through, I'll put Francis Manu-Lelayua at lock. Yeah. Let's keep McEwen on the right, Lucas on the left, and Matt Croker goes back to the bench.
1: Yeah, I mean, it's a...

0: for so long. And they say it does sort it out, you know what I mean?
1: All right, we're going to break and we'll be back with more to wrap it up. Well done to the Roosters, 19-18 over the Newcastle Knights.
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1: He's pinched it! He's over the halfway line!
2: 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Keep moving. 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
4: Welcome back. Grand final day. Chad Townsend and Justin Ho doing it for Caltex Lubricants and SIG Energy. Great season, boys. That's
5: absolutely
4: it.
5: Loved it.
4: Well done,
5: loved
4: Chatty. Yep. Well done, Scope. Well done to Raoul. Well done to all the team involved in the coverage. You do appreciate it. Well done to the Sydney Roosters. They are champions of 2026 with a 19 points to 18 victory over the Newcastle Knights.

0: Fletcher Sharp gets us underway. High ball hanging in the air to Daly Cherry Evans. And here's Big Fahu coming off his line and a strong defence straight away. Push back there, determined four-man tackle. Thomas Kent was one of them. And he's going to have to play it 10 metres out from his own goal line. Harrison Graham goes, it's Kent, goes now.
1: Oh, here he is.
0: Wow! Frank the Tank has split him open. Francis Manulele'ua goes streaming through, and the Roosters can't believe it. First try to the Newcastle Knights. 8 metres out, just about centre field. They go right side with Walker. Kick
2: here
0: now. Nwonga Nitawase over Marzu. Barguilaf took it and brought it down. You wanted something special in his last game of rugby league, and of course you got it. Roosters get the try. 6-4 the scoreline. And we've got some Marky Mark magic.
3: Looking at the grip now of Mar. You can see at this angle, there's clear separation prior to any grounding with the knock-on over the trial line. We have a decision.
0: That's a good spot. Huge moment.
3: That's a good spot.

0: And the Roosters get the first try of the second half. It came after wave of attack. Brilliant defence from the Knights. They couldn't hang on. 12-10 the scoreline. And the game is on.
1: He's 23 metres out. He's 10 metres in from the eastern touchline. This to give them the lead for the first time tonight. Walker has been perfect with the boot thus far. Swings through it and the flags go up. 14-12 is the scoreline. Popped it out there to Walker. Walker back to DCE. Early kick, off the upright. Bounces, Tedesco, oh, releases. Nwaganita Wasi, try! He's done it again. One-on-one with Marzu and Big Greg couldn't handle him. He was always going to go to the outside. Knowing what he's doing is one thing. Stopping what he's doing is another thing. And Nwaganita Wasi gets his second try. 17 metres out, last tackle. Here's the 1 point. Is that the 1 point from Daly Cherry Evans? Who else? He could not get the field goal against the Penrith Panthers in week one of the finals. He had one opportunity here in the grand final, and he's absolutely nailed it. Comes down to Ponga. Can he create something? He's going to run it. Went short to Manu Lapidu.
2: Oh, wow. Oh, wow.

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7: I look, Ange Dorn about to join us on the program very shortly. After 1 o'clock, we will catch up with Brett McKay out of Australia. Want to get an Australian perspective on this Bledisloe Cup Test match set to go to Eden Park next week. Is there genuine belief that the Wallabies can beat the All Blacks? What are the fans saying? A lot of people over here, well, not a lot of people, I've heard people sort of belittling that victory over South Africa, saying, oh, it was only a third-string South African team. Well, you played the team in front of you. It was only a second or third string South African team. It was nothing short of arrogance then, was it? And they underestimated a very, very good Wallabies team. I think we will win at Eden Park, but I think Australia certainly could potentially win back in Australia unless we see major improvement next week for this All Black team. The other big news, of course, Artie Sevier. I think those in the know already knew that he was going to the Blues, but Artie Sevier officially announcing that he will be heading and playing for Auckland or for the Blues next season, just in a one-off year contract. And equally too, Bryn Hall heading to the Hurricanes. What a good man Bryn Hall is. Speaking of good men, speaking of halfbacks, joining us now on the program, Auckland Grammar's finest, and

0: Our grand final, obviously, tonight. What do you put the turnaround in fortune for North Harbour?
1: Well, mate, it's hard because we don't live in the inner sanctum, but from the outside looking in, you know, Jimmy Maher's been around a few places as head coach. He's been in counties as well. Obviously, he's had a bit of time overseas. He seems to have got the recipe right from a head coaching perspective. Seems to be enjoying it. He's got a really nice support crew around him of coaches that have all got their various profiles and doing a good job. Except piece has been effective. I really like the way they're attacking. So that's probably one big thing for mine. Mate, the other thing is, Bryn Hall, you know, he's such an experienced player, but he delivers week in, week out for this group, and he is such a critical component of how they attack, and he also gets them up on the defensive end as well. That's probably the second thing. He's been a revelation, and of course, I really like some of the players who are just at the top of their game. You know, you've got Cade Banks is playing really well, the guy Rice has been sensational, Taylor as well, Barham. These are not household names we're talking about, but they are playing exceptionally well. So if you give North Harbour any space, particularly down those edges, man, you know, they're going to burn you. And they've been doing that. So, yeah, really cohesive unit, well led by Bryn Hall, I think, and well coached.
0: I mean, obviously Canterbury at home, a little bit mixed through the first half of the season, very good back end of the season. If North Harbour don't win, it'll be Canterbury. They'll be on top of the table. They're going to be a hard side to beat at home. But I want to talk about Northlands, currently sitting second on the table at 38 points, one ahead of Otago. Are they genuine contenders, or are they going to come up slightly short?
1: Well, it's interesting, mate, isn't it? I mean, my son Thomas has got some good mates that play in the Northland team, Corey Evans, Hedemiah Murray, Terrell Pater. And it's interesting what they were saying about the Ranfurly Shield and how wonderful it's been to have that up in the North. You know, but they almost say it's harder to you know, to live with the Ranfurly Shield and actually win it in the first instance. So it's just that constant reminder, I guess, when you've got the shield in your region. And that was pretty hard for them week in, week out. And of course, they stumbled against counties, but they're still a legitimate team. I mean, they've got their set pieces as rolling. They've got some really strong players up front, including Terrell Pater. And then, of course, their back line is sprinkled with Super Rugby players who are actually really, really good players playing for their region. And, you know, it'll just be how they respond probably mentally from the shield disappearing. You go one of two ways. One, it's like, oh, okay, yeah, we had fun with it, but now it's gone. Let's just get on and try and win this NPC. Or it's kind of, it would have dented them a little bit mentally, and it's kind of hard to get up again. But they did a good job against Southland. It's not an easy place to win down Invercargill. They won 28-14, I think it was. So, you know, they're right amongst it. And I wouldn't count them out by any stretch.
0: Oh, of course, another man out. But boy, Josh Goodhew coming back for the season as well. Brother of Jack Goodhew. Good Mags boy. Just thought I'd better throw that one in there as well, because, you know, you sort of started that theme this afternoon, didn't you?
1: Of course you do. You've got to put as many Mags boys in when you can, mate. Corey Evans is here too, and Hedemiah Murray. They're both grammar boys, by the way, so just remember that.
0: I always do, mate. Don't worry, and if I don't, I'm sure you'll remind me of it. Hey, look, I want to talk about Auckland. Another disappointing season. Haven't made the playoffs. Didn't make the playoffs last year. 12th last season, 11th this season. I mean, what is going on? I mean, people are now starting to sort of rubbish and bag the 1A. I disagree. I think the 1A is a great competition. I think there's plenty of talent in it, but there is obviously still a disconnect with what's happening between the school system, then on to the club system, and the club system running through to the NPC. It is not good enough. It's not good for rugby that Auckland, I mean, Auckland should be like Canterbury. They should be there or thereabouts every damn year, just based on population alone.
1: Yeah, mate, I mean, let's be blunt. You know, the 3 years with, I guess, most of the current regime has been disappointing. And, yeah, it just hasn't reached the standard that we probably all expect. Again, we don't live inside the camp, so we don't really know what's going on. But there'd be a whole raft of different issues. I know right now they're going through a massive review. So there could well be some changes off the back of that. But bouncing back to your 1A competition, mate, I reckon schoolboy rugby in New Zealand is actually really vibrant right now.
0: I agree.
1: You know, and it's not a given that 1A teams waltz into the top four and win either. I mean, we're seeing some real strength from the Christchurch region, you know, from throughout the middle of North Island. Also, obviously, the likes of Westlake have got a great program as well. So there's no worry, I don't reckon, at schoolboy level that players are coming through to NPC. I think it's just about, you know, selecting the right players in your group. What are you looking for? What are you trying to build in an NPC platform to step them up into Super Rugby? So there's probably a selection issue potentially there. And then, mate, it's playing for your province. If you want a blueprint, of boys.

0: playing for their province every week, look at the Northland group and look at what those Counties boys have done for the last couple of weeks as well. So there may be a little bit in that with the Auckland group. I think, you know, having such a big city and players coming from all over the place, they brought in a lot of players from outside Watto.
1: Which is appalling, which is disgraceful, mate.
0: Yeah, me personally, and I'll be honest publicly here, that I don't think it's the way forward. I think we have to, you know, galvanise internally, connect, and pick the people from who live within our fence. Because if we don't, they'll just keep disappearing. Well, they've disappeared all over the years, haven't they? We've lost the odd key players, but now, you know, we are just bringing in too many players that aren't really Auckland people, bro, to be fair. And I'm just not quite sure you're going to get the best out of those people week in, week out, because they actually don't live here.
1: No, it's interesting though, Ant, because obviously, you know, I sort of do a bit of work at one of the top schools in Auckland here, and you know, obviously still follow closely the 1A and talk to a whole lot of parents with boys who are playing in some of the top first 15s, and none of them, once they leave school, want to be anything to do with the Auckland. They just want to go south. They want to go somewhere else because they just believe that is a better pathway. They just believe they're going to be lost somehow in the Auckland system, that it's not a meritocracy, or maybe there is nepotism or whatever it is. They just don't feel like Auckland is going to provide them an opportunity for their talents to be further showcased or the right pathway. And I think that is a major concern.
0: Yeah, I mean, that's really sad, mate, and I don't disagree with what you're saying, you know, but by the same token, you know, I think the powers that be, and all of us really who are involved in rugby still, I mean, I'm coaching at secondary school level, we have to change that, and we have to make sure that all the pathways we create in the Auckland region are meaningful, are well coached, you know, are a good experience that the kids, the girls and the boys have, so that they actually do want to play with the blue and white jerseys on it. I don't think it will take that much to change it.
1: I agree.
0: But we have to have a good, strong look in the mirror first, and I'm not pointing fingers at anyone either, by the way. We're all responsible to make sure that our youngsters want to play for Auckland, you know, from a young age all the way through to NPC and beyond. So I know that sounds a little idealistic, mate, but we got to sort that shit out ASAP, because, you know, the last couple of seasons have been disappointing for all of us.
1: Oh, yeah, no. And on the other side of it, and whether people want to admit it or not, you've got Auckland FC doing well, and of course you've got the Warriors, mate, and they've got more momentum than I think anybody ever thought was capable of, and you're thinking, boy, is the horse bolted? Well, maybe it has, but we've got to do something to try and just pull it back a little. But it's a very competitive market. Look, I want to ask a little bit about Artie Sevier joining the Blues for just one season. Okay, I'm a little bit mixed on this, so I'll ask you, what are the pros here?
0: Well, what you get with Artie, and again, you know, this is just my view from the outside, is that no matter what team he plays for, whatever jersey he puts on, he dies for it. You know, we've seen that with Wellington, we've seen it with the Hurricanes, we've

0: well. You know, what you see is what you get with him. And he'll lead the way, and he doesn't point fingers. He doesn't blame anyone else. You know, he takes a leadership role, and he fronts up with the ball in his hand. And, you know, in this particular region right now, it's probably what they need. Although this Blues outfit have had a good two or three seasons now. I mean, this year was a bit disappointing. They kind of had that bad run towards the back end, sort of limping their way into the quarterfinals. But, you know, the couple of years beforehand, they started to build something. And I think, you know, Artie's probably positioning himself saying, hey, I think maybe I'm living in Auckland wouldn't be the worst thing in the world. He's been quite a transitional player over the last few years. He was in Auckland when Moana were playing, so he's been here before. And I think he probably thinks at the stage of his career he can get in there and add value and lead the way, you know, and the boys will follow.
1: Is there a downside at all? A one-year deal?
0: Yeah, I mean, that's probably the only thing. It's like saying, you know, is it a one-year kind of get them moving and have a good result and then, you know, we got to change again? Because Anton Signer, by contrast, has just signed a 5-year deal. So they're quite contrasting, aren't they? But Artie's getting towards the back end of his career too. So maybe they're just kind of like a 1+1+1. Who knows, you know? But he'll add immense value here. Let's hope, you know, the players don't just sit back and let Artie do everything. They connect to him and make sure that they're all doing their job too, because it'll be good again for the region. He's been a wonderful player, Watto. We can't dispute that.
2: Yeah, it's interesting. I mean, you look at young Torian Barnes playing for Canterbury, but with the Blues last year. You look at Molokai Rampling, Artie obviously now here, Anton Signer. It starts to look like a pretty good sort of loose forward trio, doesn't it, with a little bit of depth. I guess my concern is, probably more up front in regards to how our depth might look.
0: Yeah, they're going to have a challenge in that tight five because, you know, there are some players getting towards the end of their careers as well. Patrick Tupilotu springs to mind, Ofa Tungafasi as well. Wonderful servants of the Blues. But, yeah, they're getting older now. And, you know, I guess it's what sits in behind. But you've got Sam Barry still here. They're going to be okay. I don't think as Blues supporters we should sit back and go, oh, Artie's going to fix it now or whatever. Because it's not broken. But we just got to make sure. Yeah, I guess again it goes back to the NPC thing. Selection is becoming really critical, mate. You know, and selection's just not about the best player every minute on the field every day. It's what they're doing off the field.
2: I agree.
0: It's how they conduct themselves in the community, and genuinely so. Yeah. Not contrived.
2: No, it's not. Yeah, well, I keep saying it, Ant. I mean, professionalism's a state of mind, mate, and that should be almost the umbrella statement. And what does that mean? Well, you sit down and explain what that means. And I think if it comes naturally, I think you've got the players that you want to take your program forward. Hey, look, just quickly before I do let you go, any sort of thoughts on the All Blacks squad that was named for the Bledisloe? I've got to say that head scratching still that Beauden Barrett's involved, in my opinion. I thought Leroy Carter was a little bit lucky considering the mistakes he made against England last year, South Africa this year. Amadi Nutter were not part of it. Lester Fainga-Nuku not a part of the setup. And I probably would have given Scott Barrett just more time with Taranaki and taken him on the end of the year tour rather than picking him now. Thoughts?
0: Yeah, it's a really good question you raised, mate. And I think for the most part, I mean, look, we all picked the 34 and then we went on to the 44 to head to South Africa. You know, that's now done and dusted. And we all kind of think that, you know, there are some young players coming through that maybe it's time to introduce them or to give them more opportunities if they're on the parade.

0: And mate, it's going to be a ripper because this Aussie team. I know I mentioned in your pre piece there that you know they played against the second string South African team. Don't you worry, mate. This Wallaby team, they're coming to Auckland. They haven't won here for a long time. They'll see the All Black group. And they'll see there's a real opportunity for them. But we have been pretty conservative with who we're selecting. But that's that's a good piece too from the coaches showing some faith, I guess, in the boys they have.
1: Hey, just quick rendition of

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1: Chloe Phillips Harris. Currently, she's on the line right in the middle of the Mongolian desert.
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0: The Rural Roundup with Erin Speedy. 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
0: This is the best of the rugby run on Sport Nation.
19: Okay, let's head across the ditch. Brett Mackay, the host of the 8-9 Rugby Podcast, also rugby commentator, joins us. Brett, afternoon, welcome.
20: G'day, Wada, how are you?
19: Yeah, good. Is there a level of sort of optimism amongst rugby pundits and rugby fans in Australia that maybe this year across two tests the Wallabies can find some parity against the All Blacks?
20: Yeah, I'd expect that we're two tests away from world domination, Mark. That's the way it is now.
19: I think. I love it.
20: Once you beat South Africa, it's all up from there, isn't it?
19: Well, look, but it is. I mean, but look at what you've done under Les Kiss. I mean, you know, two wins against Japan, which is not an easy side, particularly in Japan. You had one draw and one win away to Argentina. You know, we lost to Argentina in Argentina last year, and then you've just tipped up the South Africans. I mean, I think there's a lot of room for optimism.

0: side and just not give them the chance to set up their rush defence. And so, you know, the way the Wallabies attacked South Africa in Perth was really good. They got a lot of pay early, and that was what, you know, skipped them out to that that great early lead, which also then forced the Boks to chase the game for the rest of for the last hour.
1: So tactically then, is it just a case of rinse and repeating against the All Blacks, or are they going to need to come up with a different game plan based on the way the All Blacks play, or based on their threats, or shutting down the way the All Black threats, I guess?
0: Yeah, it will be. It won't be a complete rinse and repeat, but it would be fair to say that there'd be game plans that probably have been developed already to face the All Blacks. And you know, the Wallabies coaches did. Yeah, they clearly watched that Greatest Rivalry series as much as we the fans did as well. So, you know, the way that they were able to identify the options against the Springboks, it's also fair to assume that they've probably done something very, very similar against New Zealand. And I'll be interested to see what that is, because, you know, the All Blacks don't employ the same sort of rush defence, but their slide is pretty good. And obviously Australian attacks are used to coming up against New Zealand defenders, so there'll be a little bit of familiarity there. But there might also be something in the way that the Boks were able to, you know, make a lot of gain line ground up through the middle as well. So, you know, the Australian ball carriers could be identifying that as well.

0: I think they'll definitely look to, particularly because of the success they had against the box, against, you know, Ethan Hooker particularly is one of the best under the high ball in the game, the rugby world over, and they nullified him, and Max Jorgensen even won a couple off him. So they'll have confidence there. Ryan Lonergan's kicking four contest was excellent through that test for Perth. So that'll be an area of the game they do have confidence. What I will be interested to see is whether Joseph Fakusa-Suoli'i remains on the wing, or whether he potentially has to shuffle back to outside centre now that Hunter Paisami has been suspended. You know, does Lenny Itau go back to 12?
1: Where would you like to see him play?
0: Look, he's become so good at both positions. It's a real flip of the coin now, Mark. I think I've even said to you before, he's made such a good fist of playing inside centre that he might never play 12 again, might never play 13 again, but then he goes to 13 and has one of his best tests in I don't know how long. And that was basically his first game at outside centre in 12 months or more, because he played inside for Exeter over our summer, and was, you know, probably an injury off being in the Premiership Team of the Year there. So he was very, very good there. Made Henry Slade look so good that he came back into England contention.

0: into Queensland. So it could actually be a case of wherever they're named, they might flip and flop. And we saw this for the Brumbies, if I think back 2 years ago, Ike Tau and David Filiwai, you know, were named as 13 and 12 or 12 or 13, however it was. But they often switched, and they were often playing left and right, almost like rugby league centres sometimes. But there was definitely some cases where Ike Tau came into second receiver. Other times, you know, Filiwai would come in and he'd be the crash ball and Ike Tau would play off that. So I think now they've got a little bit of flexibility. But what they do around centre, around the midfield, then also affects what they do with Sualii and how they can play him. And I think the thoughts around Sualii playing on the wing were vindicated, you know, within half an hour in Perth. That went very, very well. He certainly was involved in the game more. Bringing him into the game via the contest certainly had that effect. And he was a real danger in attack because of his threat in the air and with ball in hand as well. So I actually wonder whether there might be a reluctance now to move him back to the centres. That said, it would be an easy decision just to pop him back there for a couple of tests as well.
1: Brett Mackay, my guest on the program, host of the 8-9 podcast out of Australia and a broadcaster. If you're Dave Rennie here and you're looking at this Wallabies team, where would you be targeting? Where do you believe there is maybe any potential weakness?
0: Yeah, look, I think the opportunity and the potential avenue for attack with the All Blacks is going to remain in transition attack, and it's going to

is in Super Rugby have a little bit of trouble as well. But again, because they're used to that, perhaps it's something that they are getting better at, and we certainly saw that from, you know, the likes of the Brumbies in Queensland this year through Super Rugby as well, that they could have. They were able to nullify some of that transition attack that we saw from the New Zealand team. So I think that's still going to be an area, because that's still a strength of the All Blacks, you know, because

0: even when he was coaching the Wallabies, you know, the ability to reset after transition, after turnover was a huge work on. So it's certainly not a new thing, but I can imagine that Dave Rennie is pragmatic enough just to go through a few old notes and see what they worked on a few years ago and see whether that might still be an opportunity.
1: Okay, we are obviously 34-man squad named for this two Bledisloe Cup Test series. Areas of weakness you see in this All Black team?
0: It's hard to pick out weakness, but confidence is probably going to be the big one because there wouldn't be too many guys in that All Black squad that have lost three tests on the bounce, and so. I think if the Wallabies can get the All Blacks into a situation where they're on the back foot, they're under a bit of scoreboard pressure, then that's where the Springboks really capitalised through that series. They were able to follow up tries with more points and never really let New Zealand to hit straight back. That was part of why the Wallabies' first half particularly was so good in Perth was they never let the box have an opportunity to hit back with points themselves. That happened once or twice through the second half, but they were good enough to keep going. So, that would be one area if they can get New Zealand.

0: the year that the Wallabies have taken. But I think in a high stakes game like a Bledisloe test, particularly in Auckland, particularly when you've got an 88% kicker like Ryan Lonergan is, you know, I think anything within range, you'd be mad not to now. Mm. The way he's kicking with a lot of confidence. And it's not just through this international season, through the back half of the year, the back half of Super Rugby. He kicks something like 19 out of 21 or 22. So he's basically been running at, you know, high 80% accuracy since April. So, you know, he's in really, really good kicking form, and I think you've just got to make the most of that. So if the opportunities for 3 points present themselves, I think you'd be mad not to take them at the moment.
1: Okay, Brett, final question. Obviously, the Eden Park, bit of a fortress. All Blacks haven't lost there since 1994. The last time I think the Wallabies won was 1986, 22 points to 9. That team here, the likes of Tommy Lawton in it, Glenn Aller, I think Skylab, Steve Cutler, David Campese. I remember, I think even Rod McCall might have played in that particular test, Michael Liner. A lot talked about it. Is Eden Park a genuine 16th man for the All Blacks, or is it psychological? I mean, how much weight can you place on playing at Eden Park?
0: Oh, it probably is right up until the point where you win. You know, The Wallabies will tell themselves that Ellis Park was exactly the same in Johannesburg until 12 months ago. So, you know, at some point, the All Blacks are going to lose in Auckland. At some point, they're going to lose at Eden Park. And let's just hope it's, you know, in a week's time, Mark, obviously. So, look, it's going to happen at some point. They've got to be good enough to take the opportunities. But as well, they will absolutely just treat it as another rugby ground they go to. There'll be plenty of Brumbies guys that have won there in the last sort of 12 or 18 months. I think Queensland might have even won there in the last year or two as well. So there'll be a few guys that have had wins at Eden Park. So they know it's possible. And as I say, if they can get the All Blacks into a position where they're uncomfortable, where there's a little bit of panic setting in and all that, well, you know, they've showed last week in Perth that they are good enough to put the best teams under pressure, and that's what they've just got to go on with, knowing that they can do the job, and that they can get a result, and build on this confidence they have built in themselves. Because if there's been

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0: Night and Day has done the maths, and they've worked out there are over 60 ways Kiwis enjoy a pie, like the smoko pie, the late night pie, the car pie, that one's good, and of course the second breakfast pie. 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
2: Awesome, thank you. Hey, Ricardo, just wondering there, mate. I know you're part of a band, mate. Really keen to try and find some sort of national team song for us, mate. I just wonder whether you could try and rustle something up for us, mate.
0: Yeah, sure.
3: Yeah, nice. Put him on the spot, mate.
0: Yeah, yeah.
3: He's gone bright red here. It's outstanding. Great work from you, Kana.
0: I'll flick you some options, all right?
1: 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TJ back Monday from 9 on Sport Nation. 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
1: Tony Johnson, Izzy Dagg, Kyle Mills and the team, bringing you sport with a Kiwi lens. 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Rural never rests unless the game's on. 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
0: Yeah, text us 8833. Thank you to everybody that's texting today. Do really appreciate it. We don't always get to them. I do apologise for that as well. Look, Jeremy's just texting, and I like this. He says, we need to give the young boys like Jacob and Casey a go. Fihaki is 6'5" and can catch the high ball, plus gets better every game. Parker can't even dominate an NPC and thought he was the six for the future. Geordie is our best defender, but gives no punch at 20.

0: beat the Bay O'Plenty 41-13, played Thames Valley and won that 31-7. And then that third test at Eden Park, 22 points to 9.
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0: Tell us about your experience, mate. Look, I know you've been waiting patiently for this opportunity to represent the internationals at President's Cup. Was it more than you thought it would be?
1: Yeah, I mean, it was incredible, right? Like, I think it was my biggest goal of the year to be a part of it. And, you know, to get there was great. And then the team environment was better than I could have ever expected. I mean, you know, obviously I grew up playing team sports and they were all, you know, being a part of a team was always massive for our family. So to do that and, you know, the internationals, you know, really got together this year. A few of the guys said it was the best environment they'd been in as part of the team. And, yeah, look, we had great captains. Jeff Ogilvie was brilliant. You know, Trevor Immelman's there. Kim Lovajagas has been there for the last little while. Those two are kind of stalwarts of the international team. And had Taylor Pendrith, who's, you know, one of our peers who's played on the team a couple of times lately. And then Timmy Clark, which other than talking about rugby, he was brilliant. he enjoyed rubbing, being a South African. He winding me up about rugby a little bit. But it was, they were great. And yeah, just the whole experience was brilliant. Our, you know, our wives got looked after amazingly well. They, you know, they were included as part of the team. And look, it was a great experience. Obviously the first 3 days, we couldn't have probably wished for any better, especially Friday. And then, you know, Sunday didn't quite work out how we wanted to, but, you know, even with an hour left, it was, you know, we still had a good chance. You know, there was a couple of really tight matches that went their way, and if that had gone the other way, we'd be, I probably would have had a worse hangover on Monday than I did.
2: Foxy, I mean, you had to play the anchor match too, which is just a sign of where you're at as a golfer and the esteem in which you're held now. Did you feel that extra bit of pressure knowing that you last away?
1: Not necessarily. It's kind of a weird environment out there because everyone went, all the crowd went early. So we were actually pretty quiet early on.
2: Yeah.
1: And there wasn't much going on out on the golf course. And I kind of let Xander off the hook a couple of times early. I had a couple of three putts the first six holes and the one to halve a hole and one to lose a hole. And, you know, I gave him a little bit of a lead. And being the quality player he is, you know, he kind of never really gave me a chance after that. It was always going to be a hard ask. I know his record in singles is pretty damn good across team events. So I was honored to get that spot. And, you know, Jeff had said in a

0: different for us. Getting into a rhythm is hard, but I think, I don't know why we did really well with it. I think we had really good pairings, and you know, the stats guys, you know, did a really good job sort of matching guys up together and then also telling us, you know, what holes we're going to tee off. Like, I was told 2 weeks in advance that I was playing foursomes with Min, and I was going to be on the odd numbers, and we'd done it in practice as well. We'd had, you know, competitive matches against our teammates in practice, and it had all worked pretty well. And you know, Jeff came up to us afterwards and said, you know, statistically that you and Min were one of the best pairs we've ever had in foursomes, which was pretty nice to hear. And you know, we had a couple of pretty tough matches, you know, especially that first one on Friday. You know, Wyndham and Colin played exceptionally well, and you know, we were 6 under in foursomes, which is a lot better than I played by myself all week. And you know, I was really happy. I held a couple of important putts down the stretch there to sort of swing the match in our favour. So yeah, look, it will all work. I can't work out why the Americans haven't figured it out, though. Obviously, have struggled in that format in both Ryder Cups and President's Cups, but it is so different than normal. But it, you know, it's kind of fun to be able to do it, and it's kind of fun to do it in a match play format when you stuff up a hole and you only lose a hole. Because if you're doing it in stroke play and you can make a triple or worse, it's a little bit intimidating at times.
1: Oh, for sure. Look, it was great to see you out there, Foxy, and have a nice rest for a couple of weeks before India. Thanks so much for taking our call, as you always do, buddy. We really appreciate your time and everything you're doing out there on course. So take it easy on yourself, enjoy some family time, and we'll catch up again soon, mate.
2: Cheers, Foxy.
0: Thanks, boys. Thanks for having me.
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0: He's getting better every game. He probably needs more rugby under his belt, but that's the situation. Scott, well, you know, he's proven, isn't he? He's played a lot of international rugby. He's a world-class player. He just needs to play more rugby. And so he's got the opportunity. And he'll add to, those two guys will add to the squad.
1: Ted, when you're looking at the squad, there's some depth, there's some opportunity, there's some enthusiasm, no doubt. But what positions were probably the most talked about around the selection table for you and the fellow selectors?
0: Oh, you know, not any particular position. You know, there's always a challenging job to pick the your black team, that's the way it should be. So there's some very good players that missed out, and you feel for them. But no, I don't think there's any particular position that caused more headaches than others. Like losing Reuben Love is a disappointment. He's got a big operation ahead, I would imagine, and he probably won't play for the rest of the year. And there's a number of players in that regard. But I think people get opportunity, and it builds depth. There was competition for places, which is a positive.
2: You mentioned Reuben Love's injury. That is a real blow. Josh Jacomb went away on his first tour. Been lucky enough to speak to him and get his thoughts on that experience. What did you see from him there in his first few touches as an All Black?
0: I think he's got the ability to handle the pressure. I think he's got a good knowledge of the game, communicates well, and he had a very positive tour, and he's come back and played for Karanaki, and he played Hawke's Bay in the weekend. I thought he was pretty outstanding, really. So he's a young guy making his way, and he's making good progress.
1: Ted, just one area that I've had a wee bit of a conversation in the past is the high ball, and I know you've gone and worked on a bit of innovation there. Is that a bit of a talk?

0: love rugby in this country. Yeah, so people who love rugby in this country had a lot of talks in recent times about what to do about rugby here, Graham. There's a lot of different views, a lot of different points. It does show that there's still a lot of passion for the game. What have you made of the conversations about where New Zealand rugby needs to go?
1: Well, I think, you know, the Super Rugby franchises and the provincial unions have got to come to some conclusions that help everybody in the game, not just their particular franchise or their particular province. And I think a combination of both, you know, the Super Rugby and NPC would be important, because I think we need more contracts, more kids playing the game at that level. And we've got five professional teams, basically. You look at France, for example, we've got 14 professional teams in their top competition. So we just need more kids playing the game at that top level. Perhaps our more senior players playing overseas. And we need to put a huge amount of work into the development of the game at club level and schools and good coaching and good competitions. So I would have an extended super provincial competition at the start, professional, and then put a lot of emphasis on the club. You know, those players go back to their clubs and have a national club competition. They have a national club champion. So there's a lot more emphasis on the grassroots, the community game, make that a much more attractive and much more interesting, so that the clubs can thrive and be good for the game. That's how I look at it. But I think we need to work together for the betterment of the game. Otherwise, we are going to struggle going forward, big time. So we just got to do what's right for the game in this country, and make sure that we get our heads together and not be selfish. Make sure it's the best thing for the game, not for our particular province or our particular franchise.
0: Yeah, more thoughts needed like that. So, Graham, people who care deep about the game, and no one more so than you as well. Always appreciate your time on Sport Nation. Thanks for chatting with us, and looking forward to the Bledisloe in a big way.
2: Thanks, Coach.
1: All the best. Thanks, guys.
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2: Got a lovely message through actually from Aidan McLaughlin, who's a long-time listener of the show and a great friend of mine, and has asked if I can read this out. He said, "Such sad news about Phil Gifford. I had the pleasure of speaking to him just a few weeks ago for a project I've been working on. I sent him a text initially, and he rang back from his hospital bed where he was still writing his Herald column. He spoke with warmth and enthusiasm, reflected on his life and times with great detail. We talked about loose heads, the 1995 Rugby World Cup final, many other things. I'll never forget our chat. RIP Phil. And thank you. I'm sure, Aidan, thanks for your message, mate, and I hope you don't mind me reading that out, but I'm sure so many people will have their own reflections of Phil Gifford today, especially those of us who work in the business. Phil was one of those rarities, I think, in any industry where, and especially in competitive industries, and journalism is a competitive industry, broadcasting is a competitive industry, it's very easy to lose your way and to put up a blockade for anyone who's fresh and new and trying to do things and coming through the ranks. Phil Gifford never did that. He was incredibly supportive. He was genuinely passionate about sports people, about storytelling. And he was a very, very kind and beautiful soul. And he shall be missed. I think the imprint that he has made on the sports landscape in this country, it would be hard to quantify. And certainly impossible to copy. What he's been able to do in his range of guises and his range of talents is simply remarkable. What a life well lived that was, Phil Gifford passing away this week. Joining us on the line, very much alive and very much looking forward to a new challenge, is the one and only Brad Moore. Brad, good morning.
3: Braddles!
4: You're right, lads. Bulla vanaka.
2: No, bulla.
4: How you doing, fellas?
2: Mate, doing great.
4: Great being on, but look, I just... quickly, you obviously with that lead in there, and just learning of the passing of Phil Gifford, loose head Len. Goodness me, rest in peace. What a great man!
2: Yeah, wasn't he,
4: for sport and people? And it's very sad for him, and obviously for him and for his family. But he had a huge impact down here, sports wise, also with his radio show with Simon Barnett.
2: That's right.
4: Oh, gosh, yeah, that's very sad, but great impact that he's had on many people.
2: Yes.

0: That is for sure. Mate, let's talk about you on a really positive note. Well, congratulations. We haven't had a chance to talk since your appointment back in July. Where are you at? How excited are you? And tell us about how the opportunity came about to coach the Drua, Brad.
1: Oh, thanks very much. Yeah, it's magic. Sorry I didn't get back in touch with you.
0: It's been a bit going on for you, pal.
1: It's been a wonderful time, actually, with all things, including the Drua. So, it's an awesome opportunity. We're very, very excited as a family and myself in terms of the role and the people. So, it's... huge. Just took a phone call from Brent Impey back in late June, and we're chatting away and said, "Well, Brent, it's lovely to chat. You've obviously got something on your mind." And in his way, he then straight to the point and said, "Well, actually, you do. You've got a job for you." And talked away about that, and I said, "Well, gosh, this is out of the blue, mate. Really appreciate coming towards me, talk to me more about it." And he went and spoke away for about 7 or 8 minutes then about the relationships, the connections, the people of the team, the club, and the country, and that sort of leadership that's required. And it was just like, oh my God, I've spent my career trying to tell people how important this stuff is, and now someone's telling me about it. This is awesome. So from there it grew and turns into moving over there on Monday.
2: Amazing.
3: How good, Brad. Well, so happy for you, brother. And you know,

0: Perfect. You love coaching the odd one here in New Zealand and getting the best out of them. How do you coach a team full of Fijian flair?
1: Oh, just magic, isn't it? Gives me goosebumps now thinking about it. Look, at risk of the old cliches and records going over and over, I think, first of all, just be myself and then have the great people around.

0: right thing that we are growing and developing and having Fijians, coaching Fijians. So Ifirimi Wawaka and Kempesi Mafu, we're looking after the forwards and doing a great job there. So back to your question of how to do it, we do it together. We understand that we are the visitors in their culture and their environment, and we get alongside them, connect, get some music going, family, faith and footy, and look, if we've got a happy, healthy, fit group, they will run, they will play, and they will excite and play with joy in their hearts.
1: Reg, you're going into, I guess, an environment where there are a lot of off-field issues at play. There are always tensions in various jurisdictions around the game and between the Drua and the Fijian National Union, and there will be politics at play as well. Is your mission purely just to head down, put the blinkers on and say, let's do what's best for the Drua, or are you interested in making sure that those relationships continue to develop, grow and flourish between the Drua and all the other components of Fijian rugby?
0: Oh, Sumo, what a magnificent question. I love that. It's got to be bigger than the club wherever you are, bigger than the club. Like with the game, we need visionary leadership in our game, looking forward, telling us where we're headed, not people looking in the rear vision, telling us what's wrong with everything, complaining about comms and games and all these sorts of things. Let's look forward, get channel a bit of Peter Valandis and start to inspire and be visionary with our leadership. So in that respect, back to our side of things, absolutely be integrated, collaborative, like so with the Fiji Rugby Union. You know, we stand on each other's shoulders. We're in the absolutely same market. We want to produce players that are outstanding for the Flying Fijians, players and staff, and we want the Flying Fijians doing well and being a bloody good team to be in for our guys, and then that helps us all keep them on island, keep them in the Drua, keep them playing for the Flying Fijians, and then growing our game and our people and inspiring through that way.
1: Yeah, for sure.
0: Kempo and Ifirimi are two examples of that for sure. You know, Twiff's coaching, Ifirimi is coaching the Flying Fijian forwards, Kempo coaches the Kempesi.

0: and so he is deep into the First 15 Schools competition, the Skipper's Cup, which is the Fijian club competition, if you like, effectively the NPC of Fiji rugby. I've watched the game, Anna and I were over. We watched the first game in Lataka of that, passionate and free-flowing, intense physical footy. So they are, that's the footy pathway on Ireland. And also being really clear and in touch with the Fijian players that head to, schoolboys that head to New Zealand, Australia, on school scholarships, and staying very, very connected with them, checking out the Aussie club comps, the NPC. You know, we've got a number of Fijians flying, of Druas playing, Drua players playing in the NPC, and that's great because they're getting and playing at a great level, good development, and experiencing different things to then bring back to Drua. But that on island pathway is alive and well, and we need to make sure we are keeping both eyes on that all the time.
1: Laughs, hot takes, and everything in between. Text 8833. 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

0: Where are we at, and what has it done in terms of all of football here? Is this the story that will continue to dominate?
1: Absolutely. I mean, it's chucked football in the bin, hasn't it? No one wins out of this. It's been, according to the Independent Commission, 9 years of systematic cheating. The figures that have been bandied around are eye-watering. The language used by the Premier League in their statement that came out, what, 4 or 5 days after the news had essentially, everyone heard that they'd been found guilty of 114 of these 115 charges, which is extraordinary in itself. The strength of the statement, you know, the sham contracts, yes, and all of that, it's really been quite something, and it's going to rumble on for an awful long time. You know, City have said they'll appeal. We know they're going to appeal. Of course they are. But then they've gone on the attack themselves, talking about a Premier League conspiracy theory. You've got Etihad Airways today threatening legal action because of reputational damage to them. They're talking about a conspiracy theory. You've got other clubs talking about suing for compensation. This is going to be a very unpleasant business for a long time to come, I'm afraid.
0: One of the more extraordinary things I've noted here, Pep Guardiola, who got seriously on the back foot during a press conference, I think in the last 48 hours, Belvis, correct me if I'm wrong. I've got a question to put to you. You've been around football for a long time. Managers of football clubs who are paid millions of dollars do not exactly operate blindly. Is Pep Guardiola culpable in this, in your opinion?
1: I think there are two sides to it, and he doesn't come out brilliant in either, because either he knew what was going on and went along with it, or he was blind to it all and believed that all of this was legal, which again, you sort of think, well, aren't you asking questions? And there were times when I think I was in a press conference after they won an FA Cup against Watford, I think. They won it 6-0, and there was the news about the Roberto Mancini contract that had come out there, where it turned out that he'd had two contracts when he was in charge of Man City. One being paid for by Man City, and then this other one, which was extraordinary, which was essentially for exactly the same amount of money, about £1.75 million a year, I think, where he only had to do 4 days coaching in Abu Dhabi. And that was clearly, and that's been named in these findings, as a way round the wage rules. And correct, there are questions over tax dodging now and all sorts of things. Mancini was asked in a press conference a couple of days ago about it, and he

0: found to have falsified documents in such a systematic and a systemic fashion, they are open to prosecution through the courts too. That would be a huge factor for their legal team to consider, wouldn't it?
1: They are juggling a lot of plates at the moment, aren't they, the Man City legal team? Because, of course, in their video from the CEO, Ferran Soriano, recently, he basically threatened everyone. We've got to be very careful what we say in all these things, because yes, he's going after absolutely everyone that badmouths City and accuses them of stuff that they're denying. They are going to be very, very busy. And there's already stories coming out of how Her Majesty's government here are going to be, or His Majesty's government here is going to be looking at the tax implications, because there are now lots of questions over payments that should have been made and weren't made, and it goes so deep on so many levels, and we've got absolutely no idea what the sanctions are going to be sporting wise, let alone outside of the sporting sphere. There's talk today of the other Premier League chairman now wondering, oh, do we actually want to expel them, because this will damage our own finances, because TV broadcasters will want refunds from their deals if they're deprived of a Manchester derby and a Man City Arsenal game, and when Man City come to our club we get bigger television rights and ticket sales and all that sort of thing. So now that's really sad. If we're getting to that level where other chairmen and owners are saying, oh, well, yes, cheating bad, but,
0: money good. Everyone's capable of standing on the moral high ground until they realise their wallet's emptier, Belvis, that's for sure. Mate, finally, what does this do for the league? I mean, is the league concerned here that, this is tarnished the Premier League, and that's the bigger picture here for the Premier League itself, when it comes to sponsors, those wanting to invest in the game, are they feeling the pinch here because of this too?
1: Absolutely. This is a huge element of the big question around what happens next is damaged, and it's a brand they have spent decades building up into. They call it the best league in the world. It's certainly the most popular league in the world. It has extraordinary reach. And on some level, all of this will eventually blow over in time. But there has to be some sanction put in place to act as a deterrent, if nothing else.
0: Yes.
1: And where they go with that, because if, do you relegate City for one season? Well, then they just loan out their Erling Haalands and their best players.

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6: We woke up this morning, Chappie, to the sad news that Phil Gifford, also known as Loosehead Len, and a few other things had passed away. Man who not only famous for creating the character of Loosehead Len, but writing columns for North and South, writing columns for the Herald, one of the great voices of rugby in New Zealand, and wrote plenty of biographies for athletes as well.
1: Yeah, and just a wonderful, and this is where the skill was for writing books or writing stories, telling stories. Phil was just a wonderful raconteur, and I was fortunate to work at the same company as him for a few years, and whether it was chatting with him in the office after an All Blacks game, or after he was very close with Dame Valerie Adams after Val had done something, or on air, just Phil had this wonderful ability of knowing how to speak to you so that you could feel like you were the sole guest at a dinner time talk. He could light up the room, but also make you feel like you were lighting up the room with how he was telling the story. And yeah, it was a real privilege to spend a small amount of time with Phil, because he had so much knowledge and so much passion, and delivered it all with that renowned and classical big grin.
6: Yeah.
1: And I think that's what made him such a special human being.
6: Well, a man that spent a lot more time with him than either of us did is Wyn Gray, who, of course, story journalist and rugby scriber in his own right, who joins us now. Wyn, appreciate you coming on, mate, particularly at a time when you've just lost somebody from, you know, in terms of Phil as well. So appreciate you coming on. But, what a personality he was. What did he mean to you?
7: Well, I first met Phil in the 70s at the Auckland Star newsroom in those days. And as you say, he was a larger-than-life man. He had constant stories that he would like to regale you with. And, never short of a word, Phil.
1: Hello, my friend. Thank you for joining us. Lovely to hear your voice. What's your, I suppose, long-lasting memory of Phil the journalist before we go into Phil the storyteller and Phil the personality?
7: Oh, I mean, he was a guy who was steeped in journalism. I think his father originally owned a newspaper in Waihee, and I think that's how Phil sort of began in the business, in the trade. Got a sniff for it, got ink in his veins, and went from there. He was a very competent journalist who in the 70s, when I first met him, he was doing, from memory, the rock music scene as one of his big sidelines as well at the Auckland Star. So he had a pretty varied career.
1: That would have been a heck of a newsroom, Wyn, with you and him and that, plus all those other legends.
7: Listen, I was the Neville Nobody. I was the kid in short pants running around. I was probably taking copy from people like Phil and taking it up to the very experienced news editors and stuff. But there were some big names in New Zealand

0: journalism in that newsroom from Pat Booth and people down. There were a lot of legends in that newsroom.
1: I mentioned it before, when, and you had this incredible ability as well when I worked with you at the Herald. Chris Ratter was another, that they made you feel like the most important person in the room, whether you were sharing

0: top of the list with that. Was he always like that?
1: Yeah, Phil would always buttonhole you with something, and his favourite phrase used to be sort of along the lines of, "Now look, if you've just got a minute, pal, I'd like to tell you about such and such."
0: And let me just put the kettle on.
1: You knew that no was not the right answer. And yes, Phil, I've got a little bit of time here, and away he'd go. Yeah.
2: Yeah, outstanding. I mean, the thing, you mentioned them being, you know, sort of been on the rock beat, if you like. I did have a look this morning. I was going through some photos and found a picture of him sitting on a park bench, I think maybe at Victoria Park or somewhere like that, with Joe Strummer from The Clash. But he just had that ability to be able to get people to open up and talk to people about anything, and from all walks of life as well.
1: Yeah, he had a very easy way about him, Phil, and a good conversationalist, and he had that innate ability to get people to open up a bit and to perhaps give some stories or some answers that they hadn't been willing to share with others before. And so that's a good gift of being a journalist and letting the subject tell the story rather than you overpower it.
0: What goes on tour stays on tour, Wynn. Not in this case, though. Go on. Give us some tour stories from the great Phil Gifford. It's PG, though.
1: Not many at all. Not many at all. I can seriously tell you that. So while Phil covered a lot of All Black tests, he didn't go on lots and lots of tours. Mm. He would maybe arrive sort of towards the tail end of a tour, but he like many columnists and people like that could cover tours off tube, if you like. So not a whole lot, because I was doing the Daily Beat, so we never saw these guys who were writing columns like Joe Romanos and Phil Gifford and these sort of people. They worked from the office by and large, but they were very much a part of the rich rugby fabric.
2: Now, you mentioned the 8 o'clock and the Auckland Star. Of course, I think it was around Auckland Star / 8 o'clock time where his alter ego, Loosehead Len, first reared his head. What was the reaction from the staff around that when that first started to appear?
1: Well, it was some serious amusement, I must say, in that newsroom. Really, it was a question of what the hell is Phil going to come out with this week? And yes, it appeared first in the 8 o'clock, and my recollection was that the then editor of the 8 o'clock was a bloke called Neil Anderson, who was quite a profession or a trade of journalism, he was quite a button-down bloke. Mm. So to have this sort of raunchy column in his 8 o'clock newspaper was kind of a bit of a contradiction. But once it got a run, as bawdy as it was, and it would never see the light of day in these times because, you know, just it was so un-PC, it didn't matter. But in those days, there was a lot of clamour and a lot of interest to see what Loosehead Len and Susan Ahern Bay had been up to, yeah.
0: How important was, though, or were those characters, when that Phil created in the landscape of media at that stage, which probably had been, as you say, quite formal, quite serious, to then have these characters come into the world? Was it welcomed? Was it met with entertainment? Was there open-mindedness about it?
1: I think probably rugby officialdom in those days probably looked a bit down its nose at it. But it also, you've got to remember, looked down its nose at live TV cover and all of those things. So it was a changing time. It was a toehold in...

0: much better that we had a broader palette in covering the sport, and I think it was very good for rugby, as much as a lot of officialdom looked down their nose at it.
1: It was interesting for me when I was a kid. I had, my uncle played rugby to a decent level, played Auckland Bees and stuff like that, and friend of the old man's was a big Loosehead fan. I got the Loosehead Len books off them from probably when I was 10 or 12, which is probably a few years too early, to be fair. But

0: We'll leave it at that. Very good. Especially for a bloke who was born in Thames Valley as well. Yeah. So, you know, you try and explain that to anyone. But the other interesting thing I found about Phil was, you know, here was this larger-than-life character himself, and his alter ego, Loosehead Len, you know, all this noise and carry on about these two. But Phil, as far as I could recall, I don't think he was a drinker at all. But his columns sort of gave off that bawdy, bordello, public bar kind of image, didn't they?
1: Yeah, yeah.
0: But as far as I know, he may have had an infrequent drink, but certainly Phil, as I knew him, was not a drinker at all.
2: You know, from memory, because there was one called Saturday Night Frosties, and there was another one called the Big Book of Brown, which I think was sponsored by Double Brown, so that probably added into that. But he had other skills outside of that, because, you know, we talk about the rugby career, we talk about the Loosehead Len stuff, but then there was the radio show on Radio Hauraki for years with Kevin Black, where he was the sidekick guy that would ring up and do all the voices and be all the characters for that show. I can't remember the name, but there was a some sort of hippie character that had a song every day, and it was a man of many talents.
0: Yes, and you'll also remember he read the sports news on television at one stage, which wasn't overly popular, I would say, and I don't think he had a very long time at it, and I think even Phil knew that his talents, which were many, were probably getting stretched a little thin by that. So he went back to where he was best at writing and after dinner speaking and going on the radio, where he was immensely talented.
2: Yeah, when I really appreciate you coming on and sharing some of these memories and these thoughts about Phil. Can you give us one enduring memory you'll have about the great man Phil Gifford?
0: Oh, just his passion for the game. I mean, if someone could have bottled that and given it to the rugby union to make some sense of what they're up to these days, I mean, talk about muddling along at everything, it would be wonderful to try and find an elixir to many of the game's problems.
2: Yeah, fantastic. Quinn, appreciate you, mate. Thanks very much. Sorry for your loss, but we really do appreciate you coming on.
3: Thank you, mate.
0: Okay, fellas. Thank you.
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3: You're on Sport Nation Mornings with Rick and Chappie, but both of us take a back seat to this man, absolute champion, former World Formula One champion, Damon Hill joins us. So good morning, Damon. Thanks for your time.
4: Thank you very much. Looking forward to coming to New Zealand. Just explaining to someone that recently I went there a long time ago with my son, probably about 10, more than 10 years ago now. He did the Toyota series. So I've been up and down New Zealand to the racetracks anyway, but haven't been back for a while.
5: Yeah, what is your we love asking this question to non-Kiwis, Damon. What's your relationship to New Zealand? Because I believe your dad raced here, your son raced there. How do you view New Zealand?
4: Well, it's developed this kind of almost parallel universe connection to the sort of European motor racing scene, I think. And obviously famous Bruce McLaren and everything. But the Tasman series was the thing that they used to do. I don't know why they called it the Tasman series, because they used to mostly race in Australia and New Zealand, but it was called the Tasman series. And I know they went to Tasmania, but there you go. It was a getaway. It was 6 weeks holiday, as far as I can tell, for these racing drivers, because my poor mum was left looking after the kids and back in the day. And she had to phone up my dad on the other side of the world using very primitive telecommunications to try and see what to do about things. But they used to go down there and race in the off season. You know, it was all, and I think that really was a big thrill for people, the fans in New Zealand, because they just never will get a chance to come to Europe to see, or rarely get a chance to come and see these guys racing.
3: I was going to ask you actually about your racing career, because you know so many F1 drivers and champions have champion pedigree from karting, but your journey into motor racing was actually on two wheels, first of all, on bike racing.
4: Correct.
3: I was really interested to find out how you think that set you apart from other drivers when it came to the top end, in terms of how you saw corners, how you saw races, you know, developing on two wheels versus four.
4: Yeah, well, I'm not unique. I mean, of course, John Surtees famously won world championships on two wheels, as well as the Isle of Man as well. There was also Mike Hailwood made the journey across, and there was a guy called Bill Ivey who was going on a motorbike before he got a chance to pursue his car racing. But this is the speed and the engine thing are obviously the common link. The lines are slightly different. What you do with a bike and a car is slightly different, in that you can use your body weight to influence the bike, and you can't do that in a car. So you're pretty well. When I went from bikes to cars, I felt quite claustrophobic. You know, you can't move your legs. You're strapped in. You're really confined space. I felt much more free on a bike to express myself. But I learned how to win on bikes. That was the important thing that I found, was that I could get in front of a pack of guys racing. It was all guys back then. And, you know, so I could lead. And that was the thing that was really important to learn. I didn't do

0: back to the in the pack, the cut and thrust skills that they had from karting.
1: Something that I think we love about sport, Damon, is that the way you or I or Rick see sport is completely different. Like the way I see someone playing a cover drive in cricket is completely different. What you think should happen to Manchester City is potentially completely different to what I think should happen to Manchester City. When I'm watching a Formula One race,

0: committed and impressive laps I've seen for a very long time by anyone, possibly as good as Max Verstappen in Jeddah in the first year that he went there and qualified. That was, you know, when you see drivers, that's what I'm identifying with anyway. I can imagine what it must be like to be in the car and giving it the maximum. So, yeah, that's the only thing I'd say.
1: On that then, what are you seeing from Liam Lawson that maybe I'm not seeing out of Liam Lawson?
0: he's been a bit embattled, isn't he? You know, I think the thing with Formula One is it's a lot more difficult than you think. And what they're looking for is something exceptional. And I'm not saying that he's not shown it or not tried to show it or hasn't got it. I think a lot of drivers have it, but they don't realize they have it.
1: Yeah.
0: And it's this 100% all-encompassing urgency to win. You see it in Max. You see it in, you know, Lewis and these guys, you know, Schumachers and people and Sennas. They need to win. It's not they want to be in F1. And so, you know, I think Liam has got those, he did a very good job at Red Bull, but they obviously feel comfortable with Isaac having run him a bit more, and he did a good job in Baku. But, you know, you have to stand out, and that's the hard thing. They're all good in F1,
2: yeah,
0: but to stand out is really hard.
1: Is that, not to put words in your mouth, is that killer instinct? Because, for example, I watched Liam's interaction with his teammate after that incident over the weekend and went, he handled that really well. I would have blown up, and someone like Max probably would have blown up as well. And the large majority of the Formula One field probably would have blown up. Where's the blow-up, Liam?
0: I don't know. I think that he's being tested, you know, and I think that sometimes it's best to keep your powder dry a little bit. I mean, you know, had Lando mouthing off about Colapinto, Pinto, and then he had to retract it, you know, so you have to be a little bit thoughtful. I think that revenge is a dish best served up cold.
2: Just then, on the Lando, what did you believe most, the apology or the initial outburst?
0: I think there's, you know, we often don't forget that drivers quite often don't see it the way we see it. They've not seen the replays. They get asked almost immediately. They get out of the car, and so on reflection, when they've had a chance to see what actually happened, they have to reappraise their position a bit. So in full possession, but of course, as we know, you know, the headlines are written almost immediately. They don't wait for reflection.
2: Yeah.
0: So that's why it's probably best to just, you know, learning to deal with the media. You mentioned the media pen. Learning to deal with the media, especially today, is a real necessity. It's not something that, you know, it's not whether or not you come across as a charming person. It's understanding that this is kind of a political environment, and that words carry meaning and weight, and that they influence the way people think and what, therefore, what outcomes there are. So I think drivers need to understand that. I learned that more by doing, you know, 15 years with Sky. I learned that they are.

0: managed to get out of it, and they found pastors new, like Asley, for example. There's no room in the inn. You know, it's 22 seats, and you know, it's a bit of push and shove. I did not have anything to drive when I was 29. So this is part of the story. My talk is I didn't get into Formula One until I was way past. You know, it was time to give up, almost 29, and then I didn't give up. I just drove whatever I drove. I got a chance to show what I could do with rubbish equipment. And if you can, Fernando is showing what you can do with less than the best equipment. And that's the point, is as long as you can show that you've got something different, something special, then it doesn't matter what car you're driving. You could be driving the slowest car. Yeah.
1: There's some symmetry there then, isn't there, Damon, when you look at your career and potentially, never thought I'd say this, but where Liam Lawson is, we're comparing you to a New Zealand motorsport driver. If you were to give him some advice then, what would it be?
0: It's particular to Liam, and I don't really know Liam that well, so I'd have to say I'd need to know him a bit better. But I would just reiterate what I just said, which is do something special. Really, you know, let's say this could be your last season. How would you feel if you had a chance and you didn't show you the best of yourself? That's it. You know, it's that important. And then really, if you can approach every event as, forget about everyone else, forget about teammates, forget about what they say at Red Bull. You've got your car, you've got your engineers, you've got your,

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5: All right, well, regular listeners of the show will know that if there's one thing that I absolutely froth talking about, it's fast bowling. One man, though, who potentially, in fact, we'll let him have the claim. He likes talking about it even more. Shane Bond, how are you, mate?

0: Yeah, devastating. It's dangerous. Studying, playing all the flash skills and things around here, mate. So he's a year third. He's getting a little bit bigger and stronger than other kids, and he's going off the bat. It's better than us all.
1: Yeah, so the reason we got you on, mate, is chat about fast bowling. And as I say, you were super passionate about it. I was on a coaching course a few weeks ago that you were helping out on it, and I found it fascinating, mate, some of the areas that you addressed, and your love for it is clear. Another man who's really passionate about it is Lachie Ferguson. We had him on a couple of weeks ago. How much does, and we'll chat about your injury history shortly as well, but how much did your own journey come into this captivation with the craft?
0: Yeah, hugely, I think. I think that it always impacts, a couple of things impact you, especially when you want to go into a coaching career, is, you know, sort of what's happened in your career and how have the coaches sort of impacted you around it, and what have you learned? Where do you think the gaps are? What do you think would be done best? It sort of shapes your vision for the school. And then now, as of an 18-year-old, and having seen a number of his friends end up with stress of the back at a young age, it's been something that I've always been, as you said, passionate about, looking after young as much as you possibly can, pointing them in the right direction. All the things that my parents didn't know too much about cricket. So I'm one, as a coach and obviously as a cricketer, my son's had to bear the brunt of, you know, get in the gym, get strong, get do this, do that. And, you know, he's listened, and it's been interesting hearing, trying to navigate that space, but I'm trying to help other parents, you know, with either injuries or trying to keep their own kids on the park.
1: Unfortunately, mate, you obviously had a long list of injuries in your career. How tough of a task would it be if I was to ask you to name them all or to list them?
0: Yeah, probably not. I think I had six stress fractures of the back, sort of runner's knee. It's interesting. I didn't really have any ankle issues. There's no shoulder bone. You know, it's one of those ones when you look back over the course of your career, you go, well, how did I avoid a broken finger? 30 years of cricket. But you know, I suppose I was just one of those players who had a natural ability to bowl fast. I didn't have a great training ethic when I was younger. Had probably a slightly dodgy action, and it ended up with injuries. And I think, you know, even now when you look at a range of athletes, whether it be kids or guys like Lachie or guys I've worked with, some players are just more predisposed to injuries. And you're never going to stop it, but what you're trying to do as a coach with, you know, data and GPS and loading and all that sort of stuff is try to work out what that breaking point is and try to keep them on the field as long as you can at the same time as getting them to perform as well as they can.
1: On that then, what would you have liked to have had in place when you were playing that, or you think maybe still should be being brought in, that would have made a difference to your career?
0: Look, I think, like, it's like anything, things around strength and conditioning changes over time, right? So the lifts and all that sort of stuff going on now are probably different to what we did back in my day. I found, like, lifting weights difficult when I played. I used to get really stiff. So, you know, I look back and I go, well, could I have done it a little bit differently? You know, not so many sets or reps. The other thing that we didn't have back in the day, and I don't know if it's still being used by New Zealand cricket now, is GPS, you know, just to get an idea around, you know, training intensities, run-up speeds, are they dropping off, you know, is there a precursor to perhaps potential tiredness or injury? So there's a range of, I think that's the one thing that would have fascinated me is, what does it look like in terms of on top of running and all the other stuff that I'm doing? Because sometimes you just get injured and you just go, well, it's just bad luck. And you keep making the same mistake because you don't have any data that's behind it.
1: I've heard of times of bowlers, whether they be clubbies, domestic, even international and test bowlers, coming back from injury too soon, loading too much too quickly, and then breaking down again. I'm sure you've heard it over and over again, Bondi. What's your reaction when you do hear those sorts of stories?
0: Yeah, that's the challenging thing is with bowlers is trying to get ready for a tournament or a day. And, you know, I always say to bowlers that you'd rather take a week or two at the front end than, you know, spending another two or three at the back end. Just give yourself that little bit of time. That's challenging. Obviously, if it's a World Cup final, World Cup, you're going to push the envelope. But with kids, it's everything can be about the sport in the summer or the winter, when you back on the fields. I think the biggest challenge is often they're kind of master in that successful rugby team, you know, the national championship, and now they're transitioning not a lot of time. And that's a real challenge. And so managing that low intensity is tough because

0: inspire you, I guess, to want to talk about this a bit more with what school kids go through in particular?
1: Yeah, I don't know if you call it my test case, but it's almost like a live test case. I'm lucky that he listens. I was pretty lazy and I didn't touch a gym until I was about 18. So Ryan started getting into body weight work at 14. And after a year of doing that, we've sort of transitioned into lifting now. You know, at 18, he's ahead of Iron in terms of strength. You know, he's got a man's build, whereas I look like the dad bod at 18. He looks very different to me. And then I think for him is, and it's about, I want him to bowl overs, but I want him to bowl lots of overs of a low intensity. So because it's the only way you need better in action and technique by bowling. And so, you know, we'll bowl off half a lineup, 10 overs. We'll talk about our technique, what it looks like, use the phone, trying to get him to understand his own movement patterns because I understand my weight. So that's what I'm trying to do with him. And I think last year we went from August to March, he got through 900 overs and we started again on that same pattern. So it forms a little bit of durability. But I'm saying that if you look at all the international bowlers who are injured, who have had stress fractures, and a lot of them have come out of the IPL where you make that massive jump from T20 to test matches, it doesn't matter who you are, how fit you are, if you raise that load and intensity too fast, you put yourself at risk. And so they're just the simple conversations I have with him. Look, if you're going to bowl, what does it look like? What does your weeks ahead look like? How do you plan it out? How do you plan out your training sessions? How do you manage yourself? How do you manage your intensity? And then, you know, you cross your fingers, mate, and hope that he doesn't go through the stuff that I did.
0: 900 overs, though, some people may hear that and go, jeepers, Bondi, what are you doing to your kid? But that's everything, right? Like, that's 900 overs of training and playing and a lot of both, I assume.
1: At schoolboy cricket now, you want to give the opportunity for 25 overs a week, I think, but that's an intensity. So maybe we've got to around 50 overs of full intensity overs. So I look back at the old schoolboy that I have, I was bowling 20 overs, but now that the load is sheared around a little bit more, they bowl spin bowls more. Still over 20 overs, I think it's a pretty good amount of overs, especially when full on it's only 15. So, I mean, ultimately we get it all recorded, so if something happened, you could, you know, change it. But because he's had a season where he's got, it gives a little bit of a template to keep going for the next season. So just record what they're doing, get the kids to record what they're doing. Obviously, look, he's got his app, yorker.com, I think it is, or yorker.co, that you can go on and do it, because it's never easy to get kids to write down stuff, but if it's on an app, it's easy. So it's something that you can sort of look back on it. So, yeah, that's what we're doing.
0: Just lastly, mate, before I let you go, if I was to give you a magic wand or one of the genie's three wishes, ideal world, what would bowler education and bowler management look like?
1: Oh, great question. Well, we're trying to do the education piece, aren't we? I think that's just a simple understanding. And I always try to use the analogy of either if you were starting off as someone who's a little bit like me as a couch potato and you wanted to get in the gym or go running, you just wouldn't go into the gym and just lift as hard as you could, as heavy as you could. You would go big reps and low weight. And it's almost like if you were just deciding to run, you might just go for a walk and then you go to a jog and then after a while you go to a run. And it might take a few weeks to build up to that. And it's the same sort of philosophy with bowling. It's just take your time, ease into it, build up. And the longer you can take that build up, the safer it is. And yeah, on top of that, mate, is just with all kids is just try to get them to do some strength and conditioning, strengthen up, especially the bottom half. You know, all the kids I know here, you know, they love the beach muscles, love the chest, but it's the bum, hammies and calves that make a big difference. And if the earlier they start to strengthen those, whether it be body weight stuff and then learning the right technique to add some weight to it, that can make a massive difference.
0: Exactly. Hey, mate, as always, I absolutely love chatting fast bowling with you. Thanks for nerding out with me. We'll chat soon.
1: No worries, mate. Cheers, Alex.
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6: Welcome to him plenty of times to talk to the boss of Tiakau, Sir David Ellis. Good idea, David.
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6: Are you on the radio with us for the first time as Sir David? Sir David.
8: Yes, probably I am, Michael.
6: Well, that's the last time I'm ever going to call you Sir David in your entire life.
9: You can get up off your knee now, mate.
6: Tell me, what was it like? Talk to us about yesterday. So your investiture was in Auckland. I know some people have theirs in Wellington. So I think you're allowed to take five or six family members with you. Tell us what the experience was like from when you started putting the collar and tie on in the morning to when they... I don't know this, but I presume they tap you on either shoulder.
8: It's the most humbling experience that you could ever have in your life. I got up yesterday morning and had to be at Chapman's house at 9:15. I was allowed to take five people. I had the choice of going to Wellington. But when I got my last Queen's Honour, I went to Wellington. So this time I thought I'd go to Government House in Auckland. And it was really a very humbling experience, and one that there's so many people involved in that have helped me over the years.
6: So, David,
8: so many people that have...
6: Just what do they actually do? So I presume you're sitting in a room and then they call you forward. And obviously we've all seen movies where they get the sword and tap you on either shoulder and say, "Arise, Sir David." But is that actually anything what it's like in reality?
8: It is for a knighthood. You stand up and somebody reads out what the knighthood's for. And then the Governor-General asks you to come forward and you have to kneel down, and then she officially knights you, I guess you'd call it, and then you have a chat to her for about 2 minutes, and then...

0: and went to a nice restaurant with 14 friends for lunch. Okay. And we had a big celebration, and it was a super afternoon, and one that I was just so proud of, because there's a lot of people that it's in my name, but it's really for a lot of other people too. Like Karen has been quite incredible for 22 years, what she's done helping me personally, helping me with the business, helping me with the farm. And then there's people like Mark Walker, who has worked for me since the day I left school 35 years ago. Wow. And Sam Burgesson, Reese Trumper, Hunter Durant, these people, Tom Murphy, my racing manager. I can't do it without them. And then on the farm, I've got the best team that you could have, and Luke Copeland and Mick Morrison, who run the sheep and cattle, and then Dean Lokay that looks after the horses. So I've got a big team, and this honour is for those team, and also for the owners that have supported me and have been part of the Te Akeo family for so long.
1: All right, so how do you see, this is an interesting, the protocols of this heading forward? Because, for example, if I'm doing a gig for New Zealand Bloodstock and I'm interviewing Sir Peter Vella on air, I will call him Sir Peter Vella, but I won't call him that when I'm talking to him normally. I'll call him Peter. Same with Brendan Lindsay, I'll call him Big B, but if I'm talking to him on television, I'll call him Sir Brendan. So who calls you what? I presume Mark Walker doesn't call you Sir David. Does the staff call you Sir David? Do you now sign letters, Sir David? What's the, when do you use Sir, and when does you not use Sir?
0: Most people call me David, and or DC, my initials, and really I'm happy whatever they want. Whatever makes them feel comfortable suits me.
1: A couple of years ago, because we're talking to David Ellis, who is the man who started and is the boss of Te Akeo Racing, the biggest. A couple of years ago, you had a few incidents with your health, and you were talking about slowing down, but there doesn't seem to be any slowing.

0: I just want to keep going and so that they get a really good chance in life to have a big involvement. And that's what gives me the thrill, is seeing young people do well, and also to see the thrill of us get winning these races. That's a big part of it too. So, yes, I was in hospital 13 months ago, but I've had a complete clean bill of health. All the treatment I've had is all finished, and the doctors couldn't be happy with me.
1: When you had an operation like you had last year, one of the things the doctors tell you is that, for those who don't understand, renal operation, kidneys, is that you're not supposed to. Now, I need you to tell the truth, just between us. Did you light up a cigar?
0: Yes, I did.
1: Okay.
0: I'm allowed to have an occasional cigar because, as I tell people, it's the only proven formula for controlling Alzheimer's.
1: I'm not entirely sure that's true, but never mind. Hey, just for people who don't know, David, because obviously Sport Nation is basically a sport-based show. We have a bit of racing on it. Just give us an idea of the scale. So Te Ākau have a base in Christchurch, have a base in Matamata, and they have a farm, obviously, which you own, and they have stables in Cranbourne. Between all those facilities, between broodmares, yearlings, racehorses, the whole lot, how many horses would be on the books for Te Ākau?
0: Well, we've got 100 in work in Matamata, 24 in work at Christchurch, 45 in work

0: won a trial recently. He looks like a great Caracamillion horse. And we've got a Pinner Turbo colt that we think is very, very good. And there's a couple of shares left in him.
1: Okay. Look, David, it's Sue David. It's great to see you recognised for not only putting so much enjoyment into people's lives. Tiaka has been a huge employer of Kiwis and some along the way. It's put money in people's pockets, which have put people's kids through school and all those sort of things that big businesses do. So congratulations on yesterday to you and to Lady Karen, to everybody involved. Ricardo, it's not often we have many Sues on the show.
2: No, I was just going to ask, do you have to now, you know, stop looking at sprinters and distance and start looking at jousting horses? Is that the next thing you're going to?
1: I think it's a different sort of night.
2: Oh, okay. All right.
1: Sorry, Ricardo watches a lot of movies,
3: yeah,
1: David.
3: Yeah.
1: Hey, David, congratulations on yesterday. I'm sure the last thing you felt like doing this morning was some radio, because I'm sure there's a few dents in the brain after yesterday's activities at the 14-person lunch. But, mate, congratulations on behalf of everybody here.
3: All of us, yeah.
1: Mate, it's a hell of an achievement, and I'm glad to hear you're going to be trucking on, and there's 250 new horses sliding around the place. So, mate, please pass on our congratulations to Toodle.
0: Thank you very much. Great to talk. Afternoons on Sport.

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0: Millsy, hello to you.
1: Hello to you as well, little master. A bit slow there on my button. But the Braves are up. I can't concentrate this afternoon, actually, because the Braves are up 5-1 over the Phillies in their decider in the National League. And I turn to my right, and the Browns are up about 21-10 against the Steelers. I miss Big Ben. Big Ben was the man when he was steering the ship for the Steelers back in the day. But it's okay. And my mate Lashes. Hey, mate. You all good, buddy?
2: Always. No need to be patronised.

0: to ZNZR, put in a full-time employee to find out what's going on with the rebel. It's an embarrassment and does not help the AB's future with that large pathway being amateurish, which is, I mean, it is beyond believable, really, that they can only win 8 games in 3 seasons. A massive province like that, the rich history that they have, the large player pool that they are able to choose from, and that's how they've gone. Not just this season, like 3 straight seasons. It's appalling.
1: Yeah. So I speak to one of the players from the 80s and early 90s, mainly the 80s, an Auckland great. Just gutted. Like, genuinely just gutted.
0: Doesn't surprise me.
1: Just hurt with what has been put out there. And I don't know what... Look, they do have a lot of players depart the ship. Auckland don't have a training base team. I've been over this lots of times. It's really messy, the stadium situation here in Auckland with Eden Park. But in saying that, it's like the Indian cricket team, like it's population based. Indian cricket team could field 4 teams. The fourth team will be competitive. Yep. So Auckland, even though they do lose players to other parts of the country, it's just it's just 8 games in the last 3 seasons.
0: So that tells me that the problems are deeper than just what's on the park, like far deeper.
1: Well, I think there's no connection. So I could sort of. This could be a really weak excuse, okay? So the Otago cricket team, for example, it's a really close community, the Otago cricket team. The Auckland cricket team, which I played for a long period of time, Auckland's so geographically just spread. Outside of training and game, there's no connection with your teammates. I think the rugby team's very much like that because you're all spread out all over the joint. There's no... With those smaller unions in NPC land, I can pretty much guarantee they connect outside of trainings and game time because of the smaller geographical locations they live in. I think that's a big part of it. Probably a weak excuse, but I think that's potentially a part.
2: And it's definitely deeper than that. You know, you look at some of the arguably best players that they've had on their books and in the Blues squad in recent times that actually actively wanted to leave. You know, you think of Zane Sullivan, you think of Marcel Renata, you think of Dalton Papali'i and Hoskins Satutu, Ghana counties, etc., like actively wanting to get out of the joint because they were sick to death of the goings-on behind the scenes. So there's clearly real deep issues at play there for the Blue and Whites, and it needs to be rectified and quickly because if it doesn't, it's very tough to turn around, Kyle, when you are showcasing this as your shop window and trying to go and sell the dream to the next generation and compete not only with, you know, other very good organisations in the rugby union world, but also in the league world too. How do you actually compete?
0: And Auckland FC now?
2: Well,
0: in this part, in this city.
2: I mean from a recruitment point of view.
0: Yeah.
2: In terms of players coming out of school and what have you. How can you go and sell that dream when what you're selling is genuine cents on the dollar compared to other organisations?
1: Yeah.
0: But even with kids at school, if they see what's going on, they might go, oh, well, I actually want to play football because they're winning. But kids sometimes think like that. They go, oh, they're winning. I want to be a part of that. I'll go and play football instead of playing the sport that this team is rubbish at.
2: Yeah, it's a real conundrum for them. I don't know the in-depths of the club rugby scene up here well enough. I've only been here a short period of time. But from what I have been, when I have been on the sideline up on the hill, or at College Rifles or wherever we go, Kyle, you do hear from people that know it far more than me that there is a real disconnect between the clubs and the union as well.
1: Massive.
2: Which is just never a good start to productivity and results. So, like that texter says, someone needs to almost come in and

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0: on today, we caught up with the head coach of the Blues. His name is Jason Holland, with the news that Artie Saavia is heading to the Blues for a season next year. Started by asking him how good it is to have Artie Saavia at the side.
1: Yeah, it's great to have him in the Blues setup. Not just the player, obviously the person that Artie is. So, yeah, no, it's for a long time, and know the obvious value he'll provide on the field for the Blues. But you know what he'll provide and off the field, and the help he'll give all our staff and our players along the way to be as good as they can be will be one of the big strengths of having Ards in our environment.
2: Hey, Alfie, you've put together a pretty imposing loose forward attack. You think of Rampling, Torian Barnes, Anton Signer when he gets back on the park, and they, now you've added Artie. Any more pieces to fill in that combination? Is that enough?
1: We're going to have to. There's a couple of boys, you know, there's All Blacks in there, hopefully, and there's guys that are going to need a bit of rotation with the draw of Super Footy these days with 9 or 10 games in a row. So, you know, Shea Clark's in there as well, and Cam Christie, who's returning from injury, and Jed Melvin, who's ripping it up for North Harbour. So, we've got a good group, a real good group of Lucy's there that, as I say, with the way Super's set up now, they'll all get good game time and all bounce off each other. And as I said, Ard's putting his arm around a few of those boys and taking them with him will be awesome for this year and going forward.
2: Hey, that word rotation, how does the modern younger rugby player accept that word? Like, I understand it, and you understand it more than anyone. It's such a long season, and the derby games take its toll, but are the players receptive to it?

0: wherever I go is important for me, but it's great for our players to have awareness of the importance of that sort of thing for the club, and Ards has that. A lot of our boys have that awareness and want to represent their people. So, yeah, mate, that's been one of the major focuses of sort of relationships around Auckland in the last couple of months for me. I feel like the rugby will take care of itself, but yeah, we're desperate to get people excited and sort of I suppose inspired by what we're doing on the field.
1: Well, it's been exciting from Northland and North Harbour, without question, two teams in your catchment area, and I'm sure you've got a few spots to fill potentially out in the backs and the outside backs. How's that travelling for you?
0: Mate, it's been great. I've sort of spent a bit of time with Auckland and Harbour and Northland, just popping in and out every now and then into the environments, and they're all running great cutters. It's great to see. Obviously Northland this year was beautiful, and Harbour are playing a great style of rugby, and obviously Auckland haven't been going that well results wise, but there's some good signs in there. So, you know, I've really enjoyed that. I've really enjoyed seeing the backs and guys that probably haven't been in the forefront of people's minds, that as far as backs are around the country, some of those young Harbour backs are going to be involved in us with the Blues in some way. So we're looking forward to that.
2: A Blues stalwart and a guy you're no doubt pretty keen to get your hands on, Jace's Rico Ioane, comes back into Super Rugby after a stint with Leinster. And look, a lot of talk around him. He's a polarising player in a lot of facets when it comes to midfield or wing. Where does the new Blues head coach see Rico Ioane fitting into the Blues next year? A bit of both, or do you have a preferred position for him?
0: Initially 13, I reckon, for Reeks. Yeah, it's been awesome to see

0: But it takes the pressure off a bit, gets the players having a bit of ownership, and you can sort of get a bit innovative, I reckon. So, that floats my boat. I get really excited about the pre-season and being able to put some good frameworks in place, but then be able to have a crack at something and try and find a few things within it that nobody else is doing.
1: Yeah, because I see the All Black coaches. I mean, look at recent times, the tour to South Africa, and look, the Springboks, awesome forward pack, awesome set piece. But how do the All Black coaches actually get the appropriate amount of time to do the work at the training ground to sort of correct the wrongs perhaps of the previous game or the previous games? Because you just don't have time. I assume you only have one contact session a week on an All Black tour. Like, is that part of being in that All Black coaching environment as a coach frustrating?
0: I think it probably is. But I think I read something around Renz about we're getting better and better, and I feel like the reality of an All Black season is sometimes you do have to accept that you can only put these little parts into your game, but you know that once you've got that sorted, you can move on. And I feel like the ABs coming into the bled here now will have a lot of frameworks in place and they can keep building. So yeah, you're 100% right, but it's sort of, you just have to build as the season goes on rather than have all that time to have a bit of a play. And obviously it's a bit tougher to have a play as the All Blacks if you lose a couple of tests having a bit of a play and trying to get things together. You're under the pump a bit quicker.
2: Jase, I'm interested to get your thoughts on 145 test veteran Beauden Barrett. I mean, some sections of the public in recent times have been quite happy to put the boot into him. Do you think that criticism's been a little bit unfair? You know him very well, and no doubt you'd be pretty keen to get your hands on him and get him back to, I guess, that style of footy we know and love him for.
0: I'm in a way, I'm pretty keen to get my hands on him, but I'm also pretty keen to get my hands off him. And by what I mean by that is, I just want Bodie to get out and have some fun and do what he does. So that's a bit of a focus, and I know Bodie well, and he's a champion, as you guys know. And when he's got a smile on his face, really clear, and how he wants to play, and can sort of back his instinct, that's where I want Bodie to be. And who knows what can happen. People have given him a bit of stick along the way, but mate, he's in a mindset now where he's gonna come back to the Blues when he does, and he'll help to run our game. But mate, I just want him to have fun and back himself.
2: Yeah,
1: Alfie, what's it like being an Aucklander?
0: Yes, cool, mate. I'm straight into.

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2: 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Currently, she's on the line right in the middle of the Mongolian desert.
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4: We had the All Blacks team named yesterday ahead of the Bledisloe Cup, and we are now joined by former All Black and Jeff Wilson. G'day, Jeff. Thank you for joining us.
5: Hey, no problems at all. How's everyone going?
4: Great, thank you. I want to ask you first. I can hear you're in the sounds like a bit of basketball going on there. Where are you around the country at the moment?
5: I'm at Palmerston North, secondary schools national. So I've got a couple of sons playing for Westlake Boys, and I was literally I've just jumped off the score bench. I'm doing the shot clock, so I had I won't lie to you, I literally forgot I had an interview and went, oh dear, I could hear my phone in my back pocket. I was like, I've got to quickly find someone to sub in for me. So I'm busy at the moment, but I'm always happy to talk All Blacks.
4: Oh, I love it. Well, obviously when the team came out yesterday, Jeff, and you looked at the 34 names, what was the first thing that jumped out to you?
5: Oh, look, he's picked on form, but he's also picked on guys that he knows and trusts and people he really wants to have a look at. And I think there's been a number of players who have worked hard in the environment, even though they might not have played a lot of game time, the likes of a Timothy Tavatavanawai or a Josh Jacob. Those ones stand out for me as guys who are clearly impressed in the environment and they want to see more of them. And the returning of a Shannon Frizzell and clearly Scott Barrett. There's some talent there that's got vast amounts of experience in the All Black jersey. So for me, that's what jumped out. Yep, there's some big names missing. Let's be, you know, there's some guys who have had opportunities this year who have picked up some niggles, and now it's just a matter of what 23 we see into this first test match, but certainly excited about what's to come.
6: Sam Derry, I feel like he's been in good form all year, Goldie. Is he a little bit hard done by?
5: No, I just think the other guys have probably done a little bit more. I think you can't argue the role Tupou Vahi plays in this group. Josh Lord, I think you can see he's really, really grown in the last

0: Look, this is where Scott Barrett comes in, and that's where, unfortunately, for Sandari, he's the guy that's missed out as a result of that. I don't think it's anything to do with Sam. It's more about what's become available and the way the All Blacks are trying to play. Scott Barrett certainly fixed that mix.
1: What we've seen in the back line throughout the course of the years is consistent team selection in that back line, maybe a little bit around the wings. We're searching a touch. The forward pack, we've seen a lot of rotation around, I guess, you know, a bit of it through to injury. Is that something perhaps moving forward we need to see some more consistency in selection around that forward pack?
0: Yeah, I think Dave Rennie said it himself when he was talked to about this group. He said now he's going to put the best team out there and they're going to try and really get some continuity in their game. Look, that was a brutal 4 weeks against the Springboks. It took its toll. There's some guys who got really banged up but put themselves out there. There are other players who stood up and met the challenge. And so now I think he's got a really good handle now after, 3 months with this group of players, with these guys, and spending a lot of time with them. He knows the type of player he wants and where they need to be. And they've just got to get better at what they did well, plus use what they've learnt against a really strong Springbok side.
1: All right, Gotti, I forgot. I haven't spoken to you since you've returned from the Republic. What was it like for you being on the ground over there? Because I watched the game with South Africans, and now I found that painful. You were with a whole lot of South Africans over there. What was that like, not just so much during game time, but also like during the week?
0: Oh, look, no, they were awesome. They loved the rivalry series. They loved everything about it. There was no doubt that Baltimore was certainly a different environment. That was a different sell. The three test matches in South Africa were very much like 96. Up into game time, up to the kickoff, everyone was all friends and happy to help out. And there was that huge respect for 80 minutes. The teams went to war, and that's

0: wingers and aerial defence were better, like they were the best without question. No doubt it's an area of the game where we are deficient at the moment. Simply, how do you get better?
1: Oh, look, there's no doubt that the All Blacks have certainly tried a number of different ways to try and counter the aerial attack, and you know, there's certainly an element of ownership that has come into it. I think we'll see a bit more of a traditional look at it from here on in. I think they'll put the pressure on the outside backs to own that space and own that air. And you know what you want are players who want to win that contest. And you know, we were blessed for a very, very long time. We had a player like Ben Smith on that wing or at fullback, you know, and he was, you know, and this is where you start just seeing the value of some of these finer skills, some of the things that they did at a high level consistently. We've got, look, Will Jordan's a wonderful rugby player. He's an outstanding player. So is Leroy Carter. These guys, Josh Morby, they're wonderful talents, you know, but what they're coming up against is people who are very, very good at a certain skill, and you just have to work on it. You have to get better, and you have to commit yourself to it and live with the consequence.
2: You certainly do. And obviously, Millsy mentioned Scott Barrett's back, but obviously Cody Taylor is retaining the captaincy. Goldie, what do you make of that call?
1: Oh, no, I totally concur with this. You know, you need experience out there. He actually played really, really well in, against South Africa. I mean, there's a lot of people who are looking for what Asafa Amua and Samisoni Toko'ako bring. But what Cody brings is a real consistency of performance and understands the battle. His leadership, his composure, you know, when times got tough,

0: concern for them, but I think they'll look at some areas they got some purchase in, particularly the high ball. You know, their attack did look good. They've got a couple of issues in terms of their midfield, one injury and one, I'm not sure, I haven't heard around possible suspension. I don't know that that's been confirmed yet, a tip tackle or a dangerous carry for one of them, and that would concern them because they looked great in the midfield. I'm not sure they've got players in behind that, but for them, that's just about a confidence builder, right? That's just about them going into a test match against the All Blacks, having just beaten the number one team in the world. Now, it may not have been the strongest Springbok side, but I guarantee you this, they don't care. Like, they don't care that it wasn't, you know, the team that beat the All Blacks. It's still a team that pulled on the Springbok jumper. And the good thing for Australian rugby is once they get some confidence, all of a sudden they can build some momentum.
1: Hypothetical question. Let's say it's a World Cup final next weekend. Who wears 10 if everyone's fit for the All Blacks?
0: Oh, no, that's up in the air right now. That's 100%. I mean, it's look, Ruben Love did a fantastic job in those early test matches. Richie Mo'unga has been brought back to play for the All Blacks, and now he'll get his chance. Those are the two guys that are competing for that 10 jersey. They're going to fight it out. They're going to scrap it, and a lot of it's going to come down to how the team plays, and now Richie's going to get his chance.
2: He certainly is. Thank you so much. It's Jeff Wilson joining us from Palmerston North of all places. Good luck to your boys there in the basketball.
0: Thanks very much. Appreciate it. See you.
2: Jeff Wilson, and yeah, he's right there. It'll be really interesting who does get that 10 jersey come the World Cup, but there's still a lot of rugby to be played between then and now.
3: 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Text 8833. 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
4: Yes, indeed. Cooper Johns, of course, played a number of games first grade across the NRL, and obviously his dad, a legend when it comes to the Newcastle Knights as well. Cooper, thank you very much for giving up your time. I'm keen to hear how it's been inside John's clan this week and what the emotion's been like throughout the last few days.
5: Thanks for having me, boys. As you can imagine, you saw Joey on the Nine coverage last week crying in the commentary box, not being able to speak. And then we saw Dad crying on his show directly after. There's been a lot more tears through the week. And it just seems, it seems that the excitement hasn't started to build down, boys. Every day we get closer to this NRL Grand Final, there's more emotion from a lot of these Knights old boys.
6: Yeah, Coop, I'm just interested to get your thoughts on that. You're more than well placed to answer this question. It kind of feels like Fox and Nine are having a little battle amongst themselves to see which Johns is actually more proud of Newcastle. when it, I guess, boils down to it, who does your vote go to when it comes to what a premiership could mean more to this weekend?
5: Oh mate, I know exactly what you're saying. It does seem like that they've got both Johns's crying on telly, and they're saying which one's more emotional. Both have got a lot of estrogen going through their bloodstream, so they're equally as emotional. But look, very different. Like Dad and Joey, like although as we see on the coverage the last 20 years, they've had to at times, be quite critical of the Knights when they've been playing bad. So. And a lot of people have sort of given it to them through the years going, oh, well, if you're going to be critical, why don't you boys come up and coach the team and things like that? But, like, Dad and Joey both grew up in Cessnock, obviously inland of Newcastle, but, like, all they ever dreamt of doing was playing for the Knights. And, the hard-working identity that bleeds through Newcastle, obviously the community all works in the steelworks and in the coal mines. My pop, their dad, Gary, he worked in the coal mines his whole career. So to say, that one favours Newcastle more than the other, it really is a photo finish. They both just love the club and that region, more importantly, of the Hunter, equally as...
7: How much of your time as a kid was growing up in Newcastle?
5: Mate, I was born in 99, so I missed the 97 grand final. I was born when famously the Melbourne Storm won it in an 8-point penalty try at the end. So I probably lived there for about 2 years, boys, and then Dad got sacked, which was good. So we moved over to England. we moved over to England, where it was basically just raining and hailing for 24 hours of the day, and we got about 2 hours of sunlight. A bit different at Newcastle, but realistically, my brother ended up playing for the Knights later in his career, and although I didn't grow up a Knight, I actually never grew up a Knights supporter. I was a Melbourne Storm supporter, but what that club has done for our family, like I've never. Shied away from understanding what that club has done for the Johns family and for numerous of other NRL families who have played for it. So.

0: teams favoured towards the Roosters, the odds particularly, like they are heavy favourites, but where can Newcastle upset this Roosters side and win the NRL Grand Final, do you think?
1: Well, a lot of it comes down to, I think everybody's looking at the matchup at the moment and you go, with how many injuries and suspensions the Knights have, on paper, like, the Roosters should really win this game. Like, there's probably not a thought in my mind that thinks, okay, Newcastle is a better team, but it actually has shades of back in the day, that 97 grand final where Manly had all the rep stars. They had the flashy coach. I think Bozo was the Australian coach at the time. They had all these great players. It was very much the rich club, but like Newcastle, if they're to win it, it's going to be on one thing, and that's effort and emotion. Like, they're not going to have better set plays, better individual stars who are going to blow the game open. Like, it's going to be done into taking this game and taking the Roosters into a real dogfight, and it's just going to be like one-on-one efforts that are going to actually win them this game. Blokes like Matt Croker, Cody Hopwood through the middle, who's emerged as a really good front rower this year, they're just going to have to each try to win their one-on-one battles with the opposition number.
2: I agree with you. Emotion's their 14th man out there on the park, and it's worked so well for them in the last 3 weeks. But emotion can also be an enemy as well. And that's where I see the first 15 to 20 minutes will really set the tone of how this match is going to play out, because they could spend too many bickies from the Newcastle Knights' perspective in that opening 20 with emotion.
1: Well, it has a little bit been like this week, where you go, you know, there's two teams that are actually playing in this grand final. Like, you almost forget that the Roosters are even in it, because everything's been Newcastle. You know, Newcastle, what a story, Spoon to grand final. But we actually had

0: thinking about what the community means to Newcastle. Like what when the town is going good, it is strictly on the back of the Knights going good. And that doesn't mean they have to be winning premierships, but the team showing, you know, effort, doing this sort of thing. So I have no doubt that, I mean, that episode was pretty special to be in the room and film it with them, but it just showed an insight into, yes, like you mean, the emotion can go one of two ways, where you get out there and the week's been such a big build-up that you get to the game and you're actually drained a little bit, like you are a little bit drained from the hype. But I think just how much the community has rallied around this Newcastle Knights team, I think those boys have got every reason to go out there and just give it everything, whatever they've got left in the tank, give it out on that field.
1: They certainly do. And just can you kind of explain for us, Cooper, around like Newcastle? We've been talking on the show this week about, you know, we've never really been there, don't have any affiliation to Newcastle, but everyone says how much they love their footy up there. And that's evident. You know, they're a one-team town, but in saying that, you know, the Warriors are a one-team country, Canberra are a one-team town, etc. And when they weren't winning, the crowds dropped right off, right? But Newcastle and the drought that they've been in terms of success, the fans keep on showing up there at McDonald Jones Stadium. So, look, what actually is it about the Newcastle faithful? Is there just not much to do there? Oh, like, all jokes aside, like, is it, why do they just continually get behind this team, win, lose or draw?
0: Well, there's two things about Newcastle, right, that really thrive the town. It's the beaches, so they love their surfing up there. And then, like you said, like, it is footy. Like, you go up and you drive past any town and there's a six-year-old and his dad kicking goals at every single, whenever the sun's out, any time of the day they're doing that. And it's you walk through Coles and Woolies and the checkout girl, she's saying, oh, how about the Knights? How are they going to go this week? Like, Everything is to do with that. And like you said, the Waz, like, you've seen the Waz phenomenon this year. The whole country got behind them. But Newcastle's probably the last of almost like a real country town. It's almost like going to the South Island and going to Invercargill and everybody rallying behind the one big union team in Invercargill. Like, it is, although it's a bigger town, like, it is very much almost a country meets coast place, and everything revolves around the Knights. Like, everyone just loves the Knights. All the coal miners, people up there who are working their ass off every day, they're saving money so that they can take their family to the footy on the weekend and have a few beers with their mates. So, and like you said, win, lose or draw, they're showing up there. They're still selling that stadium out, even when they've had tough years over the last 15 years. So it's a special community. And you've seen that with, I dead set think there's probably going to be about 75% of the crowd there out on Sunday at a core is going to be Newcastle Knights fans.
2: Awesome. That's what it's all about. Justin Holbrook, you alluded to him before. What has he done to get this team to this point off the back of last season as well?
0: Oh, mate. Well, Justin Holbrook, people forget that, and we've seen some.

0: Like, you know, they were very structured, which didn't suit a lot of the players in their team, like Fletcher Sharp and Kalen, who like to get the ball and have high-risk plays, which can sometimes lead to errors, but at least you're playing fun backyard football. And Justin's gone up there, he's taken the shackles off a lot of these boys' wrists, and he said, boys, play. This is how do you want to play? I'm going to structure an attack that's suited to all of your strengths, so you guys are really interested in it. Practice the skill so that, you know, we can minimise our errors. But if we do have errors, boys, defend your ass off. And when you have that sort of accountability on yourself where he's allowing you to play the way that you want to play, when you do make an error, you want to back that up with your defence, so that a coach doesn't come in over the top and say, well, righto, we're not going to be able to play the way we want to play anymore because we can't defend our errors.
1: All right, Cooper, let's talk Clive Churchill. Some of us, you know, may want to make a dollar on the game. Outside of Sam Walker and Kalen Ponga, perhaps who are the couple of players for either side to win is going to be in contention for that Clive Churchill medal?
0: Well, another bloke born in Cessnock, Fletcher Sharp, he's hard to go past. Like, when you talk about all the eyes being on, you know, Sandon Smith, who played great, and Kalen Ponga the week before, Fletcher Sharp's the kind of instinctual player who can go into a big game where big games are won on individual moments and not necessarily really good attacking shapes and structure that score the tries. It's blokes who, under fatigue, can put teams under pressure, and Fletcher Sharp's the best at that.

0: front.
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1: 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Farmlands, rural supply sponsor to New Zealand's major provincial rugby unions. Rural never rests unless the game's on. 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
10: I look, Ange Dorn about to join us on the program very shortly. After 1 o'clock, we will catch up with Brett McKay out of Australia. Want to get an Australian perspective on this Bledisloe Cup test match set to go to Eden Park next week. Is there genuine belief that the Wallabies can beat the All Blacks? What are the fans saying? A lot of people over here, well, not a lot of people, I've heard people sort of belittling that victory over South Africa, saying, oh, it was only a third string South African team. Well, you played the team in front of you. It was only a second or third string South African team. It was nothing short of arrogance then, was it? And they underestimated a very, very good Wallabies team. I think we will win at Eden Park, but I think Australia certainly could potentially

actually win back in Australia unless we see major improvement next week for this All Black team. The other big news, of course, Artie Sevier. I think those in the know already knew that he was going to the Blues, but Artie Sevier officially announcing that he will be heading and playing for Auckland or for the Blues next season, just in a one-off year contract. And equally too, Bryn Hall heading to the Hurricanes. What a good man Bryn Hall is. Speaking of good men, speaking of halfbacks, joining us now on the program, Auckland Grammar's finest,

0: You'll be happy, mate. I'm down in Rotorua, mate, and there's an under 16 tournament going on down here. And the under 16 Auckland girls, there's a girl from Mags, and she is unbelievable. So there you go, mate. There's some good stuff coming through the Mount Albert Grammar School.
1: Well, yeah, the old saying of Mount Albert Grammar, rugby strong, All Black rugby strong, World rugby strong.
0: I wouldn't go that far, buddy, but we're okay with that narrative from you.
1: Hey, Stuart, you were involved yesterday, I think, with Ricky in the commentary of Counties Manukau. Great to see him defend that shield. I mean, brilliant they won it off Northland. I mean, if Northland were going to lose it to anyone, I was hoping it would be, well, I was sort of quietly hoping Northland wouldn't lose, but if they were going to lose it to anyone, I was sort of pleased it was Counties Manukau. And really good to see them defend that and hold on to it over summer.
0: Yeah, mate, in our commentary we mentioned that, you know, County scored their last points, you know, 27 minutes into the first half, and literally it was a defensive fest after that, wasn't it? And that just shows how much it means to the region. They had a great crowd there, which was awesome. It is an iconic trophy, man. It does bring out the best in communities and in the game, and I thought it was just a wonderful occasion. And yeah, mate, they defended brilliantly in that best part of 60 minutes.
1: I was going to ask about Hawke's Bay, because sort of through the first three quarters of this competition, they almost looked unbeatable, and then they've just had this downward trajectory in the last 3 or 4 weeks where they just haven't been able to win a trick. What is going on with the Hawke's Bay team?
0: Yeah, it's hard to pinpoint, mate, to be honest, where they've sort of fallen off. I mean, you know, the losses they've had, a couple of them haven't been that big, but yeah, they just seem to have lost their fluidity. I mean, they were just playing on fire, on top, dominating set piece, their ability to use the ball. I mean, they had the best offence in the competition by a street. They were just hard to stop because they played with such a high tempo, and Fakatawa's obviously playing pretty well. But yeah, they've just, I don't know, they seem to have kind of lost their way in terms of how they're trying to play tactics.

0: It looked like he had a knee injury. They started with him, you know, and I thought maybe Harry Godfrey should have been there. He's been very good the last couple of weeks. And as soon as he came on, man, he ignited the Hawke's Bay attack. But, yeah, there's just a lot of things. And I guess some second-guessing going on too, mate. You know what it's like when you get into a bit of a trough. Everyone sort of looks in the mirror and goes, how the heck can I fix this? Well, you know, it's not that easy. But they're still in the mix, mate. Obviously, they're going to the quarters this weekend. And, you know, they're a chance. Any team in the top eight are a chance.
1: I want to talk about

0: been around a few places as head coach. He's been in counties as well. Obviously, he's had a bit of time overseas. He seems to have got the recipe right from a head coaching perspective. Seems to be enjoying it. He's got a really nice support crew around him of coaches that have all got their various profiles and doing a good job. It's set piece has been effective. I really like the way they're attacking. So that's probably one big thing for mine. Maybe the other thing is Bryn Hall, you know, he's such an experienced player, but he delivers week in, week out for this group, and he is such a critical component of how they attack, and he also gets them up on the defensive end as well. That's probably the second thing. He's been a revelation. And, of course, I really like some of the players who are just at the top of their game. You know, you've got Cade Banks is playing really well. The guy Rice has been sensational. Taylor as well. Barham. These are not household names we're talking about, but they are playing exceptionally well. So if you give North Harbour any space, particularly down those edges, man, you know, they're going to burn you. And they've been doing that. So, yeah, really cohesive unit, well led by Bryn Hall, I think, and well coached.
1: I mean, obviously Canterbury at home, a little bit mixed through the first half of the season, very good back end of the season. If North Harbour don't win, it'll be Canterbury. They'll be on top of the table. They're going to be a hard side to beat at home. But I want to talk about Northlands, currently sitting second on the table at 38 points, one ahead of Otago. Are they genuine contenders, or are they going to come up slightly short?
0: Well, it's interesting, mate, isn't it? I mean,

0: one in there as well, because you know you sort of started that theme this afternoon, didn't you?
1: Of course you do. You've got to put as many Mags boys in when you can, mate. Corey Evans is here too, and Hiramai Murray. They're both grammar boys, by the way, so just remember that.
0: No, always do, mate. Don't worry, and if I don't, I'm sure you'll remind me of it. Hey, look, I want to talk about Auckland. Another disappointing season. Haven't made the playoffs. Didn't make the playoffs last year. 12th last season, 11th this season. I mean, what is going on? I mean, people are now starting to sort of rubbish and bag the 1A. I disagree. I think the 1A is a great competition. I think there's plenty of talent in it, but there is obviously still a disconnect with what's happening between the school system, then onto the club system, and the club system running through to the MPC. It is not good enough. It's not good for rugby that Auckland, I mean, Auckland should be like Canterbury. They should be there or thereabouts every damn year, just based on population alone.
1: Yeah, mate, I mean, let's be blunt. You know, the 3 years with, I guess, most of the current regime has been disappointing. And, yeah, it just hasn't reached the standard that we probably all expect. Again, we don't live inside the camp, so we don't really know what's going on. But there'd be a whole raft of different issues. I know right now they're going through a massive review. So there could well be some changes off the back of that. But bouncing back to your 1A competition, mate, I reckon schoolboy rugby in New Zealand is actually really vibrant right now.
0: I agree.
1: You know, and it's not a given that 1A teams waltz into the top four and win either. I mean, we're seeing some real strength from the Christchurch region, you know, from throughout the middle of North Island. Also, obviously, the likes of Westlake have got a great program as well. So there's no worry, I don't reckon, at schoolboy level that players are coming through to NPC. I think it's just about, you know, selecting the right players in your group. What are you looking for? What are you trying to build in an NPC platform to step them up into Super Rugby? So there's probably a selection issue potentially there. And then, mate, it's playing for your province. If you want a blueprint of boys playing for their province every week, look at

0: not a meritocracy, or maybe there is nepotism or whatever it is. They just don't feel like Auckland is going to provide them an opportunity for their talents to be further showcased or the right pathway. And I think that that is a major, major concern.
1: Yeah, I mean, that's really sad, mate. And I don't disagree with what you're saying, you know, but by the same token, you know, I think the powers that be, and all of us really who are involved in rugby still, I mean, I'm coaching at secondary school level, we have to change that. And we have to make sure that all the pathways we create in the Auckland region are meaningful, are well coached, are on a good experience that the kids, the girls and the boys have, so that they actually do want to play with the blue and white jerseys on it. I don't think it will take that much to change it.
0: I agree.
1: But we have to have a good, strong look in the mirror first. And I'm not pointing fingers at anyone either, by the way. We're all responsible to make sure that our youngsters want to play for Auckland, you know, from a young age all the way through to the NPC and beyond. So I know that sounds a little idealistic, mate, but we got to sort that shit out ASAP, because, you know, the last couple of seasons have been disappointing for all of us.
0: Oh, yeah, no, I know. And on the other side of it, and whether people want to admit it or not, you've got Auckland FC doing well, and of course you've got the Warriors, mate, and they got more momentum than I think anybody ever thought was capable of. And you're thinking, boy, is the horse bolted? Well, maybe it has, but we've got to do something to try and just pull it back a little. But it's a very competitive market. Look, I want to ask a little bit about Artie Sevier joining the Blues for just one season. Okay, I'm a little bit mixed on this, so I'll ask you, what are the pros here?
1: Well, what you get with Artie, and again, you know, this is just my view from the outside, is that no matter what team he plays for, whatever jersey he puts on, he dies for it. You know, we've seen that with Wellington, we've seen it with the Hurricanes, we've seen it with Moana Pacifica. He did some awesome stuff in Japan as well. You know, what you see is what you get with him, and he'll lead the way.

Candidate, I mean, professionalism's a state of mind, mate, and that should be almost the umbrella statement. And what does that mean? Well, you sit down and explain what that means. And I think if it comes naturally, I think you've got, you know, you've got the players that you want to take your program forward. Hey, look, just quickly before I do let you go, any sort of thoughts on the All Blacks squad that was named for the Bledisloe? I've got to say that head scratching still that Bowden Barrett's involved, in my opinion.

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0: thing, because the Wallabies made a concerted effort to attack, particularly short side, and just not give them the chance to set up their rush defence. And so, you know, the way the Wallabies attacked South Africa in Perth was really good. They got a lot of pay early, and that was what, you know, skipped them out to that that great early lead, which also then forced the box to chase the game for the rest of for the last hour.
1: So tactically then, is it just a case of rinse and repeating against the All Blacks, or are they going to need to come up with a different game plan based on the way the All Blacks play, or based on their threats, or shutting down the way the All Black threats, I guess?
0: Yeah, it will be. It won't be a complete rinse and repeat, but it would be fair to say there'd be game plans that probably have been developed already to face the All Blacks. And you know, the Wallabies coaches did. Yeah, they clearly watched that Greatest Rivalry series as much as we the fans did as well. So, you know, the way that they were able to identify the options against the Springboks, it's also fair to assume that they've probably done something very, very similar against New Zealand. And I'll be interested to see what that is, because, you know, the All Blacks don't employ the same sort of rush defence, but their slide is pretty good. And obviously Australian attacks are used to coming up against New Zealand defenders, so there'll be a little bit of familiarity there. But there might also be something in the way that the box were able to, you know, make a lot of gain line ground up through the middle as well. So, you know, the Australian ball carriers could be identified.

0: Ethan Hooker particularly is one of the best under the high ball in the game, the rugby world over. And they nullified him, and Max Jorgensen even won a couple off him. So they'll have confidence there. Ryan Lonergan's kicking four contest was excellent through that test for Perth. So that'll be an area of the game they do have confidence. What I will be interested to see is whether Joseph Akusosu-Ali'i remains on the wing, or whether he potentially has to shuffle back to outside centre now that Hunter Paisami has been suspended. Does Lenny Hitau go back to 12?
1: Where would you like to see him play?
0: Look, he's become so good at both positions. It's a real flip of the coin now, Mark. I think I've even said to you before, he's made such a good fist of playing inside centre that he might never play 12 again, might never play 13 again, but then he goes to 13 and has one of his best tests in I don't know how long. And that was basically his first game at outside centre in 12 months or more, because he played inside for Exeter over our summer. And was probably an injury off being in the premiership team of the year there. So he was very, very good there. Made Henry Slade look so good that he came back into England contention. So I think Ikitau is quite comfortable either way there now. And then Isaac Henry.

0: danger in attack because of his threat in the air and with ball in hand as well. So I actually wonder whether there might be a reluctance now to move him back to the centres. That said, it would be an easy decision just to pop him back there for a couple of tests as well.
1: Brett Mackay, my guest on the program, host of the 8-9 podcast out of Australia and a broadcaster. If you're Dave Rennie here and you're looking at this Wallabies team, where would you be targeting? Where do you believe there is maybe any potential weakness?
0: Yeah, look, I think the opportunity and the potential avenue for attack with the All Blacks is going to remain in transition attack, and it's going to be the Wallabies' ability to be able to reset that defensive line after turnover. That's been a bit of an area that Australian teams have had a little bit of trouble in the past, and it's an area that Australian teams in Super Rugby have a little bit of trouble as well. But again, because they're used to that, perhaps it's something that they are getting better at, and we certainly saw that from, you know, the likes of the Brumbies in Queensland this year through Super Rugby as well, that they could have. They were able to nullify some of that transition attack that we saw from the New Zealand team. So I think that's still going to be an area, because that's still a strength of the All Blacks, you know, because of the likes of, you know, McKenzie, as you mentioned, and Will Jordan as well. So, you know, there's certainly going to be attacking threat off turnover. And you know, turnovers have been creeping up for the Wallabies in the last month or so as well. So, you know, I think that would be an area that Dave Rennie would want to go over. But he would also know that from even when he was coaching the Wallabies, you know, the ability to reset after transition, after turnover was a huge work on. So it's, you know, certainly not a new thing. But I can imagine that, Dave Rennie is, pragmatic enough just to go through a few old notes and see what they worked on a few years ago and see whether that might still be an opportunity.
1: Okay, we are obviously 34-man squad named for this two Bledisloe Cup Test series. Areas of weakness you see in this All Black team?
0: It's hard to pick out weakness, but confidence is probably going to be the big one, because there wouldn't be too many guys in that All Black squad that have lost three tests on the bounce, I think if the Wallabies can get the All Blacks into a

0: And, you know, that's where the Springboks really capitalised through that series. You know, they were able to follow up tries with more points and never really let New Zealand to hit straight back. And, you know, that was part of why the Wallabies' first half particularly was so good in Perth, was they never let the Box have an opportunity to hit back with points themselves. That happened once or twice through the second half, but they were good enough to keep going. So, you know, that would be one area. If they can get New Zealand chasing the game, then they'll have seen enough evidence over the last month, 6 weeks, to know that, you know, when they're on the back foot and they're forced to kick for territory to play down the right end of the field, they're not immune to turnover, and then that creates opportunities in itself. So, I think that would be the area that the Wallabies would be really conscious of and trying to make New Zealand uncomfortable, essentially. Because the other thing, you know, as much as they don't want to be the team that lost, that loses, as much as they didn't want to be the team that lost to South Africa, and now they've lost three tests in a row, they sure as hell will not want to be the team that loses the Bledisloe Cup. So, you know, if they can get them into a moment of concern about the scoreboard and where this is going, then, you know, that just might lead to a few mistakes and a little bit of panic, and, you know, that's where the opportunities might be.
1: Do you take the 3 points on offer?
0: Yeah, I think you do. It was really good to see that against the Box, and even kicking the three penalties that he did, Ryan Lonergan, that's still only 6 or 7 penalty attempts for the year that the Wallabies have taken. But I think in a high stakes game like a Bledisloe Test, particularly in Auckland, particularly when you've got an 88% kicker like Ryan Lonergan is, you know, I think anything within range, you'd be mad not to. Now, the way he's kicking with a lot of confidence, and it's not just through this international season, through the back half of the year, the back half of Super Rugby, he kicks something like 19 out of 21 or 22. So he's basically been running at, you know, high 80% accuracy since April. So, you know, he's in really, really good kicking form, and I think you've just got to make the most of that. So if the opportunities for 3 points present themselves, I think you'd be mad not to take them at the moment.
1: Okay, Brett, final question. Obviously, the Eden Park, bit of a fortress. All Blacks haven't lost these since 1994. The last time I think the Wallabies won was 1986, 22 points to 9. That team here, the likes of Tommy Lawton in it, Glenn Aller, I think Skylab, Steve Cutler, David Campese, I remember, I think even Rod McCall might have played in that particular test, Michael Liner. A lot talked about it. Is Eden Park a genuine 16th man for the All Blacks, or is it psychological? I mean, how much weight can you place on playing at Eden Park?
0: It probably is right up until the point where you win. You know, The Wallabies will tell themselves that Ellis Park was exactly the same in Johannesburg until 12 months ago. So, you know, at some point, the All Blacks are going to lose in Auckland. At some point, they're going to lose at Eden Park. And let's just hope it's, you know, in a week's time, Mark, obviously. So, look, it's going to happen at some point. They've got to be good enough to take the opportunities. But as well, they will absolutely just treat it as another rugby ground they go to. There'll be plenty of Brumbies guys that have won there in the last sort of 12 or 18 months. I think Queensland might have even won there in the last year or two as well. So there'll be a few guys that have had wins at Eden Park. So they know it's possible. And as I say, if they can get the All Blacks into a position where they're uncomfortable, where there's a little bit of panic setting in and all that, well, you know, they've showed last week in Perth that they are good enough to put the best teams under pressure, and that's what they've just got to go on with, knowing that they can do the job, and that they can get a result, and build on this confidence they have built in themselves. Because if there's been a

0: back up really good results. You know, how many times did we see Bledisloe wins in Sydney, followed up by a bit of a thumping in Auckland the week later? So, you know, that can't happen this year because we're going to do Auckland first at the very least. So, but that's how they've got to go into it. So they've just got to remove it as a mindset. It's just give me another field that's got posts at either end, lines on the side, and see how they go.
1: Brilliant, Brett. Hey, lovely to have you on the program, a good man. Just quickly before we go,

0: Appreciate it.
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2: Awesome, thank you. 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

0: 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Racing like you've never heard it before.
1: Farmlands. Rural supply sponsor to New Zealand's major provincial rugby unions. 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
3: Look, some very good texts that have come in too, and I just want to read them. This one here from Andrew of Christchurch. Watto, just regarding the All Blacks selection. I too am like you regarding Beauden Barrett. I think his time has come, and I'd like to see someone like a Rivers Rahana to get a look after his stellar NPC season, and also having the captain's armband. Someone like a Shea Fihaki to cover the outside backs, as he's good on defence. He arguably the best New Zealand rugby player under the high ball, and his attack speaks for itself. Really nice text. Thank you. This one, I'd really want to... I've just got to close it up. Right. Okay, let's have a look at this. No, how come I keep getting that one? Right, let's have a look. Okay, let's try this now. Right, here we go. Hi, Watto. I'm fuming after Tuesday's All Black squad announcement. I love this. This is from Andy. This just is 100% where I sit. The Beauden Barrett selection was the predictable eye roll. Whatever the real outrage is hearing, they're not even assembling until today, 6 days out from Eden Park. We should be living on the training paddock. We should be obsessing over the high ball and scrummaging until our lungs burn, because South Africa

0: Well said, Andy. I just want to touch on that selection. Now, Anton Leonard-Brown's out with injury, but I just want to talk about this group of players that seem to continually get selected on this tour to South Africa and for the Bledisloe Cup and for the end of the year tour. Beauden Barrett first played for the All Blacks in 2012. Scott Barrett made his debut against Ireland in 2016, a test match we lost. Rico Ioane made his All Black debut back in 2016. Okay. Anton Leonard-Brown, 2016. Why are we still continuing this group of players? Since these guys have been in the team, and Cody Taylor, by the way, another one who made his debut in 2016, played the one game in that World Cup. Since these players have been in the team, the All Blacks lost to Ireland for the first time, lost a series to the Irish on home soil for the first time, lost to Argentina home in for the first time, lost to Argentina away from home for the first time, and our winning record since 2019 has gone from 80-odd% down to the mid-70s. And yet we continue to persist with them. We somehow continue to believe that they are the way forward.
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0: and so are the early alarms. Dodgy defending, late winners and Monday morning arguments. 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
1: Farmlands, rural supply sponsor to New Zealand's major provincial rugby unions. 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
3: Yeah, text us 8833. Thank you to everybody that's texting today. Do really appreciate it. We don't always get to them. I do apologise for that as well. Look, Jeremy's just texting, and I like this. He says, we need to give the young boys like Jacob and Casey a go. Fihaki is 6'5" and can catch the high ball, plus gets better every game. Parker can't even dominate an NPC and thought he was the six for the future. Geordie is our best defender, but gives no punch at 12. Move him to centre. Bodie is done, and it's pitiful to watch his demise. D-Mac needs to go too. That comes from Jeremy. Yeah, and there's question marks on all of that, and I think there's some real merit in it. I mean, I went back. So Bowden Barrett played his first test for the All Blacks back in 2012. Rico Ioane, 2016. Anton Lennett-Brown, 2016, I think. Yep. Scott Barrett, 2016. Okay. We had Cody Taylor, 2015. Obviously, Artie Sevier, and I don't need to check exactly when Artie did play his debut. I might just get Braden to just quickly check on when Artie did play his first test. Now, I don't have a problem with Artie Sevier. He's still playing well enough. He's still the guy that, you know, will lead from the front, and that's fine. I still think the jury out to a little bit degree on Scott Barrett, but he'll probably get the pass mark. But I think Cody Taylor, Bowden Barrett, Anton Lennett-Brown, Rico Ioane, I think it is just well and truly time to move on from those guys. The problem is we just don't have a lot of depth in midfield, but why don't you take a chance on guys like Daniel Rona and some of these other players? Why aren't we giving guys like Timothy Tavitavi-Nawai an opportunity and maybe looking to move Geordie one wide? I mean, I rate Quinn Tupia big time, man. I do.
4: He made his debut against Wales in 2016.
3: So 2016, so a lot of these guys have been in this team. This is almost their 11th season. And we've lost to, I think, five times now to Ireland. I think we've lost, four times now to Argentina. We'd never lost to them previously. They haven't won a World Cup. Yeah, we've won the Bledisloe, but that's been more a case of Australia just being woeful. And we seem to go back to the future a lot. And I just struggle with it. Hey, I was just, going through the last time the Wallabies beat the All Blacks at Eden Park. And as I said, I remember it, 1986, Baby Blacks. And it was interesting. That's when they toured. So it was a tour match. They drew against Waikato 21-all. They then played Manawatu and won that 9-6. They beat Wairarapa Bush 18-6, Counties 21-3, Whanganui 24-14, just showing the strength of the Heartland Provincial Unions. First test, they beat the All Blacks 13-12 at Athletic Park. They then go and play Buller, beat them 62-0, played Canterbury, lost to Canterbury at Lancaster Park by 30 points to 10, beat South Canterbury 33 points to 13. The second test, New Zealand won that 13-12. So just 1 point separated them in the first test. 1 point separated them in the second test. They then went and played beat Southland 55-0, beat the Bay of Plenty 41-13, played Thames Valley and won that 31-7. And then that third test at Eden Park, 22 points to 9.
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0: out. 16 tries in the regular season.
1: Max Verstappen takes victory and wins the Grand Prix. Verstappen with his first win of the season. Antonelli with 18 points to take him closer to the World Championship.

0: No guarantees.
1: It certainly can, especially the way he's done it over the weekend. Robbie is running the show alongside Matty. Morning, Matt.
2: Morning, how you guys going?
1: Good, thanks, buddy. How are you? It's been a while.
2: Yeah, I know. It's been, I just looked, it was July the last time I did this.
1: July?
2: Show. Yeah, so it's been a bit.
0: That's an eye for detail, Matty.
1: What a comeback. Well done, Matty. Jeez, you're a chip off the old block alpha, aren't you? Knowing that. It's facts for you straight up this morning.
3: Great career move, pointing that out.
1: It's really good career move, yes. 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The Golden Week sale has up to 40% off Nutrilife. Today on the show, we have got Steve Kent joining us in around about 40 minutes' time. The National Pool Rescue Championships have been held over the weekend, which means Sam Ackerman and Mercedes Ackerman and the other Ackerman children who weren't involved are basically suffering from chlorine brain.
0: Yeah, listen, I need to put a hand up confession. I managed to avoid some of that chlorine and heated because our other two decided, do you know what? 4 years of this, we are done.
1: We're out.
0: Nah, we're out. So there was there was extended stretches, but other times just like, if you don't take us out of here, we riot.
1: That's fair.
0: So
1: I would have felt the same way, though.
0: We chose the path of least resistance. So all the areas around the around AUC Millennium, around Mining Bay, anywhere that had gougy prices to keep kids happy, that's where I was.
1: Jeez, it's hit your wallet, hasn't it, this weekend?
0: Big time.
1: That's the problem when you're running 3/3.5. Ryan Martin's going to join us out of Northland. He is the coach of the Taniwha. And they have finished second in the NPC round robin. They will host a quarterfinal this coming weekend against the Tasmanians. Ooh, well, they've been there, done that, haven't they, the Tunnies?
0: There's you look at any matchup that we've got here in the quarterfinal, you can go, oof.
1: Yeah.
0: It's a tough one.
1: Can I be honest? Well, look, I'm going to get through this first. Les Elder's going to be here. Farrah Palmer Cup, also finals this weekend. The Fridge out of Mid-Canterbury, they had a victory on the weekend as well. So Adam will join us. Blake Ashford, NRL Grand Final. Justin Evans with the weekend racing wrap. And Paul Mawati with a TAB odds update. That's all still to come. Don't forget last night, 1918, the Grand Final win for the Roosters over the Knights. Meanwhile, a little bit different in the women's game. I watched that yesterday afternoon. There was one side in that.
0: Unbelievable.
1: That was the weakest Broncos effort you could possibly imagine. Well done to the Roosters, though, winners of the NRL and NRLW on the same day.
0: The big talking point for me out of that game is how in God's green earth did Ellie Brekenshaw not get a sin binning out of what was it? One of the... You can't attack the kicker. Yes. Simple rule. She took her feet out from under her. Last game of her NRL career. Yeah. What did they do? On report.
1: Yeah, on report.
4: Come on.
1: That's the joke about report, isn't it?
0: Seriously.

0: I'd say I've loved the NPC, and I think a lot of people have as well, listening to this show. But the fact is, it came down to the last game of the regular season before we knew the makeup of the quarterfinals. We knew the top eight teams. We didn't know where a single one of those quarterfinals was going to be until yesterday afternoon. When Bay of Plenty, by the way, I don't know if you saw that game yesterday. Holy heck, what a game of footy. I was watching the first half in particular, thinking to myself, this is the loosest game of code I've ever seen in my life. Bay of Plenty just came to ball at Tauranga. And I felt for Harbour. They were second best by a long way in that contest. But wow-wee, there was some ball skills involved.
1: Well, Bay of Plenty could have dropped their lip, right? The chance of making the playoffs was gone. They could have gone, woe is us. No, they went out and said, you know what? Our fans showed up wanting to crack.
0: 100%.
1: And we as a team want to play the way we want to play. And that's what footy is, right?
0: Yep.
1: Obviously, outcomes, results matter.
0: Yep.
1: And it drives everybody. But the sports that matter, the teams that you can really have faith in, mm-hmm. are the ones that go, do you know what? We're actually here just to play. Like,
0: no, that was Bay of Plenty playing for ninth.
1: That's it.
0: Playing for ninth. Fehi Whenuanga Norfolk and Moni Narawa were special yesterday. They were so good to watch. And there was a number of players who put their hand up, but my word, I mean, entertainment plus. 38-21 the final score. So Harbour miss out on top spot. Not only miss out on top spot, they actually qualify fourth.
1: Unreal.
0: So, you know, they've probably got a quarter final to look forward to, and that's it, which is... Must be a bitter pill to swallow for them.
1: You say that, but I mean, my thoughts on the top eight for this is that, look, Canterbury and Northland up in the top two spots, they deserve them. Canterbury been sneaky up there while we've been talking about all the

how hard that is to do. What he's come out and achieved is a try scoring feat. I know some, you know, sometimes he's just catching the ball, putting it down on the back end of a, but that's beside the point. The fact is, everyone knows he's coming. They know he's the weapon. They can't stop him. And it's just, it's an unreal achievement and an unreal season. You talk about form. For me, the form team going into the playoffs and the team that I think is carrying that kind of momentum best, I feel like it's Otago. 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

0: He has capitalised the last of it. He says Super Rugby, which is, oh, get rid of Super Rugby, which is boring. And that is coming from an old punter. I love the NPC. I don't think it's as simple as binning Super Rugby. There's got to be a way to... The problem is that Super Rugby just hasn't connected in the way that NPC does. It's not a competition problem. It's a connection problem.
1: Super Rugby has connected. It has disconnected. Sorry.
0: Yeah.
1: You can't tell me that Super Rugby has always been what it is considered now. People were passionate as about them.
0: Yeah, they were. And look, that just in this world of increasing tribalism and where people are wanting just a little bit more, they want to feel like they're part of something. You know, rugby in general has dropped the ball here. But I don't want to relitigate that. I bang on about that all the time. And look, it's so patently obvious, it's boring me to talk about it. You know, rugby's issue is trying to win fans back, and the NPC has done that. The NPC does that because it's tribal, because that's where people are from. And that's the competition that you're all looking at in head offices saying we need to bin this because it's a cost. Anyway, what about that grand final?
1: Wow. What an epic finish. And what a heartbreaking moment for Newcastle.
0: Oh, my goodness.
1: But from about 2 minutes into the second half, there's only one team in this. And I hate the phrase they've replayed the grand final being thrown up when a team loses the grand final. They lost the grand final by 1 point, but it might as well have been 20.
0: I see what you're saying. They lead 12-4 at halftime.
1: Yep.
0: And they've done that kind of against the grain anyway. I mean, their entries inside the Roosters' half were minimal. They just managed to make them pay, right?
1: They've been doing it all final series where the stats have not mattered, right? The possession, the tackles. 47 missed tackles they had in that game, and they lost by 1 point to the Roosters.
0: Yeah.
1: Most teams, if you drop 47 tackles off...
0: Yeah, you've been by 40.
1: You're getting flogged. Yep. They had none of the possession. The Roosters were completing it 90%. They were parked down there. There's a lot of grit, a lot of determination, and that's a team with heart, and you can be proud of what they did if you're a Knights fan. But that said, the second half was really similar to me to what we saw out of the Warriors in the second half at Eden Park.
0: Mm.
1: A team that just couldn't find the right movement on the last tackle. They got caught short, especially in that last 10 minutes with their last tackle plays where there was like, nothing's on, what should we try? Nothing was outside of Ponga's touches. There's nothing that looked organised or fluid. I just never saw them being able to come back, even when they scored that last try. I was watching it with my young fellow. He's like, oh, we're in for a game here. I said, there's no way.
0: Mm.
1: Like, this is not one of those games. Okay,

0: together, you'd have to be a rugby league nut to go, geez, look at that. But every touch was just phenomenal. I tell you, he was first. Second in the Clive Churchill medalist list was Daylight.
1: Mm.
0: And after that, Nafahu White.
1: Yeah.
0: What a game Nafahu White played.
1: He was
0: best
1: massive.
0: Prop on the planet. Best prop on the planet right now.
1: He was real good. Tedesco played a strange game. For me. He just appeared in places that you don't expect him to be at. He was playing dummy half at times.
0: Yeah.
1: He was up in the line. Just one of those games of incredible involvement. You're right about this. Like, it's not like you're going to go back and look at James Tedesco's touches in the 2026 grand final on YouTube.
0: It's not like Cleary just backing up. It's right, not like Reece Walsh doing Reece Walsh things.
1: But it's just a guy who knew exactly what was required every single time. That is the ultimate custodian's role.
0: 388 metres in a grand final.
1: That's crazy.
0: I don't like that kind of stat being what you point to and decide for a man of the match all the time, but that's extraordinary.
1: 388 metres is a man of the match any week.
0: Yeah.
1: Let alone in a GF.
0: Do you know that Nafahu White had more post-contact metres than the entire Knights front row? The three blokes who packed down.
1: He's a huge player.
0: He's a beast.
1: And I don't think we've seen the best of him.
0: No.
1: That's the incredible thing. Like I was watching and the replay's on in the studio, so forgive me, looking up.
0: I'm glad that's not in my eye line.
1: we've just been talking about it all day. But like every hit up was a good hit up. Every hit up was gain line. Every hit up was post contact meters. Oh,

0: Yeah, well,
1: Ryan, appreciate your thoughts.
0: Yeah,
1: look, tough crowd. Trying to organise pre-match entertainment is a tough assignment because you're never going to please all, Brian.
0: Certainly hard to do it in the space of a week.
1: Yeah, but I've got other feelings about that whole thing.
0: Yeah,
1: and I don't know how to articulate them, but it feels very

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6: Six minutes away from seven here on Sport Nation. It's Scotty and Sammy with you this morning as swans around the waters of Sydney.
7: What a great weekend he's had, though.
6: Oh, can't wait to hear about tomorrow, his first grand final experience. You can wait?
7: Yeah, I can wait.
6: Okay, put it this way. When he's back tomorrow, we get to talk to him about Hawke's Bay. More excited about him.
7: That's good points.
6: Yep. So,
7: very good points. Can I just steal us? That made my day, actually. Did I not warn Israel Dagg about hubris?
6: Yeah, you did. Mm. You did. But, you know, sometimes you just need to learn the hard way, does our Dagger. We're here in the Farmland Studio.

0: Day in October at Night and Day. Have partook.
1: Have you partaken in a Buzzy Bee Sunday?
0: Yep. So if you remember the Buzzy Bee marshmallow,
1: of course you do.
0: It's that it's flavoured that way. All for it. Yep. Yeah. Can recommend getting amongst a Buzzy Bee Sunday. Sports News headlines with Maddie.
2: All right, I'm going to be reporting on something that's equivalent to world peace for me, because the 2026 NPC regular season has come to a close and Canterbury is sitting at the top of the table. 8-2.
1: This is you happy about this?
2: I am. Canterbury through and through. I love that.
1: This is why I didn't know NPC. That. Why was I not informed that we have a Cantab?
0: Could you not tell?
1: I couldn't actually.
0: It looks like a Cantab to me.
1: Does he?
0: But this is why NPC is so great. We're talking about before, right? Why people trouble. Because you come into workplaces like this and everyone supports someone different, essentially.
1: Just they're wouldn't have picked Matty as a Cantab.
0: Nah, he's
1: born and bred. He's born and raised. Christchurch.
2: Yeah, Christchurch boy.
1: What suburb?
2: Kai boy.
1: Oh, my goodness. Oh, you are.
2: Yeah.
1: Wow.
0: There's one everywhere. Everywhere's got a Cantab.
1: Especially in the media, have you noticed?
0: I can't avoid them in the bloody media.
1: I know they go down to broadcasting school. Did you go to broadcasting school, Maddie?
2: Technically still do.
1: Yeah, are you still interning?
2: No, I'm not interning, but I still haven't done my finals.
1: I dropped out of university. Just bin it. You've got a job already. Happy days, that's you won. It.
2: Yeah.
1: All right, carry on.
2: Point.
0: Stay in school, kids.
2: Yeah, actually, yeah. Don't drop out.
1: It's worked all right for me.
2: The quarterfinal matches have been set for this weekend for the NPC, which will be Northland versus Tasman, North Harbour versus Taranaki, Otago versus Hawke's Bay, and finally Canterbury versus Waikato.
1: Pick those.
0: Go the Moolahs.
1: Just
0: go the Moolahs.
1: Hang on, you can't support Waikato. You're an Aucklander.
0: Yeah.

0: shit milkshake, shit sandwich for you, isn't it?
1: Well, one of them loses. That's the good point. Yeah. One of them's gone. And it's an Aucklander. Hope they all lose. All eight of them.
0: What, all of them?
1: Yeah.
2: Blow the Auckland on for tape. I don't know the Auckland's name out there.
1: Quiet.
3: Nowhere.
1: Quiet, Matty. When's his next performance review? I'm sitting in.
3: He's going great. As you were, man.
2: Sorry. Yesterday, both the men's and women's Roosters teams picked up respective finals victories in both the NRL and NRLW Premiership Grand Finals. The women's Roosters, in their 30-6 win over the Broncos, managed to go the entire season without losing a single game, becoming the first NRLW side to do so, and the first Aussie side to win every match since the Rabbitohs in 1925.
3: Amazing.
2: While on the men's side, they managed to clinch a victory over the Knights, winning the game by just 1 point in a 1918 match that was won by a Cherry Evans field goal. And lastly, the Farapama Cup finals have been set after a weekend of semi-final action, with Auckland Storm, Northland, Wellington Pride and Canterbury all advancing. Auckland edged Waikato Women 36-31 at Eden Park, while Northland impressed at home with a 59-14 win over Otago Spirit. Wellington Pride secured their place with a 51-26 victory over Hawke's Bay Tui, and Canterbury completed their finals lineup on Sunday, overpowering the Manawatu Cyclones 57-7. Love some Canterbury rugby.
3: Yeah, well, no surprises there. Canterbury will be odds on
1: for big time.
3: The Premiership and the FPC this weekend, and my beloved Cody against the Wellington Pride. Gee, I'm looking forward to that.
1: Yeah, it's great. And Auckland Storm, that is a big result. That home ground advantage over Waikato, wow. Two-time defending champs gone.
3: Great game of code.
1: Yeah.
3: Some fabulous FPC footy over the weekend, actually. Can I just talk about the Bahrain Grand Prix? Why was it the Bahrain Grand Prix in Malaysia?
1: Just small matter of an out credit, thanks.
3: Okay,
1: for that. No, it's brought to you by

0: there about the central high country. Gisborne today is partly cloudy with isolated morning showers becoming fine this afternoon. Marlborough to Southland, mainly fine. Jeez, that's lazy weather, isn't it? Marlborough to Southland, mainly fine with areas of morning low. Someone at the Met Service just gave up today. Went, ugh, Monday, whatever. Just the whole of the South Island.
1: Yeah.
0: Nelson to Westland, fine apart from areas of morning and evening cloud. Fiordland's cloudy. Patchy drizzle developing about the coast this morning. And the Chatham Islands is mostly cloudy with a few showers, mainly this morning. That is your weather. Thanks to Massey Ferguson. Don't stop, keep moving. Put a new Massey Ferguson to work today. My favourite bit of the weekend was the baby possum in a beanie pouch at the game in Invercargill, says this text on 8833. That was quite something. Take a possum to footy.
1: That's
0: so the crowds.
1: NPC, oh how I love thee.
0: Some of the crowd shots were great. Counties, what a great crowd at Pukekohe too on the weekend for that Shield defence, and well done to Jimmy Toops and the boys. That was a gritty, gritty victory and a quintessential Ranfurly Shield game as well. And lovely scenes too in Taranaki. Entertaining stuff. 68 points. The Amber and Blacks chucking on the Lions. What a season they've had. Boy, oh boy. They got to sort their stuff out there.
1: Yeah, you never want to see a team flounder like
0: 0-10.
1: That. Yeah. I know some people were taking great, you know, satisfaction in seeing a team like
0: that. Are you, though?
1: Put it this way. If I told you the name of that team was Auckland instead of Wellington, there'd be some people who'd tap dancing their way through their morning with excitement. You know? Yeah, there's some people out there that sort of hate Wellington. But, you know, and I tell you what's even worse, if you're a Wellington fan, some people feel sorry for you. Gotta hate that. Hate it when people feel sorry for you because your team sucks.
0: We've got a horse has given us a Velcro update. You remember Horse? He was going to Velcro the missus to the car, and the Velcro held. Missus made it to the Naki v Wellington Cats. Result as expected, but credit where credit is due. Karifi is a one-man wrecking ball and stood out like dog nuts. That is from Horse. I mean, Dupes is always going to give 100%. He is trying to lead a team that doesn't have much of a clue at the moment. Horse, thanks for the text, and I'm glad the Velcro held too, especially coming through Bell Block there on the motorway. That would have been awkward if your lady had fallen off there.
1: Yeah, also, you need pretty high-quality Velcro.
0: Oh, it's got to be high quality. You don't want to use the cheap stuff.
1: Don't screw up.
0: Velcroing the missus to the car.
1: The real barter bullets type of Velcro from back in the day where you couldn't get your shoe off even if you tried.
0: Barter bullets Velcro. Did you have the barter bullets and the Velcros?
1: Yeah.
0: Did you?
1: Yeah, I did.
0: Oh, wow.
1: Yeah, I thought it was pretty badass, I won't lie.
0: Velcro shoes, why don't they bring them back?
1: Yeah.
0: Do they still make the butter bullets, the Velcros?
1: I don't know if they make butter bullets, but there are Velcros. Listen, just a little insight into me, hate shoelaces.
0: Say again? You hate shoelaces?
1: Hate shoelaces.
0: What? Let's investigate this briefly. What do you mean you hate shoelaces? Who hates shoelaces?
1: If I can avoid having to tie up my shoelaces, I'm going to do it.
0: You don't like shoelaces?
1: What are you with a zip.
0: Yeah, you got the boots there that have the laces but the zip down the side.
1: That's it.
0: Yeah, so that's perfect. Great travelling boots too, because you know you got to take them off at the x-ray machine.
1: So anything I can get by with going

0: buttons? Do you have an issue with buttons?
1: I've never had buttons as my shoe doing up option.
0: No,
1: either.
0: I'm just talking in general now.
1: Oh, no, I don't mind buttons.
0: You don't mind buttons?
1: Yeah, besides, yeah, I'm more of a zip fly kind of guy than a button fly.
0: Okay. That's fair. We better take a break. Steve,
1: it's such a good idea.
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0: our studio, Fergus Eady, part of this team. They are, these Blackfins, pretty elite in certain disciplines. What are the strengths of New Zealand? And I understand you're all going into camp for the next part of the international campaign.
1: Yeah, so we have a great team. I mean, New Zealand's everyone talks about the greatest rivalry in rugby, the greatest rivalry in life-saving sport, New Zealand versus Australia. So right now, you know, the likes of Zoe and Fergus, that wasn't them at their, I guess, peak performance. They're aiming to be their best at the world champs, and they're already breaking world records, whether it be individually or as part of their Mairangi Bay team in the lifesaver relay. You know, there's we're in good stead. Yep, I'm at the airport right now. We're heading off for a week-long camp on the Gold Coast to go join our ocean athletes over there. We'll be putting them through their paces. So at most international events, it's normally a timed final, so only one chance to do the each race. At the World Champs, it's the only really place that there's heats and finals. So the likes of Zoe, as an example, with a team of only six men and six women to do 43 events over 5 days. Zoe's going to have to race 18 times the first 2 days in the pool life saving aspect.
2: Holy
1: and
2: heck.
1: Then, you know, probably the ocean men, ocean women guys in the ocean, they're going to have to do up to 40 races probably over the 2 days. You know, just the way the event works, it's a team event with individual titles up for grabs. You know, unfortunately, our funding from High Performance Sport, which is always great to receive, is based on our team result. Mm.

0: You know, the expectation of our support staff is that we do the same. So
1: yeah, I'm sure. Well,
0: that's
1: mate,
0: what we're looking forward to.
1: It's a great part of the world, mate. You'll enjoy it in Nelson Mandela Bay, and I'm sure we're going to see some amazing results. We'll be definitely sure to catch up with you as the competition gets underway, Steve. Enjoy the camp, and thanks so much for giving us your time today.
0: No, pleasure, guys. Thanks for having me on.
1: Good on you, mate. Steve Kent there, out of Surf Life Saving New Zealand, wrapping up the Pool Rescue Championships in Auckland over the weekend.
2: Yeah,
1: and
2: I think another world record fell, actually, the most number of lolly snakes consumed in the stands.
3: Did you get in the snakes, did you?
2: Well, no, for the athletes. I couldn't possibly have.
3: You love the snakes.
2: They put
3: them
2: in
3: there. Keep a lolly bag away from you.
2: Some poor kid didn't get the energy he needed. Oh, well.
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0: pulling it back. That's lovely. The dump off for Lau. Still going, Kyron. Still going. I told you he gets them in bunches. That is superb. Not only does he break the record, but a handy to go with it.
1: An offload as Smith was going to ground. Danger here. Two offloads. Terry Evans. He kicks towards the players. It bounces back to Nesto. That's it for the one in the last. He's not going to stop him. He gets another grand final try.
2: To the back it goes. And now the driving ball starts. The Cambridge Blue machine is going forward. Some reinforcements coming. Northland will crash over here. And Northland are going to host a quarterfinal next weekend.
3: Damn right we're hosting a quarterfinal this Friday night. In fact, 7:10 primetime provincial rugby Friday night quarterfinal at Seminole Stadium. Pack the park. You'll be there.
4: I won't, but I'll be watching.
3: Why not? Well, what's your excuse?
4: I'm not driving up to
3: I'm going to commentate the game. What's your problem?
4: But I'm not a Northland. I don't support
3: Just spit
4: Northland.
3: It out, sir.
4: I don't support Northland. Yeah, well, I don't cheer against them. I'm

0: I love watching them go. I don't love them a 5 or 6 year old car trip.
1: Wow, it's soft from you.
0: Yeah.
1: From fresh garden beds to backyard updates and upgrades, your next project starts at Bunning Warehouse. Ryan Martin joins us on the line, coach of the Taniwha. Rhino, good morning to you.
2: Good morning. Thanks for having me on.
1: Mate, it's a great pleasure to welcome you to the show. We appreciate you giving us your time this morning. Our boys had to grind one out down there in Invers, mate. Every man, woman and their possum was there watching the game on the terraces. That's the kind of win, though, that I think would please you as a coach, wouldn't it?
2: Yeah, it was pretty awesome. It was actually an amazing crowd. I think they had about 8,000 there. It was phenomenal. When it was really tough conditions. It was blowing a southerly gale and they'd purposely left the grass really long to slow the game down. So we had to kind of grind that one out, and it was very sodden as well. So to come away from there, they're a tough team. You know, they put 40 on Bay of Plenty at home and beat Waikato at home. They got a lot of pride. So, yeah, it was a good one to grind out and get away with the bonus point.
1: Mate, you get a home quarter final, and that is dreams come true sort of stuff for Northland Rugby. Look, how excited are the boys now that they've managed to get over their bruises from the weekend, thinking about another big crowd at Seminole for this one on Friday night?
2: Yeah, it's pretty huge. We went through all the stats of Northland Rugby and couldn't find a time in the full NPC format where we've hosted a home playoff.
3: Oh, so, wow.
2: That was always on the forefront of our mind. We started our week last week with that kind of that mission. So to tick that box is huge. And, the crowd support here has been phenomenal. Obviously, the Shield bumped up the crowd crew. But, it's been a lot of goodwill towards what we're trying to do here. And I think for us to get back up and do the job and get a home playoff has, sent a bit of a message to the region as well.
0: Right, Sam here. I hope you weren't offended by the fact I'm not driving half the islands to be there in the crowd.
1: I'm doing my best, Rhino.
0: Yeah, look, he said, don't worry, Scotty's got the tyres pumped to full capacity. Your ute is now a monster truck with the tyres pumped up under this man. But look, what the Northland side has achieved this year has been amazing to watch. The games, the Shield games, I think about going down to Canterbury and getting the job done, the chance to defend at home. That's essentially, as a coach, you must be looking at those blueprints for knockout footy. The way that they played had that finals intensity. You're one of the few teams in the comp that really

0: honest, set us up really well for this week. It's definitely something we've been touching on, that we've, the Shield gave us that opportunity to practice playoff football, and this is where we wanted to be from the start of the season. You know, a few people laughed at me when I mentioned that we're going to win this competition, so we're kind of using that as motivation as well.
1: Ryan, it's going to be a big weekend for Northland Rugby. The Cody also into the FPC Championship final down there in Wellington against the Prides. You boys hosting a quarter final. Have you got a sense that, and I know you touched on it earlier, but have you got a sense that people have really rediscovered their support and their love for the Cambridge Blue?
0: Yeah, definitely. I think that the Cody have been going awesome, and the way they've done it as well, to put a big score on Otago, you know, over 40 points is phenomenal for them. And there's just a lot of goodwill. I think, you know, 80% of our squad in the NPC team is homegrown, so that helps as well. Like, that's born and bred Northland players. That's a board directive for us to select our squad that way. And I think that's brought a lot of goodwill as well. And, yeah, you know, I go over to the local BP here at the petrol station and get a free coffee. So it's definitely been some little perks to it as well.
1: Yeah, in more ways than one. That is a great perk, the coffee card. Ryan, I want to talk about the squad and the players that you've been able to use this so far in this competition. But what about for this week? Are you feeling like you have most of your players available, or are you going to be short a couple?
0: No, we're actually back to full health. So both Rush brothers are available for selection, which has been awesome. They've been out for obviously 3 weeks, which has been tough. Marcel

0: done that as a player, we can do it again and maybe take it for granted a little?
1: No, it's actually a massive help. Literally this morning, I was just going through the previous game and looked at the... We actually came
2: o'clock.
1: Out of that game like a little,
2: 7
1: bit,
2: o'clock,
1: a little
2: Ryan.
1: Bit of noise.
0: Yeah.
1: We came out of that last match annoyed that we didn't nail a few opportunities. So that's actually going to be awesome for us because we're going to look at the things that we missed out on. So that does help in terms of that.
0: Do you feel like you're a tunny for yourself these days, Rhino? I know you've come up from down the line, mate, but once you're in Northland, you just get on with the job up there, don't you? Yeah, you feel like you're part of the community.
1: Oh, totally. Like I came up 3 years ago and I've been welcomed with open arms and it's just such a cool little tight-knit community and there is something special up here. Like there's obviously in the far north as well, it's pretty special up there. We took the Shield up there on a 12-hour bus trip all around the different sub-unions and there's just so much goodwill and I think a lot of what we're trying to do is bring hope as well to our region and a lot of the Northland players, they go away to varsity and polytechs around the country, but we want them to come back to us. And I think what we're doing shows that you can come up here, play awesome footy, and put your hand up for Super Rugby selection, and play a really cool brand of rugby as well.
2: You've got some cool personalities in that squad as well, but that's finding the way to get those kind of personalities. There's some big ones in there, and some quietly, softly spoken gentlemen as well. Finding the way to get those guys.

0: game on the weekend too. How good.
1: That was incredible. That was awesome.
0: I love that so much. Well, fireworks Friday night as Northland host Tasman. Sammy's got one more for you, Ryan.
2: Do you need Sumo to pull a few strings for you here? We know he's a very well-connected man. Do you need him to call the real deal Marty Veal to give everyone in your team one, just a personal, like a cameo message to fire them up? They can't play it in front of their families, obviously.
0: Keep the real deal away from this team.
1: Yeah, we had to ban him talking to the Rush boys. They're seeing red.
0: Man, every time you talk to Marty Veal, even if you're not playing a game, you end up seeing red. That's the problem with that bloke. Hey, Ryan, have a great week, mate, with the fellas. All the best to you. You know, I'll be watching. I'll be commentating the game, so I'll have to be objective, kind of. And we look forward to another cracking contest between you and the Marco, mate. Congratulations on the season so far.
1: Awesome, thanks for having me on.
0: Good on you, mate. That's Ryan Martin there, coach of the Taniwha. They will host the Makua on Friday. Cracking game, that.
2: It'll be a great game. And just look, the Taniwha are far from the only team in the NPC that have it, but the attitude that they have their ranks. The coaches are always enthusiastic about their work. He's far from the only person watching tape before 7 o'clock on a Monday, right? Coaches are diligent who invest in it. Mm. But there's just something about the personality of this Northland team this year, and I don't mean just the personalities, but the collective personality is a joy to watch. I'm no Taniwha fan, but I've been right on board there.
0: Yeah,
2: Jenny.
0: Well, it's hard not to. I mean, I think they reflect the region so well. Yeah. And even those boys who have come to Northland from elsewhere, likes of Ollie Ryan or Jimmy Mullen, they go there, they play club rugby, they really get into it, they invest in the club, then they play for the Taniwha and they feel like they're part of something. And Northland's always had some crazy personalities. I mean, this is the home of the Norm Berrymans and Norm Maxwells and Glenn Taylors and Warren Johnsons and Ray Rangers. Yeah, so I mean, you know, we've always been blessed with characters in the North, but I think that is replicated around the country.
2: Yeah,
0: it's just about discovering that for those who haven't clocked into these personalities before. And that's why Maya and I had so much fun making the show for TVNZ, going around and actually meeting the players and putting them their personalities on stage. That's what was so great about it.
2: Yeah.
0: Nothing media managed, all surprise, all unscripted. And you watch how much they are. What was the joyful seriousness?
2: Yeah.
0: What a great line.
2: Yeah.
0: Because that's what the NPC for me is.
2: Yeah.
0: It should be a joyful expression of the game and the region. And it's the serious business of trying to play pro, semi-pro footy. And what a blend that is. When you get it right, it's the perfect, perfect blend. 7:12. This is Sport Nation with Scotty and Sammy.
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It is 7:16 here on Sport Nation. Scotty and Sammy with you through till 9 a.m. this morning. 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Time to talk some Farah Palmer Cup rugby now. The finals. Wellington Pride will host Northland Cody in Wellington on Saturday at 12:05 and at 4:05 on Sunday. Canterbury v Auckland, the final of the Premiership and the Farah Palmer Cup. Joining us is someone who's been there, done that when it comes to women's rugby, and that is

0: going to be there in the final, Les. Just the last couple of weeks, the wheels just looked like they fell off this Waikato side. I know you would have been watching with interest where you could, but are you surprised that Waikato weren't able to mount the challenge we would have expected?
1: I think gutted more. Like, there's still a part of my heart that sits with the Waikato, being a girl that's come through that region.
0: Yeah.
1: But at the same time, seeing, like, Auckland got them earlier in the round in a very similar result and a tit-for-tat, you score, I'll score type game. So not surprised, but more just gutted. And I guess Auckland, they've also showed some really good rugby this year. They had the loss to Manawatū the week before and lost the JJ Stewart Cup.
0: Yeah.
1: So they would have been pretty angry, you know, going into that final. But the team that we haven't talked about yet, I don't know if they're going to be touchable.
0: Oh, Canterbury is so good. What a season. And not surprising. I mean, some of the scores, I mean, that score they put on Waikato in that final round robin was just crazy money, Les. Why so special, this Canterbury team? What have they got down there that is just working so well?
1: Oh, and it's not like it's just one season, right? Like, this is a team that's built a foundation through their schoolgirl rugby, through their representative rugby, like age grade representative.

0: Sounds good.
1: You're hallucinating.
0: I'm not hallucinating. No one gives us the chance. Canterbury are going to win, apparently. No. Look,
1: they're unbeaten all season.
0: Sure. Hey, but all heart, Auckland. They're going to go there and give it everything. Look, they don't have two Brazos to rub together, these poor Aucklanders. You know, I know they're going to come all from all over Northland. Do you know how much time these players spend in Auckland traffic trying to get to training? Mm. It's about a four-hour drive themselves from Parnell.
1: Oh, dear. Okay. Hey, Troy's texted. You've got some admin to do.
0: I've always got admin.
1: You've got admin. You need to follow up.
0: You are seen, Troy. We'll get into it.
1: Yeah, you are seen. A big thank you to the team. I won two tickets to the Outdoor Expo in Christchurch on Saturday. Fantastic day for me and a mate, viewing all things dear to a man's heart. That's from PJ. I'm glad you had a good day, PJ. That's awesome. Morning, guys. Congrats to the Roosters winning the NRL GF. Not surprising. Also not surprising was the cringe entertainment. Mm. Patrick says they've got to stop with the parade of joy era.
0: Yeah, I think people can sit in one or two positions for this, right? I mean, someone will say, how much is too much? Another has said, is there actually possibly enough he can do for the bloke?
1: The point I think Patrick would make, and I'm trying to make without offence here, is that about Jai Arrow? Is that about the NRL trying to look like they are an all-encompassing, caring organisation? Given the links, Sam, that are being studied currently, that have been reported between multiple concussions and the risk of developing MND, and given the fact that we are still in the CTE age where there will be more cases to come and lawsuits to follow, is this an organisation doing that for Jai Arrow, or is this an organisation doing that as a PR stunt for themselves? That's the question I ask.
0: The longer it goes, the more that question gets brought up.
1: Pretty much. 7:27. We'll take a break. Sports news headlines, weather coming up after this.
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0: name written right next to it. And written his name next to the sports news is young Matty.
1: Oh, beautiful.
2: All right. Former Blues hooker Kurt Eklund has retired on medical advice years of neck problems. The 34-year-old had signed to play for Japan's Canon Eagles, but says it's best for his health to stop. His career included 82 games for the Blues, 96 NPC appearances, and 9 matches for the Māori All Blacks, whom he captained last year. So, yeah, that's sad.
0: Just sucks. Every time you hear it and you hear those stats as well, 96, so close to that 100. I mean, he'd love to play just one more game, I'm sure, but just gutted for the guy.
2: Mm. Yeah, that's rough. Max Verstappen has claimed his first win of the year in a rain-disrupted Bahrain Grand Prix in Malaysia, leading home Mercedes' Kimi Antonelli. Antonelli strengthened his championship lead after teammate George Russell retired late, while Lewis Hamilton recovered from a poor tyre choice at the start of the race to take third for Ferrari. Liam Lawson finished seventh for Racing Bulls after a strong race, adding valuable points, and the event was delayed by the heavy rain and unusual technical problems during the formation laps.
3: Yes.
2: So
3: problems abound.
2: Yeah. Bit of a strange one there. And lastly, New Zealand para-alpine skier Corey Peters has retired from competitive snow sports at 43. Across 4 Paralympic Games, he won 4 medals, including downhill gold in Beijing in 2022, along with 5 World Championship medals and 22 World Cup podiums. So, hell of a career.
3: Yeah.
2: So, and lastly, Canterbury still top of the table in NPC.
3: Don't crowbar Canterbury into this. Actually, Josh, you had a great text message just before you finish your headlines. What about this for Canterbury Rugby? Could be NPC, FPC, the Hammers in the Meads Cup, and South Canterbury in the Lahore Cup. Yeah.
2: Music to my ears.
0: Listen, Canterbury thoroughly deserved to get themselves top of the table. Well done. But, geez, not this year, please.
3: No.
0: Not this year when we've had so many of the provinces, the regions stand up and put their hand up and go, do you know what, we're capable, we can breathe some freshness into this. If Canterbury win the title, good on them. They've come through a hell of a comp to win it. But it would just feel like just a little tiny pinprick in the edge of the balloon, just watching go.
3: Oh, really?
0: All over the room.
3: Oh, you feel very passionately about this, don't you?
0: Yeah. Listen. Do you know I never had a problem with Canterbury until I started working with Cantabs, and I'm not. This is not a direct crack at you, Matty.
3: That's very nice. That's workplace bullying. What are you doing?
0: I've worked with Cantabs for 25 years in the media, and only a few months with Matty. So Matty's not carrying the burden here. He's just people like Andrew Gordy. Right, people like Ant Stevens, these people who are just so frustrating with their red and black bias, the mafia is of
3: right.
0: Yeah, Maddie's just catching strays on this.
3: Do we need to just take this offline? Maybe plan a show where you get to get all of this off your chest all at once. Maybe you can bring the finals countdown back this week.
0: Considering I've set up the show, I'm just start working there for tomorrow. Actually,
3: okay, Maddie, do you want to finish up, mate?
2: Oh, that's all I've got.
3: Oh, that's all you've got. Okay, fair enough.
0: And that's the sports news headlines brought to you by Night and Day. Grab a $5 Buzzy Bee Sunday every day in October at Night and Day.
3: You're unhinged. That's a genuine issue here working with you. What about this text? Just wondering if Sumo would be making the same point about the NRL if Jai Arrow was a female. Gee, there's a lot to unpack about that text message from that person, isn't there? No, I wouldn't be, because they would never do that.
0: You wouldn't see it on screen as often.
3: No, correct. Now, here's your weather. Thanks to Massey Ferguson. Don't stop. Keep moving. No repayments until 2027. Northern and Coromandel Peninsula, partly cloudy with isolated showers, mainly in the east. Auckland is fine. That's it. That is the entire forecast for Auckland.
0: I think you're underselling it. Auckland is fine.
3: Waikato to Wellington, also Bay of Plenty in central high country. Hawke's Bay and Wairarapa fine with areas of morning frost, possibly severe about the high country. Gisborne, partly cloudy with isolated morning showers, becoming fine this afternoon. Marlborough to Southland, mainly fine with areas of morning low cloud, fog or frost. Nelson to Westland, fine apart from areas of morning and evening cloud. Fiordland, cloudy, patchy drizzle developing about the coast this morning. And isn't Fiordland all about the coast? Chatham Islands, mostly cloudy, a few showers, mainly this morning. That is your weather for the Motu this morning.
0: Do you reckon you wrote that for Met Service stayed up late watching the grand final?
3: Someone on Met Service today. Fine. How are you? Fine. I'm fine. at least I was. Don't stop. Keep moving. Put a new Massey Ferg to work now. That is your sports news headline.

0: I'm on the show as well. Here's a question for you. Ruben Love is out for all of 2026. Richie Moanga obviously now has the fast track into starting 10 for the All Blacks. And then there's McKenzie, and then there's Barrett, and then there's Josh Jacomb. The injury to Ruben Love, who is going to have the most benefit from that? I know players don't want to benefit from other players' misfortune or injuries, but is this an opportunity for Barrett?
1: I think this is a bigger opportunity for Richie Mo. I think Richie Mo is about to be given the keys to the Ferrari and told to let her rip. I think could be space on the a bench perhaps for Barrett. Maybe works his way back into that. I don't think it's going to be him into 10 personally. But geez, there's some options. I mean, it's they can't afford to take the foot off the gas against this Wallaby side, who I saw the other day. So they are looking big and angry to hear early, ready to settle in. So can't wait. Big question.
0: Well, I know Richie Moe will probably have that inside running. There's no doubt about that. But you've got Jacomb, who's young, who's only just started on his international career. And where he goes with that, I don't know. I thought he was outstanding for Taranaki, by the way, on the weekend. And then you've got that experience of McKenzie, who's been your starting fullback. Does that open the door for Barrett on the bench? Because you've got to be thinking he's got to cover two positions.
1: Yep, I think that the door looking slightly shut but not quite locked. We all thought that maybe some were saying that he's maybe played his last game for the All Blacks. I don't believe that to be the case. This injury will open up Barrett to game opportunity, whether he takes it. But I still think Richie Moe's going to be the real beneficiary here.
0: Yeah, you might be right. So my two cents, says Devin, on the pre-match entertainment. It was distasteful. Kind of felt like when people film themselves giving the homeless meals. That's not a bad point you make there. And Gareth also shares your sentiments as well on that pre-match. It's such a complex, it's a complex issue, this, in the game, because I understand that you want to do your utmost to support players who are going through tough times. And there's no tougher time than a diagnosis of MND. For both Jai Arrow and for Nathan Charles. So I just, it felt performative and not in a good way.
1: Here's what I'll put. No one thought it was too much at Origin. No one thought it was too much when there was Jai July. There's a big birthday bash for him. No

0: people, that sentiment is starting to change with this one appearance.
1: Yeah, it does. And I think that's reflected in conversations around the office this morning and obviously through
0: online
1: the text
0: as
1: line
0: well.
1: Today.
0: It certainly was pertinent online as well.
1: Mm. I don't know what to make of the whole thing, really. Oh, I do, but I'm trying to avoid being a cynic. It is 7:40 here on Monday. We will take a break and back with more after this.
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0: at 7:45 here on Sport Nation, the Kiwi voice of sports. Scotty and Sammy with you. The Dagger Man is back tomorrow, back from the grand final. The grand final has been, it's done. The NRL season is over. International Rugby League now takes centre stage with the World Cup just around the corner. Ackerman's excited. As you would expect, Ackers just loves his International Rugby League.
1: Honestly, it's the team I spend most time thinking about, the Kiwis.
0: Yeah, you do, actually. You've spent a long time this year thinking about the Kiwis.
1: A lot of time.
0: Well, you won't have to think about them much longer. Find great value for your projects at Bunnings Warehouse. Time to talk some Heartland now. And one of our faves is on the line joining us out of the Mighty Men of Murdered is Adam Williamson. Fridge, good morning.
2: Morning, fellas. How are
0: you? Very good. Thank you very much. Well, I tell you what, if you wanted some practice for the semi-finals, you got it last week, didn't you? 39-34 over the Swampies, and here they come again.
2: Yeah, you wouldn't read about it, would you? You're going to play them 2 weeks in a row.
0: It was a repeat of last year's final too, mate, so there would have been some extra spice involved on the weekend. So where was the game won for you?
2: Oh, to be honest, it was probably just defense thrust.
0: Oh, no.
2: Quite a bit of time. Yeah, so when we did get our hands on the pill, we just made do.
0: That's fair, and so that's what you got to

0: Ashburn folk love it. They get right in behind it. And not having to travel and worry about getting off the bus, they say. It's a bit of a big one.
1: Exactly right. What about for you, mate? How's the body hanging up, holding up?
0: Yeah, not too bad. Yeah, it's been a long season by the time we play a bit of club footy. And you get into finals footy of the Heartland competition. You're up there on the games for the year. But it's sort of holding in there for an old rig. A few greases every now and then just to keep it going, mainly.
2: You talk about the Swampies not being the same team that comes back next week. Should be the same for you lads as well, though. So what do you guys need to throw this one out, come up with a brand new game plan, or is it tweaks?
0: Well, there'll be a couple of adjustments on how we play. We know they're a good side, and they have a bloody good kicker who likes to pin the corners. And so our back three will be working hard again this week. But it does, for us, it comes down to defence mentally, keep them from scoring tries, and then our attack will just take its own way.
1: Mate, I'll tell you what, one of the big movers in the competition this year has been the old Golds, North Otago, finishing second on the table, Fritsch. I know you're focused on yourselves, but been a hell of an achievement for Spooky and those boys, hasn't it?
0: Yeah. Look, they got at it. They got over us on the first round. We weren't expecting that, and they've been hissing ever since. They managed to finish second because they got that win over King Country during the rounds. So they deserve it, but they're going to have a hard battle against King Country again at home this weekend. So the way that the table has worked out, we were lucky to finish top, but it's been a hell of a battle this year right throughout. But like I spoke to you guys earlier on, the table was just so tight up the top there. It was unbelievable. It was good to see likes of North Otago and King Country being right up the top.
2: As the Heartland always delivers, but we had Matty Winder on the show last week, and he was just talking about the Ash Vegas fans just being next level. How'd they step up, and do you have

0: though, who can back up and get there again. It's a great little rivalry that's been there. We know that the Swampies absolutely hate losing to the Hammers.
1: Yeah, they
0: can't stand it. It was it wasn't just the rock under the tea towel. It was a full on boulder for them. They were stewing right throughout the off season, so they cannot wait, I'm sure, to get this little moment for revenge.
2: Yeah, King Country got to do it the tough way. They're going to go to Oamaru, as our boy has pointed out here, Mike the Ram. Unfortunately, the scenic route if they want to make the Meads Cup final. Thanks for your text this morning, Mike. Good morning, gentlemen. Says Steve-O. Don't worry about Matty. Canterbury Crusaders and Man U fans are all cut from the same cloth. They only sing when they're winning. As for the first five All Blacks situation, personally not sold on Richie Moe. I think he needs to show more. That is from Steve-O. Appreciate your message this morning. And Troy says, I think the Love injury is a great chance for Bodie to remind us all that class is permanent. Mm. 7 minutes of test time in the US and scored. Class players pop up in the right places to score tries. I'm hoping he is in the squad for the World Cup. Uncle Dave and no bullshit have got this. Troy from Whanganui. We appreciate that. And Peter loved the pre-match entertainment. At the NRL. Said thought the pre-match was great. Good music, bit of a final tribute to Jai and some fireworks. Some people try and make more of it than it is. So I appreciate your point of view.
0: That's the thing, right? It is there to be enjoyed as well. And I'm stoked for anyone that did. And, you know, who would have thought that singing You'll Never Walk Alone in a stadium would work well? What a good idea. I don't know if anyone else has tried
2: one of the more original pre-matches.
0: Yeah. It was, it had the karaoke vibes. But, you know, do you know what? It struck at
2: the whole place. Karaoke. Amy Shark with the karaoke.
0: Well, they were out there singing other people's songs, right? It's just
2: it did feel like the Clevedon Cosy Club at times.
0: Yeah, but tell you what.
2: But that's very Australian too.
0: But also, pre-game entertainment, they come and they sing the songs that they want to try to sell and push, and some people are like, that's not the song. Play something we all know. Well, they did. They belted out Tina Turner's Simply the Best.
2: They did.
0: What's more rugby league than that?
2: I know.
0: Everyone at a stadium singing Simply the Best.
2: And we haven't heard the band's Screaming Jets and Grinspoon for at least 20 years, so it was good to get those names back out.
0: I saw Grinspoon at a performing a grand final, and that's all I did. I saw it. I don't mind Grinspoon too. It did not go well.
2: Why didn't it go well?
0: Just flat. The audience is like, come on. You're
2: actually
0: better
2: than Grinspoon.
0: You're slowing us down. Can we get to the footy, please?
2: Really?
0: Yeah.
2: No one wants that.
0: I've been to a number of grand finals, and very rarely has anyone given a flying toss about who's performing there when you're there. I know the NFL is a massive deal. People who compare it to the NFL, it's way off the base. It's not the same thing. That's about attracting a TV audience that's mostly there to watch commercials with a football game thrown in.
2: You just want the rugby league.
0: Just a rugby league.
2: That's it.
0: Yeah.
2: Pull it all back.
0: Mate, do you know what
2: nothing
0: I want?
2: At all.
0: Do you know what I want?
2: Save the money on fire. Give me the rugby league.
0: What rugby league fans really want, give us what they want. 100-meter sprint, fastest players, that is pre-game entertainment. That's what we want. Listen, PVL, that's what we want.
2: Just bringing that back.
0: Yeah.
2: That'd be amazing. Love it. It is coming up to 7:56. Plenty to come in the 8 o'clock hour, team, including Blake Ashford on last night's GF, Justin Evans, Paul Mawati, and more. We will be back with you at 8 on the dot. 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
17: Line drive, right field, Laura is there! 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
18: Odin Ryan, great skill. Tava Tava Nawai, away it goes. Is this the record breaker? For now, 16 tries in the regular season.
19: Max Verstappen takes victory and wins the Grand Prix. Verstappen with his first win of the season. Antonelli with 18 points to take him closer to the World Championship.
20: Nitti, it's been stolen. There's the siren. And counties are going to keep the shield.
21: Weekend for everyone involved in sport, wasn't it? A lot going on in the world of sports. 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Hockey's back, baseball into the playoff series. NFL is going along nicely too. Here it's NPC, FPC, the Heartland Championship, the NRL Grand Final last night. Ace just around the corner talking about that. And your thoughts always welcome on 8833. Keep your training.

0: NRL Grand Final. That is our topic of conversation to start this hour. I know we touched on it earlier on the show, Sammy, but with another couple of hours to reflect on what you saw last night, where does this one sit for you in terms of spectacle, in terms of as an entertaining product, in terms of how close the scoreline was? Does this sit there as one of those games that you'll be talking about where you were when?
1: I think if it was 19-18 the other way, yes. Because it becomes this
0: the story.
1: How did that happen type of thing.
0: Yeah.
1: The Chooks winning makes it less of a memorable final. And that's not the Roosters' fault, right? But yeah, I got a text through from Deep South Mark on 8833. He said he was stoked that the Chooks won last night. All week it's been Newcastle and their fairy tale story. Barely a mention of the Roosters. And they were made out to be the bad guys. Class to come back from 12-0 down and want a forward back. Correct. All of this is bang on. They are the bad guys because they are historically the team that comes and ruins it for everybody else. Rains on the parade, the salary sombrero, all that stuff. But geez, they earned that grand final win.
0: Yeah, they sure did. Blake Ashford joins us on the line. Aisha, very good morning to you, mate.
2: Morning, fellas. How are we?
0: Yeah, good. So what's your take on what we saw last night, pal?
2: Oh, great grand final. Mm. I mean, it sort of had everything. I thought, you know, there were some decisions, but overall, if we look at it, I thought the referee did an outstanding job at keeping the ball in play, keeping the game flowing. So, you know, we take that out of it. There was none of that.
0: Mm.
2: I just thought that the spectacle between both teams was outstanding. We had everything, like Kalyn Ponga, inspirational in moments. We had a Roosters forward pack that probably won't get talked about, but that display last night was one of the most dominant displays of rugby league I've seen.

0: off with Joey Johns' commentary, everything about Newcastle. But if we talk about the game as a spectacle, and I actually think that was one of the great grand finals. I really do. It had so much heart from both teams. It was a great game of rugby league, and what a way to finish the NRL season.
1: Yeah, Ace, you did pick the Roosters to get the job done. I thought it would be a bit more comfortable than what we saw from the end score, but performance.

0: my eyes for the Clive Churchill medal. The Fahu White was immense.
1: Yep. He was outstanding. Very unlucky not to get it. Look, you can make the argument if James Tedesco doesn't break the single game record for most metres, and the Fahu White could have got it because he's opening stint. Let's not forget, he doesn't usually play that many minutes, I think, in his first stint. I think he's usually a 25-minute mark player. He went for the 30, 35, and he was outstanding. The Fahu White was breaking the line. And I know all the stats read the Roosters had all the possession in the Knights' half, and Newcastle didn't, and there's a reason for that. That's because the Roosters' line speed, if people go back and watch that game, the Roosters' line speed was immense, and that was led by Nafahu White, the front rower. Now, if you know, I'm sure in weeks to come we'll talk about a World Cup. The two best players, James Tedesco got Clive Churchill medal. The next two best players on the field last night were two players lining up in Kiwis jerseys in a couple of weeks' time, in the Fahu White and Kalen Ponga. It was outstanding to see, like you mentioned, the Fahu White, but also, you know, that Roosters pack dominate the way they did. And as I thought they would, the points didn't come. Now, we can talk about a couple of forward passes, but, you know, we'll just leave it at that. We want to end on a joyous game for the end of the season. And I thought Nafahu White was outstanding.
0: He was. And the Roosters showed a lot of heart as well. 12-0 down against a team riding that emotional wave. You could easily fold. But what they've been doing well all season, Chooks, is sticking to the game plan. And they just backed themselves to keep pushing their way forward. They didn't go, right, it's not working, plan B. It was plan A all the way through and eventually wore them down. It was outstanding to watch. Let's talk about Newcastle, though. They came in on this run of momentum, this wave of emotion to talking about. When they got out to 12-0, were you thinking, maybe it's their night?
1: You do start to think so, just because, look, to win an NRL title, you need so many things to go right. And, yep, you need to play outstanding, as they did last night. Their goal line defence was, it was so good last night to watch Newcastle's goal line defence. There were certain things why I picked the Roosters, and you know, the completion rate of Newcastle, a couple of drops late in the game when it mattered. I don't want to sound like I'm taking anything away from Newcastle, but if we look at how they scored their first try, the penalty came off of Lindsay. It was a knock-on from Newcastle, and Lindsay Collins actually hit someone with

0: get another late try. I thought the Roosters were just too good in the end, and that's how good they were.
1: Daly Cherry-Evans signing off with another grand final win and another title. I mean, what's the legacy for DCE here?
0: The legacy, or one of the greats, the game's greats. I mean, he's won for Australia. He's won for Queensland many times. He's won two premierships. He's won a Clive Churchill medal. There's not much Daly Cherry-Evans hasn't done in the game. And to still do it, when I looked up his age yesterday, and he's only a year younger than myself, and I'm about 6 years removed from the game, it made me think, geez, this guy, I think, even gets extra ticks from me on how he's the longevity as a halfback. You know, having to be the pressure that's put on you in that key position constantly, and teams trying to attack you, you trying to figure out the other team's defense. I mean, a lot of pressure would have been on his shoulders for many years at Manly there, but to come here this year as in a team, you know, that was probably tipped as one of the few to win the competition, and he delivered. I think even we look back at the last couple of, the last month with Sam Walker out, I thought Daly Cherry-Evans stepped up. I thought him and Hugo Savala in the halves, you know, Daly Cherry-Evans took that lead role while Sammy Walker is out, and that's what they brought in there for. So for me, the legacy of Daly Cherry-Evans is one of the greats. I think, you know, many years to come, he'd be talked about as a Hall of Fame player. When you look back at a career, he's a winner and won many times.
2: Yeah, I hope history treats him more evenly than he'd received during his playing days, that's for sure, as far as takes on a DCE. You mentioned Kalyn Ponga before. He is going to be taking what has been an outrageous final.

0: to get loud. Title races, relegation scraps, top four chaos, managers under pressure, and fans pretending they're calm when they're absolutely not. From the first whistle of the season to the madness of the run home, we'll bring you the games, the storylines, and the moments everyone will be talking about.
1: Oh, what a goal!
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0: Way has done the maths, and they've worked out there are over 60 ways Kiwis enjoy a pie, like the smoko pie, the late night pie, the car pie, that one's good, and of course the second breakfast pie. However you pie, every Tuesday in October, pies are just $3 at Night and Day, and with over 60 stores, finding your $3 pie is easy as pie.
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4: 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You're with Scotty and Sammy this morning. Izzy returns tomorrow from his trip to Sydney. He was there at the grand final last night, and I'm sure had a great night. Haven't heard from him, so
5: that's the signs of a good night, isn't it?
4: It's a sign. It's quarter past six in the morning there. Maybe we'll

0: horse. He's only going to continue to get better, this fellow. And he was a winner on Saturday there, and basically firmed up a favourite on the back of the New Zealand Cup, on the back of that for the New Zealand Cup. Trained by Roger James and Robert Wellwood, owned by Graham Stewart, who races a fair few. Those colours were getting quite used to, actually, of Graham Stewart, and he races the Good Mare Afternoon Siesta. The precursor, who had last season put his hand up as a horse to follow over the next season to come, when winning the Rimataka Classic, which has been a pretty good form guide in the last couple of years. Yeah, good to see him win. It was only his second run for this prep. Bookmakers have instantly reacted. I think he's a $3.50 favourite, which is pretty skinny, to be fair, for the New Zealand Cup, because that is, of course, over 2 miles, but shouldn't be any worries with that. He'd run sixth in an Avondale Cup last year. He was very good. So, of course, getting set for that carnival at Riccarton in just a few weeks' time.
1: It's an underplayed boss move, actually, whacking a "the" in front of a horse's name. Doesn't happen very often, but yeah, when you do it, stands out, and that's not one to mess with. Good precursor? Nah, the precursor. Absolutely love it. And let's shift to Taranaki. A bit of class showing there as well.
0: A feature race there was the Breeders, always a good race for the fillies and mares, gives them a chance for a bit of black type, and it went to a mare who's already got plenty of black type on the CV, Carly Alfarasha. She was the class run of the race. Look, I know...

0: photos of tattoos of from Justin Evans and put some right back in the line.
1: People are amazing, aren't they? People are into some weird stuff.
0: Yeah, he's,
1: and I'm here for it.
0: He loves it. Good on him. Yeah, as long as he has long sleeves occasionally to keep himself in check, because they are terrifying.
1: Yeah, it's a thing. It's a thing for him.
0: It's a real thing. But hey, each to their own. Some people think I'm weird for being obsessed with rugby league
1: and shoelaces, as we've discovered today.
0: Hate them.
1: 8:24. We'll be back. Maddie's got the sports news headlines just around the corner, and we'll have your weather. And Paul Mawari's still to come on the show as well. 8833 is how you get in touch. Couple of text messages coming in. Sneaky little Kalen Ponga text messages about potential job with the ABs.
0: Hands off.
1: What would you be upset if Kalen Ponga went to rugby union?
0: He's finally come to the Kiwis, like just now. No, hands off.
1: I feel Ackerman's easy to wind up this morning, so keep them coming on 8833. Back after the break.
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0: 29 past 8 here on Sport Nation. Don't you look at me. We're here in the Farmland studio. Rural never rests unless the game is on. Keep those texts coming through.
1: It's
0: on double eight, double three.
1: Isn't that your voice breaking all the time?
0: I don't know what you're talking about. Being a teenager is tough. There's no question. Being a 40-year-old voice breaking, less so, just embarrassing. Let's get to our headlines, thanks to Night and Day. They've got it when you want it at Night and Day, and hopefully that means something they can get the voice back on check as well. Maybe maybe just need a
1: little Vicks vapor drop.
0: That's it.
1: From the front desk.
0: Yeah, maybe they've got a packet of Curals. I love some Curals. They do the job.
1: Outstanding.
0: Grab yourself a $3 pie tomorrow and every Tuesday in October. At Night and Day, and a Curals. There's never a wrong time for a Curals, unless you're about to kiss your wife, and then she says, just, no.
1: What, a Cural?
0: Yeah. Pretty intense. Does the job, as far as the throat goes, not on the other sides of life. I'm
1: just get out of here quick.
0: Matty, talk. Turn off my mic. I'm doing it myself.
1: Go, Matty. Talk, Matty. One knows.
2: These headlines. The All Whites will face Japan in the Curran Cup 2026 final at Tokyo's National Stadium tonight with kickoff at 11:30. New Zealand booked their place after drawing 1-1 with Panama and winning on penalties 5-3, while Japan advanced on penalties after a goalless draw with Ecuador. Japan's ranked 17th.

0: cloud. Fiordland, cloudy, patchy drizzle developing about the coast this morning. Chatham Islands, mostly cloudy, a few showers mainly this morning. No, I'm taking issue with that. Fine, apart from areas of morning and evening cloud.
1: It's
0: cloudy.
1: Well, only in the morning and evening, Scotty.
0: Well, that's a lot of the day, isn't it?
1: Yeah, I mean,
0: so what part of the day is fine?
1: Well, it could be early morning.
0: Okay. I'm just saying.
1: I'm telling you, the people who are doing the Met service stayed up late for the GF as well.
0: They did too.
1: Maybe they were Roosters fans. Maybe they tied one on and now they're catching up.
0: Okay. Well, make no mistake, you can get a Massey Ferguson to work.
1: For sure.
0: And make no repayments until April 2027. What happened to Lindsay Collins' front tooth? Asks Joss from the West Coast.
1: Oh, that's been busted for a while, I think. Yeah, I think it's where it wears the double mouth guards. Mm-hmm. So I feel like Lindsay Collins had that kind of tooth gap going for a little while, actually.
0: Okay.
1: Maybe he's just lost another one. Who knows?
0: Has he got one he can put back in, though, when he's not playing rugby league?
1: Potentially. Could be the old plate system. Mm. Remove it and do as I know some other former athletes do and take their plate out, put it into a beer, just make sure no one else can take it.
0: Oh, yuck.
1: That's terrible.
0: Ponga, Marky Mark and Denny Toops put on a highball masterclass, getting hands up above the heads. When asked about it on an interview this week, Dave Rennie said it's easier in league because they have escorts to help. No, they don't, says Matt. There's no doubt to me that the aerial reception game in rugby league is better than union. The players are better at it. And it's what's remarkable about that. I mean, you look at a game of rugby league, how rare is it for a fullback to drop any kick his way or a winger?
1: Yeah, that's true.
0: It doesn't happen often. I mean, it's just repetitive skill set. And because you know it's coming, you practice it. I train it, but you would have to say that for a specialist in any of those positions, they would train that every chance possible.
1: Yeah, sure. But also, you know, the high ball is usually only really put under a fullback when you're kicking from within, say, 40 to 30 metres out from the goal line, whereas because of box kicks and the different style of pressure and possession in union, those fullbacks have to take the ball under a lot more duress on occasion, as it's just put up there to allow some of the powerful backs, even some of the aggressive forwards, to get in there and play disruptor a bit too. So I think they're different circumstances. It's more of an attacking weapon, whereas it's more about trying to win possession in a better position in a game of union. So I think there's slight differences. But there's no doubt that rugby league players have got high ball art down. I think the rules about not being able to grab and contest in there, the way they've altered them over the last couple of seasons, has helped with that game as well. But, you know, the bat back isn't always successful. I mean,
0: it's not.
1: Watch Caelan Ponga's try, right? I mean, they can it can turn a game if not done right.
0: I also think rugby league, when you're receiving a high ball, you don't have to think about what next as much.
1: Yeah.
0: As you do in union.
1: That's right.
0: You know, receiving a high ball in rugby, and I'm not making allowances or excuses here for, you know, the fragility of that area of the game here in New Zealand, but there's a lot of dynamics in play that aren't in play in rugby league. You catch the ball, you get tackled, then we go again.
1: Then
0: you don't have to worry about taking it in into the breakdown, understanding where your players are, and that continuity of the breakdown, I think, also comes into play and is a factor in rugby union.
1: Yeah, also if you get tackled, might take the high ball, you get tackled and isolated, that's a huge problem. In rugby league, it matters not. You just take it down, you slow play the ball until your teammate's ready for that hit up.
0: Yeah, correct. It's coming up 8:37. We'll take a short break. Paul Mawati's still to come on the show, 8833, with your thoughts as well. I posed a question earlier on. What does the injury to Reuben Love now mean for the All Blacks setup? Does Richie Moe just naturally slot in as the starting 5/8? Does Josh Jacom get a run off the bench in that case? Does Bowden Barrett come very much back into the mix as cover for both fullback and first five? I'd love to know your thoughts ahead of Bledisloe 1 this weekend at Eden Park.
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4: 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The Golden Week sale has up to 40% off Nutrilife. Paul Mawadi joins us on the line out of the TAB. Good morning to you, Paul.
5: Yeah, morning. How we going, boys?
4: Yeah, we're going good. Roosters get up last night, Paulie. How did things shake down for the bookmakers on the NRL Grand Final?
5: Oh, plenty of support for the Chooks, to be fair. I'm just looking down the list now. We had a $10,000 bet at $1.44, a $10,000 bet at $1.46, a $10,000 bet at $1.40, $6,900 at $1.44. The list just goes on and on and on. So there was plenty of support. They had to sweat a bit, though.
6: Yeah, if you did 10 grand on that, that last 5 minutes felt like an eternity.
5: Yeah, 100%. I don't know if I could have done something like that. And then there were a few that took the Roosters minus. I think they opened up at about -6.5. And before kickoff, they were about -8.5. And so those punters that took the Roosters minus the points, unfortunately, weren't successful. But yeah, nice tight game in terms of try scorers. Mark Nawanganita Wase, he was very, very popular with punters, as was Manu Leleua, Francis Manu Leleua, who of course scored the first try. He was well backed in the anytime try scorer market. In fact, of the players a wee bit further down that market, he was the best backed, Francis Manu Leleua. I said Nawanganita Wase, very popular to score the first try and also to score a try during the game. So if you backed him in the anytime try scorer market, you were successful. I'll just have a look elsewhere. The Clive Churchill medal winner, James Tedesco, we took a wee bit of money on him as well. What else have we got here?
6: He looked good in some of the duos and trios as well in the Clive Churchill. He was really well, some great options there.
5: Yes, yeah. So it was a bit of give and take in terms of the bookies against the punters in the NRL Grand Final. And I can tell you that the Roosters women were very popular. So big night for Roosters fans, boy.
4: Yep, it was indeed.
6: We're just a matter of hours outside that Grand Final. And now we've got the futures market for 2027 premiers. And who's going to be winning the title in 360-odd days? Panthers and Roosters open up as your joint favourites at $6. South Sydney, a third favourites. The Waz, if you're interested, because, you know, Paulie's going to tell you whose year it is. $11 they're paying. They're 11, Dolphins and Warriors, $11. The Knights just made a grand final, way back in $17.
4: Ah, there you go.
6: I paid about 21 when they were wooden spooners last year.
4: You're not biting, Paulie.
5: Yeah. I'm not biting. As Sammy said, the Waz are $11 alongside the Dolphins. The favourites, joint favourites,

0: defending champs, the Sydney Roosters and the Penrith Panthers are both paying $6. South Sydney Rabbitohs, $7.50.
1: Exactly.
0: The Waz, as we speak right now, $11.
1: Okay, Paulie, let's get into some NPC, FPC, Heartland. It's all finals time for provincial rugby here in New Zealand. I mean, first and foremost, Canterbury top the table, Northland in second spot, Otago and Harbour also claiming home quarterfinals. These are going to be real tough to pick, I reckon, mate.
0: They really are. And before we move on to that, can we just give some appreciation to the Counties Monaco Steelers, who repelled the challenge of the Hawke's Bay Magpies and kept the Shield. They were around $4.40 to defend the Shield against Hawke's Bay on the weekend. And I can tell you, the punters didn't miss it, and they made the bookies pay. They were very, very poor. It's not often you see a $4.40 outsider pick up a whole heap of support, but Counties Monaco, they certainly did, and it was a horrible, horrible result for the bookies. So punters will be very, very happy. They were 13.5-point underdogs, Counties Monaco. We had a $4,000 bet on them, plus 13.5. Had a $5,000 bet on Counties at $4.40, and plenty of other significant bets on County. So I can, when I say it's a bloodbath, I'm not understating it. It was a terrible result for the bookies, and they should probably learn their lesson that Counties at home at bookie are a very, very tough proposition. As you say, the quarterfinals will be very, very interesting. I mean, Hawke's Bay, who started the season on fire, I think they won

0: Final was up already. Northland, $1.72. Tasman, $2.05.
1: Wowee. I bet Corin Taumoifilau will be a favourite in the try scorers box as well. For KT on the weekend, and the new record as well, Paulie. 18 tries in a season. What a weapon.
0: That is absolutely sensational. Just, yeah. What you do is, when he's on the field, you give him the ball, and then the guy who's

0: seeing Sackerman here today.
1: Yeah, it's good, isn't it?
2: Yeah, Scotty's less convinced, though.
1: No, I like don't project your own insecurities. I like the company. I've learned something about Sam. He doesn't like shoelaces.
2: No.
0: Really?
1: Yeah, and doesn't not just dislike shoelaces, he hates them, he says.
0: Do you buy your kids Velcro shoes?
2: No, my kids got to learn the trick. They've got to learn to tie your shoes. It's like you got to learn to drive a stick shift. I don't like driving one, but I'll learn how to do it.
0: I've never known how to drive a stick shift. That's very Gen Z of me,
1: you can't
0: isn't
1: drive
0: it?
1: A stick shift no. or a manual car full stop?
0: No, none of it. none of it. The above.
1: Have you tried driving a manual car?
0: Yeah, my partner Liam has been giving me lessons on the farm truck, yes, up on nice. The farm, but useless.
2: Say, Northland girl can't drive stick.
0: Yeah, useless.
1: Well,
0: what a jaffer I am, just with a Cambridge blue jersey
1: just
0: on.
1: Just riding to horse on. Horseback, riding to school, riding to horse off.
0: Should
1: None
0: I do
1: of us
0: that
1: can
0: one
1: talk
0: time?
1: Today. Just ride to school on a horse.
0: Well, like ride to work on a horse. Do you think my horse could fit in the car park?
1: Love to. Imagine
2: fit,
1: just turning
2: sure,
1: out to work.
2: Not so much.
1: There's a horse just tied up like it's an old Western saloon outside. Pretty much, that's part of town.
2: The
1: anyway.
2: Email goes out in the group thread.
1: Can
2: going,
1: someone
2: can,
1: move
2: can
1: the
2: someone,
1: horse?
2: Someone please, you're in the wrong spot.
1: It'll be Duncan. Duncan will say you're in his car park.
0: Yeah.
1: So,
0: clean up on aisle 5 in the car park.
1: Clean up. On aisle 5. What's coming up on the show?
0: Yeah, so it's
1: more horse shit.
0: More and that's exactly where we're going to start.
1: Yes.
0: We're going to start. So Chappie and I are taking the reins on morning. So TJ is prepping himself for a big Bledisloe Cup match on Saturday. And Rick.
1: It's Monday.
0: Oh, Saturday, I should say. Yes. But Rick's also apparently been at some band thing over the weekend.
1: Is
0: so
1: he?
0: he's taken some AL.
1: It was this one time at band camp. Yep.
0: So I wonder if there's going to be, there might be a change of music on the mornings now that we've got more of a youthful blend.
1: What do you think Brian will bring to music selection? I don't really know. Brian's a mystery to me.
0: He is a mystery. Just like the Alpha, don't you reckon?
1: Pretty much. Well, I know what the Alpha's musical tastes are. They are many and varied. And not exactly simpatico with mine.
0: No. Well, should I tell you what's on the show today, guys?
1: Sure.
0: Because I've been yapping.
1: I'm padding for time.
0: Te Aropati's on.
1: Is
0: so
1: he?
0: We're going to talk. Yes, good old Ears.
2: OG.
0: His nickname Ears is coming on to chat. Some NRL. My heart and his heart might be a bit sore.
1: You're a bit
0: after
1: broken.
0: That game. Bit broken. Mm. I wanted the fairy tale. The fairy tale did not come true, but congratulations.
1: Don't.
0: The Roosters did hands down deserve that win.
2: Oh, DC is a fairy tale.
0: Yeah.
2: Angus Crichton and Marky Mark get to leave with a premiership. Could be Daniel Tupou's last ever game as the most capped ever Rooster. It's all just perspective, Mike.
0: Yeah, I love an underdog story, and that's not my underdog story. We also have, we're going to talk some Shield match, Ross Carl on the show. Counties, really happy that they're the ones that rack up the log of wood.
1: Yeah. They played well. It was a great, typical Shield game, that.
0: What's
2: lowest
0: happened
2: scoring
0: with
2: game
0: Hawks
2: of the
0: Bay?
2: Season, but a beauty.
1: Yeah. That's a good question. I don't know what has happened to Hawke's Bay. But they need to find their form very quickly.
0: They do.
1: This weekend.
0: They do. We're also going to talk some tauihi, some women's basketball with Tanya Tupu, who's the head coach of the Tokomanoa Queens. Obviously, Charlize Leger-Walker, Crystal Leger-Walker, Hayley Van Lynth. They're currently 2-0. And they've got a pretty stacked lineup. They are missing some people, so we'll be talking to her. Charlize looked like she pulled up with a bit of a calf injury.
1: Yeah, I saw that.
0: So question marks on her. They'll be waiting for Stella Beck, Panina Davidson to come back. And then, of course, we're going to talk some racing with Michael Guerin.
1: Nice.
0: Wrap up, obviously, well written. Not a great one for the punters this weekend.
1: No. I didn't realise that Jello was such a well-written fan.
2: Yeah.
0: Jello is all over it.
1: I saw that on the Oddies Squatties.
0: Did you like the Sullivan brothers just mid our show going into the Ngahira, going to the forest for another hunt?
1: Just outstanding. Yeah. If you're a pig in Hawke's Bay, I look out. Keep your head on a swivel because the Sullivan boys are in the hills.
0: Yeah, the Sullivan boys. Hawke's Bay, when we were on our roadie, absolutely took my breath away. So much so, I'm going back down there on Labor Weekend for a little holiday.
1: You did really like Napes.
0: I really did. My partner and I, he's like, I want to go back to Napier. And I said, I'm sold. Piku. Piku was where we went, didn't it?
1: Piku was the restaurant.
0: For dinner.
1: In Havelock North, yes.
0: So but that's sort of what's happening in the old world of mornings with Chappie and Maya today.
1: That's awesome. And did you know it was Alex Chapman's birthday yesterday?
0: No.
1: It was.
0: Well, I can't. I need to make sure I said go out and say happy birthday. I was pretty terrible myself. I had my own birthday while I was APing the show, and I didn't tell anyone until I left.
2: Oh, dick.
1: When was that?
0: I'm that guy.
2: I do the same thing, so I can't throw shade.
0: It was a Monday 2 weeks ago. Must have been 2 weeks ago.
1: 2 weeks ago?
0: Yeah, 2 or 3 weeks ago.
1: Happy birthday.

0: Birthday today. Yeah.
1: Thank you.
2: What's the date? When can you not say happy birthday to someone? What's the length of time?
3: A week.
2: A week later?
3: Yeah, I reckon.
2: You can say happy birthday for last week.
0: I reckon if you haven't seen them, if there's been a gap in seeing them, I think that works. But
2: at what point does that stop? Because if you had your birthday in July, it's now October. You wouldn't be able to say,
3: It's like celebrating Christmas in July. Yeah. You know what I mean?
0: It can't be after Labor Day rule for birthday. Sure, you just say it and move on.
2: Yeah. Happy birthday to anyone out there who's had a birthday this year.
3: Yeah, and Alex Chapman, whose birthday it was yesterday. How old do we think he turned? He's very youthful. He's one of the youthful people in this office.
2: He's probably got the body of a 25-year-old and
3: still playing cricket.
2: And the brain of an 80-year-old chappy. You know, he's a studious man.
3: He is a studious man. You know who's an undercover man? Brian Dardetti.
2: Oh, for sure. Most undercover man in this operation.
0: Don't sleep on Ray Ray.
3: No, you don't do it.
2: Yeah.
3: I wouldn't sleep on Alpha too, but I feel like Alpha's got some gusto in him.
2: You just don't know what
3: he's
2: doing.
3: He's just giving me the evils right now.
2: That's what he does.
3: Alpha.
2: Because he's accustomed to looking through the glass and giving whoever's sitting in here the evils, which happens to be me.
3: Is that what happens to you on a daily basis? Yeah, I've never been on this side.
2: Getting caught in the crossfire. That's essentially what's happened there.
3: He's nodding just there. He agrees with you right now.

0: happen to be here today, and now you've experienced it for yourself, and that's the kind of level of workplace bullying that I have to put up with every morning.
1: Oh, you do Lord's work, don't you, Simo?
0: I do. Yes, well, I'm looking forward to the show. Maya, thank you very much for dropping in today, and that is Chapin Maya through from 9 until 12 this morning. The Rural Roundup's back today with Aaron Speedy. Stephen McIver will take you through 12 to 3, and Mills End Guy back between 3 and 6. Look, it's been a sleep-deprived show, not going to lie. This is probably not going to go down in the highlights reel for us, but we've got through it, and that's the main thing, Sammy.
2: I think it's best I've ever been, but if you're a player.
0: Oh, okay.
2: I need to say, tomorrow, big day, listeners are going to have a chance to ask Cameron George anything. We've got him from 8 till 8:30. Text through 8833. Any questions you've got for Camo, he's more than happy to sit here and take them. So load him up, get ready to sign in tomorrow.
0: Another CEO series. Cam George out of the Warriors tomorrow, 8 to 8:30. Ask him anything you like. Looking forward to having him in the studio. He's always a good guest to have. And I'm sure he's got plenty of thoughts on whether next year is indeed the Warriors' year.
2: And we get Izzy back.
0: And Izzy's back.
2: Yeah.
0: It's like Christmas come so early, hasn't it?
2: Get those Hawke's Bay texts ready to go, people. Text for Camo, text for Izzy.
0: We got plenty yesterday. Beautiful stuff.
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16: 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From Super Rugby to the Black Caps, we've got it covered. The pulse of sport in New Zealand starts here. 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
19: Bacon screaming for it. Can they ice it on this side? Kelleher finds Parker on the outside. Has a hat-trick in the grand final.
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0: Royal Flower hit the lead. The outside, Carly Alfarasha, Girl Talk late. Carly Alfarasha, Royal Flower, Girl Talk. 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Oh, she's a little bit of quality, all right. 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
1: Atamaria, Morena Koutou, Bulla, happy Fijian Language Week. Welcome to Sport Nation Mornings for October the 5th. My name's Alex Chapman. Maya Wilson is here as well. Let's be honest, Brian's running the show. Jeepers, say it out the side of your mouth. Bit going on. Fair bit going on over the weekend. How's everyone's tired this morning? Bit of a late finish for the NRL Grand Final. I'll tell you what, though, when you see a game like that with so much fight and determination from both sides, I think we can show some of it and push through this. Tia Rupati is with us in around about 15 minutes to wrap the Chooks win. How are we describing it? Captivating, I think, is the word that I've settled on. But can you thought for your thoughts on 8833? The Ranfurly Shield is staying in South Auckland. The Log of Wood does funny things to teams. A mightily motivated win by the Steelers. Their coach, Rion Graham, is with us at 10:30 to chat the celebrations. We'll run through the NPC and that with Ross Carl as well from the Aotearoa Rugby Pod at around about 10:15. What on earth has happened to Wellington, by the way? Concerns potentially for Charlize Leger-Walker after leaving the court with a calf injury in her debut yesterday for Tokomanawa. Big loss for them as well. Tanya Tupu is their coach. She's with us after 11 o'clock. And a big weekend of racing disappointment for Well Written. Michael Gehring will run through all of that at around about 11:30. Maya Wilson, morena, my friend.
2: I think we're
1: both in the same boat this morning. We were starting the week a tad tired, but that was, I used the word captivating. How would you describe that game last night?
2: I thought, to put it in simple terms, I feel hurting for the fairy tale I wanted to happen.
1: Yeah.
2: And as Sam Ackerman reminded me, there were other storylines within that game. DCE, you've got Crichton and Noanganita Wase heading back to Union. But for me, I drank the Kool-Aid. Like, I really drank the Kool-Aid and I wanted the Knights to win. But they got annihilated in both attack and defence. Like, for me, every time they got to start their set, they were starting it from their own 10-metre line. I want to say they only made it into the opposition 20 twice in the whole game as a team, not counting the Ponga try. So, all in all, I'm proud of the guts of the Newcastle Knights, but the Roosters were the dominant team on the night.
1: I don't know how you watch games, but particularly in big games, I'll sit like with a laptop or a notepad and just like take notes as I'm watching them.
2: I'm reading my notes right now.
1: There you go. And just looking through mine from last night, the word scramble comes up a lot. Yeah. And there was amazing scramble D from the Knights. But then the word that also keeps coming up with the Roosters is clinical.
2: Yeah.
1: And they were just so precise in everything that they did, and in a way it looked like the flicker on the candle was maybe going to get blown out by the Knights, and then the second half came around and this wildfire went whoo,
2: yeah,
1: and they took over, and they perhaps aren't spoken about in the same breath as Penrith, for example. And I think part of that is they don't have big personalities, the Roosters. They're a bit boring in the way they play. But they almost should be in the same conversation as maybe Melbourne for the last 10 years. They aren't quite there with Penrith, but they are often there or thereabouts. And what Trent Robinson has done, 4 premierships now, we're starting to have a conversation about that man as a coach.
2: Well, dynasties, we were talking about on Afternoons last week, and I feel like you can see that there's a dynasty within the Roosters. Let's also just have a look at how their women's team dominated the Broncos in their NRLW final, and they had way more opportunities to capitalise, and the scoreline was still massive. But I want to make a massive shout out to someone you and I were talking about before we came on air, Noel Fahu-White.
1: Bro.
2: Like, how much of a beast was he from start to finish? I was so impressed with his stamina. He was big, not just in his attacking presence, but in particular on his defense. He was just everywhere. And can you just imagine what this Kiwis line can look like if Noel Fahu-White, whose name would have been in conversation for the Clive Churchill medal last night,
1: 100%.
2: How massive that impact would be for the Kiwis.
1: Just running through his numbers from last night, he had 78 post-contact meeting.

0: meters, which was only bettered for the Roosters by Nwangani Tuaser.
1: Yeah.
0: Had a line break. He had 4 tackle breaks, 13 hit ups, which was only bettered by Fokete. His play the ball was just over 3.5 seconds. He had 17 receipts. His tackle efficiency was over 90%. He made 28 tackles. He only missed 2. But that was an old school prop performance from him. He just grabbed the game by the scruff.

0: as well, and just that consistently getting 8 to 10 meters for a hitter that not just him but the Roosters were getting, and as you say, all of a sudden you'd blink and they were inside the Knights 30 and putting up a kick for Nomangani Tuaasea to go up for.
1: And do you know what sort of surprised me from the Knights too? That a lot of the talk previewing this game was that two very different style teams. So you've got the Roosters who are hard up the middle, then go to the edges, whereas Knights are very like not the opposite of that. And they succeed and they thrive when they're playing the ball and they're running with pace. They were going one off the ruck pretty much the whole 80 minutes. And the fact that that was only a 19-8, like a 1-point loss, and they weren't playing the game style that they're known for, I wish I saw that from the Knights. But
0: They tried. They will try. And it almost didn't seem like until they were going, oh, we need something here. And then they scored that third try that we started to see a bit more of that Newcastle style that we've seen against the Warriors. We saw it against Penrith. You know, we spoke about it on Friday with Slade Griffin, and he said they're really good at earning the right to go wide.
1: Yeah.
0: They go up the middle. They use their middles very well. They make good meters. And then all of a sudden, everyone's kind of congregated into the middle of the park and they go, all right, wide, here we go.
1: Marju was quiet for me.
0: Marju was very quiet. And they clearly had a tactic, the Roosters, on how they wanted to approach kicks and who they wanted to target. I mean, when you've got Nwangani Tuaasea, who, mate, let's be honest, he's talked about a lot. I don't know if he's talked about enough for the impact that that man has made on this Roosters team and on the NRL. Oh, and I know he's going to rugby union. That kick through, the touch of that man, I've seen footballers with worse touch than that. The Italian heritage came out there.
1: Yeah, it definitely did. And

0: that the Roosters didn't get more on that edge.
1: Mm. There were those moments, though, and often you watch a big game and you go, oh, it's falling their way. Something little's, you know, the Noongane's whilst they're losing the ball over the line for potentially the Roosters' first try. The bounce of the ball for Ponga to make perfect. The break, which that ISO cam, I know the boys talked about it this morning, but that ISO cam of him making the tackle, then the footy IQ player to run across and position himself perfectly, knowing that Noongane Tuase was going to go back, probably try and bat the ball back to someone running through, maybe a Bradman Best, and then just bounce of the ball, run through. Beautiful camera shot. You mentioned the contrast of styles. I wanted to read this out that the ABC wrote. The week leading up to the NRL Grand Final was all about the Knights. The Steel City, the rugby league heartland, the undermanned and outgunned team had somehow made it to the big show for the first time in 25 years. Newcastle is everything, Bondi isn't. Miners sinking tins rather than the work from homers sipping oat flat whites. In the 25 years since Newcastle's previous journey to the men's decider, the Roosters have made it 8 times for 5 premierships. The Roosters are undeniably one of the NRL's haves. It then goes on to talk about Nick Politis and the dominance of him as a boss and what he's brought to this team. It's so, I used the word clinical before. It says, as he celebrated his team winning the men's and women's premierships, he pledged the all-conquering undefeated NRLW champions would get better next year. Quote, we've got that rugby.

0: the reason that people fell in love with the Knights over this journey is because there was emotion with it, and there was very little emotion up until that final whistle blew last night in Sydney.
1: Yeah, 100%. And you could see, and when Teddy was talking post-match, you can see how much they had to work and they had to scramble at times to just keep pushing and pushing and pushing. So for me, it shows that they've got a massive foundation. Shout out to DCE. Only won 2 premierships in his debut year and his final year. Like, that is some big stuff. But I think as an organisation, geez, their partners and sponsors might be very happy that it's brewing quite well down there at the Sydney Roosters.
0: Those are some of our thoughts. Keep them coming through on 8833. Jamie's texting through saying, great show, guys. Very kind of you. Thank you. I reckon the Warriors need to sign Leota, who's off contract from the Panthers, as a replacement for Barnett and to help Fish out. Great question. Well, great point there from Jamie. 8833. We'll put a few of those questions. We'll continue to chat the NRL Grand Final this morning on Sport Nation with Teo Rolpati. He's up next, 9:12, Sport Nation.
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8: 16 past 9 on Sport Nation Mornings. Alex Chapman, Maya Wilson in for TJ today. It was a fairy tale finish to the NRL season, just not the one that many wanted. It wasn't a grand final of epic proportions in terms of the flash and dash, but it was entertaining from a perspective of grind. It was methodical from the Roosters. It was determined by the Knights. It wasn't thrilling, but it was engaging. It's perhaps fitting that a Daily Cherry Evans drop goal was the difference, a small impact from a player who now bows out with another NRL premiership. And unfortunately for the Novacastrians, the hopes and dreams were clinically ended by a team that just knows how to get it done. The Chooks were surgical. While there was a moment of panic when they nicked an artery in the first half, they stemmed the bleeding, steadied the patient, and before long they were stitching things up with clinical precision for which they've become notorious. Let's get the thoughts of a former Kiwi, played for the Warriors, for St. Helens, and for the Knights, Te Rōpati Atamariat. How are you?
9: Good, mate. Yeah.

0: Tayo Manuia Tia, thank you for joining us on Mornings here at Sport Nation. You talk about the heart, the courage of the Newcastle people and community. Going from the Wooden Spooners now to a grand final, for you, how impressive is that?
1: Yeah, I think it's amazing. But it also speaks volumes to the difficulty of having to, you know, not only do well in the competition week in, week out, but to be able to make it to a grand final, let alone win one. You know, it really is a difficult task. And it's like they're not one on grand final week. They're one in the lead up to it over many weeks, starting pre-season, I suggest, and even probably before that, Maya, you know. So these guys have worked hard right from the beginning, and to have sat last, they would have reviewed their season and they would have tweaked some things here and there, and, you know, they come back with a real determination, which you would expect from all Novocastrians, but I don't think anyone would have expected last to grand final and just about getting there, eh? So, you know, they did extremely well.
2: I love that the Roosters won the NRL grand final, but just like the lead up to it, we're talking about the Knights. Like that's just kind of reflective, right, Tia, of maybe how the Roosters go about things. I said it to Maya before, they play boring footy, but boring footy wins comps, it turns out. What did you make of the way that the Roosters clinically and surgically went about things?
1: Yeah, I mean, when you've got a guy like James Tedesco and he's running 385 metres in a match, but some of the important runs were probably the 5-metre, 10-metre burst that he injected himself in that, that really speak to, you know, we talk about the Knights and their effort, but on the other side of it, just the small efforts from the likes of James Tedesco, which at the end of it turned into a massive amount of metres that he ran for the match-winning performance that he put on. But you got Nafahu White and Spencer Lenu, who played one of his better games that he's played in any time in his career. And once again, they were the small things, the hard work, the grind, and that they stuck to their task, and they were able to put away guys like Marky Mark and Cherry Evans, and they were able to go about their work and finish with nice touches that got them home in the end.
0: The Roosters had to work for it, though, Tia. And one thing I want to highlight with the Roosters is how smothering and suffocating their defence was. Like, every time Newcastle started their set, they were on their own 10-metre line and only made it into Newcastle Knight territory on the 20, maybe twice in the game. What do you make of that?
1: Yeah, they really put a lot of effort into the speed of their line, and it was impressive, you know. And the Knights didn't quite adjust quick enough, you know. They started spreading the ball a little bit when they were in the desperate stages in the last 20 or so, and they had some success. But Trent Robinson obviously done a fantastic job with the Roosters, and they came prepared and they knew what they would have to do to make sure they stopped the Knights. And they, like you say. Their speed of the line and their smothering tactics go well and truly in the face of the Knights, and it worked out for them, you know. And I've also got to say that the refereeing was fantastic, you know, after so much drama over the final series. But he performed really well, and he let the game get on with it being the game, and there weren't too many interruptions.
2: You mentioned Trent Robinson before, Tia. He's now got the same amount of NRL titles as Ivan Cleary. He's one behind Ballyache. Wayne Bennett's got 7. The great Arthur Halloway leads the pack with 8. Where does he now sit in the echelon of great NRL coaches, Trent Robinson?
1: Oh, I think he's got to be right up there with everyone. And, you know, it's Justin Holbrook. Obviously, he's done a great job as well. And it's a little bit like being a player as well. You can be a good player, and then there's great players. And so he enters that realm. And especially when you get to the finals, and then there's some small bits and pieces. And like I said earlier, what I did enjoy about that game was some of the areas where both coaches obviously put a lot of effort into and throughout the year to get them to the final. And those different aspects of each one's coaching style came through in the end. And unfortunately, the goal line defence of the Knights wasn't enough. But the speed of the line and the attacking speed of the Roosters did come through, and they played like that all the way throughout the year, you know, and that's why they were sitting near the top of the table at the end of regular season.
2: as a former Kiwi, as a New Zealand Rugby League fan, how fizzed are you to now see Ngāwhahu White in a black and white

0: jersey because he was destructive on both sides of the ball last night.
1: Oh, he's an absolute beast, isn't he?
0: good luck running at that.
1: Oh, no, yeah, I wouldn't want to be doing that. He's a fantastic player, you know, and he's going to add an immense amount of presence to this Kiwi team, and, you know, when they hit form at the right time of the year as well, and especially grand finals, and they can play that way. They take a lot more into the international series with them as well, and everybody when they finally get in camp, the Kiwis, they'll look at him and they'll go, like, we're in a safe place here with this fella.
2: Another person who's going to be a safe place in this Kiwi side, Kalyn Ponga.
0: Let's go.
2: Like, I can't explain how he's the heartbeat of the Knights, and you were talking about that goal line defence, but Ponga just seemed to be everywhere last night, Tia.
1: Yeah, and he needed to be. He was like, it's probably one of the best games I've seen him play as well. And he elevated himself. I didn't think it was possible, but he elevated to another level. And I guess that's what the great players do. When they get into those situations when they need to make something happen for their team, and that try he scored, that was just amazing watching the replay last night about how he covered the ground and he it was effort on effort, and that's what it's all about. And his effort on effort resulted in him scoring a try down the other end of the field, which was one of the all-time great tries as well in my book.
0: Daly Cherry-Evans now bows out with 379 NRL games. He's not often put in the same category as a Thurston or a Cronk. The longevity, Tia, is perhaps the most admirable part of his game, but also just that game management, as was exhibited by deciding to take the drop goal with that much amount of time left in the game. What is DCE's legacy?
1: He without a doubt will be a Hall of Famer at some point when they get round to it. But you know, he's one of the guys that I'll go to Mount Smart Stadium here and watch just for the sake of going to watch him live, because he's a unique player in that his game management and the way he gets around the field. If you watch him closely, even in regular season, he wins them football matches that they wouldn't normally win without him. So what a great buy. His time at Manly was outstanding. His origin career is fantastic. He's had an amazing Australian career as well. And I think he's heading to Hull in the UK, so they're going to be quite fortunate. I'm amazed that he can be 37 and still going.
2: 100%.
0: Is he perhaps the sort of player that we'll look at more fondly when he actually properly retires? Like, with time, we'll step back and go, man, he wasn't thrilling, but he was very successful.
1: Yeah, he was, and he pulls up a good hungy. I don't know if Maya will remember that, but he was out at Papakura one day, and he pulled out the hungy from the pit, and he wasn't too shy about getting into it as well.
0: Into it.
2: Yeah. Speaking of it, we're gonna go. I want to have a little preview of this World Cup. New Zealand Kiwi side. You talked about Nolfahu White. We've got Kalyn Ponga. Francis Manulelua could be in the

a reasonable squad, and the Samoans are getting and putting a good team together. Some of those guys might qualify over that side. I'm not sure, but when they finally do name their squad, normally this time of the year everything's going a bit flat in that. But because of the teams they're putting together, the Kiwi team especially is going to be very.

0: I'm a little bit like the Knights when they play the Warriors. I sit on the fence, and having played for both Samoa and New Zealand, I've got splinters.
1: Well, mate, go get those pulled out and then park up on the couch for a few weeks. Thanks so much for joining us here on Sport Nation. Really appreciate your time and your insight.
0: Yeah, thanks a lot, guys. Have a good one. Bye.
1: Bye. It's a former Kiwi, Te Rōpati there.

0: dominating from the get-go, and that's exactly what they did in comparison to the Knights, who had the storyline, who had the mana, had the courageousness. Like, that's so admirable.
1: Yeah.
0: But just didn't have, like, players like Fletcher Sharp didn't step up. Like, I thought Greg Marju's been quiet for me all final series. Sandon Smith wasn't, like, the greatest in his game. So we talked about big players step up and big moments, and they probably just didn't have that experience.
1: Big players and experienced players in those sorts of moments as well, who know how to win. Like, even someone like a Daniel Tupou, who's played, I think it's 10 Origin games, for example. Like, he was relatively quiet last night, but when he had the ball or when he was on defence, he made a mark. And then, obviously, Tedesco's captain to New South Wales teams. You run through their entire team. Longini Tuasse is about to go and be an absolute star. And as someone pointed out on 8833, that the Wallabies with Suali'i and Longini Tuasse on the wings are going to give the likes of the All Blacks absolute nightmares with the high ball. Cherry Evans, obviously, with that many games of experience. Sam Walker's won a man of the match in State of Origin, and that's without even mentioning the likes of Navahu White, Lindsay Collins has played State of Origin, Celeste Fukiti, Victor Radley, Angus Crichton. It's kind of a who's who of the last 10, 15 years of experienced NRL players who probably aren't those whiz-bang excitement machines like Penrith have had, for example, or Melbourne have a lot of the time.
0: And I'm probably thinking way too far forward, but they've got the core is of a certain generation too. So they've been playing in the league for 10 plus years, and now you're going to a side. I wonder what their development streams are going to be like, and what happens when a Sam Walker goes or a Radley goes, or Teddy in particular, where do they fill the gaps? That's probably something different that Penrith have that I'm not sure Roosters do.
1: So just running through, here's a few stats. The Roosters ended up with 58% of the possession. They had 9 more minutes in total possession. They had 24 more runs than Newcastle. That was at halftime. They had 44 by full-time. They had 654 more run metres, which increased by 400 in the first. They had 303 more contact metres, which was 153 at halftime. 47 total tackle breaks. Here's a big one, 233 more kick return metres.
0: Yeah.
1: The Knights, they kicked for 236 more metres, but their kick defusal was just 36.

0: Just utterly dominant. 8833 is our number. Send your texts through for your thoughts on the NRL Grand Final. Also, we're going to chat a bit of NPC between 10 and 11. So any thoughts around that? Coming up 25 minutes away from 10 here on Sport Nation.
1: Kick off your week with Mondays with McCarty right here on Sport Nation. 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
3: It's time for some news clippings now with Massport. It is 21 minutes away from 10 on Sport Nation. Let's continue the chat about the NRL Grand Final on 8833, but let's also do it here and here from both camps. First of all, the coach of the Sydney Roosters, Trent Robinson, on the emotions after the NRL Grand Final win.
4: Yeah, it's sort of, I mean, it's different. Everything that's gone into the year comes up. It's as simple as it is. You know, there's pure joy around seeing the players and staff and everybody that's put in. You know, there's hundreds and hundreds of people that walk into the office each day, and I don't know, just to see their joy and you know, all the little points that went towards it, that's the purity of today, tonight.
3: I tell you what, the incredible thing about this Roosters season is just how consistent they've been on attack and in performance. And when they scored in the 35th minute last night, I thought, how early or how late do the Roosters tend to score tries? The 35th minute last night was the latest they have scored a try since round 15.
5: Wow.
3: And they end up losing that game as well. So that's just how, I keep using that word clinical, how clinical they've been. Here's Trent Robinson on being down 12-0 and what the halftime chat was, though.
4: As soon as you're 6-0 and then 12-0 down, 12-0 down can feel like 24-0 down in the grand final. But then there were some things that we were doing really well at a really high level. You know, our defensive line and the pressure, where we gave them the ball, where we were receiving the ball was all in order. We just weren't quite sort of flowing with being able to pull them apart. And so we obviously had the Kalen runaway, but we were going to have the field position.

0: Liam Martin the year before that for Penrith. Nathan Cleary has had it twice in 2023 and 2021. His skipper Dylan Edwards in 2022. Ryan Pappenhausen for Melbourne in 2020. James Tedesco is the latest recipient of the Clive Churchill Medal. His coach on Teddy winning it.
1: I think Teddy's played many different forms in his career, and he's got, you know, obviously Teddy's style, and I've seen

0: the end to finish the game off as well. So, yeah, it was just, I'm so glad. Like, Ted's done a lot in his career. He's worked so hard to captain a grand final winning team, and then to get Clive Churchill on the back of it, like, I couldn't be happier for him.
1: He'll bring up his 300th injury allowing. He'll bring up his 300th NRL game next year, James Tedesco. He's played 207 matches for the Roosters, 90 for the Tigers, obviously. 13 tests for Australia, 26 times for New South Wales, obviously, as captained the Blues as well. And yet you run through that pedigree. Similar to what we were saying with DCE, is you go, yeah, good, but where's the amazing line breaks? Where's the climbing shoulders tries? Where's the massive cutout passes? But I'm sure if you did a career highlights package of James Tedesco, there would be a few of those in there. They're just not those sexy sort of plays.
2: He does the boring stuff that no one really wants to do. It's those 1%ers really well. And someone I want to compare him to, because I'm not trying to hate on this guy, but I love Leka Halasima. But at times I think early on in his career currently, it's all bubble and no froth. So he does all the flashy stuff really well. He's great on the high ball. But you look at someone like Teddy, boring as, but in big moments, he has a touch to it.
1: All right, let's hear from James Tedesco then. Here is Teddy on winning the premiership as the Roosters captain.
3: I wanted to win a premiership as a captain. It's pretty clear. And

0: I'm choked up.
1: Yeah.
0: Based on emotion.
1: Yeah, which you as a leader, you got to play emotion in a different way, right? There's those sorts of leaders who are run through a wall because of the emotional fizz. Like, I'm sure you've played for captains who you're just like, right, where's the brick wall? Because I want to run head first through it. And then there's captains like James Tedesco who are probably just very good man managers and probably the sort of captain that might be a good coach eventually, yeah. Because you play the man a bit more. You know when to show that emotion. You know when to perhaps get angry. You know when to give those sorts of rallying cry speeches. But a lot of the time, if you can just sit there and be a bit of a flat line.
0: We need to be consistent.
1: That's a great word for it.
0: People need to know where you're going to lie, no matter whether your back's up against the wall or whether you're ahead by 20 points. Like, that's a massive thing for me. But I'd love, not only was he leading from, I want to say more than from actions, but someone who you could see the emotion really play out of in the end was DCE.
1: Yeah, here's DCE on winning his first premiership and winning one in his final year.
2: Yeah, I felt like at the time of winning one as a younger fella, I was very aware of how fortunate I'd been and the great side that we had to get the job done that year in 2011. But I've been chasing that moment and that feeling my whole career. I've said that openly. I'm extremely competitive, play to win. And I know it might seem from the outside looking in, there was definitely rocky times, but there was always an internal belief that this was going to get done this year with this special group. We have a great coach, an amazing coach. We have a fantastic leader. And off the back of that, you just have to do your job. At some stage, you're

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0: on the other hand, you can't take away the grit. Sink your teeth into that, fam.
1: Yeah, it was just, it was engaging, right?
0: Yeah.
1: Because it wasn't one-way traffic. It was one-way traffic in terms of who had the ball, but it wasn't one-way traffic in terms of the score line or them. Like, it almost, it was like a chess match,
0: yeah,
1: that game. A chess match where black are making all the moves and white are just having to counter every move.
0: But also, when white got the glimpse of an opportunity, they executed. And that shows you don't need to have all the possession, you don't have to have all the territory, but when opportunities arise, you need to be absolutely on the ball, and that's what we saw. You can't write Ponga's try. Like, the perfect bounce that came up right now, you can't even mimic that. You can't train those types of moments, and yet it happened.
1: Yeah, that scramble D, that uneasiness that the Roosters seemed to have when it came to last play, and I think that's why it was so engaging, is that you're sitting back and going, oh, Roosters will score here, and then last play, nope, not survive. Right, new set. Nope, not survive. Right, new set. Nope, still the same score. It was almost, you were just watching the waves cascade against the rocks and going, man, when are they just going to get over the top?
0: Yeah, totally agree. And Deep South Mark, champ, Chookies, Toya, Nolfahu and Lenu were the difference in my opinion. Toya shut down anything Knights tried to do out wide, and Nolfahu and Spencer just bashed the door down. Yeah, couldn't have said that any better, Deep South Mark.
1: Nolfahu, just as a Kiwis fan, you're sitting back and going, oh, what have we got in our hands here?
0: Do you think he's starting to reach his peak? Like, he's probably at an age where he's had a lot of experience in his back pocket, and now he's, I'm not even saying twilight era, but he's definitely

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1: Was out.
0: No one going. Judd going blind. From the Norfolk gives it back to Judd. There goes Fehe. Down, and he's almost been in a cameraman. Here comes Fehe for the Norfolk. Try, Stevens. Why not? Devastating in Super Rugby. Caught up to the All Blacks, and Fehe gets the first try for the Stevens.
2: Yes, the NPC finals are in place. We have the quarterfinals. We will run through those and a bit of Ranfurly Shields this hour. Rion Graham is the coach of Counties Monaco. They get to keep hold of the Loggerwood for the summer. And Ross Kyle out of the Aotearoa Rugby Pod is with us in about 10 minutes' time to run through those matches this weekend. We'll also chat with him about kind of those teams that haven't made the playoffs and what's happened with them. What has happened with Wellington, by the way? If you're a Wellington Lions fan, 8833, what has happened to your team? Because for a side that is affiliated with the Super Rugby champions, who cruised to victory, to now not even win one game and have almost 70 points

fair. At the front of the grid, Red Bull's Max Verstappen ended his wait to return to the top step and claimed his first race win of the season after qualifying first. He then lost the lead in a frenetic start in the wet before reclaiming it and never looking back. The Breakers have beaten the 36ers 88-72 in Adelaide, 27-10-9 for Parker Jackson Cartwright. The Breakers now move to 3-2 for the season. They head home.

experience. They've gone from wooden spooners to grand final. Can they repeat that? The Wires probably have a little, have had a big review and had a look at what their final series are like. That are they able to get on top? Could you imagine the who was wooden spooners? Dragons. Can the Dragons do it, man? Like, sorry, I got no faith, but can they do it? I want to ask you a question, and yes. And I'd be looking forward to talking.

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0: they're getting poached, they're going to other places. There are so many people who can get opportunities within the Blues, but then there's that next lot in such a big population base, you need to go elsewhere to try. I think that's just a difficult scenario for them to really get that done. To me, that's what it is. It's finding a way to keep the next level of talent who can see opportunity elsewhere outside of the big city, to build that depth and build that competition and then get the team humming.
1: You mentioned Wellington. We've been asking it for 2.5 months. We can now take the time to properly ask it. What on earth has happened to Wellington? Because you look at the affiliation to the Hurricanes, and yes, I know not everyone was playing, but there were still some big name players in there. Obviously, their skipper, the biggest of them all, in Du Plessis-Corifi. So for them to fall away from, as you say, where they were 2 years ago, where they were with the Hurricanes, to now be where they are now, is it concerning, or is that just a reflection of where this NPC season was at?
0: Yeah, I think it's that cycle. Like, if you look at that team that won, they had Julian Savia, who's, you know, not there anymore, you know, an older player who's moved on to other places. Umunga Jensen's moved on. Riley Higgins has moved on overseas chasing opportunities. Yeah, Carl Preston has got into the All Blacks. Brad Shields is injured. You know, there's just a lot of turnover there. And

0: talking about putting both away for the summer, and it was only early September. They looked untouchable. Now four straight losses. They have to go to Otago as well. It's kind of just fallen away for them, Ross. What did you see from them on Saturday?
1: Yeah, and Brian was steam cleaning his couch instead of watching the game on the weekend because he could see it all falling apart.
2: Oh, he admitted that to you, did he?
1: Look, I mean, I was one of those people saying, everyone get out of the way, Hawke's Bay is coming through. And it's really interesting how things can change so quickly. And one of the other interesting things about the NPC is how these teams like Counties, who are well out of contention, can cause disruption, and how the Ranfurly Shield can cause disruption to a season. You know, it's this weird anomaly within the competition which can ruin a season. You can win it, get on the piss for 3 days, and then the rest of the season you're playing catch-up, you know? It's a real challenge for a lot of teams, and I think Hawke's Bay, they've still got the players there. Look, I still think they can make a solid challenge, but they've got to get that set piece going again. Counties really showed them up at set piece time. And without that, you can't really get Fakatava into the game the way that they could. You can't get the Sullivans into the game that you should if you don't have that set piece. If you think about the second half, it was mostly Hawke's Bay. It was all Hawke's Bay making the play. But every time they got into a place where they could do something, there was a scrum penalty or there was a lost line out, and they just couldn't get that going. And they need to do that come the quarterfinals.
3: Speaking of a team that I thought had really good set piece on the weekend, if we turn our attentions to Taranaki, obviously a world-class, part of it was world-class backline. You've got Josh Jacob, you've got Barrett, you've got the edges who were on fire, and I want to say Naholo, Kenny Naholo in particular, but they're taking on Harbour, and Harbour has been very impressive, in particular in the back end of this competition, Ross.
1: Look, I've got to be careful what I say here because I know Brent Hall's going to be listening and
0: and Parsons.
1: What are you talking about here? They're at home against Taranaki, and Harbour have been very, very good. But Taranaki is one of those teams with a lot of experience, you know, getting to the right end of the season in this competition. And yes, they could call in a couple of Barretts who they'll lose now. But they, again, have got some really solid players in really good positions. You know, when you think about the talent that they have that's across Super Rugby franchises. And I just, you know, Ratamati Vuki-Nipkins, Kenny Naholo, Daniel Rona, you know, they're going to lose Josh Jacob here, but Lennox was really impressive during Super Rugby. That backline's strong. O'Neill and Slater and Profit, good Super Rugby players. Again, Parete, highly experienced lock, you know, did all of that time with the Chiefs. They've got an engine house there that knows how to do it at a higher level than Super Rugby. And so I expect once they get into those playoffs that they'll continue to really push in that way. And it's going to be difficult for Harbour. This is a good team coming to take them on there. And yeah, Harbour have done well. They've played a really good brand of footy. But that's a serious challenge for them. And some of these teams who struggled through early in the season, who we knew had the pedigree, who are finding their feet at the end, I don't think they're going to be quite as worried about the away game. If I was a Harbour fan, I'd turn up, get into that great white elephant, get in there, you know, and fill it up, because you're going to need that in order to beat this Taranaki team.
0: Yeah, those intangible aspects are what's going to be the difference with who's remaining in the NPC this season. Just before we let you go, mate, news last night that Ruben Love is going to miss the rest of 2026. We already knew he was going to be out for the bled. He now won't go on the Northern Tour. What was your reaction to that? And are we now just working with the assumption that Richie Moong is going to be given the keys?
1: Yeah, I think so. It's interesting how the conversation changes, eh? We're like, we're all talking about Richie. Oh, we don't need Richie anymore. Oh, suddenly we need Richie again. and it's a good chance for him to get a few games under the belt and learn how to run the system. In some ways, I think it's for the better good of the team to actually have given him a little bit of time in a couple of games like this. And, you know, Ruben Love has had a good season. We now know that he can do what we need from him and can head into next season, and there's going to be a real good fight on for that number 10 spot. But we need to make sure that Richie can do that, because if you look at the South African model, the way they've got three 10s who can step in at any point and do the job, we can't be in a position where we're just playing one guy all the time. And we know that Richie could do the job. Now we find out whether

0: he can still do the job, and I'm sure he can.
1: Can Beauden Barrett still do the job? Where does it leave him?
0: Well, I don't think that he's that next cab off the rank. He feels like a mentor within that team now, doesn't he? Mm. You know, and I'm not sure they're going to back him at 10. I still think Beauden plays really well, and at times during Super Rugby, he looked good. The one thing about Beauden is that I always felt he played best in a team that was playing flat to the line, whereas Richie plays really well deep and behind a pod. And if you look at the current attacking setup, to some degree it favours a player like Richie and Ruben Love more than it does a guy like Beauden, who was always at his best when he was flat to the line and had that speed off the mark, that if a person was in the wrong place, he had that triple threat. He could run straight past you as well as kick or pass. And maybe this attacking setup is better suited to a person like Richie, and then maybe also a person like D-Mac, who likes a bit of space, you know? And I just wonder whether that will count against Beauden to some degree, and within this team, he really is a fullback.
1: Hey, good luck dealing with Brenner and Parsons this week, mate. It's not going to be enjoyable for you.
0: I hope that they win, mate. I hope that they win because, you know, come the podcast, it's going to be a tough go. It's going to be a tough go if it hasn't gone that way.
1: You can catch Ross and the boys on the Aotearoa Rugby Pod. It's one of the best ones going around. As always, mate, appreciate your time. Have a great week.
0: Thank you. You too.
1: Ross Carl there from the Aotearoa Rugby Pod. Yeah, him and Bryn Hall and James Parsons, they break down the game, I think, unlike anyone else. It's engaging. It's smart. It's probably what we were missing from rugby, and those three men are doing it brilliantly at the moment.
2: And I just think there's, like, everyone can have their own analysis of a game, but sometimes there is a difference of people who live and breathe it versus people who just comment on it.
1: Yep.
2: And I think that's what I like about those guys. But a really interesting thing, well, not interesting, a point that Ross brought up that I totally agree with is whole around the All Blacks needing depth in their 10. So, yes, I feel like Ruben Love has done enough to prove in big games.

0: disappointing for him, especially coming back. But do we just have to rewind to 2011 and see Beav in his tight ass top?
1: No.
0: To see that, you know, we need this depth. I would love to see Jacob get an opportunity too. I think he needs to experience what it's like. I would personally, not that I know anything about rugby union and that I'm a coach, but I'd put him at least on a bench so that he is exposed, because you don't want to maybe need him in a Rugby World Cup. And he's absolutely like kicking himself. He doesn't know what the heck to do.
1: Yep.
0: Expose them early, and then you know if you need them, they've got that experience.
1: It must be such a fine balancing act for someone like Dave Rennie. We're going to continue the NPC conversation with specifically Ranfurly Shield next, though. Rion Graham out of Counties Monaco. It is 28 minutes away from 11. Sport Nation.
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4: Where it is 23 minutes away from 11 here on Sport Nation Mornings. We're going to continue the chat about the NPC, but let's specifically talk about the Ranfurly Shield, because it has been a season of underdogs prevailing, and it wrapped up in a fitting way. The Loggerwood will now sit in Pukekohe for the summer after Counties Manukau held off Hawke's Bay 12-7 for their first successful challenge. It was an effort of heart, of defiance. It was the sort of fight that perhaps has been missing from Counties this season, but it is in their DNA. Rion Graham is their head coach. He joins us now. Mate, congratulations. How was the head on this Monday morning?
5: G'day. Thanks for ringing. Now my head's all good. The boys probably not so much, but I'm all good. I'm still got a big smile on my face.
4: Great. Well, before we break down the game, I'm assuming that a big reason for that big smile was the way that you were received by your community on Saturday. To see the bank packed like that on what was, let's be honest, pretty dreary day in Auckland, how special of an occasion was Saturday?
5: Yeah, it was awesome. We were hoping for it, but after we had it for that week and got it around the community a lot, we did a lot of work with it, shared it around the community, and the response we were getting was awesome, and we thought we were going to get a reasonable crowd, and to see those numbers like a few of the old days was pretty special, and seeing them all come out and run on the field and be part of the celebration was awesome.
4: We hear of, let's be honest, and this I say this with the utmost respect, smaller provinces ensuring that they are sharing the shield with their community. In your position, why is that so important when you still have a game to worry about?
5: I just think sharing it around it helps sort of connect with the community, and it helps us as a team understand what things like this can mean, which I think is important. And then when you actually take it around and show various people, whether young or old, you get a real sense for what it means and how long it's been around, and how tough it is to win. And it's very hard to win. We've got players that have played, we've got one player that played 80 games of NPC for three provinces, and the Northland game was his first challenge.
4: Wow.
5: And so you get a feeling for all of that, and it helps connect, as I say, helps connect the team, but also the community to the team. So, yeah, it's important, and it's actually a privilege to be able to do it, and we've got plenty of time to get on with the rugby stuff. I think sometimes you lose sight and try too hard to focus on the rugby side of things when connecting to community and

0: making people happy is what it's all about.
1: Rion Maya Wilson here. Obviously, you lost some pretty significant personnel coming into the season, but you talk about that connection to community. And I feel like with counties, it comes from the local club rugby players and really being one with your clubs. How much of the season became about rebuilding the depth of counties Manukau rugby rather than just simply chasing the immediate results?
0: A little bit of both, to be honest, Mike. We still had a lot of belief. We still had a lot of belief in the group that we had put together. You know, we lost, as you say, we lost Etienne and Dalton Hoss and a couple of others. They're a big part of the team. But we still had a lot of faith in the players we selected. We're big on trying to select mostly from our community, club rugby, and connect with the people and get support behind the team. So it was a little bit of both, a little bit of we knew we were going into a wee bit of rebuild, but we still knew we could take on the competition. And we went out there to try to win the competition after, you know, two quarterfinals in the last 2 years. And it's a tough old comp, that's for sure. Anybody on their day can beat each other. And as we've seen, some of the scores are high scoring and there's a small margins where the result's going to go your way or not. And those last two games, you know, Northland were the top of the table when we played them, and Hawke's Bay were fourth when we played them. And so it just shows that the personnel we had could do the job. We obviously took a bit long to get going and get our mojo, but you know, once we did it, it just shows you smaller provinces can have a crack.
1: Yeah, you took the lights up. You did lose people, but I feel like big players step up in big moments. And let's talk about that Northland game, and in particular, obviously, your Shield defence. AJ Alatemu and, of course, Jimmy Tupou in the thick of everything.
0: Yeah, Topper, Jimmy Topper, our skipper, he's unreal. He leads really well. He's so good. He speaks really well to the boys, and he's a great leader, and he's been awesome to work with. AJ had an awesome week going into that Northland game, and really controlled things pretty much all week for us. Had a mixed week going into Hawke's Bay, a little bit slow at the start for obvious reasons, but he was good again on the weekend. But then these guys that don't get a lot of credit, but their tackle stats and work rate are through the roof. Guys like Brashy, Adam Brash, and Cam Church and Alamunda, absolute workhorses, and they deserve a lot of credit as well.
2: Someone who I'm sure you'll be hesitant to give too much credit to, because we can't have his head getting too big, but I have to ask you about someone that you work closely with, and that's John R4. There seems to be, from afar at least, a bit of an awe about him and the way that the players view him. What's he brought to your coaching group this year from your position?
0: Nah, we just get him in just for the chat, really. He doesn't offer anything.
2: Yeah, there we go. That's what I wanted. Shut him down. Can't give him any credit, mate.
0: No, he I'll tell you what he's good at. He's really good at finding deals on Marketplace. He likes collecting oven dishes and crockery. Ask him about that.
2: Doesn't do anything with them. You know, he just collects.
0: Post World War II, he collects them and probably on sells them for a higher profit. In terms of the rugby stuff, he's awesome. He's obviously with our younger guys, especially around the scrum, the set piece. He's played a lot of games for a lot of different coaches and environments, and he's really good. But I made sure when he came on board that he didn't just stick to that lane, because he's also really knowledgeable around little subtleties in attack and defence. And so the way we coach as a group is we all just cross over, and he adds so much value to all parts of the game, as well as the off field stuff. As I say, he's got a lot of experience in that, and he's been really good.
2: I'm sure it's still been a bit

0: Of a frustrating season though, Rhea, not to put a damper on your amazing last fortnight, but to have half your wins come in that Shield period, another couple of wins and you potentially could have been playing in the playoffs this week. How do you reflect on the county's 2026 campaign?
1: Yeah, as I said earlier, we really wanted to be in finals footy, and we know we were good enough. Probably the main part that will come out of the reflection is how we get a couple of wins on the board earlier and pick up a few more points along the way. And, we believe we're a side that can, have a real crack at the title. A lot of the reflection will be how we start better and how we get the group together quicker. We had 9 guys away with internationals playing for Tonga, Samoa, USA, etc. In our pre-season, and that kind of is quite difficult to get right because it's such a short runway. So there's little things like that we will reflect on and try and improve on for next year.
2: So, Rhiannon, do you have any other plans for the Shield? Well, is it just going to get locked up over summer, or is it going to be Mad Monday continued?
1: No, I'll keep it away from the Mad Monday. It got a bit of a taste yesterday, of the Mad Monday, Mad Sunday. But I'm actually, right now, I'm up at Auckland Hospital visiting an old mate who's been under it a bit lately. So I'm bringing him a little bit of joy. And then we'll have a schedule for it. Everybody's going to get a bit of a turn and get it around as many people as we can. And we'll share the love for sure. It's not going to be locked away. In fact, I think it'll hardly see the cupboard, the trophy cupboard or cabinet. It'll be always out and about somewhere.
0: Love that you're sharing it with your community, mate. As always, an absolute pleasure chatting to you. Congratulations once again. Enjoy those celebrations.
1: Thanks, guys. Thanks for calling in.
0: Rhiannon Graham there out of Counties Manukau. Yeah, no doubt a frustrating season for them. 10 matches played, 4 wins, but 2 of them coming against Northland to secure the Shields and then defending it on Saturday against Hawke's Bay. They close out the NPC season sitting 12th with only Southland and winless Wellington below them. So frustrating, but somewhat rewarding season for the Steelers.
2: Yeah, but I loved seeing the footage of so many people on that hill.
0: Yeah.
2: Like the grandstand filled out. There was like a little train sort of track thing that the kids were getting on. Like that's what this NPC is about, right? It's connecting community. And I was talking to Pip Morris on Before Odd Squad the other day, and she was like, they had already given out so many tickets to the local community and the schools prior to even going up to Northland, because they wanted to fill out that stadium and it was school holidays. So the fact that they could get so many people out there. I saw Ioane Moananu, who was slamming on that rubbish bin in that changing room, and you could just see the jubilation.
0: Yeah.
2: And what this means. And you've seen it across every single team that have had the Ranfurly Shield every year. There's something about it that they're so proud of. And yes, that was their grand final when they played against the Northland. Another grand final against Hawke's Bay, where they've forever gone in as underdogs. So probably something they need to review and reflect on, because obviously they won't be happy about being outside of the top 8 in playoffs. But you need to take the silver linings, and winning this Ranfurly Shield is definitely a silver lining for counties.
0: If you're a counties fan, if you're a Wellington fan, Auckland, if your team has missed the playoffs, or if they're in it and you're feeling rather confident, double A.

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0: 7 minutes away from 11 on Sport Nation Mornings. 8833 is our number. Plenty of love coming through on last night's NRL Grand Final. A few people not thrilled about that it wasn't the most entertaining game, but...
1: How are you not entertained?
0: Well, and that's what I was going to say is...
1: Make it make sense.
0: I think that's such a personal thing, though. Like, when you're going into...

0: The point total was 14.5 going into that game.
1: The bookies, whoever put some bets on counties this weekend would have walked away very, very happy. But I want to feel like, as a spectator, you want to see a close game. No one wants to sit there and watch another team get a hiding, in particular in a grand final. Like, same with State of Origin. Like, I can imagine it will be the same in some of these playoff games and the NPC finals. No one wants to sit on the bank, especially if you're the losing team, and be like, oh, why did I come here? Whereas if you're a Knights fan, for example, you will sit there and reflect and be proud of the effort despite the loss. But I just feel like, as an athlete, I would rather be in a game where we're netball 15, 20 goals ahead. I'd love that. But in the thick of it, under high performance pressure in elite sport, it's going to be tight.
0: Yeah.
1: And it's going to be tight because people are playing to win, and experience will then overplay or will be the factor in who ends up in the winning result.
0: It's kind of that day in the dirt mindset, right? Like, really grind it out and earn the beer sort of thinking.
1: Earn the beer or earn the beer goggles?
0: Well, in the case of the Roosters, yeah, the beer goggles. They'll be celebrating today.
1: Did you see Spencer Lenu? I saw in some tidbit this morning, he's got all the rings on four fingers. Yeah. He's like trying to eat it, and he's like, yeah, now bring on World Cup. Toa Samoa. Oh, well, it's all.
0: Mate, the remarkable thing about that is that we have a World Cup starting next week, and we don't have squads yet.
1: Tomorrow, supposedly, is when the squads are coming out, team.
0: Rumour has it. 8833, your reflections from the NRL Grand Final. After 11 o'clock, we'll chat racing and a bit of tukumana.
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4: 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Breaking news, bold takes, and the voices that matter. 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

0: looking for some options, gets it out to Bowman, and she brings the triple.
1: Well, that is what the Kahu needed. They have not shot the ball well.
0: It's been a gold rush in 2009. That's how long she's been around, and she's still keeping up with the tempo, and they hit the shot from the left corner.
2: Corner's going to be a problem for them. Charlie Sledger-Walker. Oh, that was pretty good. Open three. Van Lith with the rebound. Finishes the job. Hayley Van Lith. Oh, the pinch there from Charlie Sledger-Walker. She's limping. What's happened? Not looking comfortable at all. Fast break opportunity. Now it's been picked off by Bourne. Michaela Bourne all the way to the glass and in. But what has happened to Charlie Sledger-Walker?
3: Yes, what has happened to the star signing in Tauhihi basketball Aotearoa this year? Charlie Sledger-Walker with a calf injury yesterday in her debut for the Tokomanawa Queens. We'll put that question to their coach, Tanya Tupu. About 10 minutes time, we'll have a chat with her. Disappointing result for them yesterday against the mainland Pōkai, 114-77. So we'll have that conversation in about 10 minutes time. Michael Guerin's going to join us to chat. Well written. Disappointing is another word there to describe the Kiwi Mares' performance at the Epsom on Saturday. And we'll also chat a bit of Hong Kong racing as well, thanks to the Hong Kong Jockey Club. You're loving Tauhihi at the moment, eh?
4: I am. Like, obviously going to be biased because I used to play basketball myself, and a lot of the players that are returning are players that I grew up in an era with. So loving seeing the Ledger Walker sisters. Crystal and I are the same age. We grew up playing a lot alongside each other. And for me, this is the most media I think I've ever heard or seen on women's basketball in this country. And that has come off the back of Charlize Ledger Walker and Hayley Van Lith. Mm. So
3: when and it could still be more, mate. That's the thing.
4: Yeah.
3: Like, if we had another Kiwi that wasn't Stephen Adams, that had just been drafted into the NBA, then come back and play Sal's NBL, they would be everywhere.
4: But we have so many. I don't think people who obviously know or follow women's basketball here in New Zealand that much. We have quality talent within our 3-on-3 that have medaled at Commonwealth Games. A lot of our best talent actually go and play in the Australian League, so they are professional women. You've got a lot of them returning for many of these Tauhihi teams. But what I've also noticed a difference is in crowd sizes. Like, it looked like at the Tokomanawa game yesterday, it was, oh, I wouldn't say it was sold out, but you would get just as many people at a Central Pulse game.
3: Hmm.

0: And not only about Charlies, but they've also got tall ferns that haven't played yet. So yes, they are 0-2 right now, the start of the season, but they're still going to have the return of Penina Davidson and Stella Beck, who are in a generation of probably the most capped current tall fern squad members. They both would be 30 by now. And I want to say both of them maybe debut for the tall ferns when they were around 18, in a legacy of the Purcell sisters, if you follow basketball. And I think there's still so much to come. We've got Taylor Dalton, who's finished with the her college experience. She's with the Northern Kahu again after being with the Tauranga Whai. So I feel like I could just go on and on and on about it. And yeah, I'm going to be biased, but I love seeing a sport that I love and women's sport start to get more recognition.
1: It's build it and they will come, right? If you present the opportunity, people will come for it. And yes, you have the entertainment factor and the reason to watch, or the headline act being Charlie's Ledger Walker.
0: Yeah.
1: And you can understand why all of a sudden everyone's flocking to it. But by then seeing the product of the competition, hopefully, and got no reason to believe that this won't happen, people will then start engaging in the competition because it's so much fun. It's such good. So someone like Stella Beck,
0: yeah,
1: who made her Hutt Valley Flyers debut in 2012.
0: Yeah.
1: She's 31 now.
0: Like, yeah.
1: And is still an absolute baller. It's so cool.
0: Yeah, I think I've heard Melo. Like Hutt Valley, and what people don't understand, was a hub for high-quality basketballers. I was talking to Brian earlier this morning, the Church College, like the home of the LDS schooling. They were big linchpins within sport here in New Zealand. But what I would say is I feel like people who are now following Tauihi actually probably never watched a game of Charlize Ledger Walker playing for the Connecticut Suns. Like, we all know this name now because she's playing WNBA, but doesn't mean that you know who she is, you know how she plays, and what the WNBA is like.
1: Yeah, it's an educational opportunity, and it's people hearing you speak about it and become more familiar with these names. It's them watching the Tokomanawa Queens and going, oh yeah, Charlize is playing, but I want to now watch the journey and be part of this journey with whoever's playing at the four for them, for example, and understanding more about them or understanding more about the opposition or their coach or the star player of another team who they may not have heard of before.
0: And I'm going to use Charlize as an example, but I am so proud that how much she is giving back to the community.
1: Yeah, man.
0: So she pretty much came straight off a flight, right? And when she's from Waikato, she's from Hamilton. I don't even know if she went and saw her own family, have gone down to Porirua, I'm assuming their bases where mostly they train. And in the same week, she went up to Palmerston North to the New Zealand Secondary Schools National Tournament last week before she had even played. And she's on social, she's trying to promote it. And if you don't understand how much of a global star she is and she is becoming, Rookie of the Year is not an easy thing to get as a maybe 21-year-old, don't quote me on that, but this is massive for our community. And she is saying it outright, she's here to serve and she wants to see more Kiwis. I'm not just meaning women, more Kiwis in this American culture environment.
1: Yeah, we'll run through that and plenty more with Tanya Tupu in about 5 minutes. Time for now, though, let's get some headlines with PGD Rights and Turf, New Zealand's trusted pro turf specialists. NFL games so far today, the Colts beating the Commanders 30-13, the Cowboys getting up in the Texas Derby against the Texans 34-30, the Bears beating the Jets 20.

0: 24-20. The Packers holding on 17-14 against the Bucks. We are midway through the third quarter in the Vikings-Dolphins game. The home side, Minnesota, up 12-3. The Kansas City Chiefs are trailing the Raiders 13-10 early in the third. It's 3-3 at halftime between the 49ers and the Broncos. The Seahawks cruising against the Chargers 20-6. It's halftime in that one as well. And if you have missed some other results outside of the NRL Grand Final, the Breakers beat the 36ers last night in Adelaide 88-72. Parker Jackson Cartwright with 27-10-9. And Liam Lawson has returned to the points in Formula One after claiming 7th in the Bahrain Grand Prix in Malaysia. At the front of the grid, Red Bull's Max Verstappen ended his wait to return to the top step of the podium and claimed his first race win of the season after qualifying first but losing the lead in a frenetic start in the wet before reclaiming it and never looking back. Lawson now has 65 points for the season to be 24 clear of Alpine's Pierre Gasly in the fight to be Formula One's best of the rest, which is the highest placed driver outside of the top four teams. On top of that, with this result being Lawson's 11th points finish of the season, the Kiwi has now placed in the top 10 more times this season than he has in all of his previous campaigns combined. There's a trajectory.
1: That's pretty impressive.
0: There's improvement.
1: I might be quite naive here, but I don't think he's been confirmed yet on what next year looks like. Feel like how he's performing, there is undeniably, surely a place for him somewhere, if not racing Bulls. You're looking at me like,
0: So Rick and I spoke to Damon Hill last week, Formula One commentator, and I asked him why is Liam not getting talked about enough, essentially. And Damon said, well, you look at the successful drivers have a lot of personality about them, and, you know, I'm
1: too reserved?
0: I'm kind of paraphrasing here. I asked Damon Hill, okay, so in the case of last week when Liam Lawson got taken out by his teammate, if that was Max Verstappen or Lewis Hamilton and they got taken out by their teammate,
1: their toys,
0: they would throw the toys out of the cot and the cot as well.
1: Yeah.
0: And his teammate turned around, popped up behind him and went, oh, sorry, mate. Oh, yeah, all good, bro. Like,
1: nah, it's not all good, bro.
0: That's what your reaction would have been. That's what my reaction would have been as well.
1: Stop trying to do this for PR right now just because I'm in front of a camera. Like, you and I will speak about this after, but I don't want a bar of you right now.
0: Yeah, and so the question is, does he need a bit of you know what about him? And
1: have some mongrel, brother. We've got some mongrel in us, Kiwis, I reckon.
0: Yeah, and so, you know, create a bit of a talking point. That's why someone like a Daniel Ricciardo people flocked to, because he had the big smile, he's a good looking bloke, he's Aussie, but also he had a bit of screw you about him.
1: Another question I forgot while you were covering the NFL, are you a part of the work fantasy?
0: People can like what they like, I'm not going to yuck people's yums. I hate fantasy sport. I'm just not a fan of it whatsoever.
1: So that just answers my question. Yeah. You are not a part of it. So I was going to say, how are you going?
0: No,
1: but there's your father. Alex Chapman is not participating whatsoever in any fantasy.
0: I can understand why people like it. Totally get it. It's also a really great way of engaging with sports fans in a different way. It's a great way as a sports fan to engage in a competition or to learn more about players. I did 2 seasons of NBA fantasy and just started not enjoying it whatsoever. I became too fixated on wanting players who I didn't really like succeeding on teams I didn't really like who were playing against my team succeeding. And it just, in a way for me, and again, not yucking people's yum, but it defeats the point of being a sports fan where you have your team or the players that you like and you support them. But if I'm having to cheer for Josh Allen to throw a whole lot of touchdowns against my Patriots, I'm just sitting in an uncomfortable position.
1: So I guess what I'm hearing, it's not very patriotic. The system of fantasy.
0: Yeah, but I understand why people like it though, right? It adds, well, from a, you ask about the work, we've got a whole lot of people here at Sport Nation and in the wider Entain team who have their own league and they talk about it all the time. And I love that about it. I love that they've got their own little rivalries going. I like that they're making it a bit personal at times with the jesting and the winding each other up and talking about who's ahead. But I also just can't really be asked sitting on my phone trying to shape a team, and some people froth it, man. A mate of mine has like 4 different NFL leagues that he's part of. He does the NBA, he does NRL, he does Premier League. He does not watch football and he has a Premier League fantasy team because that's how he engages with sport.
1: The funniest,
0: and I think that's great.

0: the funniest thing is people's emotions get so swept up. Like, you think we're getting swept up on the Wires not making the final series. Put a fantasy league in front of someone, I'm going to say mostly in this office, because we're all a bit sports nuts, aren't we?
1: Yeah.
0: And you can tell when someone's not having a great day because they're getting sick from their work colleague sitting next to them and they're like, get me out of here.
1: Yeah, it's just not for me. People are allowed to like what they like, though.
0: It's not yucking your yum,
1: team. I'm not yucking your yum. 13 minutes past 11 here on Sport Nation. We'll chat a bit of basketball with Tanya Tupu next.
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0: Minutes past 11 here on Sport Nation Morning. Stephen McIver's with you through from 12 till 3. Millsy and Guy on your drive home. For now, though, there's been plenty of talk about the Tokomanawa Queens, and rightly so, with their big names coming over from the WNBA. Tough loss yesterday, though, 114-77 against the mainland Pōkai. A possible injury concern as well for their big name and Charlize Ledger Walker going off with a calf injury. Tanya Tupou is the head coach of the Tokomanawa Queens. She joins us now. Ata Marie.
1: Morena.
0: How are you?
1: Well, yeah, I've done a lot of housework this morning to try and, you know, work through the energy so I can get it out before we hit the court tomorrow.
0: That's the coping mechanism, is it? Get the vacuum out, iron some clothes and vent the frustration that way.
1: Yeah, for sure.
0: Hey, before we talk about the game itself, how was that crowd yesterday? Because Maya mentioned it before. I'm not sure if I've seen a crowd that vocal and that passionate for a game in this competition outside of the regular season.
1: Yeah, it's big. And that's in 5 years, that's the biggest crowd we've played in front of. And of course, you know, whenever you have big names like Hayley and Charlize Ledger-Walker, it's going to draw a crowd, right? And people want to see live those top-notch players.
0: What's the go with Charlize? How is her calf? How much of a concern is it?
1: Oh, it was just, you know, we just pulled back on her. She had cramps in her both calves, so we just thought we'll make a call. And, you know, those two came in off a flight earlier in the week, and then we're watching their load as far as, you know, their trainings. They went four in a row and then, you know, straight into a game. And, you know, they are limited minutes, not limited but controlled minutes in the WNBA, and that would have been a big load for them to come in, you know, in a short turnaround, and Hayley too. So, you know, we've got to work them into the mix, and hopefully they can play bigger minutes for us at Tokomanawa Queens.
2: Tēnā koe, Tanya. It's Maya Wilson here. Now, 5 years into Tauihi, when you look at the calibre of players now choosing to come here to Aotearoa, how does this competition feel in comparison to year one?
1: Oh, it's scaled up as far as like the talent and, you know, the imports that we're attracting, and then the appeal New Zealand has in this league has, you know, it's short, sharp, it's good on your body. It's not a long 6 to 9 month season in Europe. We speak English. We're pretty cool down here. We're nice people. We're good people. We look after our imports and our players. So, you know, it's very appealing. And, you know, the players that go back after a season, they talk and they say how they've had great experiences, and then they recommend the league. And that's how we've attracted, you know, some returning players, but also some WNBA players, as well as active WNBA players. So it's pretty good for the league, but it's also a nice respite for some of those players in the WNBA, like Hayley, who wants to work on her game still because they're on their way up. They're still, you know, they're still trying to make it and earn more minutes in the WNBA. So, you know, it's a good thing.
0: Hayley mentioned that she wants to immerse herself in Kiwi culture, and apparently that means hikes, pies and Whittaker's chocolate, Tanya. How else has she immersed herself in the Queens so far?
1: Oh, well, she's got in the car straight away and she's driving around Wellington and has got her confidence up now. And, yeah, I mean, the food table at trainings
2: is always yum.
1: Great Kiwi. She's having a good old feed at this table. And, you know, like, everyone's throwing stuff at her, like, try this, do this, go here, do this. And, you know, it's pretty cool. She's good people. She likes to, you know, take part in everything and enjoy it. And, you know, life outside of basketball, she's going to definitely enjoy New Zealand and our culture. And she's already, you know, practicing her te reo Māori and welcoming everyone and thanking them. So, yeah, she's jumped on board and she's only been here less than a week.
2: Yeah, I've, in my own experience with Mal Bennett, your assistant coach, coming up in the junior grades, like, talk to us about the Tokomanawa Queens sort of way, because every conversation that I've had with people, it's based on community, it's heavily based on culture and being respectful to mana whenua and understanding who you're representing. I feel like that's just coming out in the manaaki and the care that you're giving to someone like Hayley Van Lynth.
1: Yeah, I mean, that's a big part of our club. We want to treat everybody that comes in like true professionals, you know, and prepare them for the battles during

0: in a week, you know, make sure that they're, you know, in a good place as far as outside of the court, on the court, leading into games, and then, you know, make sure their well-being's looked after. And we know that if you get that right and we have good values in place, good connection, good culture, good, it brings good continuity within the group. We only are together for a short season. You know, it's 12 weeks. We have to get along really quickly. So we put all these things in place before they arrive, and we make sure that, you know, they're comfortable, and all they have to do is perform. You know, everything else is taken care of. They don't, as athletes, they don't have to worry. So, you know, the nice thing about the Tukumana Queens is that we've got that right, and we've always had it right from day one. And that's one of the special things about our club in Wellington.
1: Tanya, from a coach's perspective, what are you wanting to get out of Charlize and Hayley playing here? Like, how are you looking to grow as a coach coaching them?
0: Oh, look, you know, they've come for different reasons, and we've got to work them into the mix. They need mates too on court. So, you know, we've got to ensure that we bring everyone else up to speed, up to their level. You know, give mainland Puakai credit yesterday. They did a fantastic job playing extremely well to their strengths, and they capitalised on us in lots of momentum shifts. And, you know, for us, yeah, we've got an excellent front court. I mean, back court with Charlize, Hayley, Crystal, I mean, probably one of the top in the league. But we've also got to bring up our front court and our inside game, which, you know, we were punished yesterday. So for me as a coach, is trying to get everyone on board so that we have everyone rolling together in a nice continuity as a group, because they can't do it all on their own. And if we expect them to, if we're putting that pressure on them to do it all by themselves, they're going to struggle, because you know, everyone's looking to double on them, everyone's trying to measure up, everyone wants to have a great game against them, everyone wants to show them up.

0: the rest of the team along with the journey and make sure that we, you know, don't get out rebounded like we did last night, 60, I think it was 65-27, and, you know, Puakai ran on us. They took, you know, advantage of us, and so we need to get some wins on board so that we're not at the bottom of the table, and then we need to bring the rest of the team up.
1: Yeah, you talk about the likes of having a Charlize and a Hayley and not wanting to depend on them. How difficult, though, has it not been having the likes of Penina Davison, Stella Beck, and trying to find that transition from within your whole roster?
0: Well, bigs are hard to get, you know, and especially Kiwi bigs. So we've really struggled. And, you know, not having Penina here for the start of the season is a big hole for us. And, you know, Penina and Lou Brown last year would, you know, bring in 25, sometimes 30 rebounds for us. And so not having that luxury this year and having a small team at the moment, it's very difficult for us to clean up on the glass. And so, you know, yesterday we had the same amount of shots as Puakai in possessions. We didn't shoot the ball as well as them, and we didn't get rebounds. And so, you know, just with those two stats there, we're going to struggle to win any game. So not having Penina is a big thing, and not having a performing big yesterday and our first game in the paint is has hurt us.
1: Do you feel like within the New Zealand game that's probably where in depth we're struggling a little bit?
0: Yeah, I mean, we have some depth offshore at the moment. There is a class or a cohort of bigs that are playing in the college game overseas, and so they're just not here playing in Tauihi right now. And, you know, in 2 to 3 years or even in next year starting, they'll start making their way home. And so we're hoping that will fill not just the Tauihi League but also the Tall Ferns availability as well. Having some bigs on board, it has been a struggle over the years, but yeah, just right now it's a struggle for us.
2: With those areas that you've identified while doing your ironing this morning, Tanya, the rebounding and the shooting, what can you do at training over the next couple of days to improve those and implement them, or is it just doing and getting the reps?
0: Yeah, we, you know, there's some coverage action that we need to fix from yesterday. We need to do some reps as far as how we're playing small. So if we're small, we've got to push it a lot more. We were beaten in transition. I think they scored 23 points in transition and we only scored 11. If we're touted as a small, fast and energised backcourt, then we should be at least getting more looks. And we know that, you know, Charlize and Crystal push the ball really well and they're elite passes, so we've just got to make sure we've got people catching those passes at the end of the break, you know. So there's a lot to work on. We've got lots of content from the game film last night, and that's going to drive us this week. We've got to get ready for Hoihoa down in Dunedin, and, you know, they've got some good a couple of wins and continuity behind them, so with some great players. So we've still got to fix some issues, and then we've still got to prepare for our next game.
1: Yeah, you talk about how you're heading down to the deep south to take on the Southern Hoihoa, and you briefly spoke about how you're lacking in, I guess, big sizes. How are you going to take on Julie Hoita? Because she has been a beast in the paint the last two games.
0: Oh, we've just got to be disruptive and do disruptive

0: coverages where we can, you know, just make it difficult for big players whenever they get catches, you know. So, yeah, it's going to be a tough ask, and we are small, so we've just got to find ways to be disruptive, and, you know, we'll work on that this week.
1: Yeah, no doubt. I can't, honestly, I've been such a fan, and not only seeing the Tokomanawa Queens, but seeing the impact that the club and the players are having within the female sports space here in Aotearoa. Mm-hmm. Do you feel like there's been a difference in terms of like media coverage? And obviously I've seen the Charlize, Crystal, they've been up at New Zealand Secondary Schools Nationals last weekend. Like, how is it for you to see the growth from a media perspective on our wahine?
0: Oh, it's amazing. You know, 5 years ago, before the league even started, I didn't dream that there was going to be a pro league like this in New Zealand. And, you know, to now 5 years later, to have these big stars here playing, it's unbelievable. Even for me as a former player and then just growing my coaching game, it's unbelievable. I pinch myself sometimes and then have to come back to reality to say, okay, we've got a job here. Yeah, they're very famous over there. They're doing really well in their basketball journey, but we've got a job to do and hey, get between the lines and put the Queen's jersey on. We've got to get roll up our sleeves and get to work. So, you know, it's amazing and it's great for the game, and just to see the crowd last night, it's awesome for the game, and I think it's just going to keep going that direction. And, you know, we've dreamt for this to happen, you know, in our lifetime when we were playing, and to see it happen is fantastic. But, you know, basketball is such a cool sport. So yeah, everything that goes along with it, you know, the culture, the music, you know, if you listen to the music last night, you'd just be the people that come along, the coolness about it, the street, you know, the way people walk into the stadium, you know, the players are cool, and, you know, their kits, their shoes, the music, you know. I was rebounding for Hayley yesterday and shoot around, and she's putting her playlist on, and, you know, lots of Drake and lots of Justin Bieber, but, you know, just help me get some rebounds for her, you know, getting a sore neck watching the ball go through the net and just thinking, this is amazing, this is great for all the little girls out there that are thinking about picking up a ball, and boys, of course, there's lots of boys at the games, you know, getting autographs, so it's great.
2: I was going to say, Tanya, it's not just the Manawana here, you know, that are having the impact here. Daniel's texted through saying, morning team, our family love the Queens and have been to most home games over the last couple of years. We haven't been this year yet, but we will. Can't wait to get there. My 13-year-old son lives in his Queens shorts during rugby and softball trainings given to him from Alana Paiwai in the past. Cheers. That's the impact this competition is having.
0: Yeah, for sure. Like, I've coached mini ball boys team, my son's team growing up, and, you know, all the boys come to the games and they're high-fiving the girls, and they don't know any different, right? They're ballers, and ballers attract other ballers, and, you know, girls, boys, it doesn't matter. It's just the way the game's played, and you can really feel the activity on court when you're courtside and the kids get into it and the music's playing, and, you know, just some of the skill sets that we've seen right now, like, are elite. You know, if you're watching Hayley and her, you know, the way that she, you know, breaks down a player, and her shot is so fluid, you're like, you're just watching in awe, and it's great. It's great for the game.
2: Yeah, it's so much fun to watch as well. Mate, thanks so much for joining us. We're taking up way too much of your time. You've probably got a basket of clothes to go iron or some vacuuming to done to let out the last year frustration, so we won't hold you up. But thank you so much for joining us.
0: You're welcome.
1: If you need a big or someone who needs to screen or rebound, your girl's here. I'll give you a call.
2: I was waiting for you to try and get a job out of this.
0: 1 o'clock, Ako Tangi, tomorrow. I need a big. I called Tohi Milner, and I was just like, can you come down and do some work with us? I need a big, you know, just to practice some reps on with the girls. And so, yeah, 1 o'clock tomorrow. I'll see you there.
2: Maya doesn't work enough. Put more money for her. Tanya, thanks so much, mate. Appreciate
1: all the
2: it.
1: Best.
0: All right. Okay, see ya.
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6: Minutes away from midday. Alex Chapman, Maya Wilson, we're with you until Stephen McIver takes over from 12 till 3. Millsy and Guy have your drive home. Just updating some live sport. End of the third quarter between the Raiders and the Kansas City Chiefs, and it's Vegas up 13-10. The Vikings leading the Dolphins 15-10 midway through the fourth quarter of their one. The Seahawks are in control against the Chargers 27-12, and the 49ers lead the Broncos 10-3. That's your live NFL action. There's been a plethora of results, as there often is on a Monday morning, including, I hope you're listening, Stephen Foot, my Patriots beating your Bills.
7: Are you going to let him live that down?
6: No.
7: Today?
6: No, because when it's the other way around, like when Arsenal beats Manchester United, I normally get a text of, good morning, and it's so... go away. Leave me alone. I'm already annoyed about this result enough. I don't need you winding me up.
7: Is it further. Just a good morning? Like that's just all it is?
6: Good morning. That's it.
7: Oh, doesn't that seem like, I don't know, the word's not coming to me right now, but that sort of grinds your gears a little bit more than actually speaking of it, eh?
6: Yeah.
7: It's like the subtleness of it.
6: All the, and Bob Footy, great man, walks in with good energy normally. There's just a bit more of a pep in the step usually. If there's a positive result against one of my teams, you know, it's what a great Monday. What a beautiful day. So, yeah, I know. I can look out the window. I can see the weather. You're not referring to it though, are you? You're talking about your team beating mine. So I hope you're listening, Footy. Great result. 29-26. Pats over the Bills.
7: How good was it talking to Tania Tupu, by the way? That really inspired me to hear in her voice the passion.
6: I thought you were going to say it inspired you to take up hoops again.
7: I would have loved to give hoops a crack. I don't know how good I would be like at the ball handling, because back in the day, I was actually I'm not trying to toot my own horn, but I was a big that could play ball and dribble.
6: Mm.
7: Now it's been over 10 years not playing in the game. I could rebound and I could screen. Could probably shoot all right as well, but ball handling would be very unco. And I'm Gumby on a good day. So like, but I would be so much fitter now than what I was. So, you know, that's why I put my case out there. Like, if you need a big sis, like, I shouldn't call you sis because
6: you know, the boss.
7: Yeah, Auntie, if you need an extra, you know, big just to play around, obviously we're based in Auckland here at Sport Nation, but I've

0: seen one of my other mates, Matangiroa Flavel, who is part of the movement gym. She also debuted in the Pathways for Waikato Rugby Union the other week. They've been flying her down to the Tokomanawa Queens. So, you know,
1: so
0: got to put your case in there.
1: It's so good. And it's such good competition. We're going to chat some racing very shortly. It is 19 minutes away from midday. Michael Guerin is next.
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5: You are indeed for another 15 or so minutes. Alex Chapman and Maya Wilson. Stephen McIver is in the hot seat between 12 and 3. Millsy and Guy have you covered from 3 to 6. Let's chat racing now with the man who knows more than I hope to ever know. Michael Guerin, how are you, my friend?
6: Morning, Chappie. I'm well, thank you, brother. Interesting weekend on the racing front because obviously, for those who haven't caught up, and good morning to you, New Zealand's best horse, the horse of the year, Well Written, suffered her first ever defeat in the $1.5 million Epsom out of Sydney. Ran sixth and was an okay sixth without being what you would hope for from your best horse. Excuses coming out after the race, and it wasn't a case of making excuses, as in not, she was a bit unlucky or anything here. She had something called the thumps. Now, the thumps is something that happens to horses occasionally. Often when they're dehydrated, it would be hard to believe she'd be dehydrated. She'd be pretty well looked after. But they start to breathe very erratically, and what happens is their diaphragm starts to mirror the heart. The two things are very close together. So rather than breathing when you breathe in, your diaphragm goes up, you breathe, goes out again, up, out again. It started moving as quickly as the heart. And it's a very unusual case of things that happen in the horse, but when it does happen, it has a very graphic effect on their ability to race. Now, there's no evidence it happened during the race, but she was suffering from the thumps, Chappie, for half

0: really start to hyperventilate or breathe really quickly, and you just get out of rhythm. Mm. And it happens to lots of people for lots of different reasons. That's what it would be like. But, of course, for a horse, you're talking about a 500-kilogram animal. And of all the mammals on Earth, horses have the greatest differential between their resting breathing rate and their maximum VO2 max, the most air intake they can take. Because their bodies are designed, that's why their nostrils point forward rather than most nostrils point down, to take in enormous amounts of air. So if a horse has a breathing problem, it tends to get them really out of their rhythm and they can't gallop properly. So that was the reason she may have performed below her best, or the other reason could be she's racing better horses in Australia and her New Zealand form didn't stack up. I don't think it's entirely the second thing, because the best version of her that I've seen at Ellerslie would have finished closer. I think she would have finished top three. So Stephen Marsh, her trainer, most importantly, checked her out yesterday morning in Sydney. Horse is good, horse is healthy, horse is happy. So once you get the thumps, a little bit like any time someone has a rapid heart rate and you start to get what feels like an anxiety attack.
1: Like a flutter.
0: Once it's gone, it's gone. And you can be totally okay and it may never affect you again. So that's the plan. They said, okay, we have to put that behind us. We've lost to our unbeaten record. We cop that. Sweet. And then she heads to the $10 million Golden Eagle, which is on October 31. Now, it's a really strong race. Different type of race. The Epsom was a handicap, and Well Written wasn't particularly well handicapped. Whereas in the Golden Eagle, she'll be up against her own age group, four-year-olds. It'll be set weight, so all the mares will carry less than the boys. But she will be up against a very, very good horse, and she's an alibi. So she's the $11 fourth favourite for that. That is still the plan. She will head to the trials before she heads there. So by no means a disaster on Saturday, but it's a little bit like if you're a Newcastle Knights fan. You go there wanting just one thing. You want to win. And regardless of the fact that you get so close or things didn't go your way, you either win or you don't. And in the Well-Written case, she didn't win. She ran sixth. And Kiwi punters and her fan club will be going, well, that doesn't quite satisfy me. So where she sits in that Australasian pecking order, if we're willing to think the thumps took 5 or 10% off her performance capabilities, Chappie, we'll know a lot more after October 31.
1: All right, so very much a wait and see there with Well Written. Let's chat some more racing on the overseas perspective.
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1: What's happening with HKJC, MG?
0: Well, they raced twice at Charlton this week, which is very unusual. It was National Day there on Thursday. So they raced at Charlton on Thursday. Usually they race at Happy Valley on a Wednesday and Charlton every Sunday. But they raced Thursday, Sunday at Charlton. Last night, Charlton... Excuse me, I was having a sneeze. Last night, Charlton was a mixture of the B track and also the weather track. And the feature winner for the day in the Class 2 race, definitive, was bred in the South Island. So it's not unusual to have horses bred from New Zealand winning races in Hong Kong. In fact, last week, 6 of the 10 winners came out of New Zealand. That's just how big an impact we have on the horse population in Hong Kong with our export market. This one's a little bit unusual because Definitive, trained by David Eustace, who won the $3.12 million Class 2 McMinn Handicap last night, which is 1650 on the dirt. It's bred down on the South Island by the Eastbergs, by a stallion called War Decree. War Decree stands for like $5,000 or $7,000. So here you have a horse bred, sold by Inglewood at the Karaka sales. Like, this is, you know, the absolute cheapest you can breed a horse anywhere in the world. So bred in Canterbury, goes all the way to Hong Kong and wins the Class 2 there last night. So really good example of how horses from all over New Zealand and all sorts of places end up winning races in Hong Kong. He was the feature race winner for David Eustace, who used to train in partnership with Kieran Maher, but of course has moved to Hong Kong. He's had a really big last couple of years. So two New Zealand bred winners up there in Hong Kong last night, but it was a different type of meeting. It was more of a mixed meeting, which

0: because they had two meetings in 1 week. It wasn't one of the big dog meetings. Talking about Hong Kong, Chappie, a lot of the Hong Kong interest for this week is going to be in Australia, because tomorrow morning at 11 a.m. New Zealand time, so 9 a.m. Sydney time, we have one of the most important trials of the year. Kar Yeung Rising is the New Zealand bred, New Zealand broken in, had a first trial here horse, best rated horse in the world, now owned and trained in Hong Kong. He's in Sydney for the Everest. Now, the Everest is the $20 million race on October the 17th. So he trials tomorrow against our own Joldy Star, owned by Cambridge stud Sir Brendan and Lady Jo Lindsay. They trial in Sydney just to get them ready and just make sure they're all good for the Everest about 11 days out. Now, in this same trial last year, you'll remember I was there for the Gearin report, for the show we both do together.
1: Yes.
0: And he got beaten in the trial and everybody panicked and his odds went out all crazy. It was just general Australian pandemonium, as things tend to be with the media overreaction to things over there. Tomorrow I'm expecting a far better trial from him. He's only had the one start back this campaign, but he is in the Hong Kong Jockey Club slot. And he is the national hero of Hong Kong racing now that Romantic Warrior has been retired. So heaps of people in Hong Kong will be getting up tomorrow morning, checking their phones, looking at the ubiquitous footage, which will be everywhere in racing tomorrow, of Kar Yeung Rising trialling against our own Joldy Star as both horses head to the Everest. And he's going to take over the news cycle in Australia tomorrow and for much of the next 11 or 12 days. And a lot of the attention out of Hong Kong, where they'll still race. They race Happy Valley Wednesday night. They'll race Sha Tin again next Sunday. But, yep, lots of eyes from that part of the world looking downward to Sydney over the next 12 days or so, Chappie.
2: All right, mate, we look forward to breaking it down with you on the midweek mail run on Wednesday here on Sport Nation Mornings. Have a fantastic week, brother.
0: You too, brother.
2: Michael Guerin there on all things racing. Yes, very much a wait and see with Well Written, but sounds like out of the camp, Stephen Marsh is a very upfront trainer. He's not going to muck around and lie to people. They aren't too worried, just disappointed more than anything after the results at the Epsom on Saturday. A little bit of a change of scheduling here on Sport Nation today. Between 12 and 1, there's going to be an absolute bumper show for the Rural Roundup.

0: from 1 till 3. Yvonne Sampson is going to be joining Mac and Jacob to wrap the NRL Grand Final. Millsy and Guy on your run home from 3 until 6.
1: Well, thanks for having me a part of the show today, champ. I've had a great time with you in the driver's seat, and then we've got old mate Brian in there.
0: He's
1: trying
0: really
1: to whip us, whipping us around and making sure that we're, you know, sticking to task, sticking to the rundown.
0: And he does a very good job. Thank you for coming in, mate. I'll tell you what's going to be of great interest, I think, to Kiwi sports fans today is that Kalyn Ponga high shot, which has left the Roosters apparently very unhappy. And I know Ackerman put on his black and white coloured tinfoil hat this morning asking, well, now that Kalyn Ponga has switched allegiance to New Zealand, how is that suspension, if there is one, going to affect his World Cup campaign? Coming up to midday here on Sport Nation. Brian, as always, thank you for your help and love today. Maya, wonderful to see you. Rick and I are back tomorrow from 9 to 12. Have a good day, everyone. Ka kite.
2: The Rugby League action doesn't finish with the NRL Grand Final. 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New Zealand begins its World Cup campaign against Australia on October 15. Sport Nation will bring you live commentary throughout, so stay tuned for all the action as the tournament gets underway. The Rugby League World Cup, coming soon, live on Sport Nation.
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0: Happy Rural Roundup. Happy Monday. We hope you had a wonderful weekend wherever you were across the country, whether that was in Alexandra at the National Merino Championships or in Tokoroa at the Mini Motocross National Championships, even the Outdoor Festival in Canterbury. Plenty going on over the weekend. We will be talking about that throughout the show. But first up, we have some tickets to give away for Equifest. So that's really exciting stuff. If you want to be in the draw to win two GA tickets to the Equifest Festival of Speed, headlined by Kaylee Bell, head to our Facebook page, The Rural Roundup, like the post and comment on it, and you are in the draw to win. And that is as simple as it is. Right, coming up on the show today, we have two rural sport legends of the week, Skylar Heathcote, the event organiser for the Mini Motocross Nationals held over the weekend, which is essentially the nursery ground for the best dirt bike riders in the country. I mean, we've seen Courtney Duncan, the King brothers, Josh Coppins, Maximus Purvis, Cody Cooper, Cole Davies, even Ben Townley all, you know, started their careers at the Mini Motocross Nationals. So we catch up about that. A bit of rural news. Producer Craig has lost his voice, so I will be doing that for you today. Can I even read a news bulletin? Who knows? Let's find that one out together. And then we're heading to Southland. We talk to Dairy Farmer and Young Farmer of the Year, Tom Slee, and also Minister for Rural Communities, Mark Patterson. But first up, we are starting off with our first rural sport legend of the week, Duncan Leslie. He is the newest shearer to win a spot, putting on a black singlet and representing our country.
1: Rural Roundup with Aaron Speedy.
0: Right, now we are into our rural sports legend of the week. And taking today's crown is Duncan Leslie, who also just took out the National Merino Championships in Alexandra over the weekend. Duncan, welcome into the show. Congratulations.
2: Thank you.
0: Now, this was your first open final win, wasn't it? So tell us, how did that feel?
2: Yeah, it was my first win. It was pretty unreal to get up there and, yeah, standing there and waiting and hear them call my name out. Yeah, it's a pretty big win for a first win anyway.
0: Yeah, it is. And, I mean, now you get into the New Zealand Trans-Tasman shearing and wool handling team. So congratulations on that as well.
2: Yeah, thank you. Yeah, we're off to Warrnambool in a couple of weeks. Yeah.
0: So that's pretty exciting, isn't it?
2: Yeah, pretty stoked, really.
0: Did you think you had it in the bag when you were up on that stage cheering, or what was going through your mind?
2: I was reasonably confident in how I was going, but I didn't think I did as well as I did. I didn't think I was so close to the front of everyone. I thought I was finishing about fourth rather than second, and then I had the quality points to take it out.
0: Yeah, the best points on the board, which is really good. Can you talk us through, I mean, this is shearing merino, which is quite different to shearing your standard sheep. Can you tell us what's different about it and how hard it is once you're up there to get through those, how many sheep are on the board? 12 sheep.
2: 12 sheep, yeah. Mm. Well, yeah, like, they're merino weathers too, so, yeah, you've got to worry about a pizzle and

0: And then, yeah, a few years in the lower grades too before that.
1: And first open final win. I know I said that earlier, but that's really cool, especially on merinos. I mean, merinos are tough to share. It's a and at home as well. You took that out at home. Did you feel like you had the home advantage there?
0: Yeah, it's hard to say there's a home advantage when a lot of all those shearers have been shearing probably the past 2 months, and Alexandra as well for the prelim.

0: opinions and analysis. Weigh in on Sport Nation.
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1: Greatness doesn't begin at the finish line. It's passed down through generations. You don't find greatness. You raise it every single day. Brecon Farms is proud to have bred some of the finest and

0: It had so many entries. So there was over like 35 entries in that class. So we had to have a support class, which means you have to qualify to go into A's. And so you have to do a qualifying. We take the top 30 lap times and then they move through. So it just goes to show what a great place the sport is in at the moment for those minis to have that many numbers.
1: Yeah, yeah.
0: And then we go up from there. And so then we have full-size 52-stroke motocross bikes. We have two 65 classes. Again, one of those 65 classes, we had more than 30 entries. So we had about 45. So we ran A's and B's. And then we had our two trail classes, as well as our first year having a mini girls class, which is just amazing. And those mini girls, they just battled it out all weekend. Many of them race with the boys as well. They double classed.
1: Yeah.
0: So that's really cool for New Zealand motocross to be introducing mini girls into the sport.
1: Yeah, that is absolutely epic. I mean, there's some fantastic women in the sport at the moment across all dirt bike riding, motocross and enduro as well.
0: Yeah.
1: Some really good inspiration for them. And I'm just looking at the results in front of me. Unique Nyanea, Mia Manston and Libby Wind took out that class. That's so cute. And that's so exciting for them as well.
0: I know. It's just cool that they've introduced this class to just recognize those girls in motocross. I mean, we've got, Courtney Duncan on a world stage who has won countless world titles now. So it's cool for those girls to have that class now and be recognized in a New Zealand ranking.
1: Yeah, absolutely. That's so cool. And what does it take to kind of organize an event like this with 200 competitors, lots of parents, lots of motors, camping? It must be quite logistically time-consuming.
0: It is. So much work goes into the event organizing behind the scenes. But we've got such an amazing committee. Our guys spent weeks at the track on end preparing for this event. So, yeah, and then we cooked dinners. We had dinner

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4: The Fence Line, where town meets country. Championing the people, grassroots and good yarns from provincial Aotearoa. You're listening to the Rural Roundup with Aaron Speedy on Sport Nation. The Rural News, brought to you by Massey Ferguson. Don't stop, keep moving. Put a new Massey Ferguson to work now with no repayments.

year's junior title in 2015. In the junior wool handling final was won by Lily Manson of Pure Pure. They breed them well there. Tell you what, you're listening to it right here. And in the mini motocross results from Tokoroa over the weekend, Huntley's Jackson Slater dominated two classes. The 7 to 8 year olds 65cc class and the MX 50 class. In total, he won 9 of the 10 races he entered. What an absolute little legend. He said he's been riding and training every day and dreams of racing in the USA like Cole Davies. And the winner of the premier 9 to 11 years 65cc class was Auckland's Royce Bush, who was thrilled to win his first national title. Morrinsville's Lucas Baker took out the intro to MX50 class title. Auckland's Carter Tupaia truly was untouchable in the trail 7 to 9 year olds class, winning all 5 races. Stratford 6 year old Oakley McGeckin debut campaign won him the intro trail 50 class title. And it was also the first ever time that they've had enough entries to host a girls class, the first mini girls class, which is so cool to see that talent coming through as well. We

0: going to be against the same team. And North Otago versus Kent Country. So you're still there. Still got a chance.
1: Yeah, we'll beat Otago.
0: Will you now?
1: Yeah.
0: Okay. All right.
1: Also happening this weekend, actually, Craig, the New Zealand Spring Shears being held in Waimate Friday and Saturday.

0: comes in, we can grow some grass and sort of restock the feed supplies.
1: And it's the third wet spring in a row, so those feed supplies will be quite low.
0: Yeah, it's the third wet spring in a row. Yeah, it's my third spring on the dairy farm here. So, yeah, I haven't seen a good one here yet. But yeah, no doubt one will come.
1: 2027 will be your year, surely.
0: Yeah.
1: Now, obviously, you took out the Young Farmer of the Year title in July. I want to say it was July. Was it June?
0: July. Yep.
1: I was on the money there. What have you been up to since then?
0: No, sort of come back here and had a reasonably quiet week. And then, yeah, we've sort of been in the throes of calving and getting ready for calving and hopefully finishing calving soon. So, yeah, it's I sort of had a few phone calls and radio calls that day post the Young Farmers, week post the Young Farmers. And then, yeah, just been back on the farm, chipping away and giving the boys a hand. So, it's been good.
1: Yeah, and is there anything exciting in the pipeline?

your banker and your vets and your rural support trusts, and yeah, just try and talk to as many people as you can where you can. And yeah, it's hard to get off sometimes, but yeah, if you can get off for an hour, even a day, and do something that's not farming related, or just look after yourselves and look after yourself first and then your people around you, and yeah, looking after your farm and animals as much.

0: Fingers and toes crossed for you down there. That is Young Farmer of the Year and Southland Dairy Farmer Tom Slee. Tom, thank you so much for your time. It's much appreciated.
1: All good. Thank you, Aaron.
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0: and the Minister for Rural Communities and one of the Associate Ministers of Agriculture, Mark Patterson, is on the line. Mark, welcome into the Rural Roundup for the first time.
1: Thanks, Erin. Good to be here.
0: Yeah, I mean, we could have had you on months ago if I didn't lose your number, but here we are. Good things take time.
1: I've been waiting by the phone.
0: I thought you would have been. I'm so sorry. The first thing I want to talk about is, you know, Southland and Clutha, really tough times down there for farmers. You declared a medium adverse scale event. Can you talk us through why, what that declaration means and how farmers are feeling down there?
1: Oh, look, it's been a torrid, you know, since about early August. Been quite a mild winter up to then, and then you know, it just hasn't stopped raining since. So we were certainly becoming concerned about the welfare of our farmers down there. So we last week just declared a medium scale adverse event. I think there's $50,000 allocated to the likes of the Rural Support Trust to you know, support our farmers down there, Southland and Clutha. Hopefully going to, you know, we can't make it stop raining. We've had actually a reasonable spell of weather this last 3 or 4 days, which is helping to dry things out, but we can get around and support and help the Rural Support Trust and the fantastic work they do in these sorts of events.
0: Yeah, the Rural Support Trust is absolutely incredible, aren't they? What are farmers telling you and what are you seeing? Because, I mean, that's your neck of the woods.
1: Yeah, well, it's been, as I said, really wet, the wettest winter in Southland anyway since 1980, so, you know, nearly half a century. There's been a series of wet springs down down south, and but this one is eclipsing them all, so, you know, putting a lot of pressure on obviously man and beast and woman and beast. And you know, the we're into the second round for the dairy farmers. There's not a lot of you know, there's a lot of supplementary feed having to be fed out, obviously lambing, and you know, sort of peak feed demand on our sheep and beef farms as well. So yeah, it's a tough time just at the moment. Desperately looking for some fine weather. Farmers were expecting it a little bit in terms of the forward forecast, but you know, it still doesn't mean that it's, you know, the reality on the ground day after day. It's a real grind. So if we can help our farmers out, or help the Rural Support Trust help our farmers out, then, you know, that's exactly what we needed to do.
0: Yeah, and stock losses. I mean, supplementary feed is expensive in itself with fuel prices and whatnot at the moment as well. So it is really tough down there. Speaking of fuel prices, $3.70 where I am, I think that's diabolical, isn't it?
1: Yeah, it really is. You know, that's started to creep down, and then we've had a second wave of price increases just at a time when diesel use in particular on farms is starting to, you know, ramp up. And, you know, so that's really impactful. We're aware of that. I mean, we've got a support package, targeted support package through the Working for Families program to help individuals and families. But yeah, in terms of on farm, it's really going to impact. And you know, it's great we've got high commodity prices, but those costs are certainly eating away at it.
0: Yeah, the profit margin will be pretty slim, as particularly, you know, for harvesting, feeding out, all that kind of stuff with this with prices as they are now, because harvesting starts, you know, across the country from now, essentially.
1: Yeah, well, obviously different parts of the country at slightly different stages. Not much, you know, silage being made in Southland at the moment, or Clutha, as you might say, but of course in other areas, Hawke's Bay and the like, they'll be well into planting.

0: commodity prices, but those costs are really starting to creep up if you look at the break-even price in dairy, for example. So very mindful of that, but, you know, events are less beyond our direct control.
1: Yeah, and what does New Zealand First plan to do about the fuel prices, the cost of living, you know, if you're elected?

0: devise gas exploration, and we've had some success with that. So there's now some gas exploration going on off the coast of Taranaki again. But, you know, ultimately we've got to look long term at how we secure our energy future. We think we're sitting on a pile of oil and gas that hasn't been properly explored, and we aim to do something about that by getting the information out there to the market so that we can attract some energy down, and of course or exploration down. And of course we've done a lot with the regional fund in terms of things like big play into geothermal in the central North Island, the really deep stuff, which is world leading, super hot, drilling 7 or 8 Ks into the earth, and there's a massive amount of energy there if we can nail that technology. It's being monitored all around the world as to how we're going. It's frontier stuff, but you know, we're doing quite a lot in energy, but that'll be a focus for New Zealand First. How do we secure long-term supplies of cheap, abundant energy? And of course, you know, we're going after the splitting up the gentailers as well, which hopefully will add more competition into the market and get a fairer deal for all.
1: Yeah, why oil and gas and why not renewable energy? Why not solar? Why not wind? Why not hydro?
0: Well, all those things are happening at once. I mean, the fast track, which was again a policy that we took forward into the last election. I mean, we've got 1,000 megawatts of renewable energy under construction.

0: under the current model, so we've got to change it up.
1: Yeah, it's a big conversation. Obviously, it is something that's quite, lot of different political parties are campaigning on. The campaign trail has well and truly started, hasn't it? So what's been happening on your campaign trail? Are you enjoying it? Because, I mean, this must be the time for you to really go out and talk to your community and you know, be in there doing all the cool different things and seeing everyone and catching up and having all those yarns.
0: Yeah, absolutely. Although, you know, if you've left it to the last month, you've left it too late. So, you know, I'd like to think that it's an ongoing process, being plugged into your community. Obviously now the Parliament's risen. There's been a few big set piece rural debates that I've had to represent New Zealand First at, but at the moment it's very hyper-local, concentrating on the Tauri electorate, where I'm running a two-tick campaign. We've got a great team here and, you know, we've got Winston coming on Sunday and Shane Jones and Casey Costello as well the following week. So we're throwing a lot of effort at this electorate campaign. So, yeah, I'm really enjoying that. But it really is real-world politics. You know, you're dealing with people at an individual level and hearing their views and what's really driving them and what they're wanting to see from politicians and political parties.
1: Yeah, and I mean, there has been the debate season. It has started. Did you do debating in school by any chance?
0: No, I'm sort of just winging it, Erin.
1: yeah, that's the best way to do it. Do you enjoy it, though?
0: In hindsight, it is a little bit nerve-wracking because you never quite know where the questions are going, but, you know, that's what it's all about. You've got to know your stuff. You've got to know your policies and have a pretty clear vision and set of values that you're able to articulate. And, so I try not to over-prep for it because you don't want to come across as too formulated or just, you know, rolling out talking points. People actually want to know what you think and what your party stands for without, you know, just resorting to the tired old talking points that you do hear around the traps.
1: Yeah, I know. I'm so bored of them already and the election campaign. I shouldn't say that. But I guess, in that environment in particular, one slip up from you would, you know, land you on the front page.
0: Yeah, well, the stakes are pretty high, particularly in those big set-piece debates with the Federated Farmers, DNZ Beef and Lamb one.

0: on that level now. What's your thoughts and opinions on the, I guess, the different commentary around about trying to split the vote to get different parties in? I mean, we've seen the Māori Party over the weekend release a one-person list. You've got, you know, some big donors also saying vote for a specific party in your local electorate, party vote someone else. A lot of tactics and strategy going in to try and split the vote this year.
1: Oh, look, all those things play out above my pay grade. But, you know, all I know that here in Tauri, we're campaigning for two votes. Obviously, the party vote, absolutely critical. New Zealand First is, you know, working hard to get the trust of people and gain that party vote. And, of course, here in Tauri, I'm also trying to become the electorate MP. So that's my focus. The other stuff, there's a lot of noise around it, but that's what we're focused on.
0: Paddo, thank you so much for your time. That is Mark Patterson, New Zealand First MP and Minister for Rural Communities, Associate Minister of Agriculture. Good luck on the campaign trail out there.
1: Thanks, Aaron. Thanks, everyone.
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0: Right, and that wraps up the Rural Roundup for today. Thank you, everyone, for tuning in, and thank you to our wonderful guests, our Rural Sports Legends of the Week, Duncan Leslie, the newest Merino Shares champion, Skylar Heathcote, the Mini Motocross Nationals event organiser. I love this part of my job, being able to profile and speak to athletes that, you know, probably don't get as much attention as they deserve, and also speak to, you know, the volunteers that keep our sports going.

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